0: the Turpentiners, did you pull your car off to the side of the road to make sure you heard all of those notes, or maybe wait in the parking lot before you turn the key off? I hope you're still listening after the song. What an amazing rendition of that song, and to hear Ron solo in the midst of it, and also to hear you sing, as well as the fiddle solo. Doesn't get too much better than that with the Turpentiners. I was curious, and maybe Ben, you know the answer. I'm sure you'll know the answer. Do you guys have any recordings that are out now that folks can get?
1: We've been threatening to record for many, many years, but we haven't actually finished recording in the studio.
0: I didn't think so. You're welcome to this one and to do whatever you'd like with it.
1: Thank you.
0: Oh, no, we'll send you a copy of it, but I mean, you're welcome to do whatever you'd like with it. Most people like to edit as much as me out as possible, which is why I try not to talk soon after the songs. How about playing out? Are you guys, I know post-pandemic, it's not, there's not a lot happening yet.
2: Yeah, we don't have anything booked at this moment. That'll probably change. You can check on our Facebook Turpentiners page. I know we have a private gig in November at Falling Water coming up soon. So if you're a donor of Falling Water, you can come see us. But our stuff will pop up. We did mostly, pretty much exclusively outdoor shows over the past few months, and now it's getting a little cold to that. But now that pretty much everyone's getting vaccinated, so we'll see about some indoor winter gigs. Something will probably pop up, but I'll let you know.
0: Please, so, I'm sure hope.
2: Tell people on.
0: And you got to come up, you know, with a recording eventually, yeah. Because I can't keep playing all those Coltrane records with Ben.
2: We will have something. We do want to get something out there. So,
0: I see that Megan has donned the Made Right washboard.
3: Yeah.
0: And, you know, you can't just play any washboard. You have to have a really good musical washboard, right?
3: I mean, I don't know. I got this at, I think I bought it for $15.
0: I think I read that there's only a few companies that, like, know what they're doing in the washboard musical department.
3: Oh, but, man, Larry, you've read more than me.
0: What are you going? What key is the washboard in?
3: Oh, yeah, I don't know. Whatever, it's the people's key.
0: So, in the key of lead.
3: Yeah.
0: In the key of laundry. Well, we'll let you're listening to the Turpentiners, and what's the next song?
1: We're going to do a Sleepy John Estes song called Floating Bridge.

0: The Turpentiners, what a great combination of musicians. You really got to hear them all showcased in that song. The rhythm of the washboard and bass, some great harmonica work by Stu, and then Dobro from Ron, and Ben's big voice, and those harmonies that you two had were also pretty amazing. Do you guys get together that much to play? Must be hard.
1: I'd say we probably get together a couple of times a month, you know,
0: yeah.
1: And a little bit more when we're preparing for an event or a show.
0: Yeah, your harmonies are really tight, and it may be just, I think when you were here before, you were inside the studio, outside in this space. I'm hoping everybody is hearing you as well as I can right now. I think they can, and you just sound terrific listening to the two of you. The Turpentiners are who you've got. This is all live right in front of you. It shows what can happen when five talented people get together.

0: together and work to fit with each other. I want to be sure we continue delivering as much music as we can. I just noticed your picks are like ketchup and mustard.
1: Yes.
0: Was that purposeful?
1: No.
0: Yeah, there's like a perfect Heinz red and a Heinz
1: yellow.
0: Yeah,
1: really. You know, I never even noticed that.
0: We got to get you like a pickle pick.
1: You know, maybe they could sponsor me or us. You know.
0: Right. Who needs Deering? You don't have a banjo here anyway. You know, who needs Gibson or Martin? We'll have condiments.
1: Heinz. Why not? I'll take pickles. I love pickles.
0: Yeah. Why not? I mean, the only other, I don't know who makes turpentine. That's okay. Sort of like a
2: hard store supply these days.
0: Hard store supply, but I mean, that's a not a trademark. Anybody can probably make turpentine. I mean that in a good way, but I mean, it's not a registered trademark of Turpentine Inc. Maybe it is. How'd I get here? I've been up for a long time. What do you all want to do next?
2: We're going to do an original song that I finished this summer. It's called The Fruit of the Poison Vine.

0: Beautiful song, a Ben Hartledge original with the Turpentiners here at the Saturday Light Brigade. I think we're going to be able to fit in. I think you've got three more on your set list, and I'm hoping we'll be able to get to them all if I don't talk too much. I'm tickled listening to you, and a lot of folks have written in to say how good it is to hear you too. What would you like to do next?
1: I think we'll do a traditional song called Down in the Valley.

0: The Turpentineers, what an enduring song that is. No matter how old you are or where you're from, you probably heard some of that song in your childhood, either as a lullaby or simply as a song you might have sung in school. A beautiful song. Here's one that I've heard before, if you're going to do the song I think you're going to do, that you probably didn't grow up listening to. Maybe. You never know. what are you thinking of playing next?
1: We're thinking of doing an original song called A Cool Million.
0: That's the one I thought
2: it's
0: you were going to do.
2: A while, so people may have grown up listening.
0: It's one of my favorites, and I'm glad it's on your list for today. It's a Coltrane recording, I think. From
1: yeah.
0: It was on an early album of Ben's.
1: Quick story about this song. I was playing this song at a Thanksgiving gathering, and one of my young cousins said, "You learned that song from the radio." And I said, "The radio learned that song from me." So it's called A Cool Million.

0: the Turpentiners, and now a new generation can learn that song from hearing it on the radio. I hope. We want to thank Ron Messing. I can't believe it. Ron Messing. Look for Just Messing Around, the original album. Look for the new album with Ron and Debbie. Stu Braun, Ben Hartledge, Adam Frew, and Megan Williams, the Turpentiners. Look for them on Facebook. Contact us if you need to get a hold of them. We're going to have you play us out, but it's our last chance to talk. Is there anything we should have mentioned that we didn't?
1: Ron's done some TV.
0: Oh.
1: Done some music for a TV show, Manhunt on CBS.
0: Really?
2: Yeah, I was in a movie called Manhunt. Stars Eric Rudolph. He was the bomber. Yeah. And it was the second series that went
1: it's
2: on.
1: About Eric Rudolph.
2: Yeah.
0: I didn't know that.
2: Yeah, what? Episode 6 is where I'm at in the movie.
0: Are you a musician in the movie?
2: Yeah, I did the song Run Eric Rudolph. Or Run Rudolph Run, I'm sorry.
0: All right. We're going to have to look for that.
2: Yeah, it's on Netflix and it's on YouTube.
1: I'll send it to you.
0: Okay. I like that. We're going to be able to see Ron or hear Ron and see you. That's fantastic. And Netflix. What's the name of the series again?
3: Manhunt.
0: Manhunt. So that's great. Anybody else have any film credits? Or
4: None here.
1: None for Family Radio.
0: Thank you all for being here today. We're going to have you play us out, the Turpentiners, again. And how are you going to end up?
4: We're going to end up with another original tune called Midnight from Memphis.
0: Thank you for being here. The Turpentiners.

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1: And I think you're really going to be tickled by the group you're about to hear. Charlie T isn't with them this time, but Bob Beach is here, which tickles me because I don't think I've seen Bob in a long time. I know I haven't seen him or heard him in a long time. They're from West Virginia and Philadelphia, and we'll talk with them after their first song. Let's welcome to the radio the Carpenter Ants.

0: I forgot just how much fun it was to have you guys here the last time, the Carpenter Ants. You were playing last night. Where were you guys last night?
1: The R Bar in Dormont.
0: I don't know where that, you know, Rob just moved to Dormont. He made a good choice. It was at, right on to West Liberty, you remember?
1: Yeah, it's a great neighborhood bar, a postage stamp size stage, but a bar full of people who really love music. And, and the owner of the club, Gary Hoddle, is a player too.
0: Yeah, and, I know Gary. I not real well, but I know of Gary. I'm glad he had a good trip. Now, do you have a gig tonight or this weekend, or are you heading back home?
1: Yeah, no, we have one this evening and then something tomorrow afternoon.
0: Okay, is tonight a public one?
1: No, it's a very exclusive event.
0: Oh, okay. Very exclusive. So I didn't see it on your website. That's the only.
1: Well, we're trying to keep it a secret.
0: Oh, okay.
1: It's a wedding.
0: Oh, well, people can crash.
1: The Duke and Duchess.
0: The Duke and
1: of Punxsutawney.
0: It's really good to have you guys here. The voice you just heard is Michael Lipton playing guitar, and Jupiter Little was a singing lead on that song on drums. Ted Harrison is on bass. Bob Beach is sitting in. On harmonica. Have you played with these guys before, Bob? I suspect you
2: never. No.
0: I suspect you have.
2: I
1: was going to say, we met Bob when he was on Mountain Stage with Hoots and Hellmouth from Philadelphia, and we kind of jammed together afterwards and just had such a good time. We've done that's probably been what, 4 or 5 years ago.
2: Yeah,
1: we convene with some irregularity.
0: Yeah, he's the perfect irregular to add to your convening.
1: and everybody knows him.
2: Yes.
0: Now, the band's been together for 25 years, pretty much the same lineup, yeah. Getting tighter and tighter and sounding better. This kind of music, I don't know if that. I was going to say it ages well, but it just it's meant to sound not only tight, but kind of worn and relaxed and comfortable. You know, and the one thing I miss.
1: Like us.
0: Yeah. One thing, you can include me in that. One thing I miss about vinyl records is I swear the record actually started to get its own personality based on how many times it was played. And when the guy was singing, it was like, here I go again. I'm going to sing this for you. And that's kind of, you know, you like something to not be so sterile. And that's what's one of the great things about listening to the Carpenter Ants. It's a breathing organism.
1: Well, we kind of, kind of gradually gravitated to, we always played, you know, roots music of kind of some sort, and then we started playing gospel stuff about 15 years ago, I think, and or more. And it's just, you know, if you like kind of old style R&B and soul, it was kind of one of the few places you could still find that feeling and warmth. And also, there's just a special kind of spirit to the music that I don't think you find anywhere else.
0: It's pretty hard to define, actually, what you're playing, which is what's so good about it. You know, some people are going to say it's R&B. Some will say it's soul, gospel. You know, it's all of the above and more, really. What would you like to do next?
1: this is a song that a couple friends of ours wrote. I never can figure out how to say this. They're married, and they wrote the song for each other for their anniversary together. They wrote it together for each other.
0: That's nice.
1: Yeah, and
0: that's
1: so nice. They had, and so the woman, Nancy, kind of said, well, as a surprise, I'm going to send you a little demo of the song. Could you guys, you know, kind of do something and send it back, and that'll be my kind of present to my husband, Jim. So we did, it's really a nice song. It's another one of those songs that feels comfortable and relaxed and well-worn.
0: Here they are, the Carpenter Ants.

0: The Carpenter Ants at the Saturday Light Brigade. That song is slow and fast at the same time. And I don't mean where the bridge comes in. It just it's laid back, yet it drives on forward.
1: It's half fast.
0: That's right. Yeah, that's right. It's a little bit slow, a little bit fast. So I'm going to go to Jupiter just to say hello. But also, you have such a great voice. When did you start singing?
2: I mean,
0: did you sing as a little boy?
2: Yes, I did. Yeah. More or less, my grandfather helped me out in the church. Mm-hmm. As, you know, it starts out. And then from there on, it just escalated to start singing in bands and everything. And I really enjoy singing.
0: Were you raised in North Carolina? You've got a North Carolina shirt.
2: No.
0: You're from West Virginia.
2: I'm from West Virginia, okay. Yeah.
0: What town were you raised in?
2: I was raised in St. Albans,
0: okay.
2: Which is about 13 miles out of Charleston. And raised around a lot of different music styles and everything.
0: Ricky and I were just in Georgia, and we drove, so we passed through North and South Carolina, and we listened to a lot of radio driving through, and we actually found a station with a lot of live music, a commercial station with a lot of live bluegrass, and it was in North Carolina,
2: yeah.
0: Which is very kind to its musicians. We had a lot of fun listening to it. You've got the perfect voice for this music, and probably for a lot of other types of music too.
2: Well, I've been in a few bands,
0: yeah,
2: with different styles.
0: And turning over to Ted, you've been playing bass probably forever, I would imagine.
3: Since 77, and prior to that, I was a sousaphone player.
0: Really?
3: Right.
0: So did you march in band with a sousaphone or anything?
3: Jupy and I were in the high school band together.
0: I love it.
2: Yeah.
0: What did you play? Did you play drums?
2: I was on a drum line.
0: Snare?
2: Yeah,
0: or
2: snare.
0: All right. The drum line before there were movies or anything like that?
2: Oh, yeah.
0: I was not good enough to play snare. I played the triple toms.
2: Yeah.
0: The snare. People don't... They think the triple toms is hard because there's three times as many, but the snare is hard because you got to match all your fellow snare drummers, and you got to play way faster than I could ever play.
2: We'd come up with some crazy stuff sometimes.
0: So you guys could bring a sousaphone into the band here. You know, you never know. You could bring a sousaphone into the band here. Why not?
3: I've used it on a couple recordings.
0: Yeah, it would sound pretty good. And Michael, you've been at this probably forever too, I would imagine. Did you know these guys in high school?
4: No. I went to high school in Miami, Florida.
0: And what brought you
4: back
0: to West Virginia? Ernest
4: Tubb was just a bucket.
0: What brought you up north?
4: After high school, I moved to Boston with a band, and after about a year, that didn't work out. So I wanted to move someplace where I could kind of reconnoiter and hopefully not have to work. So I moved to West Virginia. When I was 20, I guess.
0: West Virginia is good to its musicians, more or less. You know, the West Virginia Hall of Fame, Music Hall of Fame, is a fine, fine organization. I know you guys are very much involved with supporting them. And, you know, there aren't many... I don't know of other states that have Music Hall of Fames like West Virginia. Maybe you know, Michael.
4: I do. Before I started the West Virginia one, I kind of went and visited some other Halls of Fames. Georgia, Alabama, Mississippi, North Carolina has one. There's a Beach Music Hall of Fame. We just kind of connected with them.
0: Interesting, Bob. You'll be in there, no doubt.
3: Yeah.
0: I got Michael thinking there for a minute. That's Bob Beach, by the way, if you're. So when I think, let's see, Charlie Pride would be in there, right? Is Charlie Pride from West Virginia?
4: No.
0: Oh, no, wait. I'm not Charlie.
4: No, Charlie
0: Pride.
4: T is from West Virginia.
0: Charlie T, yeah. But who am I thinking of? Who are some of the folks?
4: Bill Withers.
0: I'm thinking of Bill Withers.
4: Yeah, you know.
0: Yeah. Bill Withers is just amazing.
3: Absolutely.
2: And he's still a crazy
4: And he's a wonderful guy, too. He's come to 3 of our 4 induction ceremonies. We're having our 5th this November, and hopefully he's going to be there.
0: Okay. Is it too early to indicate who will be inducted?
4: No.
0: Can you mention that?
4: I hope I don't forget anyone. The living inductees are, Wayne Moss, who is from Charleston. And he was he goes back to the 50s when he played with Roy Orbison, and he got hooked up with Charlie McCoy, and then as a result he played in the Hee Haw Band for 15 years, and he was on the early Dylan records, Blonde on Blonde, and I think he was on Nashville Skyline.
0: What's his main instrument?
4: It was guitar. Now I think he plays both guitar and bass.
0: Okay.
4: And so he's also had – he played, I guess, you know, kind of the easy way to get a little rise, you know, out of Yon Wayne is he played the opening lick on Pretty Woman.
0: Oh, wow. Mm-hmm. Okay. That's
4: Melvin Goins and Ray Goins.
0: Goins brothers.
4: Yeah, all right, some of the architects of bluegrass.
0: Absolutely, and not to mention some of the fun of their dress-up days. What did they call that group? The Cackle Sisters, I think. I hope I've got it right. Goins Brothers would at bluegrass festivals. Gosh, I hope I've got that right.
4: No. This could be news.
0: Ricky, am I right? Was it the Goins Brothers that would dress up every now and then?
4: Well, if Melvin comes to the ceremony in drag.
0: I'm almost positive that the Goins Brothers would do a little performance, but I'm going to check that during your next song because I want to be accurate and I don't want to be sued. So I'll check.
4: We'll call Melvin up on a break.
0: So you've got those two.
4: Peter Marshall, who most people know is a host of Hollywood Squares, but he also did a lot of he started out as a singer, and he was on he did a lot of movies. He did a lot of theater.
0: Yeah, he was on Broadway. That I know for sure. That's great. Yeah,
4: and who's the fourth living person?
3: Tim O'Brien.
4: Oh, yeah, of course, Tim O'Brien.
0: That's fantastic. Yeah. That's I didn't know Peter Marshall was from West Virginia.
4: Yeah, he kind of lived in a few different places, and I think he went to high school or college with Soupy Sales, which is pretty great.
0: Yeah, that's
4: he said Soupy wasn't so funny.
0: Yeah, you can just picture Soupy, you know, in a middle school lunchroom or an elementary school lunchroom trying to put little pies in people's faces.
4: I guess his given name is Milton. Is it Milton Sub?
3: Milton, yeah.
0: Yeah.
4: Sub something or other.
0: Yeah. If you're just joining us, the Carpenter Ants are playing. They're here visiting us after a gig last night in Dormont. This is the Saturday Light Brigade. What do you all want to do next?
4: Well, we'll do a little song. 11 months ago, I had a little girl.
0: Congratulations.
4: I didn't have it, but I witnessed it in the kitchen.
0: Mm-hmm.
4: And her name's Lulu, and she kind of wrote this song, but I'm not giving her writing credits.
2: You don't want to share any of the money with her.
4: So she would go around singing Lodi, Lodi, Lodi. And so I said, okay, that's a song.

0: That is for Lulu. Lodi, Lodi, Lodi. Is she one yet?
1: No.
0: No,
1: pushing one.
0: I feel better. I feel vindicated. I worry. These things pop into my head, and I couldn't find anything about the Goins brothers rumor I started. But I did just find it. Let's see. The Goins brothers not only played great music, they resurrected rural comedy routines, such as those of the medicine shows of the 30s. Melvin would make an excuse to leave the stage and putting on a spotted costume and emerged as Big Wilbur, while Ray and Big Wilbur were going through their routine. The Shed House Trio, so it wasn't them, it was the trio. The Shed House Trio would disappear only to reappear dressed in women's clothing. The fact that they had beards added to the fun. So that, I thought it was, because the Goins brothers, I remember never expecting that because they were so, you know, straight, narrow, hard-driving bluegrass, and then all of a sudden that kind of hee-haw fun came out of them.
1: He's in his early 80s, I think.
0: It looks like it, yeah. From
1: he is a catbird. I'm telling you, he's got so much energy. He's still, every week he's making the rounds. He does radio shows. He's...
0: Yeah, my memory is they were both tough. I mean that in a good way. Just really sturdy guys, mm-hmm. You know, with the Goins brothers. Carpenter Ants for the folks that are playing right now, not the Goins brothers. But you should check out the West Virginia Music Hall of Fame, and thank you for doing that. I mean, that's got to be a labor of love, actually.
1: Yeah.
0: Coming up with it. There's a website. If you Google West Virginia Hall of Fame, you'll get
1: WVMusicHallOfFame.com.
0: Excellent. We probably have time, I think, for probably two more, maybe even three, depending on length. What would you like to do next?
1: Well, we're great appreciators of interesting and good songs, and we like doing other people's songs that we like, just because there's like so many great songs to choose from. This one may be from an unlikely suspect, but maybe not, Hank Jr. And I've kind of been a fan, not a personal one, of his music for a long time. I've seen him in, you know, kind of if you play in bars, he became the bane of your existence for a while. It was like, play some Hank. But he's an unbelievable performer and an unbelievable songwriter, even if he is a political Neanderthal. So, but this is, and he's the real deal, and he's tapped into some deep stuff, and this is a great song.

0: I would not have guessed that was a Hank Williams Jr. song, but that's a really, really good pick. The Carpenter Ants are who you're listening to, and don't just Google Carpenter Ants. That's not going to work very well. You probably want to Google Carpenter Ants music. We've linked to their website, too, which is carpenterants.wvmusichalloffame.com. But if you Google Carpenter Ants music, you'll get to them. But if you just Google Carpenter Ants, you'll get all these various pest control companies, which I only know because I did that yesterday. And then you'll see these pictures and think about thoraxes and all sorts of other things. Bob, I just wanted to we're going to have time for one more looking at the clock. I just wanted to sort of catch up with you. Okay. I know the Philadelphia Jug Band, brand new CD, which we're going to look forward to playing next week. Are you in just for this today? Or are you doing
1: I am, just for these couple of shows. I have been... Most of my time, I've been touring with a guy named David Jacob Strain, young guitar player out of Eugene, Oregon. So I've spent a lot of time over the last few months in California and Texas and up and down the East Coast. So I actually head to California on Tuesday.
0: Wow.
1: Be out there for 10 days. And David and I did an album a couple of years ago called Live from the Left Coast.
0: Huh.
1: Recorded in Eugene, Oregon. At a house concert there. And then David has a brand new album out now, getting some airplay on The Loft on XM radio and everything. So we're looking forward, hoping things are going to move ahead and do a little more traveling over the next year.
0: Oh, that's great. What's his full name again?
1: David Jacobs Strain.
0: I'm going to have to look for him because that's
1: a real strong slide guitar player. And he's been... I mean, he's 29 years old, and he's been on the road for 14.
0: Wow. Well, there's something kind of nice about the thought of you playing alongside of a masterful guitar player. So that's fantastic. Hopefully we'll see Charlie T next time around when I know he couldn't make the trip this time. Anything else you guys want to mention about band news or anything going on? I didn't mention CDs. There are lots of them. They're worth it for the cover art and kind of embedded puns alone. But I love the American Gothic, which I think is on the latest one.
2: Yeah,
0: right?
2: Yeah, it's an uncle's. A friend of ours, an artist from Charleston, Lisa Chenoweth, kind of came up with that idea.
0: Yeah.
2: That's not a Photoshop deal. She repainted.
0: Yeah, it's a really nice. It's sort of got the classic American Gothic. If the farmer and his wife were insects. Mm-hmm. What would you like to close out with?
2: It's a gospel tune that we learned from the Swan Silvertones, one of the groups that's going to be inducted in the West Virginia Music Hall of Fame this November. They started out in Bluefield, West Virginia, and. Like a lot of folks, had to leave the state to do any good, so they moved to Knoxville, and they were the Silvertones. And they were doing a radio show, and they were sponsored by the Swan Bakery. So they became the Swan Silvertones. Product placement.
0: Yes, it's nothing new. Thank you for being here today, and thanks to all of our guests. Closing us out, we have the Carpenter Ants.
2: And thanks for having us here.

0: The Carpenter Ants, Bob, pulling a little bass there on that last song. Thanks to Michael Lipton, Jupy Little, Ted Harrison, and Bob Beach, together the Carpenter Ants. Thank you to the Urban Pathway Charter School Sounds of Steel, Steel Pan and Steel Drum Band for being with us today as well. Plus, early this morning, Albert Dew playing piano on the Saturday Light Brigade, our big brother, big sister of the month, featuring Adam Churchill and little brother Cameron and Christine. Thank you for being along with us today. From Columbia, we had the pleasure of talking with John Trey and Pittsburgh Guitars, also visited along with Dreams of Hope. This is Larry Berger along with Ricky Berger, Robert Gray. Great mix. Join us again next week for the show that gets your weekend off to a good start, the Saturday Light Brigade from Public Radio.
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0: I'm really excited about the guest you're about to hear. He's here as part of the Filter Festival that's taking place this weekend, and we'll tell you more about that, the Filter International Music Festival. He is from Guadalajara, Mexico. And as we listen together, we'll describe more of what you hear once you hear a little bit of it. You'll get a chance. But the key thing to keep in mind is he has a cello, an electric cello, that he will be looping and playing and adding effects to. But this is all 100% live. It's being created before your very ears. I'll try to get a picture up on Facebook so you can listen to it. But join me now, please, in welcoming from Guadalajara, Violin Chalupes.

0: Wasn't that magnificent? That's violin. The troop, I'm not getting that right. I rehearsed it and I got it perfectly the first time. Say it again.
1: Violin chaloupes.
0: Violin
1: chaloupes.
0: Chaloupes. Yeah. I'll get there. And Tony is behind this group. Tell me about yourself just growing up and how you became a musician when you first discovered a love for music, because people sometimes forget that this style of playing, regardless of the electronics involved, at the heart of it all is the soul of a musician.
1: Yeah. Well, first of all, thank you very much for having me here. Well, I think my love for music started when I was a little kid. Think of maybe early 90s. I loved playing video games. More so, I loved the soundtracks in the video games. When you go to like the old 90s RPGs, like Chrono Trigger, for example, the soundtrack was so amazing. So I just played the game, but because I loved the music. Of course, being a little kid, when you listen to an orchestra, everything is a violin, right? Then with some years, you start discovering like, oh, there's a small violin and a bigger violin. Oh, that's called cello. And that was the voice I liked. But I never really did much in that regard. I started playing the bass on a punk rock band when I was like 14. And a few years later, I just decided I was going to go full on into music with the cello and became a classically trained cello player. But then here I am doing noises.
0: Now, do you still make your home in Guadalajara?
1: Yeah.
0: And I say that because I know you're traveling all over the world. And it just, where have you been this year?
1: Well, this year, I mean, I was born and raised in Guadalajara. I still live there, except for a very short period of time where I went to another state to learn to play jazz on the cello, basically. This year, I've been to the States twice. In March, I was in San Antonio, Texas. Now I'm here in Pittsburgh. Last week, I was in New York. And next week, I'll be back home in Guadalajara figuring out some more gigs and more traveling.
0: Have you gone over to Europe to play as well?
1: I have not. That's my next objective, to see what kind of audience I can get there.
0: Yeah, I think it would be amazing. Tell me what Guadalajara is like as a city. I don't know it at all.
1: Okay, open question for you. When you think of Mexico, what are the first pictures that come to your mind?
0: That's a good question. I usually think actually of natural beauty, like for me, like reddish stone, and that. So that's one image. And then the other image is I sometimes think of cities, like Mexico City and just urban density. But the natural one was the first one that came to
1: okay.
0: my mind.
1: I was kind of half hoping you would say mariachi and tequila.
0: I'm a little better than that, but
1: yeah, you're much better than that. Because as it happens, mariachi and tequila are from Guadalajara specifically.
0: Really?
1: Yep.
0: The worm is from there too. The worm and the tequila.
1: Yeah, the maguey.
0: Yeah.
1: Yeah, the small worm that goes in the maguey. Yeah.
0: By saying I'm better than that, I mean it by I realize now that sounded judgmental. I just meant I think
1: you did
0: beyond
1: your homework.
0: That. I think beyond that, but I actually love mariachi bands. That they always make me smile.
1: Oh yeah, so that's mariachi and tequila are from the city where I'm from. In fact, tequila is not really the city. It's not really from Guadalajara. There's a small town called Tequila that is like an hour away. But for the drink to be called tequila, it has to come from there. There's like a place denomination for the drink as well.
0: Interesting. Well, that's like a blue cheese or Roquefort, I think. Certain things, you spell it slightly differently and it's no longer the identical thing.
1: Yeah, it has to be that way. And the city, well, it's a busy city. It's, I'm not sure if it's still the second biggest city in Mexico or the third, if Monterrey has grown slightly. If you have pictures of Mexico City, it's not that dissimilar I don't say that especially proud,
0: yeah.
1: But that's the truth. It's not dissimilar to Mexico City. It gets busy and crowded, but overall it's very nice. There's a bunch of arts going on, be it on the classical side, being the theaters, big arena concerts, jazz scene, independent music, alternative music. There's a bunch of things going on there.
0: Now, one thing, it's interesting you asked me, what do I think of when I think of Mexico? One thing I don't think of is punk rock. And when you mentioned that earlier, that you were playing in punk groups, I gather, was this Mexico's own flavor of punk, or was it American or United States influenced?
1: Very much United States and British influenced. The punk rock scene there is very, very much on the DIY side. So it doesn't really have a lot of visibility. There's like a niche market to it, but it does exist.
0: Now, speaking of DIY, I did put a picture up, and a lot of you, a lot of folks have already clicked on your picture to look at
1: you.
0: It. So you've got, I guess this is a digital cello or an electric cello. Is that what you would call it?
1: Yeah, it's an electric cello in the same fashion as you would have like a classical guitar and an acoustic, electric solid body guitar. This is it, just an electric solid body cello.
0: And he's wearing it, which is kind of cool because he can walk around. There's no post on it because the body doesn't have to be that big, right? So it's lighter, and you get to wear it, and I'm sure you're able to walk around as you play in front of an audience. But it is connected to a bunch of different effects, and
1: yes. We
0: heard all of those. I mean, there's only one guy playing here. Can you sort of explain just a little bit behind the magic?
1: Absolutely, man. So, line is open. Perfect. So this is the natural sound of the cello. Not much going on there, just cello, right? I have a digital processor here that is a tiny digital box of talent. We'll call my board the Talentizer from now on. So I can turn, for example, just a note and make it sound like this. I can also go get something more, slightly more natural, like echoes, but in reverse. This is one of my favorite sounds because it gives you the reverb of a room. But then I have this, it's an expression pedal. Think of it like a throttle. So I can make this sound.
0: Wow.
1: So it has this like very spatial decay. I have some other sounds that are way, way different. I grew up listening to a lot of electronic music, so I wanted to be able to do that, but I happened to be a cello player, not a synth player. So I had to find to be able to get that kind of sounds, or sound like this. I could also do something like.
0: Wow.
1: And there's like this, for example, that has like these decaying voices on the background. Something slightly more aggressive.
0: Oh, that's neat. The harmonics, or maybe they're thirds, or I can't. But you were just playing a single string, and the Talentizer
1: yes.
0: was creating those overtones.
1: Yeah, and if we're into some like older sounds, this is like a tape with some decay, but I can control how it saturates. And then just turn it back, and it'll very slowly go away.
0: Very neat. Yeah, that sounds very 60s. I can think of some progressive rock bands that had sounds like that. Very analog, that particular
1: yeah.
0: sound.
1: Yeah, I put some time in making the cello sound like not a cello. And these are the sounds I play with, and then I loop some stuff around to try to make myself sound like some more people. I never thought myself as a one-man band, to be honest. I prefer to think I'm a storyteller. So through any of my music, I'm usually sharing things that I've been through. There's no tragedy story here. It's just the things I've been through.
0: No, that's
1: normal life.
0: Yeah, I think one-man band, while interesting, it does not always have the artistic aspect of it. It's more like, look how many things I can do at once. Here, you're using what you have in front of you to express yourself.
1: Yeah.
0: And this is Violin Chaloops, who's here with us. And you're going to be at Hard Rock Cafe tomorrow at 7 o'clock.
1: Hard Rock Cafe was last night.
0: Oh, I beg your pardon.
1: Later today is the Filter Fest.
0: My notes are wrong. Okay, so I'm sorry. So my notes are right. I'm wrong. Where are you going to be? It's Filter Fest today.
1: Yeah, it's Filter Fest today. We're going to be at the Three Rivers Art Festival, right down by Stanwyck's stage.
0: Wonderful. Do you know what time you are performing?
1: I am performing at 6, but the show starts at 1, and there's all kinds of different musicians doing different things. Yeah, so you should stop by, say hi. I'll be there.
0: Excellent. I hope you will do that. It should be terrific. Is there anything you wanted to say about the first song that you played that we should know about?
1: Oh, sure. Absolutely. Bit of a long story. I'll try to make it short. The reason why I started looping was pretty much by accident. I was already familiar with the looping thing. I had a small looper, just the cheapest I could buy. And I looped at home, not really thinking of doing anything outside or in a stage. In 2016, we had the first ever Mexico Y2K Loop Fest. I was helping the organizers, who are really good friends of mine. And they also have a live looping duet called Cian. You should definitely listen to it. It's beautiful. So the singer, a couple months before, she had lent me a pedal, a delay pedal, like, hey, play around with this, you like it. And that was like my gateway thing into it. On the festival, I was not planned to perform, so I was just helping. Some artist canceled last minute, and they threw me on stage with my stuff, and I just improvised. So that was the way it all started, and I was eternally thankful to these two friends of mine. And then on 2018, I had been invited to perform to California, but I had some funding issues. I mean, financially speaking, there was no way I could afford that. And on September 19, there was a horrible, horrible earthquake in Mexico City. I'm pretty sure you heard of,
0: yes,
1: of that bad earthquake this far north, which made me very sad because I have a ton of good friends in Mexico City. I had some money saved for my flight to California, but it felt wrong. So I ended up donating that money to the people that was helping the earthquake victims. And while the festival was going on in California, I was feeling incredibly sad because of my friends in Mexico City and because I was not with my friends in California. And I wrote that song about it. The song is called Petrichor. I think that's a word in English too, which is the smell of rain.
0: Mm-hmm.
1: The day I made it, it was raining. So I'm an easy guy when it comes to naming things. And I did that thinking of all that had happened and that I was not feeling good about going to the festival because of the other things that were going
0: on. Well, you experienced a different kind of disruption, but a similar disruption, as did your friends in Mexico City. Something that changes the course of your life.
1: Yeah, and I ended up dedicating this song to my friends Elliot and Liz, because if it wasn't because of them, I wouldn't be here now, like doing the looping thing full time and having my full time project. So
0: have they recovered?
1: Oh yeah,
0: good.
1: Yeah, I mean the city is mostly okay. Whatever happened happened, but it suffices to say that Mexican people tend to be very resilient. It was kind of harsh because in 1985, on the exact same date, September 19, there was a really bad earthquake. So it just happened on the same date, 30-something years yeah. after. So that was shocking.
0: Interesting. If you're just, if you're just joining us, you're hearing Violin Cheloups. He'll be playing at the Felcher Festival as part of the Three Rivers Arts Festival. Today, he was at Hard Rock last night. He'll be today at the Three Rivers Arts Festival. It's free, the Felcher International Music Festival. It takes place. Mike Y has helped to organize this. It's from 1 o'clock on, and Violin... I keep saying it's Violin Cheloups. Yeah, we'll be here. It. I'm getting better.
1: Much better.
0: He'll be getting on around 6 o'clock. Let's, of course, have you play again. And if you'd like to say anything about what you're about to play, you can do that before or after. That's totally up to you.
1: Well, the song that I'm about to perform is, as I mentioned, all my music talks about me, in a sense, things that I go through.
0: Stories to express of your...
1: This is, I think, the only song that I have ever composed. yeah, it's the only song I've ever written that is specifically about someone else. It's for a very special friend of mine. I think she's listening to it, in fact. Let's see.
0: Before you start, I'll just say if you're listening and want to text us, 412-200-5975, 412-200-5975. You don't have to, but you can.
1: All right.

0: Violoncellos. That was beautiful. And it got me to thinking this question's a little behind the curtain, so to speak. But I'm not much of a musician, but I know I can remember times playing the drums in particular when I was younger, all of a sudden thinking, oh, I don't have to count the notes in my head. I can just let my hands play, and I don't have to be, I can actually be present with the music instead of thinking about the theory and everything behind it. What a concept, you know. And clearly, most accomplished musicians are able to remove themselves as they perform. You seem, in many ways, more than anyone I've seen who is playing with digital devices added to your instrument, you really seem to have mastered kind of just being completely present and, as you call it, the talentizer is really just an extension of yourself. Do you know what? I hope what I'm saying makes sense is you don't seem to be thinking about it too much as you play. It seems to really be part of you.
1: It kind of is, yeah. The thing with when it comes to music education and theory, you have to know the rules.
0: Oh, of course, yeah.
1: You have to know how to play. But at the end of the day, music is just wiggly air. Technique only matters for you to be able to produce the sound you want from your instrument and to be able to bring whatever ideas you have in your mind to the outside world. That's what technique is about. It's not about a competition. It's not about bragging. It's about being able to do that without hurting yourself, of course.
0: That's what I admire, and that's I wanted to say my observation was one of admiration is I know you're working very hard as you compose and perform, but as you compose and write, but as you're performing, it seems to be joyful and natural and seamless. I don't see you doing math in your head to make sure, dude. You know what I mean. You're not struggling.
1: I'll take that as a huge compliment.
0: What's true? It's true, and it's you're enjoying the process in ways that I don't always see musicians who incorporate these tools into their work. They almost seem a little concerned about is it going to work or not.
1: Well, you start getting used to it. Key word here is practice.
0: Yeah.
1: Like no one has a superpower. Well, some people does. But it's just practice. So I can have like a proper integration of my instrument, my thoughts, and the equipment I have. What I meant to go when I said you have to know the theory and all those things, you have to know the rules before you break them. I can't imagine the first musicians in the history of mankind, oh, let's make some rules and then we make music. No, they were just making music. They were doing whatever they wanted to do. And then some nerdy musicologist came because he needed to name what they were doing. And, oh, why does this sound good? Why the 1-4-1-5 progression sounds good on blues? Yeah, it sounds good because it sounds good. We end up naming things because we like to feel we have that kind of control. But truth is, when you know some rules, it's like having colors and adding more paints, more materials to your palette. And from there, you have more ways to express whatever you want to say. That's what rules are about. They're not limitations. They're just more colors that you can still mix and break. Who says that I can't have this chord? Music theory will say that's wrong. But if you are in the right context, any note is valid anything can sound all right.
0: What structure and constraints, if you want to call it, I truly believe that you have to have those things in order to be creative, because those are the boundaries that you trespass or break through, or that you can use to contain yourself when need be. Mm-hmm. And it's very affirming to hear you say that. Now, you're listening, if you're just joining us, Violon, every day I get better with every minute. Violon Chaloups.
1: Nailed it.
0: Is here. I'm just nailing it more and more. Tony, is it Valley? Valle?
1: Valle would be the right.
0: Valle?
1: Yeah.
0: Okay. From Guadalajara here in Pittsburgh, and he's here as part of the Three Rivers Arts Festival and a subset of it, which is sort of a stage within the festival, the Filter International Music Festival, and that is at 1 o'clock at the Arts Festival downtown, and he'll be playing at 6. I want to be sure we get at least one more. We might have time for a couple more, but
1: of course.
0: What would you like to play next?
1: Okay.
0: Assuming we'd love to have you play. I don't want to wear you out.
1: No worries. I can play all day long if you want. Okay. This one is called Niebla, which means fog in Spanish. There was this one day I was feeling epic, like watching Lord of the Rings and reading that kind of mythology. And I wanted to do something with that feeling, and this is what I came up with. I love how the audience can listen to the clicks of my board.
0: Yes, it's good.
1: Yeah. If anyone's wondering out there listening, everything that I'm doing is being done live through a cello with some effects. Nothing is pre-recorded. It's just practiced enough. And playing confidently enough that if I make a mistake, I will just take it and own it and go with it, because it's part of what we do.

0: Violon Chaloupes. I love hearing every last little bit of that. That was just beautiful. That was symphonic in the layers of building. I, of course, was predisposed to think of fog since you named it,
1: Yeah.
0: but it did feel like more kind of just building to layers and layers to. It just fits. It really,
1: Thank you.
0: it's
1: Thank
0: very
1: you.
0: easy to lose yourself as you listen, which is a wonderful aspect of music, or
1: Thank
0: really
1: you.
0: anything, a good book, hopefully a good radio program or a good movie and wonderful music where you can forget where you are, what
1: Thank
0: you're
1: you.
0: doing. So congratulations
1: Thanks so much.
0: on that. Folks are enjoying listening too. Steve, good morning. I just got your note mentioning how much he's enjoying listening. He says, "This is really cool."
1: Thank you. Hi, Steven.
0: Is there anything you'd like to mention or talk about that I haven't asked you about?
1: Well, yeah, maybe the reason why I'm here,
0: Yeah.
1: the
0: Well, the
1: Filter Festival
0: festival,
1: itself.
0: yeah. Who else do you know? The other lineup. Who else is going to be playing? I mean, conceptually, the festival is all about music that makes use of these kinds of
1: Technology,
0: talentizers and
1: yeah.
0: technology, right?
1: Yes. Yeah, well, Filter is all about technology and arts and education. So they bring a bunch of us from all across the States and some internationals to make use of music and technology live on stage, which of course mean most of us are live loopers, but not all of us. There's some really clever use of effects and like triggered sequences on throughout the week. Some of us that arrived early in Pittsburgh were doing some education activities, like with children and letting them learn how to use the loopers. We had on the green rooms at many of the places we were performing, we had loopers set up so that if some musician was curious about getting into live looping, they would at least give it a try. Because that's the thing. You don't really know what you want from a looper until you start using one, and then you start building some of your craft upon it, as if it was just another instrument. So Mike and Phil are putting the Filter Fest up and setting us up with more musicians to hang out with, share some of the knowledge, geek on equipment, and of course perform for a wide array of people. This is the third year I've been coming to Pittsburgh, and having the chance to be here like in a radio show, it's so amazing.
0: Yeah, it's wonderful. I hope I didn't realize you visited before. You're always welcome here. Let us know
1: Oh, thank
0: when
1: you.
0: you come in because it would really be fun. There's far more I'd like to ask you and talk about, but we only have about 5 minutes remaining. It's gone quickly. How can people have you made recordings that people can purchase?
1: Yep, they are on. Well, you can just go on violinchaloops.com and there's links there. If you look for me on your streaming service of preference, be it Spotify, Apple Music, Google, whatever, you'll find I have one EP and I should be releasing a second one not too long from now,
0: Excellent.
1: hopefully.
0: And we've linked to the Facebook page. And if you, what's the easiest way to do it? I'll bet if you type in, well, Violon Chaloupes, it's not hard. Violon Chaloupes,
1: Yeah,
0: you'll find it.
1: if you look for that in Twitter, Instagram, Facebook, any streaming platform, you'll get to me.
0: Yeah. And actually, I just Googled Filter Music Festival because I was looking at the lineup. So if you do that, and it's Philter Music Festival, you'll be able to find not only what's happening now, but the Filter International Music Festival in other locations. You'll just be able to kind of keep in touch with the movement. I'd love to have you play us out. I'm just going to thank our guests, our other guests from this morning, Nathan Magley, who was playing clarinet, earlier and did a wonderful job.
1: That's amazing.
0: Yeah, he's off to a conservatory and will do very well, I think. Susan Brozek-Scott and Gina Contenzerite, thanks for being with us to talk about Luminari programs. We will look for you tomorrow at the Summer Reading Extravaganza. Tomorrow, thanks to Chad and Malik for great mixes throughout the morning. And let's go back to our guest here, Violon Chaloups. You see me, I'm always looking at you. Told me you're going to get right. Violon Chaloups.
1: You've been getting it right most of the time.
0: Yeah, most of the time. It's going to take a while. It took, my own name took, truthfully, took a long time for me to master. I think I was about six, but by the time I could say my name okay.
1: And spell it properly.
0: Exactly. What would you like to close up with?
1: You know what? I'll just do a small improv.
0: Oh, that'd be awesome. That'd be great.
1: That sounds good.
0: And let me thank you quite truly. I know it's busy. You probably had a late night last night. Thank you for being up this morning to do this with us.
1: It's fine. I love doing these kind of things. All right, so small improv. Let's see.

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1: We have live music today. A couple brothers are here. I can't wait to get to know them a little bit more, but first we're going to let you hear them. Ladies and gentlemen, the Brothers Jenkins.

0: Lived there for about 20 years. Went to St. Pete's Elementary School.
1: Then Central
0: Catholic and Allegheny College. We actually
1: both went to Allegheny
0: went
1: College.
0: To the same school. So we just
2: wow
0: from beginning to end.
2: You guys are like making up for me and my two brothers who all diverged when it came time. one to Chicago, one to Boston, one me staying in Pittsburgh, and you guys are a good example of brothers.
0: No, yeah, we're
2: can get along. Well,
0: best friends almost. Yeah. It's like I consider.
1: He's been 2 years older than me my entire life, so all of his friends were basically my friends growing up. And he was actually 3 years older than me in school, so he was a senior when I was a freshman. So I went to Central, and then when he was up at Allegheny, I'd go visit him in Allegheny and found out that's the school that I ended up wanting to go to just because I liked it so much.
2: So he's blazing the trail.
0: Exactly. I was the guinea pig.
2: And then you get payback because every class you probably ever took, you were – the teacher would immediately put the imprint.
1: Yeah,
2: Eddie was like this. He probably got called Eddie a few times too because you guys look alike.
0: They just yelled Jenkins. It was just a blank canvas, I guess. Yeah.
2: So but, when did you start playing together?
0: Well, my father, he's Ed as well. He was always in a cover band when I was a little kid. So anything that you hear on DVE, he'd primarily play like Bob Seger. He sounds just like Bob Seger. So growing up,
2: what band?
0: Well, he was in a bunch. So he was in Stranger in the 70s. He was in Take Two,
1: Rush Hour.
0: Just and now it's funny. Our side project is I play bass and he plays drums with my father because his band kind of dissolved and we play
1: Eddie and the Bruisers,
0: kind of like Eddie and the Cruisers. Yeah. So, but we do that pretty much every weekend. And he was just a big impression on us because we always had guitars around the house. He always fostered music and creativity and wanted us to learn the instruments and play whatever we wanted. So anything from Crosby, Stills, Nash & Young, the Cat Stevens, to U2, to, I don't know, Seeger, Stones.
1: Yeah.
0: Mom was a big Fleetwood Mac, David Bowie fan. Yeah, yeah. So just
2: that's
0: everything,
2: great.
0: Anything and everything.
2: So did he teach you to play?
0: So when I first wanted to start playing guitar, it's the guitar I play now. I saw this Fender Telecaster that he had, and I loved it. I always wanted to play it. And he said, you're not allowed until you figure out how to play acoustic. It's because it's harder to play.
1: Yeah,
0: strings are tougher. And then so I went from acoustic to electric, and then you actually started playing drums first.
1: Yes. He didn't really want me to get drums at first because, they're a loud instrument. He's like, I don't need that Buddy Rich stuff going on in the basement all night.
0: Yeah.
1: So,
0: yeah.
1: But he eventually caved, and we got him when I was in eighth grade, and I learned how to play drums in like 4 days for like a cover band for some assembly thing in grade school. And then I started singing like a couple weeks after that, and then I stopped playing the drum. Well, I'm still playing the drums, but focus more on playing the guitar and singing.
0: Yeah.
2: What was the name of the song you opened with?
1: Swingin'.
0: Yeah, it's a brand new song. We actually have a CD that's been out. We recorded it in 2012, put it out by ourselves in 2014. And we've been playing the songs a lot, but we're in the process of, we have about 20 new songs, and we just, whenever we play them out, people are like, oh, I want to have that song on CD or vinyl or MP3, and we haven't gotten around to recording it yet. So whenever you see us, we'll play a couple songs from the original album, but I think today the primary songs are going to be newer stuff. Yeah.
2: Well, that's great. Now, tell me about how these songs come together. Do you write together? Or?
1: Well, usually I'll be sitting around playing a little rhythm and singing about something either from my life or a relationship that I've been in or a relationship that my friend has been in, or find a story within there and then just, jot down lyrics. And I'll go like, Ege, what do you think of this? And then we'll start writing the song together full swing. So he'll put his lead parts on. And then we actually have two more members in the band. We have Scott Zolmansky and Scott Lewis. Scott Zolmansky plays bass and Scott Lewis plays drums.
2: Two Scotts, two Jenkins.
1: Two Scotts, two Jenkins.
0: Yeah, it's easy to remember.
1: So we pretty much come up with the foundation of the song. And then when we have band practice, we'll bring them all into it.
0: Yeah, we'll go from there.
1: Yeah.
0: I mean, when Corey's writing his songs, he'll come over and he's like, don't get mad. These are the chords I just wrote them to. So it's just like a GCD progression. I'm just like, well, we're going to change that a little bit.
1: Yeah.
0: But yeah, just to make it a little bit.
1: I'm a drummer at first.
0: Yeah, exactly. Yeah. But then, we'll go from there. But it's really nice because we live together as well. So we're kind of spoiled. So he could be, Yeah, singing in the shower, come out.

0: and then he'll say, I have this song.
1: At
0: you know,
1: 2 o'clock so, in the morning, wake up.
0: Yeah, wake me up, and you know, I have this idea for a song. So it's like instant creating with
2: that's,
0: the two of us.
2: You know, that's pretty remarkable to do that with anybody, let alone your brother, I think. Do you guys know any brothers that are as close as you are in terms of songwriting and performing?
0: I mean...
1: The Gaffney brothers.
0: The Gaffney brothers from high school, yeah.
2: Yeah.
1: Buddies,
2: yeah.
1: The Carson brothers. There were actually, it was two twin brothers in the same band.
2: Wow.
0: Yeah, but are they still playing together? I don't know if they're still playing
1: they
0: together.
1: Are. I don't think they are, but I'm in high school. I mean, that's as far back as
0: we're standing the test of time, I guess.
2: Yeah. Right? Yeah. You guys are, I don't want to jinx it.
0: No, no. Yeah. You know, it's crazy. People are like, don't get in business with your, you know, friends or family, and I wouldn't want to have it any other way. Like, when you get into a band with somebody, it's kind of like a marriage.
2: Absolutely.
0: And, yeah. You know, Scott Zelmansky, I've known him since high school, and we've just got along before we were bandmates, so... We're all kind of brothers, so it's just it's really nice that I can have someone as close as I am. With
2: yeah,
0: Corey
2: it's a really band. Intimate
0: yeah.
2: thing.
0: Yeah, sure.
2: When and you really need to be able to read each other and understand one another, be pretty honest with each other.
0: Oh
2: too.
0: Yeah, yeah, brutally honest sometimes. Yeah, yeah.
1: There's been fights.
0: Yeah.
2: Oh,
0: every good band has fights. Yeah.
2: I think so. Yeah.
0: Yeah.
2: The Brothers Jenkins are here with us. You're listening to the Saturday Light Brigade. Thank you for coming
0: oh,
2: in
0: no problem,
2: on a holiday
0: no.
2: weekend, too.
1: Thank you for having us.
2: Already had a positive response from Craig listening in Macon, Georgia. I noticed Larry in Elwood City checked in. What would you like to play next?
0: This is a softer song. It's you want to introduce it? It's called 4618. It's our old address. Of the house that we grew up in. 4618,
2: the Brothers Jenkins.

0: the Brothers Jenkins. What a great sound you guys have. Now, you mentioned a CD you mastered and or recorded some time ago that's going to be available soon. I don't know if it's available.
1: Well, no, it's available now.
0: Oh, good.
1: Yeah. So.
0: Oh, right. You said it came out in
1: 2014. Yeah, 2014. So, yeah, we did it ourselves. It's a kind of a funny story. Corey on the side, he paints, and my mom's a real estate agent. We live in a housing development, so two doors down.
0: That's a good combination.
1: Right?
0: That's like an integrated business. She gets more on her listings. I know this good painter that can. I'm assuming. I'm jumping.
1: No,
2: I'm pretty good.
0: Yeah, you're not on canvas. You're on a
1: Michelangelo of houses, right? Yeah. but no. So there's a house two doors down in our housing development, and we're all connected, and it's a very similar setup to our house, and there was nothing in it.
0: Now, you're still in Greenfield now?
1: No, we actually
2: live on Collier now.
1: 2006 or 7, we moved out to Collier Township, closer towards the airport. Excuse me. And Corey's like, I have a great idea. We have all these songs. Let's record in this house that I'm painting. And so we kind of just took it over and made it our master studio. So
2: the
1: bedroom,
2: moving blankets,
1: yeah. You know. The walk-in closet was our vocal booth. We just hung a moving blanket.
0: That's great, actually.
1: Yeah, we have all the equipment from my dad, so it's just, easy setup. So,
0: Does the house get a credit on the
1: album? It does, yeah, it does. Our drummer at the time wasn't our drummer. He was he just wanted to record us, and he was just like, oh, I know you're going around, and you guys don't have that much money. I'll record you guys for nothing. He and I worked at the Apple Store together, and I was certified in Final Cut Pro, and he was certified in Logic. So he was like, I know Logic really well. I can just record it. I said, what do you want? He said, case of Pabst Blue Ribbon. Cheapest recording ever. Right?
0: Yeah, that's something. PBR is becoming a designer beer. We were talking about that over the holidays, actually. Suddenly it's in demand.
1: It is. Yeah.
2: 30 rack.
1: So there was a 30 rack we gave him. And we recorded over, I want to say, like two weeks. Just 1 pound on the wall from an extra neighbor. That was it as far as noise violation goes. But and then we mastered it over the course of the year because everybody was working. So it was just very DIY. And I'm pretty proud of how it sounds.
2: Yeah, I
0: think sometimes that's the best way. I mean, a good producer can really help you too, but it all depends on what you're looking for. And then you're hoping to get some of the songs. Well, the two you've played so far are not on that release,
1: right? Yeah, the brand spanking. Yeah.
0: So hopefully you'll have a new album coming out soon.
1: Yeah, the plan is to record over Christmas, the winter months, and then hopefully have something out by third quarter. 2017.
0: Are you going to use the same approach again, do you think?
1: I think we'll probably want to go into a studio this time around.
0: Might be good.
2: Give it a go.
1: I mean, it was fun. Experience. Like I said, when we first started, we really didn't have that much cash, you know. Yeah. So
2: not to say we have a lot of cash now.
1: No.
2: but no, to do it in the studio would probably be better.
1: Yeah.
0: That's a good experience.
2: Because, yeah, just to get the experience to do it.
1: Yeah.
0: Probably. I don't know how it was with the recording you've done, but Did you have trouble figuring out when it was done?
1: Yes.
2: Yes. Yeah, we did.
1: Yeah. It was many car rides, different speaker systems.
2: And plus, when we were first recording, it was just supposed to be us acoustic. And our drummer who was recording us was just like, this song could use drums. This song could use drums. Could I play drums? And we were like, yes, you can play drums. That would be great.
1: And here's the funny thing about him. He's in the Guinness Book of World Records for, I want to say, the fastest drum beat.
0: Oh, is it the fastest foot?
1: No, it was the fastest. What was it?
2: It's the shortest song.
1: Yeah, shortest song. So he's in a heavy metal band in the 90s called Brutal Truth, and he was one of the founders of the blast beat, very heavy. And when he was recording us, I'm like, this is kind of soft. I don't know how he's gonna like it. And he was like, I love it. I really want to play with you guys. I want to record you guys.
0: This is your current drummer.
1: This is our current drummer,
0: Scott.
1: Yeah, Scott.
2: One of the Scotts.
0: It's so easy.
1: Yeah. But this is a guy who like toured the world and played the Palladium in Los Angeles and CBGBs and its height in '80s and '90s. And for him to say, I really like your sound, I want to play in your band, it was kind of like, oh, we're doing the right thing.
0: Is he a native Pittsburgher?
1: Actually, he was born and bred in Queens, New York. So, and then he was a transplant, I want to say, in the 90s when the band broke up. So, or when he left Brutal Truth, I'm sorry. But yeah, I met him at the Apple Store, and the rest is history. Yeah.
0: That's something. Well, yeah. And I would think, I mean, one of the advantages to being in a studio is you've got the constraint of studio time and money, and then if you've got an engineer or producer you're working with, they can help you put it to bed and say enough's enough. I think when you're doing your own work, sometimes you just...
1: Yeah, the painting's never finished, it feels like. Yeah. You can work on it forever.
2: I think we had like 15 or 16 songs on the album before. But I think we had 15 or 16 songs on the album before we finished it. And then we were like, we got to take at least a couple of these off. These ones aren't going to make it. This one's not going to do that. We ended up with 11, though.
1: Yeah, and that was like re-recording certain songs. And, you know, you're absolutely right. Both he and I went to school for filmmaking. And when in this day and age when it's digital media, you know, you can, you know, and I do wedding videography and photography as well. But whenever you're taking pictures with a digital camera or doing something with Logic or something, you have the tendency to take as long as you want.
0: Exactly.
1: Or take as many pictures as you want. Whereas, like, I wish I would have learned how to do movies on film, because it's an obstruction that I feel like breeds, the importance of getting stuff done at a certain deadline you know, making your shot perfect. Whereas, like, with digital, you can just do as many takes as you want.
0: Yeah, one of my favorite editing sessions back in radio's older days, and I'm going back almost 40 years ago, is we were broadcasting. It was during an NFL strike, and it was probably the early 80s. We could probably look up where the NFL strike was, so it's more like 30 years ago. And the radio station was carrying the Grey Cup from Canada to counter program. It's like, there's no NFL. We're going to play the Canadian Football League Championship just for fun. And it was kind of a quirky thing. But because we were public radio, we had to replace the 30-second and 1-minute commercials in that feed from the from Canada with our own material. And we were editing those things on reel-to-reel tape with razor blades and grease pencils and splicing tape. And it was like, okay, we got one. We're going to need one in 20 minutes. Let's make it. You know, voice it, record it, mix it, edit it, publish it. And if it wasn't done on time, you would have dead air.
1: Oh, sure, sure. Yeah, when I first went to Allegheny, we had a there was reel to reel stuff there. I mean, prior to me getting there and them switching over to, this is, I want to say 2005, them switching over to Final Cut Pro and everything, they had people were shooting movies on like VHS tapes and, you know, shooting it in camera and all that stuff like that. So I don't know. It's the dawn of digital technology. It's nice because you can take your time and do whatever you want, do it as long as you want to, but I feel like the raw. I would like to go on a reel to reel and record our songs, but that's just super expensive in this day and age.
0: It gets
1: like
0: hard.
1: On a need board or something like that, you know.
0: Yeah, at work when it's digital, it's fascinating. It's so fascinating. You could watch it for hours and hours and hours and hours and never let go of it. Did you study filmmaking too?
2: I did. He was actually a psychology major, and his minor was communications. And he was like, you should check out Professor Keeley and River Branch's classes up at Allegheny. And this professor who did the communications department ended up being my
0: mentor, advisor.
2: Advisor, yeah.
0: Ding, ding, I got a point.
2: For freshman seminar, and I really enjoyed him and his classes, so I ended up just kind of following in that, because me and EJ always used to, you know, talk about movies, watch movies.
1: Oh, we've been watching movies since,
2: I was in a couple of his movies before I even got to Allegheny, so I was just like, this could be a lot of fun.
0: I didn't know you could do film there.
1: Yeah. Neither did I until I was a junior, and I was like, this is here? Like, this is incredible.
0: So, I always think of environment, chemistry, those kinds of subjects.
1: It's big for medicine, so like bio, chem, all that stuff like that. So, here's how like forgotten it was in the basement of the history building, so it was just like this forgotten thing, and then our class kind of reinvigorated the study, and they got an endowment from NRED Dell, and they built like a million dollar facility, so when I graduated he actually got to use it.
2: The nice building.
1: I never got to use it. But it was great.
0: That's fantastic. The brothers Jenkins are who you're listening to, Eddie and Corey. We'll talk a little bit about where they're playing and how you can catch them and how you can follow their work after the next song. What would you boys like to do next?
2: We're going to do a song off the album. It's called Night at the Lanes.

0: Brothers Jenkins at the Saturday Light Brigade. A Becky Urbanik writes, somebody must know Becky. I think it's Eddie that knows Becky. That's your girlfriend? Oh, here she is. She's doing this thing with her eyes on her Facebook profile. Oh, my goodness. Have you seen this? It's really pretty wild. But she just wrote on Facebook, I need to be careful not to just read her profile, not because there's anything wrong with it, but it's not very interesting radio. She writes that you guys love these guys, she writes. Love these guys. So, and then Eric Scioli, you guys know?
1: Scioli. Yeah.
0: Eric Scioli writes, Corey and Eddie, you guys sound awesome. Who's Eric?
2: Eric and Anthony are two guys we usually play with. They're in a band called 7 Minutes of February.
1: Now Tangent.
2: Yes, yeah. Now Tangent. My fault. Yeah, sorry, yeah. Guys, if you're listening.
0: Excellent. Yeah.
2: And, originally 7 Minutes of February, Now Tangent.
0: If you guys feel free to, you can text us. I'll give you our number in a moment, or post something on Facebook at SLB Radio, or text us at 412-200-5975, and we'll pass the message along, 412-200-5975. I took a peek at your Facebook page, which we linked to, and it looks like you might not have – do you have much coming up?
2: We do, actually. Good, just haven't good. Posted it yet. It's our next show is actually December 16th at Howler's in Bloomfield.
0: Excellent.
2: We're actually playing with John.
1: John Binley.
0: Oh, great. Yeah. John, our own John Binley, Binley Hardware Company. And that sounds like a – is that a Friday night?
1: Hang I'm not on. Sure. Let me
0: check. What's the date again?
2: 16th.
0: I'll get it for you. The 16th. I'm almost positive that's a Friday. It is. Friday the 16th at Howler's. That should be a great show. You'll get to hear John Binley, who is manager of the Youth Express program here. And it is kind of interesting. These guys have known two of our staff members.
1: Since Lincoln died. Yeah.
0: Yeah, for a long time. And I just, there's all sorts of stories I would love to know about them.
1: Sure.
0: I know a lot of John's early stories. Tad, can only imagine what Tad Whistle, staff educator Tad Whistle, was like as a kindergartner.
1: Well, I don't know what much I can say on the air.
0: Yeah.
1: I met Tad when I was in kindergarten, and we hit it off so much so that we were kind of inseparable. And my parents, like, there were certain people who were allowed to sleep over my house. Like, Tad wasn't one of them. Just because when we got together, like, they were like, he's fine, but he's got to go home, you know?
0: Yeah, yeah.
1: But he had – his father, when we were younger, lived in Imperial out by where I live now in Oakdale. And he had this huge farm, and we'd go out there, and I know we had a great time.
0: They had to have that for Tad, so he had room to run around.
1: Yeah, just run around, and, go nuts. But no, he's a great guy. Great guy. Local celebrity now, with the
0: ultimate. The ultimate.
1: Yeah, I went to an ultimate game, and there were like people coming up to him and asking for his autograph. And there's a bobblehead with his like his face and his number. And I was just like, Tad, this is the crazy. I'm so happy for him. Yeah,
0: yeah. No, it's fun to see that happen.
1: Yeah.
0: That's the Pittsburgh Thunderbirds.
1: Yeah.
0: Team, although he's aging out of those leagues now as he gets a.
1: That's what he says, but he's I'm sure he could play for another 10 years.
0: Oh, I think so.
2: He's got it in him.
1: Yeah,
0: people a lot older playing. So look for that show, Binley Hardware Company. Again, it's December 16th
1: at Howler's,
0: and you can follow these guys on Facebook. It's just the Brothers Jenkins, mm-hmm. easy enough to get to. They're going to do a couple more songs, I think. Two more.
1: Yeah.
0: And what would you like to do next?
1: This is actually
2: a new.
1: Yeah,
0: new
1: this
0: new.
1: Is probably the
0: new
1: first new. Time we've ever played it.
0: Oh.
1: So you heard it here first on the Saturday Night.
2: Yes.
1: Saturday Night Brigade. Actually, it's so new, we really don't have a title for it. So this is the untitled new track.
2: New track.
1: Yeah.

0: up to you.
1: Thank you.
2: Ah, you guys sound great. Get that one a name soon. And Corey, you really are a good singer. When did you discover you'd like to sing?
3: When I was in...
1: Can I show him the song really quick? We'll do the first.
3: Yeah.
2: Okay. You've got time. I like Eddie, I could tell. Now, wait, you're the older brother.
1: I'm the older brother, yeah. But people actually think I'm the younger brother, which is fine. Do I look younger?
2: Well, a little, but...
1: What would you say, Ricky? Do I look younger or older? You think
2: older.
1: I'm older?
2: Okay. See, you had and I can say this as a younger brother, sort of the impish glee of wanting to... like embarrass an older brother
1: or
2: tell a story about an older I don't know if it's embarrassing necessarily.
1: No. I guess I'm just, I don't know.
2: No, that's but you were going to say singing?
3: Okay, so when I was in eighth grade, I wanted to do a talent show, and it was the first time I was ever going to sing a song, and like no one really knew I sang. I didn't really know that I could sing.
2: Oh, wow.
3: So I covered...
2: not at Central Catholic.
3: St. Pete's. Okay. And I decided to sing Black by Pearl Jam.
2: Yeah.
3: And it was like kind of a... he belts a little bit at the end, mm-hmm. so it was like a softer song throughout the whole thing. But like I was really like trying to see if I could do it, and then we did the belt, and then... got a standing ovation, and I never stopped singing since then.
1: Well, for me, like when we were in high school, we had this band called A Far Cry, and it was actually when Scott Zelminski, the bass player, joined our band. We had another guitar player, Evan Thorson. He went to Central with us. He's in an amazing metal band in Pittsburgh now. They're called Greywalker. Anybody who's listening needs to check them out. They're great. But they, we were all playing instruments. So he was playing drums, I was playing guitar, Evan was playing guitar, Scott was playing bass, and no one sang. And we were like, it was just like instrumental. I'm like, so who's going to sing? And nobody wanted to sing. So we were actually at a bar, and I was just like, our cousin Johanna wants us to play this song. You want to – just the first line really quick. So we did this, and as soon as I heard him sing, I was like, okay, you're our lead singer. So it was like
3: – and Johnny's on a vacation far away.
1: So when I heard him do that, I was just like, yeah, there's no way that I'm singing. You can be Diana Ross. I'll be the Supremes.
2: That's how did you figure out you could do that?
3: I don't know. I just started yelling. Yeah. And it just started working, I guess.
2: Do you like to sing?
1: I was in the choir since, I want to say, first grade until I was a senior in college. So I'm more of an X's and O's arrangement harmonist kind of guy. But Corey... he's definitely the soloist, so I follow his lead.
2: Well, and you're I think you're probably the more intricate guitar player. And I hear a lot of rhythm, and Corey probably based on your drum experience too. So you two really fit very well together.
1: Yeah.
2: So December 16th, look at them, two brothers, at Howler's, the next date with Binley Hardware Company. Facebook, just look for the brothers Jenkins on Facebook.
1: Yes.
2: And you've got one more. It's our last chance to talk. Any elaborate collection of guitar pins. We did not.
1: This is my. Yeah. So
2: this is Eddie has a rather elaborate hook on his guitar strap. Maybe 8-9 pins there.
1: This is my father's guitar strap. Yeah. There's actually more.
2: Oh my gosh. There's quite a bit.
1: So he's with us in spirit. My dad's very of a. I don't know. Whenever I was young, I saw him junk up guitars with stickers and pins and everything, and it just wasn't really my style. But I figured today, because he was such an influential person on us, I'd wear his guitar strap because he taught us how to play instruments. But it's like everybody who travels all over the world, they go to a Hard Rock Cafe, so there's stuff from Russia.
2: Oh, yeah.
1: Anchorage, Kuala Lumpur. I mean, everything.
2: Those are sometimes bigger in other countries, too.
1: They're huge.
2: I was visited by a Russian delegation a couple years ago, and they were giving me these pins, and I felt bad. I didn't have any pins to give back, and I also could not read anything on the pins, but I nodded and took them, and they're in a drawer somewhere where they've remained ever since.
1: No, last thing I want to say is I just really appreciate you and Ricky for having us today. It was a real privilege
3: thank you
1: and pleasure.
3: Very much.
1: I wish we knew about this earlier, we'd be back. So
2: we'll have you come back. Ricky, peel the stickers off their guitar cases that we put on their What do you want to finish up with?
1: This is actually the closer for all of our shows. It's called It's Not the Years, Honey, It's the Mileage. So here we go.

0: Thank you.
1: The Brothers Jenkins, thank you for being with us.
2: Thank you again for
0: having us. It's our pleasure, man.
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1: I'm not sure when Mike Agronoff's music first graced my ears. If I had to think about it, I have to remember what radio studio I was in, and as I do that, I think it was the mid to late 1980s, so it's been a long time. I'm very happy to have him here. You'll get to know him throughout the hour. Here is Mike Agronoff.

Switch engine give a jerk, old Dutch he slipped and fell. And all he'd left to show for a life that's worked away was a sickly wife, four hungry kids, and a mortgage they can't pay. But they give

0: Mike Agranoff at the Saturday Light Brigade. Tell me about that song.
1: That song was written by Dave Gordon, who is my all-time favorite source of wonderful, incredibly good, well-written songs that nobody has heard.
0: I haven't heard that song.
1: No. Dave, I saw him touring in the early 80s. I saw him at the Philadelphia Folk Festival. We once had him at my home concert series, the Minstrel Concert Series. And he was very interesting fellow. He was afflicted with some nerve disorder that left him blind from the age of like 11 or something like that. And it was a degenerative thing. And he actually died not too long after the first time I saw him. But he had this grin in his voice. And his writing is impeccable. Every rhyme rhymes perfectly. Every word scans perfectly. It's great use of the language to fit the music, and he left a legacy of 5 LPs of brilliant songs that nobody knows. He just never toured long enough to be able to get the recognition that he deserved.
0: That's a great song. I'm going to have to look learn more about him.
1: Yeah, I don't even know. I think you can get some back copies of his LPs from his widow, Kay Landis, but I don't think he's anywhere on YouTube or anything like that. So it's like my treasure trove. I'm a singer song finder rather than a singer songwriter, and I try and specialize in finding these hidden gems, and that is definitely a gem.
0: We have a picture of Mike going up on our Facebook page, which will link directly to his website as well, mikeagranoff.com. Mm-hmm. You probably have the Mike Agranoff franchise, right?
1: Yeah.
0: You didn't have to fight for that or anything. Right. You feel bad for the Richard Kelly folk singer.
1: Although I have actually found at least 3 other Mike Agranoffs, 2 of whom are involved in folk music, believe it or not.
0: Really?
1: Yeah.
0: How did you get started?
1: I was always a kind of a guy who acted out in class and stuff like that, and was generally a pain in the neck until I find a socially acceptable format to do it. It's a way of saying, hey, look at me.
0: Did you grow up in New Jersey?
1: I grew up in New York City, and I moved to New Jersey after I graduated college.
0: Wow. So what neighborhood in New York City?
1: Way upper Manhattan, Inwood. I used to look up out of my bedroom window at the Tower of the Cloisters.
0: Did you I'm going to guess, based on how many years I know you've been playing, you probably got the sample Greenwich Village at its peak.
1: I was in the right place at the right time, and I just hadn't developed the interest. I mean, there was Greenwich Village, Bob Dylan, Joan Baez, the whole shooting match of where it began, a half-hour subway ride for me, and I just never was interested in it until some 10 years later.
0: Isn't that something?
1: So I missed out on that.
0: So in college,
1: I found out about Woodstock for the first time when I picked up a hitchhiker on the way home from it.
0: Where did you go to school? You mentioned.
1: I went to school in New York. I lived at home, the Polytechnic Institute of Brooklyn. I was I was an engineer in my day job, and I loved my day job. And I got laid off in 2011, and now I'm a full-time, part-time musician.
0: Well, it's terrific. And Mike is here. He's really associated with the Philadelphia Folk Festival, in fact, so much so that I'm thinking, oh, he's in from Philadelphia. Well, no, he lives in New Jersey.
1: What had happened was I had been booked for probably 15 years in a row as being a song leader at around the campfire. So a lot of people saw me in that context and therefore associated with me in Philadelphia.
0: Well, it's good to have you here. Let's have you do another song. We'll chat a little more.
1: Let's see.
0: Also brought a concertina here with him.
1: All right.
0: Today. Oh, I didn't mean.
1: I'll do something on the concertina.
0: Oh, you don't have to. I didn't mean to. I was just giving you a chance to think.
1: I I didn't. I came here with no set list, which is unusual for me.
0: That's a good thing.
1: Not for me.
0: Let me be sure Chad has you mic'd appropriately. Actually.
1: Okay, good.
0: Yeah, are you okay? I can take some of that too. Good.
1: I once saw a whale with a golden tooth. And he riz right out of the sea and opened his mouth in the morning sun and showed that tooth to me. Oh, and once I was fishing the deep ground with nigh 6 pound of lead, caught me a cod as big as a man. And it had a man's head. Ain't no end to what I'd tell once it was well begun. Like seeing the devil rise out of the sea instead of the morning sun, and sea snakes lashing the moonlit waves with their terrible lullapins, and little mermaids with diamond eyes and solid silver fins. For some have eyes to see strange sights. Such a one I be, but then I ain't known as a truthful man, and nobody harks to me. There's a fisherman sitting alone on the land. His hands are his craft, his boat is his art. A fisherman sitting alone on the land, a rock, a hard rock in his heart. And there's a selkie maid swimming alone in the bay. Her eyes are the seals, her heart is the sea. A selkie maid swimming alone in the bay, and a pure white seal maiden is she. She comes on the shore and she sheds her seal skin. She dances on sand, dances under the moon. Her hair falls in waves down upon her white skin, and only the seals hear the tune.

Then standing, the fisherman takes her sealskin, staking his claim to a wife from the sea. She raises his hand, holding up the white skin, saying, "Now you must come home with me." Oh, weeping she goes, and still weeping she stays. Her hands are her craft, her babes are her art. A year more she stays, a rock, a cold rock in her heart. Ah, but what is this hid in the fisherman's bag? It smells like the ocean, it feels like the sea. It's a bonny white sealskin closed up in the bag. Oh, and never a tear more cries she. Goodbye to the house and goodbye to the shore. Goodbye to the babes that I never could claim. Ah, but never a thought for the man left on shore. For Selkie's my nature and name. She puts on the skin and dives back in the sea. The fisherman's cry falls on water deaf ears. She swims in her seals.

0: We let every last note resonate. We like all those notes. That's Mike Agardoff. Tell me about that tune.
1: The opening poem was written by a Maine poet named Ruth Moore. Little slim volume mostly story poems called "Cold as a Dog and the Wind in the East," and the song actually started out as a poem as well, written by Jane Yolen, who is a science fiction and children's writer. And it was set to music by Louis Collins, who sings it unaccompanied. And I thought that the concertina would offer a suitably spooky accompaniment for it.
0: Yeah, that goes really well together. You've really Songfinder really applies to you. You've spent a lot of time, it seems like, just trying to unearth and discover.
1: Well, I actually don't have to look too far because I also book a concert series, a folk concert series called The Minstrel in Morristown, New Jersey. And so I have every week there an opening act and a feature act paraded before me, and every now and then is it, I got to get that song.
0: Yeah.
1: So I have a good source.
0: Yeah, you just keep track of them as you go. Speaking of collecting songs, you should know if you're enjoying what you're hearing that Mike's got a lot of albums out. They're all in print and available. If you go to mikeagronoff.com,
1: yeah, you can order them right from the website or from Amazon or iTunes. But for me, I get more money. So
0: yeah. They're all
1: Agronoff, by the way, is spelled A-G-R-A-N-O-F-F.
0: Yes. Off as in, but is in the opposite of on.
1: Yeah, and Ag ran off.
0: Yeah. We just put a picture of Mike along with a link to the website up on our Facebook page if you want to get to it. Mike was in for a house concert last night, and we really want to thank Maren Cook for having Mike here.
1: Too.
0: He would not be here otherwise. And it was especially important because Mike was scheduled to be in Pittsburgh a few months ago.
1: December.
0: And, it's nice that...
1: And it turned out that the host of the house concert had a death in the family.
0: Yeah.
1: Had other more important things to deal with.
0: And Mike, he and I were talking around that time. In fact, we were on the air together. Mike's known for some songs that are very much novelty in nature, but he also has found a lot of serious songs. So what's nice about his albums is they're a real blend of songs of different styles. You've worked hard to really balance those albums.
1: There's serious, there's funny, there's instrumental excellence, there's spoken word stuff. And a couple of them, there's some Scott Joplin piano rags.
0: Yeah, there's just a real mix. And in addition to concertina and guitar that you've heard Mike play today, I know you play banjo.
1: Yeah, not very much, and not since a long time.
0: Yeah, it's been a while. But
1: yeah.
0: What would you like to do next?
1: Well,
0: it's all up to you, and I can patter. You're listening to the Saturday Light Brigade. If you're just tuning in, thanks for doing it. This is a place where you'll hear lots of different types of music in our 11 o'clock hour. How tall are you, Mike? You're a tall guy.
1: Well, I'm 6 feet, 1/2 inch.
0: I thought so.
1: But I used to be 6'3".
0: That happens as
1: I'm getting old.
0: Get a little older. Mike stands up and he almost has this Pete Seeger stance as he plays.
1: Yeah. Also the hair and the beard and stuff like that.
0: I was thinking more of your height.
1: It's been known. My mother had a crush on Pete Seeger.
0: Whose mom didn't?
1: Well, here's a little Irish song preceded by a little Irish joke. So Sean is into his third Guinness, and the door of the pub flies open. This little green fellow, about 3.5 feet high, bursts in. Does a little step dance, does two handsprings up onto the bar, does three cartwheels along the bar, lands right in front of of Sean, sticks his head in Sean's beer, goes and runs away. And Shauna's not pleased with this turn of events, so he levers himself off the bar stool, chases a little fella down the corner, grabs him by the scruff of the neck, says, look, you can't be doing this. You can't be just bursting in here, sticking your head in somebody's beer and going, oh, yes, I can, yes, I can, yes, I can, because I'm a leprechaun and we could do whatever it is we like. Leprechaun is it now, huh? Well, that's as maybe. But never if you do that again, I'm going to take you by a little green belt, pull down your little green trousers, grab you by a little green weenie, swing you around me head three times and pitch you right out that door over there I am. Oh, no, you can't. No, you can't. No, you can't. Because leprechauns don't have weenies. Oh, leprechauns don't have weenies? Oh, how on earth then do you pee? Oh, simple. We go... This is a song with a chorus that's impossible to sing.

0: Molly O'Shea for to dance by the sea with a right cup of tea on a bleary Sunday morning. Everybody. Yeah, says the princess, right, and that's all fine. But if it's a kiss you're after, I fear you'll have to stand in line. There's frogs outside me father's castle, frogs all in the royal hall. Frogs is climbing up the chimney, frogs is bouncing off the wall. Frogs is floating in the boat and up the stairs and on the shelf. If I kissed every one of you's chases, I'd have no time left to meself. So laddie, let's make it swift, for lately grows the hour. I'm due home for me evening shift, a pining away all in the tower. To me rightful, rightful Johnny go dare, I'm higglety, pigglety down and around. To me high-low, harem and scarem, riding a white horse to Cranberry Town. To be toady, toady, Truman Capote, Faith and Bagora, it's Maureen O'Hara. Drive it to Sligo with Molly O'Shea for to dance by the sea with a right cup of tea on a bleary Sunday morning. Well, she's just about to kiss him when Mrs. Frog comes hopping by saying, Fred, you're late for dinner.
1: Coming, dear,
0: was his reply. You mean he's not bewitched, the princess says. Just odd, says Mrs. Frog. And into kissing princesses he meets upon the bog. And though I love me Fred, I fear he chafes at family ties. I'd invite you in for dinner, me dear, but we only have two flies. Thank God you didn't kiss him. Today's your lucky day. When I kiss Fred, I was a princess too, that's how I got this way. To me rightful, rightful Johnny go there, from higglety, pigglety down and around. To me high-low, harem and scarem, riding a white horse to Cranberry Town. To be toady, toady, Truman Capote, Faith and Bagora, it's Maureen O'Hara. Hark to the herald, it's Barry Fitzgerald. I'll drive it to Sligo with Molly O'Shea for to dance by the sea with a right cup of tea on a bleary Sunday morning. To be toady, toady, Truman Capote, Faith and Bagora, it's Maureen O'Hara. Hark to the herald, it's Barry Fitzgerald. All in a Volkswagen with Victor McLaughlin. Drive it to Sligo.

0: That's Mike Agronoff. Is that, I'm looking at your CDs to see, have you recorded that?
1: Yeah, that's on the most recent one.
0: Okay.
1: Yes, on the most recent one, Straight Lines.
0: Okay, I thought it was Mike's CDs. There's just the titles kind of give you a sense of what you're dealing with here. Straight Lines. Is
1: well, actually,
0: one,
1: that or, one that one doesn't give it by itself, but I'll do that one later on, and I'll tell you about it.
0: But Straight Lines. But then there's Ain't Never Been Plugged.
1: no, Ain't Never Been Plugged.
0: Yes, Ain't Never Been Plugged. That's right. The "been" is
1: underscored.
0: Underscored. Then there's "Or Would You Rather Get a Job," showing Mike in a chaise lounge and barefooted, and then the one I remember that helped me. I think initially. No, I had one before
1: Modern
0: this,
1: Folk Musician.
0: The Modern Folk Musician. But you had a cassette or an LP before that, I think.
1: I actually did. I released a cassette in 1987 or something like that called Rockin' the Boat.
0: And I think we had a copy of that, if my memory serves. I probably still do somewhere.
1: And I think I've, with one exception, I've re-recorded all the songs on that cassette on the subsequent four albums in one place or another.
0: Yeah, MikeAgronoff.com is where you can get information, and it's really easy. One thing Mike's done that's great is, you know, you can sample the songs. They're all listed. You know exactly what you're going to get. It's like good product ingredients, you know.
1: Yeah.
0: It's all there. Which, matters from my perspective. It's nice to know what's there as you listen. If you're just joining us, Mike is in. He played last night in a house concert. I hope you had a good turnout for that. We heard some great comments from people this morning saying they were there. And you're heading back.
1: I'm heading back after I leave here, back to New Jersey.
0: Well, you'll be on the road a lot this summer.
1: Not really. I don't have a lot of distant gigs over the summer. I'll be at the Philadelphia Folk Festival, although not performing. I'm always at the New England Folk Festival in Mansfield, Massachusetts, which is the third weekend in April. But I really don't get much of a chance to get out this way.
0: And the concert series you mentioned, the Minstrel, it's weekly?
1: It's every. We've been running a concert a week since July

0: 25th, 1975.
1: Wow.
0: That's, well, it'll be coming up on 42 years this year. And I know that date because I attended the opening night on my 30th birthday.
1: Oh, my goodness.
0: Paid my dollar.
1: Who did you see? Do you remember?
0: I think it was local musicians. I think Laurie Brownscombe, and you know the names that wouldn't mean people to much to people anywhere. I know most of them aren't playing. Laurie actually is. She's out in the West Coast. She's become quite a well established harper.
1: And what's the venue for that series?
0: We use the facilities of the Morristown Unitarian Fellowship, and folkproject.org. Is the website. It's the Folk Project is the organization under whose auspices the concert series is held. Also holds a contra dance series and music parties at people's houses and weekend getaways. And it's essentially a musicians organization that puts on events not only for musicians and singers, but also for the general public as well.
1: That's great. You mentioned your mom had a crush on Pete Seeger before. Did your parents play music?
0: My mother sang popular music of her day and Broadway songs. She didn't. She had played piano as a child, but never kept up, and essentially never did it in any public. My father had a complete tin ear. It was pretty painful.
1: Mine too, actually. My dad. I don't think had a musical bone in his body, really. My mom very much so played music and raised me on Fats Waller and the Weavers, and she probably had a crush on Pete Seeger, or maybe maybe Lee Hayes. I don't know. We'd love to hear. We've got about 15 to 20 minutes of radio time.
0: Okay,
1: there's so much.
0: Well, maybe I'll do one more. Maybe I'll do the straight lines thing, and then I'll also I'll do one recitation.
1: Sounds good. And as Mike gets ready, I just want to thank you for listening to the Saturday Light Brigade. It's great to have you here. It's going to be spring before you know it. This is tomorrow's going to be a warmer day than today. You'll be able to hear a replay of this if you are disappointed that you missed some of the earlier songs by Mike. This will be on our neighborhoodvoices.org website shortly. We are going back to concertina, I believe.
0: Yeah. This is a medley of a couple of Irish fiddle tunes and preceded by a poem called Straight Lines, which is the title track of the newest CD. That was written by Pete Sutherland. Pete Sutherland is kind of a fiddler, guitarist, songwriter, band leader, and generally high mucky muck in the Vermont folk scene. And I don't remember the circumstances under which I had heard him do this poem. But when he did, I said, that's something I could have written. If I could have written it, if you know what I mean, it like speaks from my heart, and it's called Straight Lines. It goes like this. So I went to a funeral this morning, and I guess that I shed a few tears for a woman, a teacher who'd unwrapped a gift I'd kept hidden for years. Seems I've always loved words and music. Never gave it much thought, I confess, and 'twas she who'd unwrapped the gift of creation in this child, and others, I guess. Seems we should have held hands in a circle, danced and swayed like the wind in the pines. But those eulogies just drowned themselves senseless in that church where we sat in straight lines. Now me, I was raised up in New England. I'm as Yankee as pie and plaid shirt. My roots go way down where the bones of my fathers decay, become one with the dirt. We build fences of fieldstone and picket. We make arbors for grapevines to cling. We step forward and back in dances that mimic the gardens we plot every spring. With our telescope houses and long barns, with our steeples tall, white, and divine, from here to the hen house or heaven, we measure it all in straight lines. But the curve of the earth gently beckons where another geometry lies. where poetry, music, and art find expression in flashes and crashes and cries. And there are times when I've yearned to bend my hard edges and sing with those free-flying birds. But when I try, it all goes discordant and dark, and I can't make out tune or the words. So I shelter instead in the old rock and refuge of meter and measure and rhyme. For I come from a place where it's still no disgrace to lay out your thoughts in straight lines.

0: Mike Agronoff, that was beautiful. It's Sheila, right? And yeah. Sheila's daughter,
1: Sarah
0: is here. I almost thought Sarah was going to get up and dance. Sarah's here. How old are you, Sarah?
2: Nine.
0: Do you have any questions for Mike or anything? No, Sarah's a little shy. I'm glad you're here. It's fun to watch people watch you. I really want to encourage you to visit Mike's website. It's got a lovely little opening that you can walk through with him. It's just the right amount of
3: silliness. And you can skip it the next
0: you
3: time.
0: Can
3: you can
0: skip it. It's MikeAgronoff.com, AgranOff.com. And there you can find more information about him, some of his collaborative work, as well as the four CDs that are available, are great.
3: My gig schedule.
0: And that's there, too.
3: And a blog.
0: Correct. And your blog's actually quite interesting.
3: Yeah, it's you know, every now and then I feel I have something to say, and I'll put it down and I'll say it. And I have, you know, maybe 150 subscribers to it. And it's well written. I'm a good writer in terms of prose and what have you. And it's got some interesting photos, travelogues, occasional political commentary, just all sorts of things that might be interesting to somebody other than me as well as me.
0: You mentioned it was New York Polytech, right?
3: Polytechnic Institute of Brooklyn, which is now New York Polytechnic Institute.
0: Yeah, I thought so. What's your degree in?
3: I'm a mechanical engineer. Okay. I was a machine designer.
0: And you played music throughout most
3: I started. I started gigging out somewhere in the 70s. I remember my very first gig was at a local high school coffee house. And, I've managed to get myself on stage at the Philadelphia Folk Festival in Falcon Ridge and NERFA and Folk Alliance. And I've been proud to have played at the longest running live broadcast on the air folk concert series Bound for Glory in Ithaca, New York, and also in the longest continuous running folk concert series, Cafe Lena, which started in 65 and has been running continuously ever since.
0: Well, we've been here since 1978, so we're really glad to have you here as part of it. You mentioned something earlier. The person who wrote the first song that you sung.
3: Dave Gordon.
0: Dave Gordon. And how you could sort of hear the smile in his voice. And that's something that's true with you as well. You're a great curator of songs and a great player too. But you always manage to – you just have such a distinctive – You know it's you that's singing, and I mean that in a very kind way.
3: Yeah.
0: It's like, yeah,
3: yeah,
0: that's
3: I certainly am not one of the great voices of the folk scene, but I think I'm one of the great presenters of songs.
0: Well, and actually, you do. I mean, you have a fine
3: voice. I think you have a good voice, but, you know, that's not why they'll come to hear me.
0: Yeah. But it's there's just something very comforting and pleasant, and even with the sad songs, you kind of feel like you're having a good time, even if they're sad. It's just fun to listen to you play. Mike, it's unusual, and I thank him for this. Often the idea is you have a musician on before their appearance in the city, and Mike was here last night, but we really wanted to take advantage of
3: that is an absolutely appropriate term.
0: We wanted to take advantage. I mean, you're already here, and people. I don't know if you know how much people in Pittsburgh love you. We've had so many requests.
3: How come they didn't show up at the concert
0: last time? It's a busy. Have you noticed that playing out more of a difficulty in getting people to come out and sit still to listen to music?
3: Yeah, it's I don't know how much of it is – I think in part as the new generation is less attuned to that sort of thing, and the old generation is getting sick and dying.
0: I think maybe some of that, but I also
3: and not staying out late.
0: Well,
3: and driving at night.
0: And there's so many different possibilities for what you're going to do. And if you include things like watching a movie on demand at home or watching something on, you know, your phone.
3: How can anybody sit and look at a phone for hours on end? I can't understand that.
0: Yeah. And, you know, I think there is somewhat of a resurgence for people wanting, I think people are craving actually hearing live original.
3: I would hope so,
0: quirky,
3: but you know, it's not 100% borne out by the evidence.
0: Yeah, I and you know what I just thought of that never occurred to me before: the idea of being able to get. It's hard enough to get like three or four people together on the same night at the same time. The idea of trying to draw, especially if it's kind of a unique genre, a quorum together might be getting harder and harder as people work multiple jobs. And
3: it's possible. The whole concept of experiencing music being made live in person is being subsumed by other media.
0: Mm-hmm. The notion.
3: John Philip Sousa once opined that the advent of the gramophone would spell the death knell to making music in the home. And he was not altogether wrong.
0: Yeah.
3: I mean, when you can listen to Caruso and listen to big bands out of the hotels in New York, why would one want to go out to the local theater and hear the local band?
0: You know, the other thing that occurred to me, too, is so much music is studio created, right?
3: Yeah.
0: And that hurts, too. We have to get some more music in.
3: Yeah, well, this recitation is going to be a relatively long piece. So
0: well,
3: I think I'd be able to say.
0: Well, let me thank you first. We'll have you recite us out, maybe.
3: Perhaps. We'll see what happens.
0: Here's Mike Aggard off once again. And I want to thank all of our guests today from Carson Middle School and also the Center for Young Musicians. Great to have them here today. And here, once again, Mike Aggard off.
3: This I wrote, it's a true fantasy based on an experience I had in my day job as an engineer. It's called The Ballad of Jake and 10-Ton Molly. They tell it still at truck stops along old I-95. And it's whispered on the CB all along the midnight drive, and some say it's just a story. But these eyes saw it done when Jake and 10-Ton Molly made their one last farewell run. Happened back in 72, as near as I recall. Watergate was in the news and Nixon about to fall. The last Apollo flight came home. The Vietnam War was lost. And the budget men set down to figure what it all had cost. They said, we've squandered megabucks. And if the truth be known, it's the cold gray morning after the greatest party ever thrown. It's time to roll back aerospace, cut down on defense spending. So the word went out. The squeeze was on. The boom years, they were ending. Now, Jake had worked at Avco since 1954. No paneled office had he there, no name upon the door. But with slide rule, square and drafting board, intuition, faith, and zeal, he could take a wild, half-baked idea, turn it into steel. But times had not been good of late. And rumors made the rounds about which contract would get cut, whose project would go down. There'd been no layoffs, at least not yet, knock on wood. But Avco's business was defense, and business wasn't good. Now, Jake left for work one morning, much like any in July. By habit, kissed someone, must have been his wife, goodbye. Wheeled his Datsun out the drive, New England Thruway bound, joined 90,000 other cars as up the ramp they wound. Six lanes run to Stratford, 40 miles from here. toll booths every 15 miles. You never make fourth gear. Construction in the left lane, a truck stall in the right, and a Plymouth wagon on his bumper close enough to bite. Now, Jake had a CB radio back when CB first began. We had but 19 channels then, a small but close-knit clan. And I spoke with him that morning. He was eastbound, me going west. And as his troubled voice went out of range, I wished him all the best. Jake arrived at work that morning 20 minutes late. His parking spot was taken. He walked 4 blocks to the gate. He missed the coffee wagon. He dropped his donut on the floor. Then from the office, his boss says, "Jake, come in. Close the door." "18 years at this old drafting board." Isn't that a laugh? "But they say we've lost the contract. We got to cut back staff. A couple of weeks severance, some vacation pay past due. I'm 56 years old now. What am I supposed to do?" "Get a cardboard box from shipping, pack up tools and books, wander the halls aimlessly avoiding people's looks, make the rounds of friends and colleagues, shake hands as faces blur, and for last, let's go see Molly. And what's to come of her, poor old 10-ton Molly, what will become of her?" Out the door, across the street, out to the testing shed, where Molly waited silently as if asleep or dead, snapped the switch. Fluorescence bathed her in their cold blue light. "Hiya, girl. How you doing? Boy, you're a pretty sight." 20 tons of armor plate. A diesel heart inside. Caterpillar treads, each one 40 inches wide, dully gleaming olive drab and flanks on turret gun. 1,600 horsepower. My God, how she could run. I was there at your conception. I was midwife to your birth. My pencil gave him as the implement that gave you life on earth. I know your insides inside out, each bolt and bearing cap, but they say now you're superfluous and he'll melt you into scrap. Yeah. "Well, I'll climb inside you one last time, take the pilot seat, down the turret, dog the hatch, controls at hands and feet, go through the old routine once more, hydraulic pressure go, fuel tanks full, electrics charged, all gauges read just so. And all of their own volition, his hands go through the routine. With no help from his brain, his eyes watch telltales turn to green, when suddenly a sound cuts through his dreaming like a knife, when with a whir from the hydraulics, the big diesel springs to life." "What the hell am I doing?" Jake asked, knowing nervously. Molly didn't answer. She just purred contentedly. And then the weight slipped from his shoulders, and out his laughter rang, said, "Oh, well, if I'm going to go, I'm going with a bang." He eased the lever into low, throttle up a crack. Molly hunched and started out, and Jakey settled back, and grinning like a madman now without a fear or care. They blasted through the test cell wall as if it wasn't there. Chain-link fence loomed in their path, went down beneath the treads, a flashing glimpse of startled eyes and wildly turning heads out onto Main Street, Stratford, laughing madly at the just turned left onto the entrance ramp. New England Thruway, west. Jake cut in the supercharger and warning lights winked red. He swung into the passing lane and let her have her head. "Oh, I really built you well," he croons. "You've turned out quite a lady." And the traffic scattered left and right as the tank bore down at 80. "And where's that goddamn Plymouth that tailgated me this morning? I'll ram my cannon up his tailpipe. Let that be fair warning." They came to the construction site. "Squeeze right," the road sign said. And the road sign turned to flinders as Jake forged straight ahead. Then over Molly's rattling, Rory heard the sirens wail. Connecticut State Trooper fast approaching on his tail. The cop pulled up. Jake looked across, smiled, waved howdy-do. The trooper shrugged and fell behind. What was he to do? Jake reached to the radio, switched to the CB band. "Breaker, breaker, Channel 9, this here's the Iron Man. I'm headed west on 95, headed straight on through. You truckers want a convoy up? I'll clear a path for you. Me and 10-ton Molly, we can clear a path for you." Now, I was in the Exxon station filling up with diesel, too. I'd left the CB on, and from the cab, Jake's voice came through. I flipped a 20 to the gas jock. that could fill my tanks back then. Swung my rig onto the cloverleaf and headed west again. Well, I timed it right. They overtook me a little ways. I never saw a convoy such as that in all my days. Cop cars mixed with semi-rigs of every size and rank. At the head of that parade, a goddamn freaking tank. So as Molly pulled abreast of me, I swung into her wake, and the convoy fairly shook the ground. A Richter 7 quake, sirens, air horns, treads and tires, diesel's throaty sound, juggernaut a mile a minute, New York City bound. But then Jake slowed the pace, for he could see from where he led that bane of every thruway driver. Toll booths dead ahead. He aimed for the exact change booth. Kablam! Three lanes were gone, tossed a quarter in the rubble, gunned his motor, and drove on. For 50 glorious miles went the triumphant cavalcade, threw away to the cross Westchester, traveled the parade, and then Jake took Merritt Parkway south. That road was banned to trucks, so we peeled off, and the cops all followed, and we all wished him good luck. We followed him by CB, long as he remained in range, till one by one we lost his signal. Man. It seemed so strange to stand beside the interstate with 50 other drivers. Strangers till an hour ago. Now comrades and survivors. We heard it by the grapevine. They drove on till at last at Times Square and 42nd Street. They just ran out of gas. And the cops were very gentle as they led Jake off that day. And they busted up three wreckers getting Molly towed away. Jake stood his trial, did some time. But while he was in jail, he took computer programming courses in the mail, started writing video games, even sold a few. Have you played that one where you're in a tank and the screen shows you a view of highway, cop cars, trucks, and toll booths, and you have to get through? They play that game at truck stops along old I-95. They drop their quarters in the slot down the road they drive. Some say it's just a video game, but these eyes saw it done when Jake and 10-ton Molly made their one last farewell run.
0: Mike Agronoff, thank you for being here. Go to mikeagronoff.com for more information, and we will meet you right here next week on the show that gets your weekend off to a good start, the Saturday Light Brigade from SLB. Radio Productions.
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0: Here is the group known as Folk Faces.

0: I enjoyed that so much, and I was a little nervous during that song because there is a fire sprinkler system just above Tyler, and as you shredded that guitar, I was a little concerned that you might that might go off, and I don't know what happens. Well, actually, I do know what happens when water gets spilled around here, but you guys sound great. Thanks. And thank you for being with us. I know you had a late gig at Hambones last night.
1: Howlers.
0: I'm sorry. Howlers. Right. One of Hambones. The H places.
1: We're a bunch of Hambones.
0: No, there is a place called Hambones, but I knew it was Howlers, and out came Hambones. Oh, we could do that together.
1: Hambo.
0: No. So let's meet the band. These guys are from Buffalo. Folk Faces is their name. And this is one of the few times I hope you'll consider watching them, too. They're on being streamed live on our Facebook page, on their own Facebook page. And they're really fun to watch as well as to listen to. Let's just learn a little bit more about each of you. We'll start with Tyler, go down the line, and then get back to music.
1: I'm Tyler, Tyler Westcott, and I play guitar and banjo and sing and write songs in the band.
0: Excellent. Did you write the one you opened with?
1: Yeah, it's an instrumental, inspired by, like Django Reinhardt and kind of that style of music.
0: Yeah, what kind of guitar are you playing?
1: Oh, it's an EKO. It's an Italian-made kind of like a gypsy jazz guitar, and bought it from the guy from the Hot Club of Buffalo.
0: Yeah, it's a really beautiful guitar.
1: Thanks.
0: Next to you is Ellen. Hello.
2: Hi, my name is Ellen Peroni. I play saxophone. I also handle a lot of the behind-the-scenes stuff that the band does, a lot of the booking.
0: Yes, I was going to say, I can tell by my notes here, you were the one to keep it all straight. So,
2: I do my best. I pride myself in being very organized and send a lot of emails mostly.
0: And are you both originally from Buffalo, that area?
2: I am originally from Buffalo, but Tyler is not.
1: I grew up about an hour away from Buffalo.
0: Where about?
1: The southwestern tip of Livingston County, about an hour south of Rochester. Very small town. I graduated with 40 kids. And it's called Nunday, New York.
0: There might be somebody.
1: Hunt, New York, even more.
0: Somebody here might know it. Now, next, Dan is, it says here, percussion vocals and lead washboard. Or is that lead washboard?
3: Could be both. Maybe there's some lead in here. But yeah, I'm Dan Schwack. I play washboard and percussion, and I try and sing in the background. I usually don't have a microphone.
0: Now, Pete, as you're listening to the percussion And you might want to watch it, too, if you get a chance. It's amazing. Each of you is playing intricate parts. But
3: Thanks. Did
0: it take a while to figure out how to do all that?
3: Well, it didn't really take a while to figure out how to do it. What took a while is to finding the right sounds to put on it. I just didn't want to put random things on here. They all have a function and purpose. I got a wood block, got a coffee creamer, a light bulb insulator, the top of a sugar container. I got a cowbell. I got an oil catcher from the bottom of a grill.
0: I was just wondering what that was. Yeah.
3: Yeah, and then some horns.
0: Nice.
3: Some horns. And then just the washboard.
0: That and the Mel Bay washboard book, and you're all set to go. And then on bass is Patrick Jackson. Thank you for leaning up to him. Mike, hello.
4: Hey, thanks for having me.
0: Good. And I mean, we're happy to have you here. I meant to ask you both if you're also from the Buffalo area originally.
4: Yeah, Dan and I grew up in the south towns of Buffalo, so not too far away. I think I grew up like a half hour out in East Aurora, and he grew up about 40 minutes out in Lancaster.
0: Well, it's just terrific to have you here. I think you've got one recording that folks can get a hold of. I hope you'll record more.
1: Yeah, we're in the process of working on our follow-up album, our second album. We've been working at a really nice studio in Buffalo. And our first release is about a year old. It turned 1 year old in April. And we've been a band a long time, and it was about time we put out a CD. And we're working studiously on our follow-up album, but it's tough.
0: It takes a lot of time, and you sound just terrific. If you're just joining us, Folk Faces is the name of the group. They're here from Buffalo. They played at Howlers last night. Unfortunately for we Pittsburghers, they are going to be playing in Buffalo tonight, not in the Pittsburgh area. But I already want to hear more of you than I know we're going to hear this morning. What do you want to do next?
1: I'd like to play a song I wrote, and it's about how I ended up in Buffalo and met all these people.
0: And Tyler, by the way, has traded in that Italian guitar for a banjo. Here again, Folk Faces.

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To her mother's surprise, it was her who brought tears to my eyes, while she remained unscathed. And it seemed like so long since we laughed and sang songs. We used

0: Folk Faces, and hello to John, who is listening on Facebook, as well as Justin. Good morning, Justin, out in Portland, I do believe, and Brandon, and he says, I love all you guys.
1: We love you too, Brandon.
0: Is Brandon from Buffalo, or is he here? Well, who knows? I should be able to know. But Brandon, nice to have you with us. I think he's from the New York area. And so nice. These guys, I'm just tickled. You know, this is sort of, you've taken many of the genres that I like and you've put them all together. This is kind of what I hear in my head when I walk around all the time. And nobody else gets to hear it. And now they get to hear it. You too. Tyler and I could be spirit, each other's spirit animal. Is that what the kids say?
2: Well,
3: he's a wild beast.
2: Play the music we want to hear, you know?
0: Yeah. What do you want to do next?
2: Well, I'll keep the banjo on for one more song and do a little song. It's kind of an ode to the rats of Buffalo.
0: The rats of Buffalo.
2: Yeah. But I don't know, this is just a song where I tried to fit as many syllables into one song as I possibly could. So.
4: Wear a helmet.
0: I'm really curious. I'm intrigued.
2: But, yeah.
0: Or intrigued to look at it with more syllables.
2: I'm going to try my best to get it all out and enunciate.
5: You can do it, bud.
2: All right. You ready? Everyone ready?

0: across this right now.
1: Woo! So I didn't know when to stop tapping my hand here. I almost blew it there at the end. Folk Faces, the name of the group. Hello to Ron, listening in Edgewood and watching in Edgewood and enjoying it. And if you're just tuning in, if you haven't checked out Facebook Live streaming video, today's a good day to do it. It's because these guys are – although we're not seeing Patrick that much. That's okay. It's tough to get the bass in the
2: Patrick has the face for radio. Let's be real.
1: Yeah. Well, Folk Faces. Yeah, I like the group. You all have folk faces of sort, right? These nice bearded. Ellen. I didn't mean. Yes, I didn't mean Ellen. How did the name – it's generally not a question I like to ask. In fact, I almost never ask it, but I like the name a lot.
3: It's a cheeky little name. It's exactly what you'd expect. It's not a hard joke to get. It's another four-letter word you could use.
1: Yes, got it.
3: You know, it's a way of describing someone who you might think is a certain way or – And so we're a bunch of goofballs, and so we kind of refer to ourselves as such.
1: Like folk hips. Yeah. You'd use the word hips instead of face. Right. That's the word you would substitute.
3: Exactly.
1: I figured it out. Like or folk neck.
3: Welcome to the joke.
1: Would be another one.
4: Folk nose.
1: Yes, folk nose. This could be a whole game. Ears would be another one. Eyes, feet, folk feet.
3: Don't do that.
1: Okay. Let's get back to the music. The guitar has been donned by Tyler, and it's just great to hear you. Oh, they're debating the song to play next or the next four-letter body part, which there are more of them. You're going to be folk knee. There we go. Tyler, what's next?
3: We're going to give you a slightly more serious cut, a kind of more laid-back number, a little jazzy number. This is one of our newest songs, and we've been recording it and working on it. It's turned out really nice, and I only wrote it a couple months ago, and it's really taken off and is very beautiful, and I love the way the band sounds on it. And this is a song about choosing joy and tolerance in your everyday life instead of hate and fear. It's called Lucky Stars, and it's about thanking them.

0: Folk Faces with Another Beauty. These are all original songs, too. And as you listen to them, they sound like they could be something from Jim Queskin or something from the Hot Club of any place. And I was hoping something like this would happen. We have an East Aurora High School, class of 1976, listener in Stu of McCandless, who also knows where Nunday is.
1: Oh, nice.
0: Since he went to SUNY Geneseo, or Geneseo.
1: Geneseo.
0: So he says hello.
1: Hello.
2: And,
0: and is watching along with you. Justin commented how great the sax sounded on that last number and
1: he
0: throughout.
1: Knows. Thank
2: he
1: you.
2: Knows. He just
0: and
2: knows.
0: You introduced Alan, what is the Unflappable? Have you ever been flapped? You've been
3: not yet, no.
0: No.
1: There's time. She's young.
0: Weren't there flapper girls? Well, I forget what they did, but were they like
2: were dancers?
0: Dancers
2: in their 20s.
1: They drank and smoked a lot.
2: My great-grandma was a flapper.
1: Ruckus.
0: Are you serious?
2: Yeah, I'm serious.
0: I wonder if that's where unflappable. That's one of those words that you never hear of people that are flappable. or like if you're looking to hire a fifth band member, you'd really want him to be apt.
2: Yeah.
0: As opposed to the other. There's all sorts of words like that. But we already had a little word puzzle with
1: some other stuff.
0: With other stuff. So Folk Faces.
4: You don't want none of that, do we?
0: Is the group that you're listening to. What time did you guys get to bed last night?
1: It was about one or two.
0: You're pretty good.
5: We behaved ourselves.
0: Yeah, you're not bad at all. I'm tickled that you're here. I keep using the word tickled.
1: It's great to be here.
0: I'm not sure there's anything else I can say. And I just noticed on our washboard, there's an Altoids tin
2: there
0: up
2: is.
0: There. Right?
2: I can keep little treats in here.
0: Yeah. Oh, it actually, it's a functional
2: there's
0: tin.
2: There's like thimbles in here and a picture of my mom and dad.
0: That's nice. It's like your office.
2: Yeah. It's my little office.
0: What you do? What's the creamer sound like?
2: Yeah, I don't play it that much, but it has a little high pitched tinny kind of sound.
0: Oop. Nice.
2: Kind of has the same sound as the. It sounds like a go-go bell or something.
0: I'm sure everybody suggests things to attach to that. It must happen all the time, right?
2: Yeah, I have a basement full of garbage parts that someday will be put on another washboard.
0: I was going to say, a nice retractable tape measure. And it could be a little audience participation. You know, somebody during a show could pull it all the way out, and you would have to choose when to retract.
2: Yeah.
0: And probably give liability waivers to everybody in the audience for fear of what might happen.
2: People love to honk on my horns and blow on my slide whistle as well.
0: It's the slide. Oh, it is.
6: Honk on my horn and blow on my slide whistle, baby.
0: Amazing. It's interesting because when I saw the slide whistle before the angle we happened to be at, I did not really realize, of course, he would need to blow on a slide whistle. I just was figuring it must be working in a must be an electric slide whistle or a self-powered slide whistle.
1: It's electric.
2: Boogie, woogie, woogie.
0: Well, Folk Faces, we're going to have time. I hope for, if you're up for it, at least three more as we play. What do you want to do? Let me ask this. Is there a way to trace how you got into the style of music? Is it Tyler's lead? Or it can't be. You all seem very natural with this. But how'd that all happen?
1: Well, I mean, everybody individually is a very extremely talented musician and inspired by lots of different kinds of music. For me, I went to New Orleans in 2010, and I was on a riverboat on the Natchez dancing to what's the Dixieland band?
0: Preservation Hall Jazz Band?
1: No, it was the, I don't know, but like, Some Dixieland band, and I was just like eating catfish on a riverboat and listening to Dixieland. And I was like, wow, this is pretty awesome. I like this. I could get used to this. This music's fun. I like dancing and hanging out and eating good food. And I don't know. That music spoke to me. And between that and then like people like Woody Guthrie and Pete Seeger, who used American roots music to make a statement, that really inspired me too. And so I just kind of smashed those two things together in my mind. And then, Ellen came from the jazz world, and she's a teacher. She's an academic, and has she's a

0: which is destined to come out in 2047.
1: Right. You just say June. Destined to come out in June. You don't give the year. You're fine.
0: Exactly. Yeah. Here's Get Out of Town.

0: folk faces here at the Saturday Light Brigade. Sherry Wilson says, love you, Dan.
1: Oh, that's my cousin.
0: Oh, well, she says,
1: hey, Sherry.
0: Hello. And Jolene says, awesome, guys.
2: Jolene.
0: Love you, Danny. There's two
2: Jolene.
0: Love you.
2: Jolene.
3: Jolene.
0: She also says, love you, Daniel. Two out of three Facebook commenters say, love you, Daniel.
2: He's a handsome one.
0: Allison, the interestingly spelled Allison Lanning, says hello from Miami. And Randy,
1: oh, hey.
0: And Randy gives you a thumbs up.
2: Well, howdy, howdy, howdy, ho.
0: Listening along.
1: Hope Miami's good.
0: Yeah.
2: Must be nice.
1: That's my brother's girlfriend.
0: Ah. It's bringing the world closer. It is. So we have about 6 minutes of radio time. That's one or two songs, depending on how you would like

0: to use it.
1: Okay.
0: I wish we had even more.
1: Yeah, we do. We're in the move, obviously, and then something else.
2: You want to do something? Let's do Old Bell Reed.
1: Oh yeah.
2: Yeah, yeah, yeah.
0: We now have 4 minutes of no. I'm just
3: actually happens to us.
0: While you're getting ready, I'm going to thank Ben Opie for joining us to demonstrate the theremin. Also, Pam Komar from Pittsburgh Cultural Trust and the Children's Festival. Thanks to Marav Kamel and Zaina Ruiz from the Children's Museum, Alexa Contanzerite and Chelly from Big Brothers Big Sisters of Greater Pittsburgh, the Hope Academy sax players, and Ben Barson, Chad Green for a great mix today, and also taking care of all the moving parts. And we'll thank Tyler for tuning his banjo, too. It's always a nice touch.
3: Trying to.
1: We're going to sneak one little cover song in here.
0: You bet.
1: This is a song by a great artist, a great banjo and guitar player named Ola Bell Reed. And she wrote new old-time music, and this is a song called Undone in Sorrow.

0: Folk Faces, thank you to Tyler and Alan and Pat and Dan. We're going to let you play us out. And I'm going to thank you for being here with us. Thanks for listening. Look for us next week. We'll meet you right here Saturday mornings on the show that gets your weekend off to a good start, the Saturday Light Brigade. What you going to play us out with?
1: Thanks so much. This is a song called We're on the Move Now, and it's inspired by Robert Johnson and Reverend Dr. Martin Luther King. Inspired by the music of Robert Johnson and the words of Reverend Dr. Martin Luther King Jr. It goes like this.

0: must be dissatisfied and participate in the beauty of diversity. Let those on the outskirts of hope come to the metropolis of spirit. Let just roll down like a mighty stream. Resurrect our American dream, cause we're on the move now. We got right there around. We're on the move now. We're standing on ground. Hello.
1: Hello.
0: Hello. Oh, you sweet thing, my dear Lord. Hello.
1: Hello.
0: Hello. Oh, you sweet thing, my dear Lord. Hello.
1: Hello.
0: Hello. Oh, you sweet thing, my dear Lord.

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2: Well, we've got two fine men here in front of me. I don't know which one I want to talk to first. I think we'll go in order from... I think we'll start with Jeremiah. Hey, how are you?
3: Good.
2: How old are you, Jeremiah?
3: 9 years old.
2: And where do you go to school?
3: Liberty Elementary School.
2: I've been there. It's a great school. And who is in your family?
3: My grandma, my sister, and my mom.
2: And let's meet the person who's sitting on your right. What's your name?
4: My name is Remington.
2: Hey, Remington. And where are you from?
4: I'm originally from Brooklyn, New York.
2: Ah, and what brought you to Pittsburgh?
4: Job opportunity.
2: Yeah. Now, when you left Brooklyn, was it the hotbed that it seems to have become now?
4: Oh, no.
2: Yeah.
4: I left in the early 90s to go to school. So,
2: in fact, we had a Brooklyner in the studio with us last week, or a Brooklynite by the name of Josh White Jr., who was raised in Brooklyn, and we were talking, or actually, he spent some time in Brooklyn. He's living in Detroit now. I'm trying to remember how the subject of Brooklyn came up, but we were talking about the gentrification and how things have changed. How do you like Pittsburgh so far?
4: I love it. Except for the cold weather.
2: Yeah.
4: But it's a great place to be.
2: What do you do for a living?
4: I'm a health educator. I'm also into film production.
2: Excellent. Well, Jeremiah, how long have the two of you been brothers?
3: Almost 3 years now.
2: Wow. Do you remember what it was like when you first met?
3: Yes, sir.
2: Tell me what that was like. You would have been like six, right? 6 years old or so?
3: Yes.
2: And was it scary or was it something you...
3: It was fun.
2: Was it? How did you get to know each other?
3: After 2 years, we were pretty good friends.
2: What are some of the things that you think are important to be friends? And maybe not just with Remington, but with anybody. Like, what makes a good friend?
3: You're able to talk to them and ask them questions, personal questions.
2: Yeah, that's a good answer. And maybe even, you know, that if you tell them anything that you don't want spread around, they'll sort of, you know, keep it, you know, as a secret or not tell things or share things. And it sounds like you two are really good friends. What do you like to do together, Remington?
4: Well, during the summer months, we like to go to the movies and watch a lot of blockbusters. So there isn't a Marvel or DC movie that we have not seen over the past 2.5 years.
2: Now, did you have an interest in those types of movies before you met Jeremiah?
4: Oh, Marvel and DC, definitely. Not so much animated, but I've grown to love them since this little guy.
2: And what were you going to say?
3: Nothing.
2: Oh, you do you like movies too? What do you like to do in school? Do you have a favorite subject?
3: Mm-hmm.
2: And what is it?
3: Gym.
2: And what do you, so you like sports? What do you play?
3: I play football.
2: Wow. Do you prefer offense or defense?
3: Defense.
2: And do you have a favorite Steeler or any other team person? Football season's over, so it's kind of tough. But
3: Marshawn Lynch from the Seattle Seahawks.
2: Ah. Did you watch the Super Bowl?
3: Yes.
2: Were you disappointed?
3: Yes.
2: I didn't watch any of it, but I know a lot of Seattle fans were disappointed. So have you ever thought about what it would be like if Remington were not in your life, Jeremiah? Like, he's probably made a big difference, huh?
3: Mm-hmm.
2: How so?
3: My dad really doesn't come and see me, so he comes and gets me, and that makes me happy because he's a father figure.
2: Why is it important to have a father figure, do you think?
3: For kids that are out there, fathers that aren't around, it's important to have a father figure so you know what it's like still to have a father.
2: Yeah, and, you know, I'm sure you mentioned your grandma and your mom, who I'm sure are great adults to have in your life, too. But it's nice to have another guy, right?
3: Mm-hmm.
2: And
3: surrounded by three girls.
2: Yeah. Yeah, that's something. So it's nice to have a guy around. And what about for you, Remington? Do you have any kids of your own?
4: No, I do not.
2: So it's got to be fun to have somebody who could be your son and who is like a little brother, is a little brother to you.
4: That's right. My dad was delinquent and still is delinquent in my life. And so I decided to make a change and channel that energy in a positive way. And it's been great.
2: Well, that's excellent. Do you two ever play sports together? Or you mentioned seeing movies. Are there anything you do outside when the weather's nice, not on a day like today, maybe?
4: Well, actually, today we're going to go to the Y and just play some basketball and dodgeball. But usually it's the movies or it's Dave and Buster's, the aquarium, the zoo, Kennywood.
2: Well, great. Well, I have. Have you been to the Children's Museum yet?
4: I haven't. He's been several times.
2: Well, so. You need to go together. So we have a pass to give you, and you can go today if you want, but you can go whenever you would like. And I have for Jeremiah a radio patch as a memento of your visit. And I think because your brother here is a filmmaker, I think he needs a radio patch too. We really should let him have one. And Sandra Aritano is here from Big Brothers Big Sisters. If you'd like a radio patch, I can get you a radio patch.
0: Sure.
2: Yeah, why not? They're every. Now, were you a Girl Scout?
0: I was not. Okay. I was a Brownie. I didn't get past
2: okay.
0: being a Brownie.
2: Well, we'll get that over to you. Anything new at Big Brothers Big Sisters we should
0: be
2: aware of?
0: This is actually a very exciting year for us. It's our 50th anniversary for Greater Pittsburgh Big Brothers Big Sisters. We have events all throughout the year, and our next major upcoming event is our Bowl for Kids' Sake. It's a lot of fun. We actually kick off on March the 8th, and it goes all through March at various bowling lanes. So if anyone would be interested, they can call our main number at 412-363-6100 or go to our website, which is www.bbbspgh.org. Come out and celebrate with us, and you know we would love to have you.
2: Well, it's always been great. We've been having monthly Big Brothers Big Sisters features, I think, for almost 10 years now, and it's been just wonderful. Remington, Jeremiah, anything else you would like to say? Jeremiah, I meant to ask you, too, do you have any shout-outs that you'd like to say to anybody listening?
3: I'd like to shout-out to my mom.
2: One of those women you live with. I'm glad you did. You have sisters, too, did you say?
3: And my sister.
2: Yeah. And anything else either of you would like to say?
4: I would like to give a shout out to Big Brother, Big Sister for allowing me the opportunity to be a mentor and be a big brother to Jeremiah. I want to thank his grandmother and his mom for allowing me to feel like I'm part of their family. And definitely all of my colleagues and my friends at work who continue to support me and ask frequently about how things are going with Jeremiah and I.
2: Jeremiah, I saw you looked like you had something else to say.
3: Shout out to my football team. Let's stay undefeated.
2: Thanks to all three of you for being here. Sandra Aritano from Big Brothers Big Sisters of Greater Pittsburgh, bbbspittsburgh.org, and Remington and Jeremiah.
4: Thank you.
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2: I've been looking forward to this segment, and I'm glad you're tuned in for it. You know The Merchant of Venice, maybe? Don't you? The Shakespeare play. Well, there's a take on it that Urban Impact shakes we'll be doing. And we have five talented folks here in the studio. I think all at different schools, if I'm looking at my notes correctly. And I would like you to meet each of them and also get to know them before they perform for you. And I think I'm going to go all the way over to our accompanist first, and I'll let you introduce yourself and explain your... hang on one sec. There we go.
5: Thank you so much for having us. My name is Johnny Sikma. I have been working at Urban Impact for 2 years. I'm actually not a student there, but I get to help out with a lot of the productions. I do grant writing, and then I get to come in and help with some of the drama stuff. And so Eric Anderson, the director of the show, asked me to help write some music just to kind of accompany it. And so I'm really excited. It's been so much fun working with this group. But yeah, thanks for having me.
2: Great. Johnny, tell me about yourself. How did you get involved in doing this kind of work, and where are you from?
5: Yeah, so I'm from Grand Rapids, Michigan, and I came to Grove City College in 2009, went to school there, studied marketing, but I actually was so interested in the arts that I couldn't keep myself away. So even though I was studying marketing, I did like my senior study in playwriting, and I was involved in music a lot. And then I got placed as a fellow at Urban Impact, and so I started working in the arts department, teaching theater and helping Eric with some things. So,
2: well, that's great. That's it sounds like you blossomed into this role, and you know, we're carried in Grove City, so hopefully, I don't know if you know anybody.
5: That's awesome.
2: Grove City's radio station, WSAJ, is an affiliate.
5: Oh, no way. That's crazy.
2: And we're happy that we're able to have you heard in your home, not hometown, but college.
5: Yeah, no, I mean, it's home for me, definitely. That's so cool, because I definitely was on that. We had, you know, students could be DJs and stuff, so that was really fun.
2: Yeah. Let's meet the other folks we have. That was Johnny, and Johnny Sikma, that is. And now, I like to guess names sometimes. I haven't met anybody. I'm going to guess you're Melanie.
3: Yes.
2: Oh, I got it right. Now, it's going to be easy, because there's one man, two women. So I got like a 50-50 chance. Pretty good. Tell me about yourself, Melanie.
3: Hi. I was in Shakes for 4 years. When I started, we did Tempest. And ever since, I just fell in love with Shakes. It's like my home.
2: And Shakes is the musical theater component or drama component of Urban Impact?
3: Yes, more of a, theater, just straight theater.
2: Now, you're at Pittsburgh Kappa. Are you going into your senior year?
3: Yes.
2: And what's it been like there for you?
3: Amazing. I like my school because I get to grow in theater, which is what I'm doing now. And what I learned from the summer, I get to put that into school and go and get different roles and better roles and just grow in that.
2: What neighborhood are you from?
3: Oh, I'm from Brighton.
2: Okay. Oh, that's not far from me. Ricky and I live in Avalon, so we're just up the road from you. And have you thought about college yet?
3: Yes. I would love to go to college for theater. It's my love.
2: Well, you're in a great place to prepare for that. And I'm required to ask you if your prom is ready.
3: Oh, yes.
2: I'm not really required, but I like to ask that because the Pittsburgh Promise is a great opportunity, regardless of, you know, ups and downs occasionally. But I always like to ask students from Pittsburgh Public about that. This is an opportunity to get $7,500 a year towards college for Pittsburgh Public School students, and provided you meet certain requirements, which aren't too hard, right? Good grades and staying engaged. Do you want to shout out to anybody who might be listening?
3: My mom, Kathy, and my sister, Mayanna.
2: Great, thanks. That was Melanie Taylor, and Jaquae Gibbs is standing right next to her, and I believe you're about ready to start at IUP, right?
6: Yeah. My major is musical theater.
2: And that should be a great school. In fact, I have an old friend that studied musical theater at IUP, and he just had a ball and a great career thereafter. You must be excited to get up there.
6: I'm so excited. I started secretly packing boxes from my mom, which if she's listening, it's not that much of a secret anymore now. But yeah, I started packing up, getting ready to go, and just counting down.
2: When did you know musical theater was for you?
6: At a very young age, my uncle was a big musical theater fan, and I remember me sitting in his living room, watching Sound of Music, trying to sing the lyrics, but failing miserably. But I've just been into it ever since, and yeah.
2: That's great. Now, did he perform, or he just loved to listen?
6: Oh, no, he just performed, but he really, got me into it, so.
2: I see. So he was a performer as well?
6: He's more of art as in painting and drawing,
2: I
6: but
2: see.
6: He was a fan of musical theater.
2: Oh, okay,
6: theater.
2: A consumer, not a consumer, I guess a consumer, but not, it just enjoyed musical theater mm-hmm. a lot. Would you like to give any shout outs to anybody? You mentioned your mom and also him.
6: Oh, yeah. Hey, Mom, shout out, and to my uncle and to the cast and crew of Merchant of Venice.
2: Thanks. And you'll get to hear a scene from Merchant of Venice in a moment. I now have a 50-50 chance, and I'm going to say that you're Skyla?
7: Yep.
2: All right. Good. I'm identifying everybody. This is Skyla Bruto, who is 15, going to Pine Richland. Mm-hmm. Tell me about yourself.
7: I just joined Shakes this year, and it's been so much fun. I really found a real family here, and I'm really happy to be here.
2: How did you get to discover Shakes and become a part of it?
7: My mom actually teaches dance at Urban Impact, and she knew Eric, so I think that's how.
2: And who's Eric?
7: Eric is our director.
2: I see. Well, what a great connection. And one of the things I love about programs like this is it connects people from different schools and different yeah. Neighborhoods. In fact, Chikwe, I forgot to ask you where you're from, where you were raised, what neighborhood?
6: Oh, I'm from Carnegie.
2: Thanks. I didn't mean to take that away from you, Skyla, but I'm always curious. And you're in Pine Richland.
7: Yeah.
2: And you're going into 11th?
7: I'm going into 11th, yes.
2: And any plans career-wise? Have you thought about it yet?
7: I do definitely want to. I love theater. I love what I'm doing right now. So I'm thinking maybe that's the direction I want to go into. But yeah. I'm not completely sure yet.
2: What else do you like to do?
7: I'm into photography, music and stuff like that.
2: Great. Well, it's nice to meet you. Any shout-outs?
7: My mom. Like everyone else, she's listening.
2: Excellent. She'd better be.
7: And just the cast and crew, they're listening too. So
2: great. Well, the play opens August 6th and runs through August 9th at the New Hazlett Theater. It's Urban Impact Shakes production of Merchant of Venice. And we're going to say hello to Marla, the last cast member who's here. Marla's
8: Hi.
2: 20. Hi. And
8: I
2: she, am goes,
8: 20.
2: she goes, are they? I like to call it Cal U. Some people call it Cup.
8: No, I call it Cal. Cal U.
2: Yeah. Does anybody call it Cup?
8: No.
2: See, I hear that. I hear that from non-Cal U people, California, mm-hmm. University of Pennsylvania. But nobody calls Indiana a U-P, you know? Mm-hmm. It's so, you know, it's California U. What's your course of study there?
8: I'm a theater major right now.
2: Oh, congrats. And what year are you heading into?
8: I'm heading into my junior year.
2: Oh, that's fantastic.
8: It's pretty exciting.
2: Fantastic. Where did you grow up?
8: I'm from the Hill District, pretty close to Oakland.
2: Sure. Lower Hill? If you're close to Oakland, you're probably middle or upper.
8: Yeah, I would say upper.
2: Yeah. Where'd you go to high school?
8: I went to Kappa.
2: That's terrific.
8: And I studied theater there, and it has just been my passion forever since I can remember.
2: When did you know this was something you wanted to do?
8: To be completely honest, probably since I was 6.
2: Really?
8: Yes. And I would always run around my neighborhood singing Annie, and the sun will come out tomorrow, and everyone would get so tired of me. But that's what I love to do. I love to perform. I love to make people smile and entertain them.
2: I think they're is a lot of truth to people when they think people who are really happy in what they do can go back to what they liked when they were 4 to 7 years old. And often there's some significance to that, I think. Any shout outs to anybody?
8: Hi, Mom. I love you. I'll see you at home. That's about it.
2: Perfect. You could just put that microphone right down on the table or wherever's comfortable. And that's perfect. It'll stay there. It's off, too. I love it. She wanted to be sure that she didn't make a big clunk. You're hired. So you're going to hear a scene now. I think we have a working microphone in front of our pianist now. Any need to set up the scene?
5: Am I on?
2: Yes, yes, you are.
5: Yeah, so this is from Act 3, Scene 1. This is when Shylock, the Jew, discovers that his daughter has run off with Jessica. And so it's sort of a scene that sets up kind of the climax of the show, a lot of tension, a lot of conflict. And I'm sure you guys will be able to recognize a lot of the characters and what's going on. But, of course, to really get the full picture, you got to come and see. So this is just a tantalizing taste for you.
2: Okay, and this is from the original work by Shakespeare, The Merchant of Venice, interpreted. Who is the author of the book for this interpretation of it?
5: Yeah, so the interesting thing is, I mean, this is straight Shakespeare.
2: Oh.
5: Eric Anderson is doing his own take on it, and he's the cool thing is this production is taking place in the Hamptons in Venice, where rich millennials are lounging by the rivers, falling in love with their enemies. So we kind of like we're modernizing this version of it.
2: Okay.
5: And so the whole music, it's all original. The take on it's original. The only fixed variable really is the words.
2: Excellent. Well, get ready to enjoy some live theater on the radio as we now present Urban Impact Shakes and a scene from The Merchant of Venice.

0: Urban Impact Shakes. You guys sounded wonderful. And the show is the 6th, 7th, and 8th. And 9th, right? So there's a Sunday matinee on the 9th, and then evening shows on the 6th, 7th, and 8th. We linked to your website. Would you like to – do you know the best place to get tickets?
1: Yeah. I mean, if you just go to www.uifpgh.org, you can call a number there. It's right on the main page. But you can also reach out to the New Hazlet as well.
0: Excellent. And we'll post links on the website so people can do just that. I really want to thank you. Did you have something else? Please, just step up to that mic.
2: Another link for the website to grab tickets is www.showclicks.com/event/Merchant of Venice. So there's that as well.
0: Right. And if you just Google Merchant of Venice Urban Impact Shakes, you'll find details. Y'all did great. Did anybody want to say something they maybe forgot to say, meant to say, or anything? Will you still talk to me when you're all famous?
2: Oh, yes, of course.
0: Thanks for being with us. And we'll post that link up on our Facebook page in a moment. 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
0: It's a pleasure now. We have our 11 o'clock live segment every week, and I am really grateful that our guest was able to be here with us Thanksgiving weekend live in the studio. You'll get to know him. I'll get to know him, too. We'll start by having him play a song. Here is Dylan Rook.

0: That's Dylan Rook, live here at the Saturday Light Brigade. That's a great song. Tell me a little bit about it.
1: Yeah. That song's called We Are the Ones, and I actually started writing that song a couple years ago during a campaign that was going on in our neighborhood. My wife and I moved to Hazelwood in Pittsburgh here about 6 years ago. Bought a house, fixing it up, and really, we're just blown away by the kind of hospitality and welcome we felt from our neighbors there, and kind of being newcomers there, trying to, be careful about kind of what was going on. We quickly learned that it was a beautiful neighborhood full of resilience and joy and hospitality, and there was there was this campaign where the old Gladstone Middle School there in Hazelwood had been sitting vacant for about 15 years, and there were some community organizations, Center of Life, Hazelwood Initiative, Greater Hazelwood Community Collaborative, kind of organizing to kind of get site control from the Pittsburgh School Board to be able to turn that into a community center.
0: Right there, for a while, there was a plan to maybe have condominiums there.
1: Yeah.
0: And some gentrification there. Mm-hmm. And I know now it's going to be developed by Center of Life, I mm-hmm. believe, which is a great result. And thanks for doing that because that school was so important as a building. Did you grow up in Pittsburgh?
1: I was born in McKeesport, and I grew up out in Westmoreland County, actually, on a family farm my family's had since the Civil War.
0: So wow. Kind
1: of, my mom's side of family had been rooted in this kind of part of Pennsylvania.
0: Is that farm still operating?
1: Yeah, I mean, kind of. I mean, I've got family that lives down there. We've got not a lot of active agriculture my family's doing, but we've got a lot of neighborhood farmers that use those fields for mostly grain field, grain, corn, soybean, that sort of thing.
0: Growing up, did you do farm chores?
1: We did some. We did some mostly extended gardening. You know? So nothing very nothing that we had to like live on, per se. But yeah, so. Yeah, it's been good here in Pittsburgh, and that struggle that we won for the Gladstone Middle School was really important. Actually, the one little thing I like to say about that song is I actually debuted that song to the Pittsburgh School Board when we went for the public hearing as a neighborhood. They asked some community leaders and residents to kind of speak to the school board and say, this is why this is important to us. And I'm not very, very good at public speaking necessarily, and I'd been kind of working on the song. So I said, well, I guess I'll sing this song and try to get the school board to sing along.
0: Well, that song does – did they? Did they sing a lot?
1: I like to think so. They were kind of clapping and,
0: everybody.
1: I think it caught them off guard a little bit. They were all – kind of smiles, like not expecting to be serenaded at a public hearing.
0: Yeah, you can see. I'm sure they've had worse. In fact, I know they have. I could picture, the gavel being tapped. And it'd be kind of interesting to think through it. Mm-hmm. If you're just joining us, Dylan Rook is here. So McKeesport to Westmoreland and then to Hazelwood.
1: Yeah, to Hazelwood. And I've been in Pittsburgh, the city, for about 12, 13 years, lived in Southside for about 8 years. And it was about 6 years ago, moved to Hazelwood, was looking for a neighborhood to kind of get rooted into and put down a home, So.
0: Well, that's great. I'm glad you chose to do it. Let's listen to another song and then we'll come back and talk a bit more about your music. What would you like to do next?
1: Well, this next song, kind of inspired by, it's called Grafton Street, actually a trip my wife and I went to visit. My twin brother lives in Galway now, but he was in Dublin. And my dad's side of the family is kind of Irish heritage. And so he moved over there, and this song was kind of inspired by that trip and our journey over there for the first time. So.
0: Great. If you want to take a look at Dylan, his picture is on our Facebook page, and we'll link over to his, and we also have a link to his SoundCloud page to at slbradio.org or on our Facebook page at SLB Radio. Again, here's Dylan Rook.

0: That's a good song. That's Dylan Rook here at the Saturday Light Brigade live in studio. Was there much music in your life growing up in terms of making music?
1: Yeah, I mean, there was some. It was mostly just me and my brothers. I'm one of four boys in my family. And, you know, my older brother started maybe in high school when he was in high school, or maybe even before that, kind of playing guitar. And so we all kind of followed in his footsteps a little bit. And I started picking up instruments and, you know, kind of starting bands in high school. And so we got really into kind of like punk music and ska music back then in the 90s. And just kind of learning as we go and kind of teaching ourselves. And yeah, and we've always kind of, when we get together now that, you know, as we've gotten older and kind of moved to different places, every time we get together, we always show up with instruments. My parents are always kind of trying to prime us to play some songs. And yeah, it's just kind of really been a kind of gathering point for us. And my wife always jokes when we come back from family gatherings that she's just been hanging out with the Von Trapp family. she's always thinks it's kind of odd that we're always getting together and singing. But
0: I have a surprise guest. I didn't even. Somebody wants to say hello to you by phone.
1: Oh no!
0: Let me see if I can do this. You're not going to be able to hear the phone call very well unless I get these close to you. It's rare that we have a guest like this. And I don't know who it is. It's a mystery guest. It is Thanksgiving weekend. I'll wait till you have those headphones on. And let me make one other adjustment so I can stand to hear myself with a little delay, but I'm not going to put you through that. Hello, mystery guest. Who is this?
2: You would know me as Mrs. Russ in Apollo, but Dylan would know me as Mrs. Herpster.
1: Wow. Hey, yeah, hello, Mrs. Herpster.
2: Hi, Dylan. How are you?
1: I'm doing good. It's been a long time.
2: It sure has been.
0: So I
2: was just listening to your beautiful music.
0: And Mrs. Herpster was a principal in a school you attended?
1: Yeah. So it would have been middle school and maybe a little bit of elementary school. I went to Christian Fellowship Academy in Greensburg. Yeah.
0: Do you have anything you want to tell us about Russ? Should we ask him anything?
2: About Dylan?
0: Yeah, or about Dylan. I'm sorry. Yes, about Dylan.
2: Yeah, I sure do. I have a question for him. When did you change from your artistic talent? Well, that type of artistic with paints and drawings to music talent?
0: It's a good question. Yeah. So you painted and drew a lot?
1: Yeah. So, thanks, Mrs. Herpster. Or what the name now, I'm forgetting. I'm
0: it's sorry. Sharon.
1: Yeah, Sharon.
0: Now.
1: Yeah. And, me and my twin brother were always into the visual arts. I mean, before I can remember, we've always been drawing and painting and getting into all that. And I would say it was, you know, sometime maybe around seventh grade. So actually, probably when I was still going to CFA, you know, we had started playing some music. And honestly, I've never left doing visual arts. Work freelance as a graphic designer as well, and just doing some block printing just the last couple of weeks, and so my twin brother has gone on to be much more professional in that realm. He does a lot of concept design art for actually video game companies, which is actually what took him to Ireland. You know, he was in Dublin and now is in Galway working, you know, doing amazing work. So you got to check that out. And and we just kind of picked up music, and especially after after high school, actually, Denman and I went to college up at Edinburgh State University, and we ended up dropping out of high school, college. We went for applied media arts, and we decided the debt was a bit much to take on for what we wanted to do for art, and we thought, you know, we'd kind of give it our DIY try, and it ended up working out, you know, especially for Denman, like working professionally. Uh-huh. And And when we moved to Pittsburgh, and that was kind of when we moved to Pittsburgh, we had kind of joined a band. It was a punk band at the time, and we ended up touring for about 6-7 years in that band. And so that's really what kind of maybe catapulted me more into thinking what I could do with my music, you know, like music being an extension of the kind of artistic expression that I'd kind of right. been rooted in early on.
2: Yeah, you're definitely artsy. Well, if you were doing your music back then when you were at CFA, that was a well-kept secret because you know I would have used you for something musical then. But I want to tell you, our school used to do these school-wide musicals.
1: Yeah, yeah, I remember those.
2: Production, big productions, the whole school, and it would be acting and music and everything. And Dylan and Denman and another student in his class were my go-to scenery people.
1: Uh-huh.
2: And all we had to do was tell them what we needed and let them go. And they would come up with the most incredible scenery and sets. It was amazing.
1: That's such a flashback. I love it.
0: And it sounds like it sounds like Dylan is still really good at doing that sort of stuff too. Very artistic. Sharon, I'm so glad you called us. That I wish I could describe the look on Dylan's face now. He's tickled. I guarantee tickled is the best.
1: What a surprise.
2: I saw it on Facebook yesterday that he was going to be on, and I told Russ, I said, "Oh, I definitely have to listen to this." You know?
0: I'm so glad. Thank you for calling. Anything else you wanted to say while Dylan's here?
2: Well, I just wanted to congratulate him on his work and his music, and especially on his work with within the city of Pittsburgh in education. That just thrills me, and I'm very proud of you, Dylan.
1: Thanks, Sharon.
0: Thank you. That's Sharon. What a nice call.
1: Yeah.
0: That's terrific. You can just slip those off. It's probably more comfortable to play. We had to put some headphones on Dylan so he could hear that mystery voice. I have to follow up real quickly. She mentioned work in education. Are you teaching or working with kids? Or
1: I personally am not, though my wife has been she used to work for the Brashear Association doing the after-school program. So a lot of the kind of support.
0: She and I just kind of realized, I kept thinking, you look familiar to me. And I can't
1: she's been in here before with that.
0: Amber has been here with kids from Brashear Association.
1: Yeah. And so, but, you know, through her work and now through the kind of community organizing we're being a part of in our neighborhood, you know, it's a, you know, Center of Life being a big kind of after school support program. And so we're trying to do what we can to, you know, be good neighbors and support the work that people are doing in our city, our region, our neighborhood.
0: Dylan Rook is here. There's more I'd like to chat with him about, but why don't we listen to another song. Don't forget your former middle school principal is listening. There may be other folks, too. If you want to talk to Dylan, feel free to call us. Other folks from your past. I know there's other folks listening. What would you like to play next?
1: This next song I've got lined up. I think I'm going to switch up my set list a little bit, but I'm going to play this song. It's actually a song I wrote

0: Beautiful song. That's Dylan Rook here at the Saturday Light Brigade. A few people checking in who are enjoying your performance, Larry in Elwood City, Bob in Washington, Rob, who I believe is in Regent Square, Jeff in Saco, Maine, and John, who is in the East End today, and Craig in Macon, Georgia. So lots of folks tuning in, enjoying you. Mm-hmm. I'm curious about your singing style, which you've probably been asked questions about that before. You should know that Dylan's a relatively young guy, but as you're singing, that gravel is very distinctive. When did you discover you liked to sing like that?
1: Yeah, I mean, I think some of it is kind of left over from when I used to play punk music.
0: I wanted to ask you, what was the band?
1: It was a band here in Pittsburgh called The Last Hope, and it was a kind of punk rock, kind of hardcore band. So back then, I wasn't doing much singing. It was more kind of anthemic yelling.
0: Yeah.
1: So I think

0: years of doing that kind of, maybe pulled that out of me. And then as I started kind of getting back to more kind of roots music and getting back to, some inspiration like Bob Dylan or others, like, I realized like, oh, I could maybe work with this and not worry too much. I think when I first started, I was trying too hard to kind of be something I wasn't, I think. Maybe singing a little softer and prettier.
1: It fits you really well, the way you're singing. Now, do you have any gigs coming up? I didn't get a chance to look at your schedule. Are you playing anywhere tonight? Or?
0: Yeah, I am playing tonight in Wheeling, West Virginia. And I'm hopping, we're in the studio here at the Children's Museum in Pittsburgh, and I'm playing at the Children's Museum in Ohio Valley
1: Wheeling
0: tonight for a fundraiser for them down there. I'll be playing with Joshua Lee and the Noises, a local musician down there, and a band called Mr. Fancy Pants.
1: That's terrific. Yeah. Have you been to Wheeling before?
0: I haven't been to Wheeling to play music. I've been to Wheeling to see music a couple times. There's some friends of mine who'd play at different bars and spots.
1: Yeah, I have a soft spot in my heart for Wheeling. Mm-hmm. And, the Wheeling Jamboree or Jamboree USA, mm-hmm. I don't know if you know that program or not.
0: I don't.
1: You know the Grand Ole Opry, right?
0: Yeah.
1: Well, Wheeling was the home of a radio program just about as distinctive as the Grand Ole Opry that was broadcast from a theater right downtown, the Capitol Theater. And had a 70, sure I get this right, but I think it's 70 plus years. Mm. And unfortunately, it's not been feasible as it once was, but it was broadcast all over. You could listen to it probably pretty much throughout the Eastern Seaboard. So at the time, you had Chicago with the National Barn Dance. You had the Big D Jamboree, I think it was. You had Wheeling's program and the Grand Ole Opry. The Grand Ole Opry is really the only one that survived and thrived the way it did. But even as recently as the 80s or 90s, you could walk through Wheeling and there were, in my memory, at least three or four independent music stores in downtown Wheeling.
0: Yeah.
1: It was a great scene at that time. Mm. So it's not too far away if you're thinking of driving. It's only about an hour, and you'll get to see another children's museum.
0: Mm-hmm.
1: What about recordings? Have you put anything down?
0: So we're actually just about to release our debut album. So I play solo sometimes, but I've been writing songs and playing with a band that goes by the name of Red Cole. So it's Dylan Rook and Red Cole, and we've got a album coming out, and we finished recording it. We did some of the recording here in Pittsburgh, some of it with a friend down in Richmond, Virginia, and just got the masters back, and we're getting real excited about putting it out there. So we'll be doing a lot of kind of promotion, probably some pre-sale via crowdfunding, but we're looking at early next year. We'll have an album out. So
1: excellent.
0: Yeah, check out DylanRookMusic.com. We'll have updates on there, or you can find any social media links there, and we'll keep
1: you
0: up to date.
1: Mm-hmm. Dylan Rook is who you're hearing. By the way, Eric, thank you for your donation as our annual donor drive gets underway. We sure appreciate your support through slbradio.org/donate. Thank you. And we have time for two or three more. It's up two more.
0: Yeah,
1: and
0: got to.
1: What would you like to play next?
0: Yeah, the next one. This song is a kind of new one. It's actually the only song we've kind of finished as a band that's not going to be on the new album. It's that new. So, but this song is called "The Other Side." It's kind of about change. It's about kind of pushing through change and seeing new life on the other side. And in some ways, as we were talking about Wheeling, I'm kind of reminded about, cities like Wheeling and towns like Wheeling or like McKeesport, where I was born, or parts of Pittsburgh and Hayeswood. I've seen a lot of change, but we're in the midst of, some new change, and some of that can be good and some of it maybe less so. And so it's about trying to find the new life through difference. And I hope you like it.

0: Dylan Rook at the Saturday Light Brigade. It's great to listen to you and really singing from the heart and soul. And I'm tickled that you're here. Not just Sharon is happy, your former principal, but I'm happy that you're able to be with us. I wanted to share a story with you. When you said Grafton Street, I don't know if you saw my mind was kind of turning. Kind of racing, and I was trying to think, why do I am thinking, is it Grafton, West Virginia? And thankfully, Ron in Edgewood wrote to his email, reminded me that the great Ann Feeney, Pittsburgh songwriter, I think you probably know Ann if you're involved in organizing.
1: Yeah.
0: Ann has an album called Grafton Street.
1: Oh, yeah.
0: And I'd like to think I would have eventually come up with it, but it took Ron to remind me. But Ron tells the story that he and Anne in the 70s were walking down Grafton Street in Dublin, and they stopped to talk to some street musicians. One guy said, "Oh, you're from the States. Do you know Sean McClory?" Anne said, "I not only know him, but we did a gig together last week." And they, they took a picture of where that musician was, and that ended up being on the cover of her album, Grafton Street.
1: Yeah.
0: So
1: that's
0: you
1: cool.
0: You made Ron and probably Ann think of a memory and their whole – as a matter of fact, I suspect their families around this Thanksgiving, so they probably enjoyed being reminded of that.
1: That's great. I'll have to check that out. I've seen Ann play around town a good bit over the years, usually at, you know, organizing events and sorts. So
0: Ann's incredible, good old friend and an incredible person. It's been fun to have you here. You should look for Dylan Rook. There's an E at the end of Rook. Dylan Rook, R-O-O-K-E. His SoundCloud page and Facebook page. Also, DylanRookMusic.com. You can find more out about him there tonight at the Wheeling Children's Museum for a benefit show and an album coming out early next year. Is there anything you wanted to mention that I didn't get a chance to ask you?
1: Oh, I don't know. This conversation has been so good. I just am really thankful, you know, this Thanksgiving season, you know, for this opportunity. And thanks for all the good work you do here. I know it's real important to have stations like this in our town. So,
0: well, thanks, and we appreciate your being here. What do you want to close up with?
1: Yeah, I'm going to close out actually with the title track of the album that's coming out. It's called "Work Hard, Rest Easy." And kind of what inspired this song was actually, you know, going back to the kind of house that my wife and I have been fixing up in Hazelwood, and just kind of the, you know, and using that house in some ways as an analogy of kind of the trying to find balance in life between the work that we have to do and the struggle that is sometimes to make the world the way we want it to be, and then also the rest that we should try to find. We shouldn't, you know, beat ourselves into the ground or let others, you know, beat us into the ground. And so it's an anthem. It's a upbeat song, and it's usually played with a band, but I'm going to do it acoustic with you guys today.

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0: Here, it's a pleasure to bring the Monongahela Sheiks, Bill Weiner, and Ron Joswiak.

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0: them.
1: Cut the grass. 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
2: The Monongah. Hey, La Shakes, Mississippi, John Hurt, right? That's who I associate that song with. It's probably older.
0: Gary Davis.
3: That's Gary Davis.
2: Oh, of course. That's the riff, of course. Yeah. Mississippi, John Hurt did it, though. But at least I think I got a copy of him doing it. Maybe not.
0: Actually, what's the one song I learned from Gary Davis personally?
2: Huh.
0: He taught it to me. I was in New York City.
2: Wow.
3: That's fantastic.
2: Yeah, I should have recognized that with Gary Davis. Speaking of which, I was looking at the signature on your guitar run.
3: John Cephas.
2: That's one I could read.
3: Actually, through Bill. He was a good friend of Bill's. And I did meet him a few times. Actually, we played together a couple times. And he actually felt that gave me a guitar. So that was beautiful of
2: that's
3: him.
2: Kind
3: of,
2: so he didn't Bill. Sign your guitar.
3: He did sign it, yeah.
2: He did sign it.
0: Well, you can tell. Yes, yeah. You can.
3: I'm trying to preserve it as best I can. It's starting to wear off.
2: Ron did the vocal on Candyman. Bill, how did you come to love this music? Go back to childhood or later?
0: High school.
2: Yeah?
0: First person I ever heard in high school was Leadbelly, Hudie Leadbetter. And after high school, I met a fella who was a record collector, and he worked for a record company in New York City. And this guy would go down to the South and buy up the 78s that people had discarded. And this fella, I listened to him, and he's what turned me on to the playing it, because I knew I couldn't play the jazz or the bop jazz, but I could play the country blues because it was a lot simpler. You know, it's more right-handed for the rhythm and stuff, and the left hand's relatively simple.
2: Where did you go to high school?
0: I went to school in eastern Pennsylvania called Solbury School.
2: Okay,
0: we used to have a clique of us kids that used to just listen to music. I swear I got more education in music there than I got from the other stuff. But we used to listen to all kinds of music in the late 50s is when I was going, and we learned how to tap our feet and just dig it. And it was a lot of creative music going on in the late 50s.
2: Well, you had to work hard, harder than you do today, to find music like this, especially depending on how your community was structured. Sometimes you had your New York connection, I guess, to get some of these.
0: Yeah, what was happening in the 60s was companies like Origin Jazz Library or Yazoo were coming out with 33 RPM records of the 78s. You get 7 songs on each side, so you get 14 songs on a record. And that was our source material for the most part. And also, the old guys were coming back. They were being refound and getting jobs at coffee houses and colleges.
2: Well, that's what made me think of Mississippi John Hurt, you know, discovered, discovered, you know, well into his life by folks.
0: Yeah, I met him. I met him, too. I met him at a party in Annapolis, Maryland. This is a lovely fellow, sort of bent over because he was a sharecropper, you know?
2: Yeah.
0: And he had this little thing, hip flask, in his pocket with pebble grain hip flask. But he had a big smile.
2: Yeah. That's the voice of Bill Weiner. What about you, Ron?
3: I guess I was more localized. I had the opportunity to listen to Bill and Ernie Hawkins when I was much younger. We used to sneak into it was a local Southside bar called Wobbly Joe's. You remember Wobbly Joe's? And honestly, we did go in to listen to the music, not for the beer, but and I took, you know, was learning off of Ernie and Bill, and Bill and I kind of got together and just been playing for the last 30 years or so, off and on, I guess, and it's been a great time.
2: Well, let's get you to play another one. It's great to have these guys here. They're going to be playing in Squirrel Hill tonight, right?
3: Yeah, Pistoli's Pizza right down from the Giant Eagle on the other side of Murray Avenue. And I believe there's a street fair out there, too.
2: Yes, indeed. This is they're having their Squirrel Hill happening, I think, right?
3: Yeah,
2: is this weekend. I'll try to get total details on that.
3: So it's good beer, good pizza, good nice people. The owners are fabulous, and they allow us to come out once a month and do our thing, and I guess they enjoy it. So.
2: That's nice. That's so cool. you have the opportunity to see these guys tonight as well as hear them.
3: What
2: do you want to do next?
0: I'm going to do a song based on nursery song verses, called Little Boy Blue.
2: I love this song.
0: Here we go.

0: the Benanga Hela Sheiks. And I went and I looked up your event or tonight. It's the night market at Squirrel Hill.
1: Oh, okay.
0: So the stores are open, and it's 6 until 10 o'clock tonight throughout Squirrel Hill.
2: We're on from 8 to 11.
1: Yeah.
0: 8 to 11. And it's presented by SHUCK, the Squirrel Hill Urban Coalition.
1: Ah, okay. Mm.
0: Not that, that's what cool. It says there. So
2: he will play out the sidewalk.
1: That's a
0: yeah.
1: Hot and humid, we'll go out there. Kick up some steam.
0: Yeah, it should be cool by then. Hopefully the rain will hold out. You guys sound great.
1: Thank you so much.
0: What's fun, you can hear, you can certainly see it, but you could also hear you're having so much fun playing.
1: Once you work through the nerves and then the fun kind of takes off.
2: let's do Milwaukee.
1: Oh, okay. Here's a railroad tune. It's not a Jimmy Rogers tune.
2: No, I'm not sure where it comes from, but okay. Yeah, it's called Milwaukee Blues.
1: We had that discussion before. It goes like this.

0: so much for the theatrics.
1: Ooh, looking for that trade in a minute.
2: Leaving the station.
1: Leaving the station. That's a great tune. There's parts of that song that sound like forerunners to Rock Island Line. Mm. It just little bits of it that you wonder if whoever wrote that song,
2: overlap. Except.
1: Yeah,
3: you got to have that train.
1: Yeah,
3: you got to have that train thing going on.
2: There is some overlap in all the tunes.
1: It's fun the way they go. That's a good old song.
2: It's amazing. Yeah, it's really cool.
1: If you're just joining us, Bill Weiner and Ron Joswiak are here. They are the Monongahela Sheiks. We've linked to their website, which, let's see, BillWeinerBlues.com, I think is the best way that you can get to them. And two guitars, two mics, that's it. 100% acoustic, and they're fixing to do something next, and I'm looking forward to it.
3: This song takes a little explanation. Name of the song is Baby, It Must Be Love, or King Edward. When King Edward VIII, I believe, of England, fell in love with an American lady named Wallis Simpson, I believe her name was, she was a divorcee, and he was King of England, and according to English law, he could not marry a divorced lady, so he abdicated his crown to marry this American lady, King Edward. And so this was noticed by a blind man by the name of Willie McTell, and he wrote a song about it called Baby, It Must Be Love.
2: Beautiful.
3: And what key did we play this in, Mr.?
2: This is D.
3: Okay.
2: This is D. Okay.
3: All right.
2: Here we go.

0: It's hard to imagine he was allowed to marry an American. It was just the fact that she was a divorcee. You needed big, strict rules like that. You know, without the rules, we wouldn't have had the song, I guess.
1: We wouldn't have had Blind Willie McTell making up a song about it. That's for sure.
0: You mentioned before some of the people you've had the pleasure of meeting and learning music from, and Reverend Gary Davis, talking with Mississippi John Hurt. Is that the community of people making this music pretty tight?
1: I don't know about that. I think we're all over the place, all over the country, traveled. And,
0: so you've just managed to meet them. How did that happen?
1: I was in the right place at the right time. Yeah. These people that I first got involved with playing the blues, they lived in a house, an ex-governor's mansion in Annapolis, Maryland. And one of them was a guy named Tom Hoskins. And he's this fellow that discovered Mississippi John Hurt by listening to one of his 78 records where it said, Avalon's my hometown.
0: Mm-hmm.
1: So he was able to find him through that. And I think when he first got down there, Mr. Hurt thought that this guy was a government tax agent or something, and he didn't want to see him. But these guys had nice careers, a lot of these old guys, because of people who found them. And the fellow who was my guru was a fellow named Mike Stewart, and what he would do is he would find some of these old guys, and he would have learned the 78s that these guys had played on. And then they had completely forgotten them. They hadn't played in 30 years or something, and these guys weren't playing anymore. And he would reteach these old guys how to play their stuff. One guy, I believe, was Yank Rochelle. Mike Stewart would teach him and get him back into playing again. And then they had these careers, I guess careers in colleges and stuff.
2: It's incredible.
0: What did Yank play? Did he play guitar or mandolin?
1: Mandolin.
0: Yeah. Yeah, we have talked about this once before, but we actually have an album of his here. And that I don't, you don't hear that name come up very often. Yeah.
1: He's played with a guy named Sleepy John Estes.
0: Ah.
1: Yeah, funny name for a guy. Sleepy John.
0: Sleepy John. Bill Weiner and Ron Joswiak are here. Are you guys I don't know if you've laid down any recordings to offer to folks.
1: I made this record 10 years ago, and I'm playing with Ron, and I'm also going into something a little different. At least, well, we're playing some songs already. There's a guy named Leroy Carr, piano player from the 20s, who is considered the most influential of the early bluesmen. He was a crooner as well as a songwriter. Wrote 120 songs, lived to the ripe old age of 30, and died in 35. And
0: another Fats Waller, who before 40 wrote these songs, and then gone.
1: So I've worked out guitar arrangements of about 20 of his songs or so, and I haven't done it yet, but I want to make a CD.
2: Doing a review. Yeah.
1: Leroy Carr Review, I'm going to call it. And I'm also starting to play some places doing that.
0: His name is familiar to me. Did he write anything that
1: song that he wrote that you probably would know is How Long Blues?
0: Yeah.
1: In Christmas 1928, he had the hottest new song in blues. And in those days, blues was not considered folk music. It was black pop music. So he was 8 years before Robert Johnson, you see. Yeah. But he made a big impression on people. And they not only people that I grew up with, like Ray Charles or Nat King Cole, Otis Redding, had this blues ballad style that they had been influenced by Leroy Carr, as well as the songs he wrote. For example, Count Basie did How Long Blues. So his stuff was done. His songs were copied after his death, and also his style was copied. Also influenced rock and roll, too.
0: Bringing him back to life as much as you can through a one-man show would be a great thing to do.
1: Blues and poetry of Leroy Carr.
0: Great.
2: Poetry is amazing, man.
0: Yeah.
2: Incredible.
0: Yeah. Well, let's hear what would you guys like to do next up.
1: I could do one if...
2: You want to go ahead, please.
1: This is a song.
2: Do your own.
0: Ron's going to take a nap.
2: I'll take a nap.
1: This is a song by... about a little boy, 11-year-old boy, wants to go see the circus. doesn't have any money, okay? What's he going to do? So the circus man says, well, I'll tell you in the song. Okay.

circus I went. Didn't have a nickel, didn't have a cent. Circus man said to see the show without a cent. You gotta carry water for the elephant. So I said to the man with a standing up collar, bet you 2 bits those elephants are hollow. You gave me a ticket and said,

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Quack, quack, quack. Saw the old crow and the old crow cawed. Caw, caw. Saw Mr. sitting on a limb. Big black bear sitting next to him. Saw the wild monkeys like in a zoo. The wild rooster crows cock-a-doodle-doo-doo.

saw the hippopotamus splash in the water, trying to flirt with the crocodile's daughter. Saw the giraffe and the big kangaroo, heard the owl hoot, hoo-hoo-hoo. Saw the little birdies and the birdies sang sweet, tweet, tweet, tweet. Saw the wild dogs and the wild dogs barked, arf, arf, arf. Saw the wild pigs and the wild pigs oinked. I went down to the circus tent, sure am doggone glad I went. Saw the whole show, didn't cost me a cent, 'cause I got water for the elephant.

0: That's Bill Weiner. That became a movie, but there's a movie, right? Water.
1: Carrying water for the elephants.
0: I think is that the name of it?
1: I don't know about that one.
0: I think had no relation to the song. That's bugging me. Now it's like water. Hang on. Water for Elephants is the name of the movie. Simply Water for Elephants.
1: That was recent. I think.
0: Yeah. That's not related to the song whatsoever. But I read the book. I didn't see the movie. That's a great song. And all of these songs, they're very relatable. They're deceivingly simple. They seem simple, but then when you hear them over and over, you begin to hear other parts of them.
2: The riches, yeah.
0: And that's one of the nice hands. Things.
2: Why don't we go down to New Orleans? Do a little Basin Street Blues. I think it's Louis Armstrong. How about that? Pick a Louis, I guess. Okay. All right, here we go.

0: If these guys sound like they've been singing together forever, it's because they have been.
1: Singing
0: 30 years or so, even more?
2: Sometime in the 80s, I think we started.
1: Yeah, it was about the 80s or early 90s or so.
0: Bill Weiner and Ron Joswiak sounding great. Next week, by the way, in this same time period, Lonesome, Lost, and Foggy are going to be playing between 11 and noon. We also are going to be talking about the Pittsburgh Folk Festival coming up. Probably got time for, I would say, two more, I think, Bill. I'm guessing, if my ciphering's correct, I'd say it's about two more. Gosh, it's good to hear you too.
2: Thank you so much. We're going to do a Mississippi John Hurt tune. And before we got a cape on this one.
1: Yeah, put that cape.
2: Okay, here we go.

0: Look for them near the Murray Avenue, near the little Giant Eagle. It's not so little anymore, but not the one deep down.
1: It's right down from it.
0: Towards Pawtucket, but the one closer to Murray Avenue. And they'll be there tonight, Bill and Ron. And I, you know, aside from Ernie Hawkins, I guess there's a few other folks, but there aren't that many folks around playing these songs here in the Pittsburgh area. So,
1: and I hope
0: Mick Martin.
1: I think I took a lot of this.
2: Yeah. Mick Martin, he lives near Philly now.
0: Yeah. Oh, I didn't know that.
2: Yeah.
0: I didn't know because Mick plays some of these tunes.
2: Yeah, he has a radio show on Second Life, I think it's called. He goes on the internet.
0: Ah, okay. Well, we are going to get one more from Bill and Ron along with our...
2: Sure. We'll do that one.
1: Yeah,
0: thanks.
2: Okay. This is a song of a man longing for his lady. It's called Longing for My Sugar. It's also a Leroy cartoon. Mm-hmm.

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0: And now, I'm excited, especially after hearing the sound check. Molly Alphabet is here, along with Trish Imbrogno and Chet Vincent. They're going to start off with the song, and then we'll get a chance to chat and catch up with all three of them. Take it away, Molly.

0: Molly Alphabet, backed by Trish Imbrogno and Chet Vincent. Molly, that's is that your song? I like it.
1: Yes, that's a relatively new original from our EP we put out in May.
0: I like it. In fact, there's a lot of those. Did you have other candidates to include in terms of the cliches you chose to opine on in that song?
1: That's sort of how most of my songwriting starts. There's a cliche, so to speak, a turn of phrase that just sticks in my head. That one being from high school French class, actually, licking the windows.
0: I've never heard that. I was going to ask you. It's clear. What a great expression.
1: Yes.
0: And then can you imagine somebody from France coming here and in English saying, "Let's go lick the windows."
1: Yeah. Yeah, faire du lèche-vitrine, and that's how they say window shopping. So I just always thought that was really cute and poignant and always stuck in my head. So 12 years later, I made it the title of a song.
0: Well, it's nice to have you here. Have you been playing with these two a lot?
1: Yes. So this whole project started as a spinoff from Chet has more of a rock and roll band, and he wanted to write more rootsy, folky country songs. So originally he was writing the songs. That was probably 6 years ago now, and Trish joined on as our bass player almost immediately, so 5 years at least.
0: So talking to Chet, you were writing songs maybe that weren't exactly right for the big band, your rock band, but you wanted to have a group to play those in?
2: Oh, definitely. Molly and I are really into like old classic country and classic folk songs, and I was writing some stuff like that that seemed like it'd be better for her to sing, and she's got a great voice. So we started as a side recording project, and she's really run with it, and is really good at writing songs. So.
0: Yeah, these songs sound. That's why I think everything you're doing is original, right? Today.
1: Today, yes.
0: These songs sound like they could have been written years ago. That's a compliment. I can't quite put my finger on it, but they sound like they're coming from a deep country catalog. And a lot of that has to do with the way you're singing them, mm-hmm. Too. Let me catch up with Trish, too, part of the band. I just tagged you on Facebook.
3: Right.
0: She's Patricia on Facebook.
3: I am.
0: Do you prefer Trish or Patricia?
3: I prefer Trish.
0: I thought so. I got scared for a minute when I saw Patricia there. Chet is, it's Chet Vincent with small letters, like in the E.E. Cummings style of Chet Vincent.
2: Very artsy.
0: How did you hook up with these two?
3: I was introduced by another musician in the city, and they needed a bass player, and I think it was at the 31st Street Pub was the first time I met these guys, and it was after a show I played, and then I started to play with them. So
1: turned out she lived around the corner from us. So
3: oh yeah,
1: it all
3: we did.
1: Came together.
0: Oh, that's great. And what other projects are you involved in now, Trish?
3: I play with the Grant Street Grifters. It's a folk duo, and the Casual Hobos is a bluegrass trio, and then the Charlie Hustle and the Grifters is an electric jam band.
0: I thought there's a lot to keep track of.
2: She's busy.
0: Yeah. So let's turn to Molly. We'll have another song in a second, but. Molly, you've been here before, but some people are hearing you for the first time. Can you tell us a little bit about where you grew up and how you came to be where you are today? You can start like at birth.
1: Okay.
0: No.
1: Well, I'm born and raised in Lawrenceville, right on 52nd Street, and my family's actually been there for 4 or 5 generations on both sides.
0: You're not one of those new, let's move to Lawrenceville
1: Well,
0: people.
1: My one grandpa was actually from Bloomfield, truth be told, so not totally pure Lawrenceville.
0: Scoundrel.
1: Yeah.
0: The scoundrel, that's almost
1: But yeah, so I definitely did not grow up with country music at all. I have one older brother who sort of got into it, and then when I was in college in Washington, D.C., I just found myself kind of going back to some of those old songs that he used to play and got really, really into it. And then when we moved back to Pittsburgh in 2007, we found out there was a little burgeoning classic country scene right in my own neighborhood with Slim Forsythe, you know, and Trish living right around the corner. The Beagle Brothers. It was really refreshing to come back to Pittsburgh and find other people doing this kind of music right in my neighborhood.
0: Yeah. So. Where did you go to school?
1: There used to be a Catholic school on 44th Street called St. John Newman. And then for high school, I went to Shadyside Academy, and that's where I met Chet.
0: Yeah, I remember St. John Newman. And how about in D.C.?
1: Georgetown.
0: And because there has always been a pretty strong folk and bluegrass scene in D.C., and I don't know whether you were exposed to that there.
1: We were not. It was all, we were in the part of D.C. that was, you know, college students, transient government employees, you know, there was not a lot of rootsy anything in the part of D.C. that we were in.
0: Yeah.
1: And I think that's part of why I was kind of looking back to that music.
0: Well, it's, I know, well, the Birchmere is there, which is a great club, but that's in suburban D.C. Mm-hmm. and Alexandria. And then for a time, American University's radio station mm-hmm. had quite a lot of bluegrass on the radio. These days, it's your usual public radio favorites, ranging from All Things Considered to Morning Edition to All Things Considered. But at the time, there was a lot of bluegrass you could listen to, a great station. I think they still do it on.
1: We didn't really get out into the broader city channel. Much. You know, as college students, you kind of live in a bubble.
0: Yeah, you both went to Georgetown. Is that?
2: I went to GW, just down the street.
0: Okay. Is that how you met, though?
2: We met in high school, actually.
1: In high school, and we both went to college at separate D.C. colleges.
0: Okay, but you met at Shadyside. Yeah. Okay. I didn't know that. How sweet. what song would you like to do next?
1: This is actually one that Chet wrote. This is one of the first songs that we did as a band, and it's kind of about this concept of a city girl being into classic country music. It's called Mountain Man.

0: What a great song and a great performance. Singing it by Molly Alphabet. Writing that song had to be a lot of fun, I would imagine, Chet. First of all, you're writing from the perspective of another gender.
1: Always risky.
0: Yeah.
2: I would say Chet's great at writing classic country songs from the female perspective, for sure.
0: There's not that there's anything wrong with that, but it's a really tight song. How was it to write? Did you struggle with it much? Or?
1: No, not really. I don't remember it being particularly difficult. Molly asked for that theme for that song, and it was just a fun project.
0: Yeah, I mean, it seems like once you come up with the concept, there's some really great imagery in that song. The cleaning boots. Trying to remember what was it before cleaning boots? It was
2: trimming beard,
0: cleaning boots, and trimming your beard, because I can tell you firsthand, you don't necessarily have to be from the country to need the services occasionally. But that's a really well crafted song. And when did you discover how much you loved singing?
2: Kind of, you know, Chet more or less brought it out of me, I would say. Oh. I going to a Catholic school in grade school, for the most part, everybody kind of sings a little bit in the choir and in weekly mass. And then in high school, I was in the choir, but I always definitely just hung in the back and didn't really get into it much. But I would sing just around the house in the car all the time. So when Chet wanted to start this project, he was like, I know you can sing. I've heard you sing. So, and we kind of honed it from there.
0: Well, you really have a good voice and a very clear voice, which is distinctive and also not common. I mean, your voice really rises in a nice way. Have you worked hard at it, or have you taken any lessons? Or
2: I haven't taken any lessons. I guess the way in which I've worked hard is just, I mean, I was already like 25 at that point when we started doing this, and the way I've worked at it is just being extremely willing to just get up and do it. You know, there's something to be said for that, and then you listen back to it in the early years, and I would go, oh, you know, I need to do that differently. I need to do that differently. So just maybe not being shy about just putting it out there and then working on it as you go. I mean, if you wait too long to get it right, you might never do it, basically.
0: Yeah, I think about things like that all the time. You better just do it while you can, yeah. If you wait so long to do it. Trish, it's got to be fun for you to play with these two.
3: Yeah, it is. Country music wasn't something I played. I played bluegrass and folk, but it lended itself well to what I knew. So
0: yeah, and it, I mean, you're keeping the heartbeat really nicely as they go. And a lot of bluegrass and folk musicians, there is not much country in their repertoire typically, or even music with the style of country. So it's neat to have you here playing along with them.
3: Yeah, it's great to be here, and we've actually worked a few bluegrass songs into our repertoire with our drummer and without, so it's nice to cross the two genres together. So
0: yeah, I was going to ask, do you often have a drummer with the three of you? Because country music is almost always expected, often at least, to have a drummer. Who, anybody in particular? Or
2: yeah, probably most shows we do with, actually, it's a six-piece band. They couldn't be here today, unfortunately, but Josh Carter plays drums with us. He's an excellent country drummer. Daniel Dickison on lead guitar, and Teal Fitzpatrick plays keys, and sometimes Reed Connolly on pedal steel. So it's a very fluid band, but that's the core group.
0: That sounds great. Trish will appreciate this. A band, The Whites, from Bluegrass, from the world of bluegrass, once showed up at a bluegrass festival in Beaver County with instruments similar to the ones that Molly just mentioned. And the bluegrass audience was bewildered at the piano and drums up on the stage. And I mean that kindly, not it was like, huh? This and actually all of us weren't really expecting to see those instruments. And what do you do? They're the Whites, you know. They banged away on the piano and made for an interesting night.
3: It's nice to switch up that bluegrass sound a little bit in the middle of a long bluegrass festival.
0: Absolutely. It was just fine. Molly, you mentioned the EP that's came out in May. What's the best way to get a hold of that?
2: On Bandcamp. You can listen to it on Spotify, buy it on iTunes, and on Bandcamp you can listen to all the tracks, and then if you like what you hear, download it. Or you can click a button to have us mail a physical copy to you.
0: That's nice.
2: Yeah.
0: And if you, an actual physical copy
2: old school
0: of music. But that's actually a good thing to have. But Molly will probably autograph it for you if you
2: Absolutely.
0: If you ask her to. Molly Alphabet, Chet Vincent, Trish Imbrun. Okay. I like this. It's like the Pittsburgh... We're talking off the air. I'm not getting it right now. Imbrunio.
3: Imbrunio.
0: Yeah. Imbrunio.
3: Like lasagna.
0: Like lasagna. That's a great thing. I always say burger like hamburger because people want to say burger. So we could start a club for people with names that can be helped along by food references.
3: I see a restaurant in the making.
0: I do. There's Vincent's Pizza for Chet and Alphabet Soup for Molly. Right. We're set. And there's a cereal called Alphabets, too. Who knew? We're all set. We'll talk a little bit about where folks can come and see you live in a few minutes. But do you want to do another song?
2: Sure. This one is called What Lies West. A friend of ours out in L.A., she wrote a screenplay, and she asked me to write a theme song for it. It's an adventure movie, a coming of age about two young women in California on an adventure to the ocean.

0: Saturday Light Brigade with Molly Alphabet, and that one you wrote,
1: yes.
0: Correct?
1: Mm-hmm.
0: And I like that. Sounds like a movie. You know, you can sort of see that in the background of a movie, the instrumental version, all sorts of different.
1: We went in the studio and recorded like a slow version.
0: Yeah.
1: And yes.
0: And Chet might know this more because I'm thinking Chet might. Is Chet the most. Has Chet written the most songs of the three of you, probably?
1: Not for this band, but absolutely but overall.
0: In total.
1: Absolutely.
0: I mean, the market is interesting, isn't it, between video games and movies. And I don't know how you've done in that regard, but I'm amazed at how much need there is for music.
2: Oh, yeah.
0: These days. And not that it's necessarily easy to find those kinds of placements, but it seems like either I'm learning about it, so it's new to me, but I don't think so. I think it's there are just so many vehicles needing music, and creativity is becoming dearer and more important for people. Is that true?
2: I think so. I think there's a lot of a lot more projects that individuals are taking on. You know, in the past it might be,
0: yeah,
2: you know, like a big company makes a TV show or a movie, but now, you know, anybody can, you know, have a YouTube series or make their own movie or television show. And I've run into lots of projects like this where we've needed to, you know, do something, you know, write a song for it, help out with the soundtrack, you know, give songs that we've recorded to friends doing projects. It's pretty great.
0: Yeah, I was going to say, it's nice to be able to collaborate in that way and to be really egalitarian about it, too, to share music and or charge a reasonable, you know, fee for that kind of stuff and hope for the best.
2: Yeah, and it's nice to see, you know, your songs being used for something or someone else, you know, taking it and using it for their creative project.
0: Yeah, absolutely. I took a quick look at Molly's website. I didn't see any gigs beyond today on it, but I didn't look at some other places. Do you have anything coming up?
1: Yeah, I think we haven't updated the actual .com in a while. Facebook's probably the most active. But, well, this evening, you know, today is Rock All Night in Lawrenceville, where there are bands all day, all over the neighborhood. We are hosting the stage at my family's Irish Club on 52nd Street, the AOH. So we'll be there 8 till whenever. At the end, we kind of wanted to devolve into an acoustic jam, so like from 11 p.m. onward, bring your acoustic instruments, everybody, don't be shy. And then on September 23rd is maybe our biggest favorite show that we do every year at Needs down there in Lawrenceville on their outdoor stage. So that's September 23rd, and we'll play from 7 to 10 with the full band.
0: Fish sandwiches optional.
1: Absolutely.
2: But, mandatory.
0: mandatory.
2: Smelling the fish sandwiches.
0: Yeah. I have to be, you know, full disclosure, I only went to Needs for the first time about a year ago, and I found out what all the fuss was to eat, and I found out what all the fuss was about.
1: Well, to see a show in the outdoor amphitheater is something else. It's really special.
0: That's great. Well, we have time, I think, for two more, if you're up for it, unless I lost count. What would you like to do next?
2: Do I want?
1: Okay. This is another one from the new EP. Chet also wrote this one. That's four songs that I wrote on there and one that Chet wrote. This one's called White Wine.
2: Ready? One and two and...

0: That's a fine song. That's one, I don't know, you could hear that coming out in a movie or making it as a country chestnut. I really liked the bass line on that song too, Trish. It really pushed it along.
1: Trish tears
0: but
1: it up on that one.
0: Yes, she does. Trish was trying to recruit more women bass players among the fiddlers, they were violinists, not fiddlers, but the violinists from Seton Center. They'll find out eventually they're fiddlers, too. but you got a few takers, right? Did you get the...
2: Well, I'm not so sure she was a taker. She was a little dumbfounded by my comment that she should learn to play. We need more female upright bass players.
0: She was probably, at the time, since you hadn't played yet, trying to figure out how she was going to get that under her chin. It's been great to have you here. This will be our last chance to talk. Chet, are you playing anywhere soon that we should know about?
3: Yeah, we'll be... playing at I'm going to be doing a solo show at the Carnegie Library on October 15th. It's part of their monthly Music in the Stacks series.
0: And that's in Oakland?
3: That's in Oakland, yeah.
0: Great.
3: So that'll be a cool show. I'm doing a lot of the acoustic songs I've been working on lately.
0: Excellent. And you heard Trish mention that the next show is going to, well, tonight at Rock All Night. You heard Molly mention that. And Trish, anything we should know about where any of your various groups, where will you next play music where people can hear you and
2: well,
0: see you?
2: With Molly tonight, the Casual Hobos are also on that bill on that stage. So
0: excellent.
2: If you come at a little early, what is that, 8:40, right?
1: Yeah.
2: 8:40? I don't know, sometime during rant at the AOH tonight. And the Casual Hobos are also playing in Oil City next Friday. They do a series in their terminal building.
0: Oh, excellent. And as you may know, we have listeners up in that area over in the old terminal, too. That's a great venue. And so hopefully folks will look for you there. Thank you, all three
3: thank
0: of you,
3: you.
0: For
1: Thanks
0: being
1: for
0: here
1: having
0: today.
1: Us.
0: And the song you're going to close with is the one you did during soundcheck, which was it still is a great song. What's it called?
1: Called Naked in the Eyes of the Lord.
0: Naked in the Eyes of the Lord. And if ever there was a fresh song that sounds like an old country song, I think this is it. Here again is Molly Alphabet along with Chet and Trish.

0: Molly, Alphabet, backed up by Chet Vincent and Trish Imbrogna. Thank you so much for being here with us today. Best wishes for continued success.
1: Thank you. Thanks.
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0: We're about to bring you what I think will be some great music. We will talk a bit with Jordan Montgomery after his first song. He is CEO of the record label called Driving While Black Records. He's a rapper based in Pittsburgh. Here is Jordan Montgomery.
3: All right. How you doing today?
0: Good. You sound great.
3: Wonderful. Wonderful. Yeah. Thank you for having me on this wonderful day. Like you said before, I think it's good in terms of, you know, just a little bit of normalcy. It's just like hearing people's voices and getting together however we can.
0: Absolutely. It's important that we do that. And it's every bit helps that we're able to do that. You can begin with something and you can tell us what it is before or after, and we'll just take it in whenever you're ready.
3: Gotcha. All right. Well, the first song I'm going to play is called Back At It. It's a song that's produced by producer C. Scott, also based here in Pittsburgh. I released this back in February. It can be found on the Driving While Black Bandcamp page, the link you posted, and all streaming services like Spotify, Apple, Tidal, and everything. So I'm going to get into it. All right. Turn up the volume a little bit. Yeah. Once again, thank you for having me. We have a nice little evening, little afternoon today. Hope everyone's doing safe and being well. Continue to just keep each other in our prayers and thoughts. And let's have a good time. Yeah, look. A lot of people want to know if the facts are real. Why? Because my raps are ill and the flow is so vacuum sealed. Driving wild black, y'all boys getting gas for real. But I'ma still keep it thugging. Remember I used to whip the bucket, eating spicy chicken nuggets. Me and my team, we like distant cousins. 2020, bet we coming with a different budget. We so fly, we don't need no luggage. Keep it sector sides if you want to get the bugging. Like Shia LaBeouf, see the holes in your story so we get the dugging. Doing donuts, we ain't mentioned Dunkin'. From the burg where they stuffed them birds just like turduckins. But I ain't really for the plug talk, it's just an observation. Last couple months I've been living out of suitcases, Dolce & Gabbana, new fragrance. Yeah, you in the game, boy, but you're too flagrant. Used to do this out my dude's basement. Now we gray stages, headlining articles on your magazine pages. Yeah, look, my style's so ageless, ain't trying to be famous, just wonder what the pay is. I'm the greatest, yeah, I've been. Knew it, pain I've been through it. This is my life. No, it ain't just music. Print my logo on a new tunic. I'm the brand, I'm the man, also known as Jay Tutter. Yeah, I'm back at it. Counted up the flow, so mathematic. New whip, I dip through the traffic. Cut the noise, you boys is all static. Yeah, I'm back at it. Counted up the flow, so mathematic. New whip, I dip through the traffic. Cut the noise, you boys is all static. So there's back at it. A little introduction, a little short and sweet.
0: I like it. Now, there's a lot of reaction I have to what you just did. It was great. Now, that's the first artistic work I've ever heard use turducken in it.
3: Thank you. Try to be creative. You know? Yeah. I like playing around with words. So.
0: what made you? Did you encounter that word somewhere? I'm curious how that came in there.
3: I think a couple of years ago I came across that word when I think it was around the holidays.
0: And yeah.
3: I think so, I saw it on maybe like a TV show where someone actually had a turducken. So ever since then I've been looking for a place to put it in my songs. It just fit in that song. So
0: I'd love to learn a little bit about you. Are you from Pittsburgh originally?
3: Yes.
0: Where did you grow up?
3: So I lived all over the place. I've moved a lot throughout the city. I spent most of my time in the Hazelwood neighborhood, and I currently live in Squirrel Hill now. In terms of like going to school, I went to high school at Kappa, Creative Performing Arts School, where I actually studied writing. So writing was my major there. And
0: excellent.
3: That's kind of how I, you know, got the love for, you know, songwriting.
0: Where did you go before Kappa?
3: Yeah, so when I was in elementary school, I went to Bergwin, which was in Hazelwood. They had closed it down. I think now it's a charter school. But then when they closed that down, we went to Mifflin, which is out in the Lincoln Place neighborhood.
0: Yeah.
3: So I went there for middle school and then went to Kappa for high school.
0: I ask in part because we do a lot of work with Pittsburgh Public Schools. You probably had Barb Gamrat for English, I'll bet, out at Mifflin. At least she was one of the English teachers out there. And we know a lot of the Kappa folks, too. Have you always been fascinated with words and writing? Do you take that back to a really young age?
3: Yes. I've always loved it started with reading, actually. So I always loved to read. You know, I always said when I was a kid, like, I'd go to the library all the time. I probably spent most of my time as a kid, honestly, in, like, the library. And I would just take out, like, books on books on books every time. And then, you know, I would try to write my own stories, you know, so sort of like short fiction I would try to write. And then just over the years, you know, as I got older, I started to get more of a love for music. And I'm like, well, you know, this is almost kind of like poetry. So let me see, you know, if I could try to create my own, you know, song lyrics. And really, I just kept at it. You know, I even took out books on like songwriting. And, you know, I just kept at it and kept doing it. And kind of blossomed into what you, you know, hear today.
0: Was Kappa able to help nurture that? I hope so. There are a lot
3: yeah,
0: of good people there.
3: Yeah, absolutely. I mean, it, you know, one of the biggest things Kappa taught me was to be creative. You know, I always try to avoid using like cliches, you know, a lot of the same like similes and metaphors you would commonly hear. I try to avoid those. That's how you get words like turducken, you know, in my verses. So I think Kappa really taught that. And plus with Kappa, I was able to do so many different types of writing. You know, not only did we do poetry, we did fiction, nonfiction, playwriting, screenwriting. Those are elements that I, you know, still kind of practice on the side here and there, still play around with. But, you know, as of right now, like songwriting is like my main passion and focus, but I hope to explore some of those other genres of writing as well, you know, in my artistic career.
0: This is the voice of Jordan Montgomery, and I'm glad he's able to be with us this morning. We're going to talk about his record label after the next song, but I'm curious, before you go into that, I think rap is really misunderstood by probably a majority of people, if I hate to generalize like that, but could you sort of, I don't know if you have any pet peeves or if you think there are some common misperceptions that people mm-hmm. have about rap, at least from your perspective?
3: Mm-hmm. Yeah, I mean, I think that, you know, a lot of people may not understand it, you know. They just may think that it's just, you know, these common like stereotypes they hear and just maybe just loud and maybe a bit you know, ignorant at times or what have you. But, you know, a lot of it comes from, you know, experiences and the communities in which these artists live in and how they kind of view the world. And I think what's going on right now in the world in terms of like the protests and, you know, everyone, you know, fighting for injustice kind of speaks to, you know, what a genre like hip hop has, you know, always kind of spoken to, you know, where it's just trying to provide a voice for those who may not typically have a voice, you know, and sometimes, you know, that message may not be as clean cut or as easy or digestible to listen to, but it is, you know, a message still worth hearing. So I think that's important.
0: Yeah, there are, just like people like different kind of foods, I'm going to use mm-hmm. an analogy since Kappa didn't beat them out of me. I mean, people consume things differently, but I think one of the misperceptions is folks think that rap or hip hop is always going to have violent imagery or imagery, you know, unsuitable for kids, for lack of a better word.
3: Right.
0: And that simply isn't true. Just as You could say with rock music, it's all over the map in terms of that level. And I also think about, you know, when I was coming of age in the 70s, I would listen to Gil Scott-Heron, who I don't know if you know Gil Scott's music, but I'm glad you do. And very much a similar kind of style. And then I even go back to the 30s and 40s, not personally, but there was a style of blues called the talking blues, where there would be a rhythmic guitar and a cadence spoken over the back of the music. So this style of speaking directly from the heart over a more or less rhythmic background, such that your words float up to the top. It's very it's been with us throughout history, I think, for centuries. What would you like to do next?
3: Yeah, I have another song here. I'm going to go through. This is my catalog here. Got a whole bunch of songs on my computer. So
0: yeah, I was going to say you're accompanying yourself today as you play.
3: Yes, absolutely. Which is, you know, I don't mind doing double duty. But also, yeah, I do totally agree with what you said in terms of just kind of music and just comparison to those other you know, art forms and stuff we've seen before. So it's a lot like that. And, you know, sometimes it's, if it's newer, it may, you know, surprise people a little bit, but, you know, we're still here to deliver a message. So.
0: You bet.
3: Cool. All right. Well, this next one here is called Know My Name. This one was released back in 2016. So I'm going to perform it for you here. Just get the sound right. There we go. All right. It's one of my favorite songs, by the way, so I hope you all will enjoy it. This was produced by Idasa Tariq, a.k.a. IT the Soul Man. Oh, yeah. Yeah, look. Live in your area, whole squad up in here like interior. You inferior, now you miniature. Yo, we bout to rock like minerals. Anything you buy to get a cop like 10 of those. Anything I do, I see you try to do reciprocals. All hail the imperial, put the fear in ya. When you're hearing them, Jay Titter, fill my name out in Calcutta. I bring the rain like the cow talking, high power. Empower, move crowds like tsunamis. Ooh, mommy, love it what you do with your body. Came through to the party, slid out in the Uber to the lobby. Who the two door parking? No key starting, just push button. Roof going in the summer, coming down Carson. Holler when you see me, baby, I'm too flossy. Know my name by the end of the night. Sing it with me like, know my name by then. Yeah, yeah, you gonna know my name by the end of the night. Sing it with me like, know my name by then. Yeah, yeah, look. Time for us to separate the gods from the pawns, the stars from the comets, the cream Abdul-Jabbar bars and the Adam Mortons, those who really spitting bars, those who's in it for the profit. Jack so many styles, man, it's grand larceny. Yo, I speak in street harmonies, sick as heart disease, a green like parsley leaves. I'm the get into your tatter setting, the spawn of rhetoric spoken by the gods along the avenue. Known to keep it jumping like some antelope, cause we got the juice like cantaloupe. I be in the booth like Colin Farrell, bet you feel it in a bone marrow. I'll play like material. Though I rock well, crash landed like it's Roswell, and I got that Rockefeller flow. That's for those who had the melatonin on me, need to switch the dosage up. How you gonna charge them much to play inside a local club? Your song really hot, why they buttoning their coats up? Squad in the building, bet y'all get foreclosed on. Come through with the doors off, soft top like a newborn. In the hood like some Newports, leave rappers in the postmortem. Last heard, I think the morgue got them. Don't know what you heard about them, but I ain't worried about it. Not a pop record, man, this song here for everybody. J to the, bet you wish a man could've, hey, no, my name by the end of the night. Sing it with me like, know my name by then. Yeah, yeah, you gonna know my name by the end of the night. Sing it with me like, know my name by then. Yeah, yeah. All right, that was Know My Name.
0: That's is Jordan Montgomery. Do you mind asking your age, Jordan?
3: Yeah, no, I am 25.
0: That's good. You sound like a young guy. You sound young, younger than you are. Forgive me. Forgive me for
3: that's
0: that.
3: Okay. But no, I appreciate it. Thanks.
0: Well, I feel bad because I can't see. And I know as people are listening, I'm trying to think of questions that they might have in their head. Right. I was looking. You've got a record label called Driving yes. Wild Black Records.
3: Yes.
0: And you've got, there's a release you've got coming that mm-hmm. I really was tickled by the name of it. Thank you for your purchase, but we're not for sale.
3: That's correct. Yes.
0: And that's a great title. It took me a
3: Thank
0: minute.
3: You.
0: it took me for a minute to understand it. What's your goal with the record label? I know you've got a lot of your stuff there. You've been pretty prolific in putting out your music. Are you hoping to record others as well?
3: Yeah. So if you go to the link, it should take you to the other artists that are on the label as well. A lot of them, you know, are friends of mine that have, you know, have relationships with for years. We've been doing music together. And kind of how the record label started is that song I just performed, which you know, performed for You Know My Name, was from the first album I released called Driving While Black. And what

0: the same person doing them, or like right now I'm looking at the Support Black Business cover, which, gosh, I don't even know how to describe it. It's just this, this very vibrant kind of airbrushed thing. Is that your work, or who did that?
1: So for that particular cover, there is an artist. She's from Pittsburgh, but she lives out in Philly now. She goes by Neptune Nix, so Neptune N-I-X. And she did that artwork. I've known her since. She went to Kappa with me as well. I've known her for a long time. So, you know, I know she does a lot of illustrations similar to what's on that cover. So I'd reached out to her, and she had done that, and that turned out really well.
0: Oh, go ahead. I'm sorry.
1: Yeah. No, I was going to say with the, I'm glad you mentioned the artwork because, you know, I try to reach out to different artists, like for this upcoming album, Thank You For Your Purchase. All the cover work for that album was done by one particular person. His name's Dakari Ashby. He lives out, he lived in Pittsburgh for a few years, but he lives out in LA now. So what I usually try to do is when I am making the music, I like to sit down with different artists or to see kind of what visually could represent the music. So I try to have a really close relationship with whoever's doing the, you know, cover art so we can, you know, kind of collaborate on it.
0: So another one, I just blew it up so I could look at it. You'll know what it is right away, but it's a shopkeeper with an apron in front of a grocery and delicatessen. I don't think that's a Pittsburgh shot based on the address I see. Where did this come from?
1: So for some of the like more mixtapes or like singles or more B-side singles, sometimes I'll just go through like kind of just search the internet just for old photos that kind of represent, you know, what I'm talking about. I like to kind of play with that aesthetic as well. So that one was just a lot of Google searching,
0: yeah,
1: but it spoke to kind of what I was speaking about on that particular.
0: Yeah, it's a fine picture. There's a lot of detail, and I would encourage you. By the way, if you're just tuning in, this is Jordan Montgomery. He lives in Squirrel Hill. Kappa graduate, CEO of a record label called Driving While Black, and we link to the record label. Or you could find it, I think, if you just Google Driving While Black Records. And in addition to more of his music, there are just, we're talking about the art on the album covers. This is a great way for you to, dare I say, lurk or, you know, just learn a little bit more about music you may not be as familiar with, just as we do with all kinds of music here that we play. It gives folks a chance to sample things and discover if they like it or not, rather than judging before listening. And it's great to hear these songs. What would you like to do next? We have time for a couple more.
1: Okay, wonderful. Yeah, let me just pull up my little DJ set here.
0: Yeah.
1: Let's see here.
0: Are you normally used to having somebody behind you controlling the music as you're out front?
1: Yeah. For like live performances, yeah, I always have a DJ. So, you know, but I've also done stuff that's more intimate where I've just played it off my laptop or phone. So, you know, I'm used to kind of doing both. So
0: you must be missing getting out and about right now, I would imagine. I do.
1: Yeah, I do, especially with the album coming out, because the album will be out on Tuesday, June 30th. So normally I would really be gearing up to do a bunch of shows, you know, during the summertime. But, you know, once again, I think this quarantine is kind of forcing creatives to kind of think outside the box. And that's why you see a lot of people doing stuff via, you know, social media or, you know, live streaming things. So, you know, I plan to do a few different things like that to promote the project.
0: Yeah, and I think people, too, as they're at home, are challenging themselves with reaching outside of their usual, you know, boundaries of comfort or taste, you know, whether it be binge watching shows they never thought they would binge watch or trying new kinds of music. So there are ways to find a positive in just about anything, I think.
1: I agree. Yes. And I think that's a good segue

0: to this next song, actually. This song is called Still Got It. It was produced by Live from the City, who is an artist on Driving While Black Records. You can find his music via the link that's posted on Facebook. This song was off of my last project called Dark Horse that was released last year. I think the song, he has a really nice message to it, and I think it's really encouraging for a lot of people. So happy to share it with you all. Actually, you know what? That's not the one I wanted to play.
1: This
0: I
1: is
0: apologize.
1: that's okay. This
0: You're
1: is why
0: right.
1: live is
0: You're
1: best. It's okay.
0: right. Live is best, actually.
1: Live
0: All
1: is
0: right.
1: best. It shows you're human.
0: Exactly. Here it is. Okay. Actually, so I changed my mind a little bit. So this song is called The Come Up, actually, is the song I'm going to play for you. And it's also produced by Live from the City, also off of the album Dark Horse. So I feel like this one has more of a message I wanted to share for you this morning here. So let's go into that.
1: Jordan Montgomery.
0: Yeah, it has a nice feel to it. Greatest in the city, man. I knew that from the jump. Greatest in the world. Just give me about a month. No need for me to front. I got the stats to back me up. I done rapped in front of legends and did shows with less than 5 people in attendance. I was cutting class, slacking on attendance. Always kept my eyes focused on the mission. Took an intermission, became more disciplined. Now the world listening. Still a long way to go on this unpaved road. Still I gotta pay the tolls. Hey, these are stories that I wrote. They be coming from the soul. Was on the low, but everybody knows. They be like, what's up? Hey, what's up? We on the come up. Hustle from sundown to the sun up, to sun up, to sun up, to sun up, sun up. We on the come up, the come up. What's up? Hey, what's up? We on the come up. Hustle from sundown to the sun up, to sun up, to sun up, to sun up, sun up. We on the come up. Sometimes you're headlining, sometimes you're opening, sometimes you hit a lick. And then you're broke again. I was broke but never broken. Just waited on my moment. Faced all type of opponents. Never folded. Had to drive to keep going. Never slowing. The seeds that I planted still growing. My light still glowing. The fight still goes on. And every time I hop on the track, you know I goes off. And still they doze off as I get these flows off. But as long as my heart is in it, I'm never parting with it. Yeah, look, this song for anyone who got a dream, no matter how large it be or how small your team, it really not that far. All you gotta do is reach. People used to front on me, but now I'm hard to reach. Originality is something you can never teach. Bringing life to the game, leaving every track deceased. What's up? Hey, what's up? We on the come up. Hustle from sundown to the sun up, to sun up, to sun up, sun up, sun up. We on the come up, come up. What's up? Hey, what's up? We on the come up. Hustle from sundown to the sun up, to sun up, to sun up, sun up, sun up. We on the come up, the come up. And that's the come up from my last project, Dark Horse.
1: Sun up to sum up. Do you land on those phrases and just know you have gold, or does it take a while? I'm curious what your writing process is like.
0: I've been writing for so long, and I do it so frequently. Like, even when I'm out and about, I'm always thinking of like different lines and everything. I used to carry around a notebook, but now that we have smartphones and everything, I can just type everything in my phone. I always try to look for things that, you know, can, like, similar sounding things that can be catchy, or, you know, sometimes like a play with like puns and things like that. So just, you know, things that I think will really stick out to my listeners.
1: I have a question that might sound kind of weird, but hopefully I can express it well. Is when you deliver songs, especially if you're rapping very quickly, do you think about the actual letters of the words and how they, for example, a scat singer has to know kind of how to get from A to Z based on the consonants words end with or the vowels, because if you're going to rhythmically put words together, you it's not just the meaning of the words, but sometimes it's actually the sound or the number of syllables. Or does that make sense?
0: Do
1: you have to, like, if you're writing, that's one thing, and if you're reciting, that's another degree of challenge. But then if you're performing, I think that would be even more so. Does that go? Am I on to something? I'm just curious if you think about that.
0: Yeah, no. So I think I'm glad you asked that question, because when I was first getting into, you know, writing songs, I was coming from more of a poetry background, you know. So my initial goal was just to try to rhyme as many words together as possible. But when I tried to put it to beats, I understood there was like a certain structure you had to follow, you know, that it goes along with the music. So it took me a while to kind of transition from a more free form, like kind of just all over the place, more of a spoken word type, to more of a like something that follows like the metrics of the music. And even when I'm performing like live, you know, I still try to, like, you know, I love to do as much rhyming as possible and to play with different flow patterns and things. But sometimes, you know, when you're doing on stage and you're bouncing around, it might be kind of hard to fit so many words and you might run out of breath. So, you know, I try to keep that in mind as well when I'm writing, just not to overdo myself either.
1: I guess most, you know, I've never thought about this. Do people cover other people's compositions in rap, or is it typically your own original work?
0: Typically your own original. I mean, a lot of cases what you'll see is people will maybe rap over other beats that are popular by other people. So you'll see that a lot. You'll see that in a lot with things called mixtapes, where, you know, artists might have a whole collection of songs where they rap over just other people's beats, beats that are already popularized by other people. In some instances, I've seen where people have just, you know, rap songs like another person, you know, just as like a cover. Rarely does that happen, but sometimes you may see it in like a live show or something.
1: Yeah, it just never occurred to me, but you might have somebody who's a really good writer and who understands how to write for the voice, but maybe is not the person best equipped to perform it. Although, it sounds like typically the performer and the writer are going to be one and the same. I like what you said about the structure too. I am people who know me very well know that I'll preach a lot that structure is required for anything artistic. It's kind of the creativity comes from having that structure, even if you deviate beyond it. And rap is a really good example of that. Had a question. Somebody wrote asking if there's a distinction between rap and hip hop. And I'll ask you. My thought has always been not really, but I don't know if you feel that way as well.
0: So some people may say that hip hop is like the overall like culture that encompasses like rapping. You know, you may also see like fashion and like graffiti and art and dancing, all those type of things. And then like rapping is just one facet of that, you know. So a lot of times, you know, hip hop is still, you know, considered like its own genre. You know, some people may say hip hop and rap or, you know, kind of interchange the two. But I think historically hip hop encompasses just an overall culture of expressing yourself.
1: So they're like cooperative economics, I think, is part of hip hop, and there's some other principles. So, not to oversimplify, it's almost like rap is part of hip hop, and hip hop is something a little greater.
0: Yes.
1: It's been really fun to have you. This is going to be our last chance to talk before you finish up. Is there anything I didn't get a chance to ask you that you might have liked to say? I'm glad the new album is still coming out on the last day of the month.
0: Yes. It's still coming out on Tuesday, June 30th. You can, it'll be released on the Bandcamp page. But if you also have, Spotify or Apple Music or any of those services, you can find Jordan Montgomery on there and you'll see my whole catalog. And if you want to learn more about me or the rest of the record label, you can follow us on all social media, whether it be Instagram, Twitter, Facebook, at DWB Records. So D as in dog, WB as in boy records, and it'll connect you to me and all the other artists as well.
1: Excellent. And do take a look at the Bandcamp page for the art. You can sample music and listen to. I really appreciate you being here with us. What do you want to close up with?
0: So I have one last song. It's called Welch's Grape. So it's a song that I released. It's probably been about 3 years ago now, but it's still, a fan favorite of mine. Every set I do, I have to incorporate this song somewhere, and people really appreciate it. It was produced by all these songs so far have been produced by producers here in Pittsburgh as well. So there's definitely a lot of talented producers within the city. But this particular producer, his name is A. King. He will also be featured on my upcoming project. He, at the time he made this beat, he was, I believe, like 15 or 16. So he's still fairly young. But, it's one of my favorite songs to perform, and I appreciate you all having me on today.
1: Our pleasure. Here again for one last song for this morning, Jordan Montgomery.
0: All right. Thank you very much. All right. Thank y'all for having me. This last song's called Welch's Grape. Shout out to A. King. Driving Wild Black Records. Yeah, look. First driving wild black, then I hit you with another Player haters gon' retire my number. Instigators, they be all in my business. Instagram, I hardly post any pictures. Yo, I like to stay ducked off in that Ford truck with the roof off. Last given rock star, anything I drop on ya be similar to Pearl Harbor. No similes, cause there's none like them. No remedy for them, they can't cure them, can't mourn them. I'm gon' live forever. Yo, this is big in the Coogee sweater, mixed with future. And the Gucci sandals, we done built this from the ground up. This here can never be dismantled. Revolutions never televised on your channel. Gave y'all loading ammo over classic A. King samples. Y'all just candles, little flames to my shining. When I get writer's block, I'm Jack Nick in the shining. Real quick, dim your limelight. Had to get my mind right. Driving wild black, should've got five mics and y'all slept on. Though my flows is never stepped on. Right handed, giving layups with the left arm. Too easy. I could probably sell a blank CD. You can't join the ranks with me. No limits. Might pull up in a tank. This is Kobe with the number 8. My dog told me kill the whole summer. Son of Sam. Y'all ain't going nowhere like y'all doing a running man. Me, I like Cunningham, and he's so cunning fam. Young bull in his 20s and old heads looking up to him. A 101, not a one of them. I held you down in the winter. I got you for the summer too. Rose petals anytime I'm coming through, cut the strings off your pedal, turn rap the heavy metal, man. It's J to the letter O R D A N. If you need to hear once more, I spell it again. I dropped 2 projects this year. Y'all welcome again. We done came a long way from Section 8. Now the boy got the juice like Welch's Grape. Holla. That's Welch's Grape. Thank you, everybody.
1: That's Jordan Montgomery. Thanks so much, man. We'll talk to you soon.
0: All right. Take care.
1: Take care.
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0: Julia, Nora, tell me about that song. That's a great song.
1: Thank you. Yeah, that's called Writing a Book. I wrote that back in college. I went to Berklee College of Music in Boston.
0: See how she just slipped that in? I asked her when she was tuning up if she knew Joe Pass, went to Berklee. And she did. You've got a great musical background. That's a beautiful song.
1: Thank you.
0: Now I'm curious about Berklee. Where were you raised?
1: Where
0: did you grow up?
1: Where did I grow up? Uniontown, just hours south of here.
0: And getting into Berklee had to be pretty exciting. I can only imagine.
1: It was. My guitar teacher growing up actually went to Berklee, and I was inspired to pursue music because of him and write songs because of him.
0: And who is he?
1: His name is Stephen Gallo.
0: I know Steve. Okay, that's
1: cool.
0: Very cool. I didn't really mean to go here necessarily, but what was Berklee like for you? It must have been pretty seminal in continuing your musical journey, and just being in Boston must have been incredible too.
1: Yeah, it was a really great experience. I was only there for about 3 semesters, and then quarantine happened, so then I came home.
0: Wow.
1: Yeah, but I ended up finishing my degree online, and I actually really liked that. I got into music production and recording, so it was kind of a blessing.
0: Yeah, that's great. Gosh, there's so many people in that situation where they either began with remote education and finished graduating face-to-face, or otherwise. Someday, folks are going to be looking back in history and remembering these years where things changed dramatically. When did you start playing guitar?
1: I was 14.
0: Do you remember what inspired you or who maybe encouraged you to pick it up?
1: I do. I had a dream of playing the electric guitar. And after that dream, I was just like, I feel like I have to do this. So I asked for a guitar for Christmas, and my parents, they're amazing. They got me a Fender Squire, and they said, oh, if you learn some chords here and there, like, you can have lessons in a couple months. And I don't think they believed me when I said, oh, yeah, I'll definitely learn it. And, yeah, a couple months later, I had my basic chords down, and they got me lessons.
0: That's great. So, yeah, you were probably able to go online, or maybe even with the guitar, you had some sort of book to
1: I can't remember, but I'm pretty sure I had this book, and it had all the shapes in it, and I was just practicing shapes.
0: Did you, what were you playing when you did that? What songs were you playing? Do you remember? I mean, were you starting to noodle around and writing at all?
1: I was really into chord progressions, and I was playing like Beatles songs here and there, but mostly it was practicing shapes and hearing how the chord progressions were going.
0: Wow. So you must have known early on that music was pretty important in your life, and sound, and just the possibilities of music.
1: Yeah.
0: I would imagine.
1: Yes.
0: This is Julia Nora, Norah, and we've linked to her website so you can learn more about her music. Let's hear another one. What would you like to play next?
1: Sure. This next one is called For Someone. I also wrote it at my time at Berklee.

0: Julie and Nora, you also have a really distinctive voice re-singing from a young age.
1: I wasn't actually. I started singing probably a year later after I picked up the guitar. I sang here and there when I was a kid, but not that much. Yeah.
0: More into the chords and music.
1: More into the chords.
0: And you also, though, you're doing some nice finger picking as
1: Thanks.
0: You play. And I was curious about the guitar, too, which is a hollow body electric, I believe. And
1: yeah.
0: It's really beautiful. It's got sort of a darker maple type of finish. With a lighter maple neck. Have you been playing that for a while now? Or?
1: I got this back in 2018 when I saw it at a guitar shop, and I just looked at it, and it felt like a soul connection.
0: Buy me. Was it new or used?
1: It was new.
0: Yeah. This mother of pearl. I'll try to get a picture up on Facebook so you can see it, too. It sounds really good.
1: Oh, I love the sound, yeah.
0: And you kind of know, right, when you pick up an instrument and play it, whether it fits you and it's right?
1: Yes.
0: I would imagine. Are you playing out much where people can hear you? I know you've released some music, too. Tell me about that.
1: Yeah, I released an EP a couple years ago under a different name, Julia Capuzzi. But I recently changed my name to Julia Nora. But you can still find those songs. It's 5 songs. Show-wise, I played one last night at Market Square.
0: That's great.
1: Yeah. And I have one coming up August 3rd with Zoob.
0: Oh, how nice.
1: Yeah.
0: Oh, my goodness.
1: I'm very excited about.
0: Yeah, you too. Do you know him very well?
1: I just met him once at Acoustic Cafe.
0: That's great. Do you know where that will be?
1: It will be at Mr. Small's.
0: Okay, that'll be
1: Funhouse.
0: Great. Yeah, he's coming back, and that you two would do very nicely together, I think, as a
1: I'm
0: duo.
1: I'm really, really excited.
0: Again, Julia Nora, N-O-R-A-H, easy enough to find. It's nice to listen to these songs. What kind of music do you like to listen to?
1: I'm kind of all over the place. I really like classic rock. So the Beatles, Beach Boys, Pink Floyd, Led Zeppelin. I also like a lot of contemporary music, like alternative R&B stuff. And I do like pop music. So
0: it's okay to like pop music.
1: Into indie music, yeah.
0: Yeah. It's funny, Ricky and I, my wife, we were listening California Dreaming California Girls by the Beach Boys came on. Actually, the person on the radio played California Dreaming by the Mamas and Papas afterwards. But anyway, listening to California Girls, and I was trying to imagine what was in Brian Wilson's head as he dreamed up the production of that song. Because, man, for 1965, he was just all over the place in creating this monstrous, in a good way, crescendo of music and... I'm sure he probably wanted to play every single instrument, whether he could or not. It was just really neat to listen to. You mentioned production.
1: Yes.
0: Are you getting into that?
1: I am. I've been doing it for about a year and a half, and I just fell in love with it as soon as I started recording myself. And a huge influence of mine is actually Phineas, Billie Eilish's brother. Just his whole approach of the DIY, you can do it yourself and have a little home recording studio, which has kind of been my thing right now, and just trying to make good quality recordings.
0: Yeah, and it's usually just you?
1: Yeah, it's usually just me.
0: There's I've talked about this organization before. They're called Women's Audio Mission.
1: Oh, cool.
0: They're either in Oakland or Berkeley. And their mission is to get more women in conventional recording studios because they've done the research, and I guess something like 95% or more recording studios are owned and staffed entirely by men.
1: I believe it.
0: Yeah. And I never thought much about it. I just like Women's Audio Mission because I enjoyed the approach they had, the training people. They work with a lot of teens, which because we do too, I was curious about how they did it. But when I learned more about their mission, basically what I was told was, well, there's a lot of misogyny in studios, and they're not exactly the friendliest environment for anyone. And that's certainly not true of all studios. But if you, I don't know if you've experienced that, or if in your studies at Berkeley it became. I guess I just never realized how male dominated the recording arts were.
1: It's pretty amazing. The experience I had. Because I do have an EP out that I recorded with a great guy from Pittsburgh, and he was awesome. But
0: do you mind mentioning who it was?
1: Yeah, it's Ryan Netswick.
0: Okay. There's some really great studios in Pittsburgh. Yeah. That's why I don't want to paint everybody with a broad brush.
1: But at Berkeley, a lot of the production stuff, I don't know, I just felt like they were taking control of my project if I was working with someone, and I just wanted more freedom with doing my stuff. And there's something about that it feels like I'm taking back my power almost.
0: Yeah. That's a lot of her name is on the tip of it. It'll come to me. I can't remember the name of the woman dealing or that runs Women's Audio Mission. But a lot of it was about the power dynamic and creative control and just being in an environment that gave you the comfort to be able to produce.
1: I agree. I would definitely work with someone if it was more of like a collaborative, just we're trying to make music together, than like, oh, let me show you like my skills and trying to prove something, if that makes sense.
0: Yeah. It's hard to find those types of people. Trillia Nora is who you're listening to. We're broadcasting live from historic Allegheny Square with the show that gets your weekend off to a good start, the Saturday Light Brigade. And what would you like to play next?
1: My next song is called Sunrise.
0: And I'm going to take a picture so you can see Julia's guitar, if you don't mind.
1: I don't mind.
0: It hopefully will be only one, but I'm known to sometimes need a few takes at it. And the song is called Sunrise, and here she is again.

0: Julia, Nora, and I did just now put a picture of Julia up on our Facebook page. If you want to see the guitar or see if your imagination of what Julia looks like as she's singing and playing matches the picture. And before I forget, Terry Winston is the founder and director of Women's Audio Mission. And you can learn more about her organization at womensaudiomission.org. And I knew it was Terry. I was blanking on her last name, but she's a terrific person.
1: Cool.
0: Doing great work. We were, again, just talking a teeny bit off the air about women guitarists. Still kind of a rarity, right?
1: Yeah, I would say so.
0: Which is surprising a little bit. I was just reading an interview with Bonnie Raitt where she mentioned that a lot of her early success was because she had that distinction of being a woman playing blues guitar at the era when she came up. And she certainly is not the one and only, you know, I think of Elizabeth Cotton and others going way back. I'm not sure why that's the case.
1: I agree.
0: And I didn't even really mean to go down this direction, but it's interesting. Singer-songwriter is kind of a different story, but when it comes to jazz or just really good technical playing, for whatever reason, we don't hear about instrumentalists as much. I'm not sure why.
1: We don't. And even my time at Berkeley, my principal instrument was guitar, and I was very few.
0: Really?
1: of women. Yeah, it was pretty strange actually, because something like Berkeley, you think, would attract so many people, but.
0: Yeah, my brother went to Berkeley, and he didn't have the pandemic as the reason, but he was there for in person for a semester or two, and then they parted ways.
1: Yeah.
0: It was not a good fit for him, although he's a very successful musician.
1: That's awesome.
0: He went later. Well, he went later in life. I think he was maybe 30 and had already graduated from the University of Chicago and had been playing for a long time and still is playing after all these years. But I don't know if this is true about, I mean, I assume my brother would not lie to me, but he basically said that his professors at Berkeley, they kind of said, you know, there's not much we could do with you. You're pretty developed as it is. You can come here. You can come here and play with us if you want, but it doesn't make sense for you to be a student.
1: Wow.
0: And it could be that knowing this brother of mine, that he was just not malleable, or he may have not wanted. He may have been too developed at that point.
1: Yeah.
0: Or too ossified, let's say, at that point. But that's got to be, I mean, just no matter your age or experience, what do you teach? Is it theory, or what do you learn when you study music at a place like Berkeley for an instrument you've already somewhat mastered?
1: Yeah, it was a lot of theory, ear training, but most of my time at Berkeley was music production, so audio engineering stuff, and I found that very helpful.
0: So you're learning things like Pro Tools and
1: MIDI.
0: Pro
1: Tools and mixing records and mastering records, and I had no experience on that. So just learning that stuff, learning like what a studio is and how it's set up and
0: Did they teach you much about the business of music, also copyrights and publishing?
1: They did, yeah. I was required to take, I think, at least 3 classes on business.
0: Yeah, that's something that is so important and yeah. I think gets overlooked
1: definitely.
0: A lot. You're listening to Julia Nora. I hope you do record some more and do some modern things.
1: Yes.
0: You must be, I would imagine you'll do so soon, right?
1: Yeah. The last song that I just played, Sunrise, I'm planning on releasing in the very near future. Yeah.
0: So. Excellent. Excellent. We'll keep, what's the best way? Should people follow you on Instagram or Twitter?
1: Instagram's the best, at @JuliaNora_.
0: Okay. So yeah. Actually, what's your address on Instagram again?
1: @JuliaNora.
0: @Julia_Nora.
1: No, nope. @JuliaNora_.
0: @JuliaNora_ yeah. Underscore at the end. Music has a score, so underscore at the end. Got it. @JuliaNora_.
1: Yes.
0: There must be is there another one out there?
1: There is, and it's not active. But
0: shame on her.
1: I know.
0: Shame on her. There are other, well, you're not the only one with that issue. It's
1: yeah.
0: amazing. We probably have time for 2 more,
1: perfect.
0: If that's good for you.
1: Yeah.
0: What would you like to do next?
1: This next one is called Why Take a Fight. It's actually on my old EP that I already have out. It's one of my favorites off this.
0: Excellent.
1: EP. Yeah.
0: Here, listen to the words to all these songs. They're so beautiful and well-written. Here's Julia Nora.

0: What a nice song that is, Julia Nora. Stu wrote to tell us about a guitarist named Tony Lindgren.
1: Oh, I don't know.
0: Tony Lindgren, who tours with Rhina Del Cid. We'll have to look for her together. I don't know this person, but he was commenting about how few and far between women shredders of the guitar, if you want to call them shredders, are. Thank you, Stu and Mike. Thanks for your message as well. It's really fun to listen to you and what you're doing, and I hope you'll keep writing. Do you find yourself writing a lot?
1: I try to write every day. Yeah, I probably have at least 300 songs now.
2: Wow.
1: So I just pick and choose what are my favorites, what I'm really feeling, what really hits home for me.
0: And in writing every day, have you set aside a time or any kind of discipline like that for daily writing?
1: Kind of. I started writing when I was 15, and I always wrote at night, right before bed, just because after school, I would get home and homework. So I would just sit down every night before going to bed. It always helped me sleep, always helped me relax. And I still do that now. It just feels good.
0: Oh, that's a great discipline. I admire you for being able to keep up with that.
1: I just love it.
0: It's not the easiest thing to do. Is there anything else you want to say that I didn't give you room to say or that you might want to let folks know about?
1: Well, you did shout out my Instagram and my next show, so I think I'm covered.
0: Well, so it's @JuliaNora_ is the Instagram account and the best way to keep in touch. And August, what's
1: the third?
0: Third, yes. With Zoob at Mr. Small's, the great Zoob, back in town from California for that show. And that'll be a terrific one. It's been so nice to have you here. What do you want to finish up with?
1: Yeah, thanks for having me. And this last song is called Chains. It's going to be another song that I'm going to release very, very soon.
0: Excellent. Here again, Julia Nora.

0: Jolie and Nora, thank you for being here today.
1: Oh, thanks for having me.
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0: I think we're going to have a lot of fun with the guys here about to hear. One member's missing today, and these guys typically do not play acoustically, so that is going to make it especially good. I sure liked what I heard during the sound check. You'll get to meet them in the coming moments or so, but we're going to open up with a song from James Drake's and the Chris Taylor Trio.

0: Nashville.
1: What city?
0: It's called Manchester. Now everybody knows cause that's where Bonnaroo is, but back before Bonnaroo, nobody knew where it was. There's like two buildings and an exit ramp.
1: A mountainous part of the state?
0: It's actually in the plateau. It's fairly flat.
1: Okay, still not that far.
0: Near the mountains, but fairly flat. And then I ended up moving to northeast Pennsylvania, up on the lake, and came down to Pittsburgh.
1: The city of Northeast, in the Northwest. The town of Northeast, which is in the Northwest. What's going on there?
0: It's very confusing, but it keeps people out. But yeah, so graduated high school from there and came down to the University of Pittsburgh to go to college. And after that, stuck around and linked up with these guys during and after college. And the rest is history.
1: Well, that's great. What did you study at Pitt?
0: Environmental science.
1: Ah, excellent. We'll quiz you later on pH and aquifers and groundwater cycles.
0: I can't wait. That's great.
1: It'll be fun.
0: Yeah.
1: We'll talk about
0: the models.
1: Yeah. Yes, we'll do all those things. Let's meet your bandmates here, and why don't we start, I guess, with Chris.
2: Hi. Been playing with James probably a little over a year now, and met him through our drummer, John. And, you know, we do some cool stuff. It's I've been in bands since 12 or 13, and we have never played music like this, so it's an interesting time. Still kind of, we have a lot we're figuring out and new things we're trying, but no, we just like to have fun and do whatever we can, experiment, have fun stuff, and yeah.
1: When you say it's a different kind of music, do you mean, I sense you guys have a chance to do a little improv as you're playing, and also, were you used to playing covers, or help me understand that?
2: Growing up in high school, I was in a cover band with a bunch of friends from school, and we just tried to play anywhere and everywhere we could, coffee shops, bars, wanting to get just basically like our chops down and the ability to play live music. And this is my most recent stop is with these guys.
1: I see. And you've got a Zeely and Opal t-shirt on. Are you from that area?
2: Yeah. Born and raised in Zeely.
1: Great. Well, it's nice to meet you. And then we have Jonathan Fisher. Jonathan Fisher is here. He's been playing, it's a djembe, right?
3: Cajon.
1: Or cajon.
3: Yes, sir.
1: I always forget that they're very similar.
3: Yeah.
1: And you've got the snare attached to it.
3: Yeah, or, it's all kind of one.
1: So yeah, it sounds great.
3: The diaphragm of it really gives you a nice bass sound, but yeah, there's like rivets at the top that allow that snare to kind of pop through.
1: Yeah, as you're listening, you might have thought he brought a small kit with him, but no.
3: That's good. I'm doing it right, I guess.
1: Yes.
0: And hopefully $40 can get you on the internet.
3: Yeah. I'm a $40 drummer. That's about it. That's how it works.
1: Is that all that is?
3: Yeah. So he said he got it off eBay or Craigslist
1: It's getting better and better. Tell me about yourself.
3: So I've been playing. I was started as a drummer when I was about 13 years old. I'm 30 now, so it's been quite some time. Pretty early on, I realized that being a drummer, you kind of had to always rely on the other guys ahead of you you can't really perform solo as a drummer. So I started playing guitar when I was 15 and writing. I wrote two albums, and that's kind of how James and I had initially met. After I released my second album, I snagged him up out of Pitt as one of my guitarists. So that's how we connected. Around that time, actually, I'm one of the older guys, I guess, in the group now that I'm thinking of it. Tom's not here, so I'm the oldest. I was Chris's senior project mentor. We went to the same high school, so 6 or 7 years after I graduated,
1: he came through.
3: What's that?
1: How was he to mentor?
3: It was easy. Yeah, he picked music, so it was awesome. It was awesome for both of us. It was a good experience. So.
1: Yeah, so you're from Zeely and Opal as well?
3: I am born and raised from Zeely and Opal, yep.
1: Okay, yeah. And then I'm sure folks ask this a lot, like James Drakes and the Chris Taylor. There is only one James Drakes.
0: The name has the S on it.
1: The name has the S on it.
0: Yeah, that happens to me a lot.
1: I'm sure it does. And
3: we had a bet going on outside whether he was going to be called James Drake at some point this time, you know.
1: I'm sure it happens all the time.
0: I was just telling them outside that in my hometown in Northeast PA, I played a wine festival there a couple years ago at a coffee house, and they billed it as live music from Drake. So there are going to be some very disappointed
3: people. It's a whole different artist.

0: So, he's a different guy.
1: Yeah, completely different sound.
2: So the Chris Taylor Trio, we have bassist Chris Taylor, and we're missing a guy today, right?
3: Yeah, Snow kept him in.
0: Yeah.
2: Okay.
0: Yeah. Tom Larson is our lead guitar player. He's been playing for a long time. I mean, he's a seriously talented guy.
2: So the trio was there a Chris Taylor Trio that merged with James?
0: No, it was just a flashy name.
2: I like it.
0: Thanks,
2: I like it.
0: Thanks. It caught on quicker than we expected. I kind of thought of it as a joke. Chris and I worked together at one time, so I said, you know, we should just name the rest of the band the Chris Taylor Trio so we have something to represent ourselves. And it stuck so quickly that and everyone loved it. So,
2: and note that it's Jonathan Fisher, whose name is not in that name at all, that came up with the name. Yeah.
1: That's why when you have somebody who's selfless enough to step up and...
2: That's actually there's a psychiatrist's analysis in that somewhere.
0: I'm sure there is.
2: To explain that.
0: My want to fall back into the shadows is creeping up steadily. So
2: let's have you play another one, and then when we come back, I know you've got a gig coming up. It's in Bridgeville, right? The Bloomfield Bridge Tavern coming up towards the end of the month, and we'll talk a little bit about recordings too. What would you like to do next?
1: This next one is going to be Quarter. It's the title track off of my solo EP that I released, but it's one of our favorite songs to play out live.
2: Once again, James Drake and the Chris Taylor Trio.
4: One, two, three, four.

0: James Drake and CT3 is the cool kids say.
1: That's the cool kids. It didn't take long. He jumped right on it. I love it.
0: Here at the Saturday Light Brigade. It was either that or Connecticut 3. I wasn't sure. But
1: that's not so bad either. James Drake's
2: got a lot of
0: options. Well, no. CT3
1: still,
0: I like.
1: We're still in our infancy. So.
0: CT3 I like. JT-CT3 you could do. Or JD-CT3.
1: Yeah,
0: JD. JD's.
1: Getting replaced already.
0: Yeah.
1: The S needs to be.
0: No, James Drake's and CT3 I like. It's got that sound. That's the title track to your EP, right?
2: Mm-hmm. Yes, I recorded that by myself before I linked up with these guys.
0: Yeah, so. It's a good song. And the EP is available at your website, right?
2: My website. Actually, on iTunes as well. If you just look at James Drake's on iTunes, it's on there as well.
0: Excellent. And have you recorded as a band yet?
2: We actually just started recording our first full band album like 2 weeks ago, so we're really excited about it. We're recording a couple songs from the EP because we've kind of made them our own as a group rather than me just recording what I'm hearing. And we're really excited about this project, and it'll probably be out late next year.
0: How's the process going? That's not the easiest thing in the world to do.
2: It's not, but it's at the same time it kind of is, because each of us has such a different background, but we're each very good at what we bring to the table. So when you really have four collaborative minds like that, and we've linked up with some great recording engineers. He's actually a hip-hop producer that's from the North Side. His name's Edon Jacobs. And he can whiz around all the technical stuff. And then we have a great mastering agent that we're going to work with. So we're really excited about the project. And so far, so good.
0: Excellent. I'm glad to hear that, because it can get tedious in a while. Do you know when it's going to be out?
2: Not yet, but we're aiming for fall of next year right now. We're really giving ourselves some time to really do it right and really take all the necessary steps to get everything in place to really release it and kind of really get it out there.
0: That's the best way to do it. It will come out a week after your heavily planned release party.
2: Absolutely.
0: No, hopefully. That I wouldn't.
2: Yeah. If I had it my way, we'd have it out in like 3 months.
3: Yeah,
2: but
3: patience is not one of our strong suits.
0: Well,
3: and you just get so excited that.
0: And it's true here with projects we do that end up being on CD. Or why is it that no matter how long they take, the CDs are always coming in like the night before or the day of,
2: yeah,
0: and you're
2: exactly.
0: running out to the airport to get them.
2: Yep.
0: You have a New Year's Eve show on December 30th.
2: New Year's Eve, yes.
0: At the Land of Pierogies and Music,
2: absolutely.
0: The Bloomfield Bridge Tavern. So it will be James Drake and CT3 at BBT. And
2: that's a mouthful.
0: Yes, there more to know about that show other than the date and place?
2: It's December 30th. That's the big thing. It's New Year's Eve. But yeah, it's December 30th at the Bloomfield Bridge Tavern. Great place to see some music. Like I said, eat some excellent homemade pierogies. Yeah, it'll be a $5 cover at the door. We're going to be joined by some excellent, actually all female talent. Angela Autumn, who I believe you've had in here
0: sure,
2: before.
0: Sure, she's great.
2: She's actually another
3: Seneca Valley alum.
2: Yeah.
3: Zilli born and bred.
2: Yeah,
3: we do
2: so,
3: it okay in Zilli and Open. We're not doing so bad.
2: So she'll be joining us. And then also a great singer-songwriter from the area, Megan Pennington.
0: I don't know Megan.
2: She's
3: not from Zilli. So
2: she's not from Zilli and Open, so you know, we don't know too much about her. But we've played a show with her before, and she's very talented.
0: I'm glad Zilli survived the fire at the Kaufman House. You know,
3: yeah,
0: it's all going well.
3: Barely. They just built a brand-new parking lot for them, yeah. So hopefully we get it back sometime soon.
0: We should have time for a couple more songs. I want to be sure I ask Chris about that bass he's playing, because it's I think – who made it?
4: It's a Laguna.
0: Laguna. Mm-hmm. And is that U.S. made, you think? Or I mean, it's a long-necked bass that's sort of played like a guitar acoustic. It looks like you got a pickup on it, too. I'm mm-hmm. not sure how we're – you're playing it acoustically this morning.
4: Yeah. We're just all mic'd up today.
0: Yeah. And what a great instrument. How long have you had it?
4: I've had it for 8 years now. Yeah, was a birthday present.
0: So, nice. Does it get stares and comments? I would think it would.
4: Yeah, it doesn't fit in my back seat very well, so I have to angle it kind of up. So I either have to choose which side of my car I don't want to see outside of the back window.
0: Oh gosh,
4: for.
0: Yeah.
4: So But no, I love it. It's it definitely hurts the hand after a while, but this is my baby.
0: Yeah, it sounds great. And so it's kind of like the extreme from the $40 cojones to
2: Yeah.
0: And just so we don't leave it out, Mr. Drake's there has a Martin of some variety. I can only see a little bit of it.
2: Martin. It's got a laminate back, but it's all sustainable, which I was all about.
0: I remember that.
2: Sounds great for what it was. Definitely a middle to lower end Martin, but
3: it's very new.
2: Very new. This is actually the first time I've played it outside. In front of people. So.
0: I'm honored. Yeah. I'm honored.
2: So far, so good.
0: I really
3: bought
0: it
3: for this show. I am. We weren't going to say it. But
2: I got the receipt. So
0: when are you bringing it back?
3: Yeah, you're going to need it. If we sound good, it's not going to last. That thing's going back.
0: Well, let's get right to another song. What do you want to do next?
2: This next one is a slower one of ours. It's called Raining Down.
0: It's a good song for today.
2: It is a good one for today. It's Leading Down.

0: James Drakes and the Chris Taylor Trio. Really fun to listen to you guys play. And
1: thank you. I think
0: the acoustic versions of these songs are kind of nice, too. When you switch up to, you know, how you typically play, do you switch to electric or?
1: For most of the songs, I do play an acoustic
0: guitar.
1: But there's a couple here and there where I'll switch to an electric. But most of the songs, when I write them, they're all based around an acoustic. And then when we play them live, I still keep it on the acoustic. And our lead guitarist, Tom, does such a great job on the electric. It's really not worth us fighting back and forth for volume with electric guitars. So
0: yeah, it's a nice blended sound. The vocals sound great, and you're all coming together really well.
1: Thank you.
0: We've linked to your Facebook page this morning, which I'm guessing is the best way to keep up to date.
1: That's a great way to keep up to date is Facebook. It's James Drakes and the Chris Taylor Trio. The website right now is still just James Drakes Music, which I still keep that up to date. And we also have a Bandcamp, James Drakes and the Chris Taylor Trio .bandcamp.com. So that's a long, it fills up the whole bar.
0: Yeah, it's amazing.
1: But any of those outlets, but our Facebook has links to all of those, and it's definitely the one that we keep on top of the most.
0: Facebook is.
1: Absolutely, yes.
0: Yeah, it gets tough, and you got to be in all those places, though, too.
1: Exactly.
0: Because people are going to be looking for you one way or another. Do you have any plans to tour at all? Have you?
1: We would love to. I think that's in the back of all of our minds. That's kind of our end goal. But really, we're really looking forward to putting a lot of time and effort into this album that we're working on and really creating a great product that we can market ourselves well, not just in Pittsburgh, but regionally and so on. But, oh, man, I would love if I could play music with these guys a couple times a week every day and that'd be it.
2: A couple times a week every day.
1: That'd be pretty cool.
0: Yeah.
1: A couple times a week every day.
0: That's a song. That's a song right there.
2: Fun.
0: Song title. Couple times a week every day.
2: Yeah, that might be the name
1: that
2: of the album.
0: Okay.
2: A lot's being born in this studio.
0: I hereby give you that
2: if you wish.
0: Thank you.
2: I think we have yet to really have the pure catalyst for the whole touring thing. So I think we're really hoping that this album is that catalyst to kind of push us at least regionally a little bit to branch out into, you know, tri-state at least.
0: How long have you been playing together, the four of you?
1: It's been about a year now.
0: Yeah, it's still pretty young.
2: Yeah, especially given that we do come from such different genres and backgrounds and what we do. We're finally realizing now in the studio that we have an ability to mesh. We just took us a little bit to find it.
0: Sure. Having two guys from Healing Opal does help,
2: it's
0: I
2: a
0: would
2: huge
0: imagine.
2: Help. And I mean, then, Chris and I mesh. There's obviously
0: no
2: worries there.
0: Well, it's our last chance to talk. I want to thank you for being here before you play another song. Anything I should have mentioned that I didn't, or anything you want to mention?
1: Just come out. If people want to see us live, either come out to our Bloomfield Bridge Tavern show on the 30th or just stay up to date on our Facebook. We'll have some shows coming up in the future. Our live shows are always a blast. I don't think we've ever had anybody say they've had a bad time, at least to our faces. So, yeah, come out and see us live. Stay tuned for the new releases. We'll be leaking some snippets of songs here and there. And
0: yeah, let us know.
1: Absolutely.
0: Especially when the release happens, we can help support that. What
2: thank
0: would you,
2: you
0: like to finish up with?
1: Well, first of all, thanks so much for having us this morning.
2: Yeah,
1: we're so happy.
0: Oh, you
1: bet. To be here today. This is great. This last song is actually a single that is available on iTunes, and it's the first single from the album. So if you go to iTunes, James Drakes and Chris Taylor Trio, this song is available. It's called Sundays.

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1: We have really got a remarkable trio of people coming up. I'm so happy that they are here. Mimi Zhang, Sue Powers, and Jeff Berman comprise Apple Asia. They are going to be performing at the Mattress Factory on January 23rd at 7 o'clock in a concert presented by Chamber Music Pittsburgh. It will be in conjunction with the screening of The Music of Strangers, Yo-Yo Ma, and the Silk Road Ensemble. We'll talk about that and also more about Apple Asia in general, but let's begin with a song. Here is Apple Asia.

0: Apple Asia at the Saturday Light Brigade. I just put a picture of them up on Facebook. It's really hard to get a picture of Mimi while she's playing. You're very, she's always in motion, moving around. Mimi, I'm so happy you're here. I know you've been under the weather. Thank you.
1: Thank you, Larry.
0: She's playing Erhu. Sue Powers is here playing banjo and tuning it, as is Jeff playing, well, he's tuning. A lap dulcimer. Some folks might be hearing Apple Asia for the first time. In fact, I think a lot of people are hearing Apple Asia for the first time. It's Apple, A-P-P-A-L, as in Appalachia, and Asia, A-S-I-A, as in Asia. And could one of you sort of explain how this all came about? It's really a remarkable fusion of East and West.
2: Well, we really came together not with any plan to do anything in particular at first other than just play together. Sue and I have played a lot together, and when we met Mimi, we just wanted to explore what these instruments could be like playing together, and it's really evolved into a whole other thing where at first we were playing, Mimi would bring in an old Chinese tune, and we would bring in older traditional American tunes or British Isles kinds of tunes, and we would start to see the similarities between the tunes, and that's what we're starting to build on. And then it just evolved into all of us bringing in songs and instrumental tunes that we were writing because we were being inspired by playing together. So that's what we were bringing in together. And that first song that we did is a great example of an Apple Asia kind of thing, because that was us combining two different tunes. We took a tune called The Spotted Pony, which is a traditional American kind of fiddle tune, and Bird Singing in the Mountain, which is a traditional Chinese tune. And we took elements of both of those and put them together. As we like to call it, we Appalachia-fied them. And we created this whole other tune. And had we had a chance to speak for a second beforehand, I would have asked the listeners to try to pick out where the American tune starts and the Chinese tune picks up and where it leads back into the American tune.
0: It seemed pretty seamless to me. I was listening very carefully, and it seemed like one, you know, complete, you know, what's the word, integral compilation.
2: Yeah. Well, that's what inspired that. You know, hearing one tune and go, well, you know, that Mimi brought in the bird tune, and it was like, wow, that kind of reminds me of this tune. And they're like sister tunes, and we just were like, let's put them together.
0: Yeah, it's so relaxing. You know, da, da, da, da, da, da, da, da. It's still in my head. It's relaxing. Yeah. I could almost see people dancing to it. It's at a right pace for some people to dance to.
3: Birds dancing.
0: Yeah. You heard Jeff Berman playing lap dulcimer talking a moment ago, Mimi?
1: Oh, I just want to say something about this bird singing in the mountain. Actually, we only take a little part of that song, that piece that was written by an Erhu and pipa master and also a composer. In his short life, he only wrote 10 pieces of Erhu solo and some pipa solos. And it's more to that piece, but we only took these little two phrases, and the rest of the pieces are a little bit different than these two phrases, so it's a lot of variety in this piece. And when I play this part, people always think like, hey, it sounds like a Celtic
0: it
1: song.
0: Did sound Celtic, yeah.
1: Yeah, but it's also a tongue twister.
3: It took us a little while to learn it.
0: I can imagine.
3: Because it's a different sequence of progression of chords and melody that's different from the square dance tunes that I'm used to playing on the banjo, almost inside out. But yet there's enough commonality that it's really pretty easy.
2: Well, and that's the beautiful thing of really kind of digging into these tunes from different traditions that seem similar on the surface. And then when you really try to get into the heart of what they're about, we're used to maybe going left with a tune and tunes from another tradition will go right when we expect them to go left, which is part of the beauty. It's like language. It's like the differences in language.
0: Well, and that exploration must be incredible, because I'm sure as you start this journey with a couple songs or with a new song, you really don't know where you're exactly going to end up most of the time. You might have an idea, but that may not be where you finish. Is that accurate?
2: Well, and that's often the case with the tunes that we bring in that we write. And more and more our repertoire is really original material, whereas early on, when we first got together, we were really just finding our ground and relying more on either traditional tunes or tunes from other composers that one of us knew. So when we bring in a new piece, it's kind of a sketch, and it's not unlike, you know, like playing a jazz tune, where you come in with a tune, it's got a structure, it's got a melody, and then we want it to kind of take on a life of its own. It's written for us. You know, if we write something specifically for us, it's like, okay, well, now everybody's got to bring something to it, you know, to really make it come to life. So that's one of the beautiful things.
0: Yeah,
2: for us.
0: You each have room with very distinct instruments to stretch out and sort of wallow, let's say wade in what you've made and sort of enjoy it. And
2: we like to think of it as marinating, you know. Marinating
0: is much better. I like it. Marinating is yes. Much better. Wallow has probably a negative connotation that I don't mean, but
3: wallow
0: marinate.
3: Wallow means you don't get out. You don't find a way out.
0: We don't want that. Although, I don't know. It'd be nice to listen to you continuously. This group, it's Apple Asia, and why don't we listen to another song, and then after it, we'll tell you a little bit about the opportunity that you have to see them on Tuesday. It's a Pay What You Wish event taking place right here on the north side in Pittsburgh at the Mattress Factory Contemporary Art Gallery, and we'll give you more details about that, because I think you would enjoy seeing Apple Asia as much as you're enjoying hearing them. So what's the next song that you'll do?
3: The next tune is a new tune we haven't recorded yet, and it's called The Rooftop. And it's a song that I wrote based on a memory of my parents telling me what downtown Pittsburgh used to be like when they both worked downtown. And I'm a Pittsburgher, grew up here, and I remember as a young girl that the downtown streets were just packed with people all the time. And we went downtown all the time to do our shopping, hang out. And I always have these strong images of when they worked in the Golf Building and different places, that was exciting for them to work downtown, but it was full of people. And as the years went by and I grew older, less and less people were on the streets downtown. Seems to be coming back. So that was the inspiration for this song. And also, we find ourselves playing for New Year's Eve a lot downtown. And this is my kind of version of Auld Lang Syne.

0: Apple Asia, Larry and Vanessa, say hello. They wish they could be here to see you. And asked us to give you their love. They're enjoying listening. That song, talking about Pittsburgh, and, you know, I grew up here too. It's startling to people younger than we are to tell them about how you used to come out of the Squirrel Hill tunnels heading into town, and you would look to your left and see this big hulking steel plant with flames belching smoke. And in fact, as I think about that, that seems like a time so far and long away. And listening to that song, and I think of downtown where we did all of our shopping. My mom didn't drive, so we frequently took buses downtown. Mm-hmm. And the streets, indeed, I mean, you know, 3-4 abreast, people walking and crowded on the streets. And it's not only that our city has changed, but I think life has changed a little bit. The city's growing more vibrant, but it's not quite that pace of everybody doing the same thing at the same time, maybe. That's a beautiful song.
1: Yeah, no, I had to adjust to that change of sometimes being the only person on the street downtown, especially late at night. But I love how people are making their homes downtown now. And the biggest change for me in Pittsburgh is the clean rivers and having access to the shore, and to be able to play in the river, which we didn't do so much.
0: No, that was not even on the menu of options, I don't think. Apple Asia is going to be, and I just put a link on our Facebook site. There's also one on our website. This really remarkable opportunity to see a film called The Music of Strangers featuring Yo-Yo Ma and the Silk Road Ensemble. But before the film will be screened, Apple Asia is going to perform. It's a production of Chamber Music Pittsburgh. It's January 23rd, Tuesday at 7 o'clock. Mimi, can you tell us a little bit? I sense, knowing your musical promotion capabilities, I sense you have some involvement in putting this together. Am I right?
2: I wasn't involved in putting this together, but I am really thrilled about this film because I have been advocating that we show this film in Pittsburgh, and it has been showing everywhere in other cities. I had the opportunity to attend the Silk Road Global Musician Workshop put together by Mike Block, who is a cellist from the Silk Road Ensemble. And I had the good fortune to work with people like Shane Shanahan, the percussionist there, and Woman the Pipa master, and Sandeep Das, the tabla player. So I will know these people when I see the film, and that is very special.
0: Can you describe the film? Is it mostly a concert?
2: It's documentary. I have not seen the film myself, but people from the Global Musician Workshop have been playing in other cities, have been playing before the show, the movies.
0: Yeah, it sounds like a great film, and I understand it's Grammy nominated.
2: Right.
0: The soundtrack. And basically, the evening will run, I think, from 7 to 10. You'll play for a while, and then the film will be run. And
2: yes.
0: If not formally so, I'm sure there'll be opportunities to talk afterwards.
2: Yeah, and you mentioned that music is really about people, and that's what Silk Road Ensemble is about. And knowing the musician, they are really human beings first. And that's how we are. I feel very comfortable with Jeff and Sue. We're based on tradition, and we cannot I mean, we are proud of the tradition, but we are very curious to get out of the tradition and to explore something new, to do things that may be not common for other people, but we just love this creating and a new mindset, and basically it's like an adventure for us.
0: Yeah, and we were talking a little bit off the air about this too, is the notion of the human aspect of all of this. I've always loved listening to you because you're very present as musicians. You're creating very much in the same space as those who are listening. I think, there's a reason they call it a concert. You're performing in concert with somebody else. So I think you are aware of your surroundings and the people as you play. And I like the risks that you take to try to create different sounds. So I hope you'll get to meet all three, the whole group, Apple Asia, this coming Tuesday night. And it should be a great space at the Mattress Factory to listen. And you can get more information. We've linked to the very specific part of the event page of Chamber Music Pittsburgh, or you could go to Apple Asia's website too, which I don't have in my head. Is it appleasia.com? That's easy. appalasia.com.
3: And Chamber Music Pittsburgh has a Facebook page about this event as well.
0: Oh, good. Good. It just looks really terrific. What would you like to do next?
2: We are going to play Four Hills, a piece that came to me actually when I was traveling in Turkey. So that's another example of exploring new culture and take it in. And this was my feeling of Turkish music. Of course, it is not Turkish music, but it's like Turkish-ish for me. And you can see the ocean, the Mediterranean sea, and the Cappadocia, the mountain. You can hear it. You will figure out Cappadocia, and then goodbye from Istanbul.
0: Here again, Apple Asia.

0: Apple Asia at the Saturday Light Brigade, Four Hills, song. And I really, that's a good example of how the Erhu sounds like somebody singing, as it can. As Jeff began with this sort of nice jazzy kind of beat, I actually closed my eyes for a minute, and then the Erhu came in, and for a minute I thought somebody was singing, and I knew better than that. But it's just, the Erhu is a really versatile instrument, isn't it?
1: Yeah, it's like a chameleon. You put it to any continent, any country, any corner of the world, it sings like human voice.
0: Yeah, it's just incredible. And I would encourage you, if you don't know what one looks like, you can Google it. It's easy, right?
1: E-R-H-U,
0: Erhu. Yeah, but it's it is difficult to describe on the radio, but picture, I guess, sort of a staff or a neck with a can kind of shape on the bottom of it. But you should take a look at it. Do we know how old the Erhu is?
1: It's over 1,000 years old, that's what we know.
0: Yeah.
1: It's brought to China from the north by the Han people.
0: My goodness. And I don't know how old the lap dulcimer is. That must go back at least a couple hundred years, I would think.
2: Well, the dulcimer in the form that we know it as the Appalachian mm-hmm. mountain dulcimer has evolved from instruments that were brought over from Western Europe. There's a German instrument called a Scheitholt that was basically, we'll keep this short. It was basically just the neck of the instrument. If you go on our website, you'll see what these instruments look like. The neck goes across the whole body, and you hold it in your lap. So the Scheitholt was just this neck part without the body.
0: Interesting.
2: But there's an Icelandic instrument called the Langalik, which looks like this instrument, but with only the body of the top. So I'm sure I'm not a scholar about this, yeah. And I might get a lot of flack about this. It's hard to say exactly what is what with this, but it makes sense that all these German settlers came to Western Pennsylvania mm-hmm. and then went south into the Appalachian Mountains, and so the instrument that we know evolves from the Scheitholt, and then they just put the body on it just to make it louder. And there's way more that

0: you know, alpine horns or something, you know.
1: Oh, very neat.
0: And you don't have to get in each other's way. It's very cool.
1: If you're just joining us, Apple Asia is here. I think they have two more songs that they're going to do. I want to encourage you to go to their website, appleasia.com, or go to the Facebook page of the Pittsburgh or of Chamber Music Pittsburgh. You can learn more about their January 23rd concert this Tuesday, where the film called The Music of Strangers, Yo-Yo Ma and the Silk Road Ensemble will play right after Apple Asia performs. The evening should run from about 7 to 10. You'll undoubtedly meet some interesting people there, not only these people that are here, but folks that are attracted to listen to music and that kind of setting. So I think you would enjoy it. Well, when we come back maybe after the next song, I want to be sure that we mention your recordings that are available for people that are really enjoying listening. So if that's of interest to you, and if you want to jot something down, we'll talk about that after the next song. You did Four Hills. What's next?
0: This next tune is called Broken Teapot. And it was part of a whole series of tunes, but just lately, the way this is a tune that evolved into something, we totally Appalachia-fied this tune, and it reminds me of those cartoons from many, many decades ago, where when you turn the lights out in the kitchen, and then all of a sudden, the kitchen comes to life, and all the dishes and the electric razors and everything just comes to life.
1: Like with elongated images,
0: yeah,
1: right?
0: Exactly.
1: Yeah,
0: exactly.
1: Yeah. I can remember that. Who wrote, did you write this together, I guess?
0: I wrote it and we Appalachia-fied it. It would not sound the way it does without Mimi and Sue's input into this.
2: Jeff brought us the sketch and he played it as a solo piece for himself, and we have to create all our own parts. He doesn't write them for us. We write our own parts that'll fit, and we, you know, play around with it for a while until, you know, organically it becomes, you know, as we call it, we own this tune.
1: Mm-hmm.
2: When we own it. Own it, we feel it's inside us. We know it.
1: Well, here it is. It's called Broken Teapot.
0: Right, and Mimi will play the part of steam.
2: Hot.

0: Gosh, that's a fun song. The not just the teapot and steam, but the you fit together so well on all of your songs, but on that one, I particularly just hearing the rhythms synced across all of the instruments and the energy sort of flowing across each of you, but also sometimes equally within each of you, almost like a boiling pot of water, different parts of the water having key. I don't know if that makes it's just really neat.
1: Yeah, absolutely. You know, sometimes the water's simmering, sometimes it's boiling, sometimes it's the steam's coming out of the cracks of the broken teapot.
2: Yeah. I want to add also that all these instruments are not native in this country. So we're from Europe, Africa, and Asia, and we're migrants. And what good about this is that I can speak only for myself. I am not home anywhere, but I'm home at where I am now.
0: That's a beautiful way to put it. And I never thought about that. You know, the banjo from Africa, the dulcimer from Europe, and from Asia, we have the erhu. So and the beauty of music, but also the beauty of people with minds to create music, blending those together. It's gorgeous. There are two albums available, and you can get them at CD Baby or just go to appleasia.com, and there's a link there. You'll be able to find them, and their downloads, or you can get the physical CDs. Do you have anything coming up? I know your last CD, I think, was a couple years ago.
1: Yeah, it's called Cargo. That was the last one. A couple of the tunes that we're playing today are tunes that we're developing for a new record, and we'll see what it's going to take to make that happen.
0: Yeah, it takes time.
1: It takes time and
0: money.
1: Yeah, it does take that. So start putting your pennies in the piggy bank, folks, and we might be reaching out at some point. But we're developing a bunch of new music for that at this point, because each record with us seems to evolve to a new place, because we're continuously evolving this music, because we're curious about not only our own instruments and taking them to different places, but how that works together.
0: I think the recordings are worthwhile too, because I think depending on the mood you are in and where you are as you listen, you're going to hear them differently as you listen to them repeatedly, because of not so much the complexity, but the depth of each recording. It gives you just, you can have an adventure listen.
1: I think that's always a great way to put it. You know, speaking of the depth of art, and what you get out of it is how deep you choose to jump in the water at any given time. You know, it may take you a long, long time to decide to go way down with it, and which is a beautiful thing, because then all of a sudden, when you do take that leap, you hear or see or discover something that's been there, but you didn't get it. So it's all about relationships, you know.
0: I really want to thank Jeff Berman, Sue Powers, and Mimi Zhang, Apple Asia. They have one more song to do. One more opportunity for me to remind you that you can catch them Tuesday, January 23rd, 7 o'clock, at the Mattress Factory in a concert presented by Chamber Music Pittsburgh, which will be followed by a screening of The Music of Strangers, Yo-Yo Ma, and the Silk Road Ensemble. What would you like to play to close us out?
1: So the last tune we'll do is called Dark Sky City. And a dark sky city is a designation that's given to cities that don't have a lot of ambient light at night to obstruct your view of the night sky. there are parks that have it, and then now there are several cities across the world that have that designation. And it's interesting, we're playing at the Mattress Factory on Tuesday night, and the whole way I'd even discovered the concept of a dark sky city was through reading about James Turrell, the artist who works with light, and he actually has an installation at the Mattress Factory right now.
0: Wow.
1: And I was reading about he has a space, it's like an old volcano in Arizona outside of Flagstaff. And he's working on this monumental project out there. But in reading about that, they were talking about how Flagstaff is a dark sky city. And so to me, it was just a fascinating thing, this whole thing with light. And
0: yeah, so how coincidental, too. We will look for you next week here on the Saturday Light Brigade. Thanks for meeting us here. And Apple Asia closes us out now. Thanks so much.
3: Thank you, Larry.
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1: From Oil City is where Mitch Littler heralds, and I think you'll enjoy hearing him. He comes from a family steeped in a lot of music tradition. His dad helped him find us here, and his grandfather, also a musician. We'll learn a little bit more about him as the hour rolls on. Let's now welcome Mitch Littler.
2: Hey, thank you.

Now let me introduce my band to you. 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So on the bass, I got my thumb. Working thumb. Yeah. Show us what you can do. Hey! Now on lead guitar, I got the rest of my fingers.

0: There's Mitch Littler at the Saturday Light Brigade. Welcome. And I need to know all about you. You don't have to do it all in our first conversation here, but I know you're from Oil City now. Is that where you were raised?
1: Well, tell you what, we moved up there probably when I was 4, 5, 10. Mm-hmm. Got my dad in the back to tell me, but yeah, but my dad's family is from Pittsburgh, and my mom's from Oil City.
0: I see.
1: So
0: that would explain that a bit. And I know, speaking of your dad, you had mentioned to me when you originally wrote to us that you're from a line of musicians. Tell me a bit about your family.
1: Yeah, so my grandfather on my dad's side, Gerald Littler, he was a jazz musician. That's what he did. That's how he made his living. And I never got a chance to meet him, actually. He died in 1986.
0: And he was in Pittsburgh
1: doing that? Yes, out of Pittsburgh.
0: Some people may know him. In fact, if you let us know if you know Gerald.
1: Yes. Yep.
0: Littler. And then your dad also played music or plays music?
1: Yeah, well, he's kind of, I got to say that from a really young age, you know, I didn't really start picking up playing until I was about 14 or so. But I've always been around music, and it's, you know, thanks to my dad, you know, I realized that I probably got a little bit of a step up on learning things because of him. You know, definitely a big influence on me. You know, he really helped me a lot, you know, learning what I'm doing.
0: Do you remember when you were 14, what prompted you to get started?
1: Oh, yeah. It's real clear. It was a real clear moment. It's kind of funny. You know, when you have a family member that plays and you're real young, sometimes it doesn't click, I think, you know, immediately. And for me, I know it didn't. And one day, we were driving along in the car, and Jimi Hendrix came on the radio, you know. Of course, for a lot of people, you know, that's how it worked. I think it was all along the Watchtower. If that
0: it's
1: is
0: funny, I was just thinking about Jimi Hendrix last night, and I probably think about Jimi Hendrix maybe 4 or 5 times a year, but I was just thinking about him last night, actually watching some videos of him.
1: Yeah, really, really interesting player. But I don't know what happened that day. For some reason, I heard it, and I wanted to do that really, really bad. And when I started playing guitar, I had a couple guitar lessons really early on, and after that I took it from on my own. But I remember going to my guitar teacher with I think it was Tab for Jimi Hendrix Star Spangled Banner in the first lesson, and he looked at me and I gave me some look, and I'm like, I want to do this. And he's like, well, let's start you on something a little easier there. But so that's really what kicked it off. And from there, you know, Jimi Hendrix, you can follow kind of almost a lineage back of musicians, which kind of brought me to what I really, you know, love is a lot of blues and hill country blues.
0: Have you ever heard of the guitar player Terry Kath, K-A-T-H?
1: No, I haven't. Okay.
0: He was the guitar player in Chicago, the band Chicago. Unfortunately, he passed away from an accidental gunshot wound, which the terrible tragedy. Jimi Hendrix considered him a better guitarist than himself. And it's why I was watching some videos of him and of Hendrix last night. You would enjoy him if you enjoyed Jimi Hendrix. But now it sounds like you're more in the flat picking and acoustic and blues, which you and I share. How did you make that transition? What caused you to do that?
1: Well, you know, I started out and I really wanted to be a lead player, you know, electric, and I did that too. But I ended up kind of just finding my way kind of doing this solo thing a little more, one-man band kind of routine. And I think it just had a lot to do with the fact that I liked songs that I really didn't know anybody else who was playing them. So like a lot of your older blues tunes or even like hill country tunes, which, you know, even blues players, some of them aren't too familiar with. And so it was real hard for find a band to really pull together for that. And so it kind of just made me drift off on my own for, you know, acoustic.
0: That's great. So you manufactured your own band to play the music.
1: A little bit. Sort of like that.
0: Tell me about the first song you played.
1: Ever?
0: Yeah.
1: Oh, man. I don't remember. It's either...
0: Oh, I'm sorry. I meant the... Ever is good, too. I meant the one you opened up with. I'm sorry.
1: Okay. Yeah. Don't Stop Me Now. Actually, I wrote that song, and it's kind of an interesting one. It came together, I think, in like under 15 minutes or something like that. Like, well, that's at least what I say from when I got the idea and finished it. It was like 15 minutes. So, but I think with songs like that, especially for me, you're kind of, even before you have the song and start putting it together, it's already a little bit in your head, you know, and it translates out. One day it just all builds up, then you have a song. At least for me, that's how it works.
0: Yeah, sometimes you're working on it and you don't even really know you're working on it. What would you like to play next?
1: I'll do you a little tune since I was kind of mentioning blues stuff here, and I'll play a song for you. And this one, it's called Reel Me On In, and it got me invited down to Clarksdale, Mississippi for Jute Joint Festival 2016. So it's giving me a lot of miles.
0: Yeah, absolutely. That's quite an honor. If you're just joining us, this is Mitch Littler playing on the Saturday Light Brigade, and the song is called Reel Me In.

0: I always get away.
1: That's a great song, Mitch Littler, here at the Saturday Light Brigade. So have you gone down already to Mississippi?
2: Yeah. Back in 2016, April of 2016, I've been, well, first I'll get to this point here. I've been making my full-time career right now for past year and a half or so on just music. So that's how I've been making my living. And just about that time is when I really got going into it. And I was kind of just sending some stuff around, talking to a couple people and networking. And the guy, Sean Apple, got a hold of me. And he called me up. And he's like a hill country blues player down. He plays a lot in Memphis. And he said, you really need to come down here. You know, really, really is a good thing. You know, I'll set you up. You'll play. I played at the Bluesberry Cafe in Clarksdale. And it's a really, really cool place. And being a blues player, you know, Clarksdale is like ground zero. And that's where Morgan Freeman has his club, Ground Zero Blues, which is real. Got to play there, too, which is a real interesting place. Met a lot of guys. I didn't realize how big they were when I met them. I wasn't too familiar with them. So it was really interesting. It was a good thing. Watermelon Slim was another one I got to meet, and he was really a great guy. Big influence on me now because they perform for the audience. It's about entertainment, which is something I really loved. You know, it's you're entertaining. You know, that's my favorite thing. It's putting smiles on faces, you know, getting people excited and having fun. So
1: Did you give any thought to actually moving down there at all?
2: Well, Sean was trying to talk me into it at the time, and I didn't think I could make it work at the moment. I've definitely thought about it. Right now, I don't think I could really make it work. But, you know, in the future, it's something I do. I already have a couple dates for the South in April, Florida and places like that. I'm trying to work my way back to Jute Joint Festival for next April, 2018.
1: Now, you mentioned the Pittsburgh Blues Society, actually off the air, the Pittsburgh Blues Society, but you've been involved with that group as well?
2: Yeah. So I've been playing blues for a while, and I knew about the blues societies, and I really hadn't been involved. So I got involved fairly recently within the last year here, and I got to perform in there the Western Pennsylvania Blues Society 13th Annual Blues Challenge.
1: Yeah, they have. I was going to say they've got a. That's good that you rattled that off exactly correctly. But yeah, they have a blues challenge, and they involve folks, you know, very young as well as adult, and that had to be a good experience, I'd imagine.
2: Yeah, it was a really good thing. I know a lot of blues players in the area, but as a one-man band, I'm kind of solo, so I don't really get a chance to see or meet other blues musicians in the area. So it really was good for that, and it's a really good thing to do because you get to meet other people doing the same thing you're doing, you know, the same idea. Which for me, you know, I play a lot. You know, I'm from more northwest, you know, Pennsylvania, and I don't really get to meet a lot of these guys. So we're kind of loners in a way, you know.
1: Well, that it's good that you get that chance to do that and compare notes. I'm curious, and we'll get to your next song in a second. You mentioned making the transition to supporting yourself solely as a musician, which is a transition a lot of people think about and dream about. And congratulations on doing it. Do you have any advice for people that are considering doing that or wanting to do it?
2: A lot. You know, I gotta be really humble. I'm still small potatoes in a way in the spectrum of the world, you know, for musical acts. But it's really interesting. You gotta just really get out there and be persistent. Persistence is, I mean, everybody says it, but that is the biggest thing, you know. Because you're going to turn over a lot of rocks, you know, before you find, you know, you turn over that one and you find the people who really, you know, support you and put you up on a pedestal and really love what you do. So the biggest thing that I learned is when I was younger, before I did it, I got pretty discouraged, you know, with music because I thought it was impossible to do. And, you know, I decided about a year and a half ago that I'm going to do this. I can make it happen. You know, I want to do it. It's still, it's a really modest living. That's what I got to say. But it's good. You know, it's better than what I was doing. And it's what I love to do. And it's really made my outlook on life a lot different.
1: Well, yeah, it's a lot because we have this expression, making a living, that we somehow have equated with the definition of work. But actually, if you don't like your work, I wouldn't call that living necessarily. And plus, you know, one way to make money is to spend less of it or to be more cautious in spending it. And before you know it, you can actually end up being very happy doing what you're doing. And I'm glad you were able to make that leap of faith.
2: It's you got to push real hard. that's what it is. You know, you got every day. I guess I'll give a little more advice if that's all right. I just thought about something. You know, get real organized. you know, don't forget things. Write everything down. You know, have your list of contacts, of course. You know, talk to people. And when you perform, you know, really perform for the audience. You know, that's the biggest thing I think has probably helped me, you know, as far as I know, being from this area, because it's still, where I'm from is a fairly smaller area, so you have to make a bigger impact. So I really try to, you know, the audience is why I'm there, you know, and really just give them a really good show, something they can remember and really feel a part of.
1: Well, I think you're doing that today. A listener in Kentucky just wrote to say how much she's enjoying listening to you play, listening online, and we thank her for that. And I want to talk a little bit more about how folks can get to your website and get to some recordings. But why don't we get to another song first? What would you like
2: all
1: to
2: right. do? I'll do you a song here, and it's I get my harmonica rack on. Get the right. You don't want to play with the wrong harmonica.
1: No, mm-hmm. no.
2: So here's a song. It's called "Made to Go," and it's kind of, you know, when I was real young, we grew up by we lived by the railroad tracks down South Heights, you know, right in near Moon Township. I think a lot of people know that better.
1: That's suburban Glen Willard, yeah. right around that area.
2: That's where my dad's from, Glen Willard.
1: Crescent Township, Glen Willard.
2: Yeah, not to get going on something else here, but I'll make it quick. But
1: does your dad, I know, knows the Saturday Light Brigade. Do you remember the days of the Glen Willard Bell? You know, could that years ago we used to ring a bell every time somebody's. Yeah. We had a lot of listeners in Glen Willard, and we had a little Glen Willard bell. You had to be there, but it was a quaint time. You were saying,
2: all right, yeah. So you know, you get trains. I really do love trains, you know, and trains and anything to do with rivers and river boats and stuff like that. So one day it just kind of built up, and I had a song, and I wrote it in about 20 minutes, and I called my dad. I'm like, I got a train song, because he really wrote a lot, you know, quite a few train songs too. And I'm like, I finally got a train song, and it's changed a lot for me. But it's about a train and a river boat, and it's really about the heart and soul and the journey through life. So here we go.

0: Mitch Littler at the Saturday Light Brigade. That's a good song. I like that song a lot. And it sounds like it's older than it is. I mean, decades older. It sounds like it's older than you are.
1: Thank you.
0: Which is a compliment. Have you had a chance to record? I know you've got a few things on SoundCloud that you can get to through your Facebook page, I think. What about CDs or anything you can purchase or download?
1: I got a couple CDs. I don't have anything really to purchase or download. You can definitely find it on SoundCloud. I have CDs, and you can buy them if you come to see me at a show or something like that. They're kind of I've been trying to – most people do a CD release, but I'm not really kind of doing that. I'm going to do it a little differently, you know, because I feel like things have changed a lot with music and how I do it. And so if you really love it, then you come see me, you can buy a CD. They're pretty affordable. I made them all myself and stuff like that, so pretty DIY.
0: Artisanal CD. That actually makes a lot of sense. So you have them there at the shows as a little bonus if you want to take a bit of you back home, you know, as you listen. And I gather they probably sound just like you do, right? You're not putting a lot of excess production or CDs or...
1: Not too much. A couple songs I think I have a little distortion on the guitar and stuff like that. A few of them are a little... I tweaked them a little bit, but most of them I did them... I'll say it, I did them on a room mic in one track because I have my big box drum here and my guitar and my harmonica, and I was finding it real hard to try to get those all on one track, and I've done stuff with other people to try to record locally, and I couldn't seem to do it. It didn't work, so I figured I put a mic in a room and I played it through amps, and I kind of took it and from there worked with it a little bit, and you always think you can do better. That's just the way it is as an artist.
0: It
1: was a first for me because I really haven't recorded too much. I recorded some stuff when I was 18 once when I was younger, and I haven't really since then. So it's been, I do a lot of performing now, so that's been the main focus.
0: It sounds like that's where your heart really is in getting in front of audiences. Have you busked much?
1: I have done a lot of that.
0: Yeah, I can imagine.
1: If you're younger, that's a good place to start. You'll learn a lot.
0: Now, any chances to see you locally performing?
1: Yeah, I got a couple places. The best thing to do is you can find me on Facebook. Today I just put a list up of every place I'll be by the end of in June, and I'm going to put a longer list up for the rest of the year. I've got a lot of dates. I'm booked pretty solid till about October. But tonight I'm going to be in Franklin, PA at Bella Cucina, for anybody near there, from 6:30 to 8:30. And then another one coming up is in Franklin, PA. I'll be at Blues and Barbecue June 18th, Sunday. It starts at noon. I'll be on at 1 o'clock, and that's a pretty good event up there. It's kind of our blues festival for the area.
0: Yeah, that's a great it's Father's Day. That should be a lot of fun. We'll make sure that we link to your Facebook page so that folks can get there. But you can also just look for Mitch Littler on Facebook. I'm sure he's easy to find.
1: It's pretty easy. You'll see the red jacket.
0: Yes. You know. Yes. Mitch is wearing, if you've been to our Facebook page, we put a picture of him up there. He's wearing a bright red jacket, which I think is a trademark, and it helps. I want that guy with a bright red jacket. Who is he?
1: it definitely does. It makes it easy, you know. I try to make it easy for people. I really want them to, you know. But enough of that.
0: Yeah, no, it's important. I think we should have time for two more if you're up for it.
1: Okay.
0: What do you want to do next?
1: I'll do a couple songs here. I'll do the song I'm going to do last, I'm going to talk about that one real quick. I'm going to do a song with just harmonica.
0: Okay.
1: And I'm going to put my guitar down. That'll be the last one I do here, and I'll explain to you why I'm going to do that. But before that, I'll do a song.
0: If you didn't know, harmonicas are in different keys, and getting the right one matters. I've met guys that travel with a dozen or more harmonicas. I think you've got two or three here today.
1: Yeah, I got a lot more down there beside me, but usually I end up about three or four of the same ones. You know, that's where you end up at. Now here's a little song. I didn't write this one. It's called Sweet Home Chicago. Now, I'll make it real quick. When I was down in Mississippi, I was talking to the guy, and down there, some of the older folks, they call a shuffle, which is where rock and roll came from, a little riff I'm doing. They call it the lump to lump. So if you're ever down there and hear somebody saying that, it's just a shuffle if you're a musician. So.

go. Yeah. Back to your same old place, a sweet home, Chicago. Let's get on out of here.

0: Mitch Lettler, well played, and look for him on Facebook. That's where you'll find him. As he gets ready for his last song, I just want to acknowledge all of our guests today from early this morning. Susan Richter talking about Come Through for Chu, a fundraiser for Pittsburgh cycling legend Danny Chu, which is a week from today at Bicycle Heaven. Also, Stephanie Byers from Perry Traditional Academy, thank you for joining us today. Also, our pleasure to have Devin Moore and Jim Cunningham, two viola players here from Pittsburgh Concert Society, and the pianists you heard from Center for Young Musicians just a little while ago. Now, the guitar is gone. He's still atop the flat giant drum and the chair, and a harp is in his hand. What's this song you're about to do?
1: All right, I'm going to do a song here, and the reason why I'm only doing it with harmonica is for this reason. Now, back in the day, blues musicians, they were real lonesome characters. Well, they still are now. There's always been bands, though, but they were real lonesome. You know, they're like cats. They didn't like each other sometimes. And so you'd have your guitar man all by himself. You'd have your piano man all by himself. And you have harmonica man all by himself. Maybe doing a little something like this. So here's a little song I wrote called Moving Man. And now at the end here, I'll make this real quick, because usually when you come see me, you'll see me do this. I do a little thing at the end where I try to be like a train, and I'll have a whistle and stuff like that. So just to let you know, here we go, Moving Man.

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1: Let's welcome, here they are, Devilish Mary.
2: Well, thanks a lot, everybody. Hello, Pittsburgh. Good morning. It's a great weekend. There's going to be a great parade. I think it's happening now downtown. And we're going to play some tunes for you here. The first one is I'm going to do an instrumental version of an old Irish air, about 300 years old when it was first kind of documented. It's called Danny Boy. And I'm going to dedicate it to a friend of mine in Indianapolis, Indiana, who I knew many years ago, Father Glenn O'Connor, a great Irishman, great proponent of Irish culture. And sadly, he is just recently marched in his last St. Patrick's parade, but this is for him.

0: world, a lot of kids, young people, and you just jump in and you just keep swimming. And
1: yeah.
0: It never stops for the rest of your life. You just keep doing it.
1: Well, every now and then people ask, what kind of music do you play? What's your genre? You know, and it's hard to explain. You know, I'll sometimes say authentic, genuine, world, you know, heartfelt. I mean, it's all music. It's all wonderful. Great to have you here.
2: Yeah. Well, the Irish music, the traditional music has really had an effect on us. But I'm always very conscious that I'm coming from a perspective of growing up in Pittsburgh. And my family's, you know, mostly here. And I write from this location. So there's lots of influences because there's so many cultures in Pittsburgh that have influenced my music. So with the banjo, it's not a typical Irish instrument.
1: No, I was thinking that as I was listening. And I don't think lap dulcimer is Appalachian dulcimer. I suppose, you know, you had Irish folks in Appalachia, still do, right? But I don't think, Jeff, of the lap dulcimer is being typically used, right?
3: We don't think of it typically in traditional Irish music,
1: yeah.
3: But the droney nature of the instrument is so much like the sound of pipes and... Drones just work good with everything.
1: Yeah.
2: Yeah, we're into the drones. But we adapted our instruments to the Irish music because we fell in love with the music. And that's my father's family had a lot of Irish people in that family, and they played music. And they had mixed up their Appalachian music with Irish music. So they did both. So I grew up with that. Fusing it together.
1: As long as we're talking about instruments, Kip, you've got a Bodhrán, right? Or Bajrán. I always mess that up. Yeah. Can you play it just to give people a sense? So that's a single drum making all those notes. Nice. It's wonderful to pick up that mic for a minute. I'm just curious. When did you? I know you less well than I know most everybody here. But when did you start playing? And what brought you to this kind of music?
4: I played drums, you know, since I was a little kid, and I've always been fascinated by Bajrán. I remember seeing like the Chieftains on PBS, you know, when I was younger, and it was fascinating. It was kind of a mystery, you know, how they do that. So I just kind of became obsessed with the drum for a few years and ended up playing with a lot of bands and played with these guys since like 2008. And, you know, I like how the folk music that we play, it's modern folk. You know, Sue writes about the tradition of the area, of the Three Rivers, of the, you know, Allegheny Valley. And I like how we adapt, you know, ancient instruments into kind of a modern form.
1: Yeah, it's living music, I think is maybe a good way to describe it, is it's always changing, and it's taking use of traditions, making use of traditions, but also putting your own hearts and souls into it.
2: Well, it's immigrant music, and it draws from all kinds of immigrants from all over the world that we do, because we're so influenced by every kind of music, really, but... a lot of the Irish songs are about leaving home or having to leave home. And I think that might have been how I connected to it, that I'm so attached to my home here in Pittsburgh that it's I started writing songs when I had to leave. And I started to understand that.
1: That makes a lot of sense. Members of Devilish Mary are here. Devilish Mary, we'll call them, because they're playing from that repertoire. But Jana Hamilton and Burr Beard would round out the troupe altogether, I think. And Larry McCulloch is here. Tell me about the pipe you just played in that first hunk.
0: Well, it's called a tin whistle, and really it just has six holes. It's a metal tube. It has six holes, finger holes, and very easy to play, kind of like a recorder, but even easier. And it's been around for, you know, centuries. Yeah, it has adapted very well to Irish music.
1: And I know, are you originally from Pittsburgh?
0: No, I'm originally from

0: Speedway, Indiana.
1: Okay. What brought you to Pittsburgh?
0: Whoa. I've immigrated a lot of different places. I came to study ethnomusicology at the University of Pittsburgh, which had a program. I think they still have an excellent program, probably even grander than it was in the 1970s. And at the time, there was this kind of really this huge upsurge of interest in all kinds of folk music in this town, a lot of ethnic music, all kinds of people doing it. And that's when I met Sue, and then Burr Beard and Larry Edelman and Jan Hamilton. And we were all playing in different groups of folk musicians, and we eventually formed Devilish Mary.
1: Yeah, gosh, that seems... It seems like yesterday, but it also seems like a long time ago, too.
0: We actually played our first gig in the spring of 1978. So that was a while back.
1: Yeah, I can remember the Smoky City Folk Festival of that year, and I'm pretty sure you played that.
0: Yep.
1: I think I was there for that, enjoying every bit of it. Devilish Mary here today. We should certainly get back to more music. I'm glad you're here. And Larry, what do you want to do next?
0: Well, I think, Sue, you've got a song, don't you?
2: I have a song that I wrote just in the past year. It's about two of my Irish uncles. It's Uncle John and Uncle Mead. And they grew up on a farm in Indiana Township, just out north of Pittsburgh. And when they built the turnpike, it cut the farm in half, and it kind of ruined the farm. And they ended up in California. But they wandered. They were all over the country, and they worked on the Panama Canal. So this is just a story about the two of them and the love of adventure and again, having to leave home.

0: beautiful songs, Sue Powers wrote it and sang it. And that song, the specific story of it, but also the general nature of displacement and mm-hmm. however, whichever context you want to put it in, it really rings true. And there's so many examples of displacement we see every day. You really captured that feeling very well.
1: Thank you.
0: In the music as well as yourself, of course, the words, but just the whole sound of that song.
1: Yeah, Uncle John was an engineer, and he actually worked, you know, as an engineer for the Panama Canal. And I think that big public works project just drew a lot of people, you know, was exciting. They wanted to get off the farm and go see the world and get some work out of it. But both of them ended up in the last years of their life in L.A.
0: Huh.
1: They moved to California.
0: Did you get to know them very well?
1: No, these are great uncles.
0: That's what I was
1: thinking. How old are these guys?
0: I was trying to do the math in my head. I'm not even sure would you have had a chance to meet them?
1: No, but as it is true in my family, they tell stories about everyone, and the stories get kind of anecdotal, and they get honed down into, like, this is the point of this story. And I heard their story over and over again and saw pictures of them. And, I found where they were laid to rest. I found them in L.A.
0: Nice.
1: It wasn't easy, but I found them in the military cemetery in L.A.
0: Wow.
1: Yeah.
0: Yeah, when would they have passed away? I guess in the...
1: I think the turnpike was the 30s,
0: yeah,
1: I think.
0: So
1: they were all probably, they might have left already. Most of the children in that family moved out west, Montana,
0: It's great
1: California.
0: to have those stories to reflect on. Devilish Mary is here playing today. Are you guys playing anywhere later today?
2: Why, yes, we are, Larry.
0: Why? who would like to tell us?
2: Well, we are playing tonight from 5 to 7 p.m. at a new establishment called Scratch. Troyo,
0: oh,
2: I think 1702 Lowry Street.
1: Yes.
0: So 5 o'clock
2: to
0: tonight.
1: Yeah,
3: it's
1: before
3: a great
1: the
3: restaurant,
1: big dinner
3: by the way.
1: Rush.
2: Yes. It's going to be a hoot and a holler. It's a nice little establishment.
0: Yeah, I've heard great things about that place. And you just, the way I like to describe it is go to the Penn Brewery and go up the hill that you never... You know, you usually stop at the Penn Brewery. This time, just keep going up the hill, and you'll eventually see it on the left, I do believe.
2: And then Sunday, tomorrow, St. Patrick's Day itself, we are performing at Point Breezeway, 7113 Reynolds Street in Point Breeze, just down a block from the Frick Museum. And that is an incredible establishment. They took a house and made it into this wedding venue, party venue. Just it's all kinds of magic happens there. And tomorrow, we'll be performing St. Patrick's Day things from 6 to 8.
0: How nice. So two opportunities to see these folks. Larry and Vanessa of Elwood City write how much they're enjoying listening to you, which is wonderful in and of itself, but they're listening in Phoenix right now where they're traveling.
2: Well, come on down. I think you can book your tickets for tomorrow's Point Breezeway thing online, actually. So it's a modern world, but that's, yeah, do it.
3: And those two happen to be some of our favorite listeners.
0: Yeah.
3: They're great supporters of the music. So
0: absolutely.
3: Thanks, guys.
0: Great people, and they are traveling all over these days now after some quote-unquote retirement. I guess it is true retirement. What would you like to do next?
2: Irish Jubilee? Okay. Mm-hmm. Well, this song is a song of a political nature, and it's also about food. And I think those are two topics pretty well interacted with. This was actually written in 1910 by a fellow named James Thornton, was an Irishman who was well-known on the vaudeville stage. And it is basically what happened when an Irish woman was elected senator, and she decided to throw a big party for everybody. So there are many items of food and refreshment mentioned in the song, and we like to declare an instant Saturday Light Brigade contest. Whoever can count how many, on one hearing of the song, how many food items are mentioned in this song
0: So variations. How many different foods?
2: How many there are?
0: Okay.
2: Now, obviously, there's no way humanly possible you could actually get the accurate number. So we're going to say anybody within, whoever can say a number within four, the closest one to this, basically, wins something.
0: Okay.
2: We can send them a CD or something. They wins it.
3: To be determined.
2: To be determined.
0: To be determined.
2: There's a lot of food, and you'll.
0: Okay, so I'm in a
4: standard deviation.
2: Yeah. Yeah.
0: Okay, standard deviation.
2: Irish Jubilee.
0: We'll do a t-test afterwards.
2: So I know everybody's interested in political things. Well, a short time ago, when an Irish woman named Doherty was elected to the Senate by a very large majority, and she felt so elected that she went to Dennis Cassidy, who owned a bar room of a very large capacity, said Doherty, go over to the brewer and order 100 kegs of lager beer and go and give it to the poor. Then go over to the butcher shop and order up a ton of meat. Make sure the boys and girls have got all they want to drink and eat. They made me their senator to show them my gratitude. They'll have the finest supper ever given in this latitude. Tell them the music will be furnished by O'Rafferty, assisted on the bagpipes by Felix McMcCafferty. And whatever the expenses are, remember I'll put up the tin. So anyone who doesn't come, be sure and do not let them in. So Cassidy at once sent out the invitations, and everyone who came was a credit to the nation. Some came in bicycles because they had no fares to pay, and all those that didn't come made up their minds to stay away. Two by three, they all rushed into the dining hall, young men, old men, girls that were not men at all, blind men, deaf men, men who had the chicken pox, single men, double men, men who had their glasses on. Well, in a few minutes, nearly every chair was taken. To the tap rooms and mushrooms were packed to suffocation. And when everyone was seated, and we started to lay out the feast, Cassidy says, rise up and give us each a cake apiece. He then said his manager he would try and fill the chair. So we all sat down and looked over the bill of fare. There was pig's heads, goldfish, mockingbirds and ostriches, ice cream, cold cream, Vaseline and sandwiches, blue fish, green fish, fish hooks and partridges, fish balls, snowballs, cannonballs and cartridges. We ate oatmeal till we could hardly stir about, with ketchup and hurry up and sweet kraut and sauerkraut. There was dressed beef and naked beef and beef with all his trousers on, soda crackers, firecrackers, Cheshire cheese with britches on. There was beef steaks, mistakes down upon the bill of fare. There was roast ribs, spare ribs, and even ribs we could not spare. There was reindeer, snow deer, deer me and antelope. The women ate so much melon, the men said they cantaloupe. There was red herring, smoked herring, herring from old Aaron's Isle, banger loaf and fruitcake and sausages a half a mile. There was hot corn, cold corn, corn cake and honeycomb, red birds, red books, sea bass and sea foam, fried liver, baked liver, carter's liver, prills. And everyone was wondering just who was going to foot the bill. Well, we ate everything that was down upon the bill of fare, and we looked on the back just to see if any more was there. For dessert, we had ice picks, toothpicks, and a piece of skipping rope, and washed it all down with a big hunk of shaven soap. The band played hornpipes, gas pipes, and Irish reels, and we danced to the music of the wind that shakes the barley fields. And when the dance was over, Cassidy said to sing this good old song. Should old acquaintance be forgot, wherever they have stayed, think back on the good old times we had when we listened to Devilish Mary on the Saturday Light Brigade. If you can guess how many food items, now not that they would be normally edible, but they were actually mentioned as being consumed.
0: Yes, there's soap in there, but you could eat the soap.
3: Right. Sea foam considered something edible.
2: It's on the menu.
0: Lambs or
2: whatever was on the menu of this extraordinary feast, and I promise you a good portion of that will be available at the Scratch tonight.
0: I have a guess, but I don't. I think, was it in the 50s?
2: Warm.
0: Okay.
4: Tell you what, you lost me on the oatmeal.
0: Yeah.
2: They come pretty rapid fire.
0: They do. They do.
3: That's true. The Vaseline stopped me in my tracks.
0: Yeah. As you're listening,
4: he's cooking. Skip that move.
0: So everybody was going two. What's Helen McCulloch talking about? This is easy. Two, and then they. They do come rapid.
2: Now, that's the type of song that they call Irish American music that was really, really popular. When Irish people came in, they after bringing their traditional music, they really adapted to Tin Pan Alley and vaudeville of the day, and a lot of songs like that.
0: That song reminded me of If I Had But 50 Cents. Do you know that song? Yeah. It had me thinking about that. Yeah. Another one of those continuous buffet songs. Devilish Mary here. They're going to be at Scratch tonight, 5 o'clock, and then at Point Breezeway tomorrow. Did I get that? Yeah, I've got that right. Tomorrow at 6. And you're listening to the Saturday Light Brigade, Saturday mornings on community radio. Thank you for doing that. If you have any comments or want to say hello, you can text us at 412-200-5975, or you send an input by going to our website at slbradio.org. What is next? I want to be sure that we celebrate with so much music since we have you here today. Or Jeff and I could talk for 20 minutes.
3: As we often do.
1: Well, I'd like to do a song, and another one that I just wrote, because I learned of a story about a riot that was led by women, mostly Irish young women, really girls, teenagers, who worked in the cotton mill factories in the north side here. Have you ever heard this story?
0: Do you know about when?
1: 1848.
0: I think I have heard this story, but only once, and from a woman who would have been in her 80s in the 70s, in the 1970s. So I think she knew it from her mom or grandparents.
1: That at one time there were they tried to create cotton mills where they'd weave cloth, and it was machine. So it was a factory setting, and a lot of children worked in these mills. So it was this is 1848. It's before any kind of child labor laws. So if a family needed money, a child went to work. But a lot of girls did the weaving, and many of them were Irish girls. And this place where we are right now on this location was Allegheny City, and this is where these mills were. It's the idea really of that the it was unusual that the women led the strike and forced the owners to hear their demands. And what they were asking for was a 10-hour day. So they were working like 12 hours a day. So, and they didn't get it then, but they started a whole movement that they made it more difficult for children to work, they got the 8-hour day later on. But this was one of the big catalysts that started those reforms. So I like it as a female empowerment song. So this is, I guess, for all the ladies who have to stand up. And I still don't have a title for this song. I've been calling it Equal Pay, Allegheny City, 1848. But sooner or later, it'll get a title here.

0: beautiful and evocative song that is actually as up to date in many ways as, 100 years later.
1: I forgot to say that in the papers they criticized the young women for not acting ladylike with their strike because they took axes and they broke down the door of the factory. Like, they broke down the door. And in the old newspapers in Pittsburgh, they called them Amazon women.
0: Huh.
1: The Amazons of Allegheny City.
0: That's something.
1: There's my Amazon.
0: There's your song title. There's your song title.
1: Amazon.
2: Amazon. Allegheny City Amazon. That's actually good.
0: That's good. Look out for
2: a sports team.
0: Look out for Bezos. He'll
1: and
0: sue you.
1: And that's why they lost their court case because the lawyers tried to defend them that these are helpless, defenseless little young women. They couldn't have caused all this, turmoil. And they said they broke down the door. They were Amazons. They were physical. They fought. They don't need any help.
0: We have friends at the Allegheny City, I think it's Historical Society, but there are a number of folks that have really studied the history of the area. And we might be able to find some pictures of, I don't know if you've looked for them yet.
1: I haven't seen any pictures. It was a big newspaper story. They actually thought that people would be afraid to immigrate to Pittsburgh because the women were so dangerous. I actually read this.
0: Now, the woman that I told you I knew, just a short story, her name was Sarah Nusser, N-U-S-S-E-R. And Sarah used to tell all sorts of stories about many things, but also textiles here on the north side. And she told a story about a World War II effort where women were creating lots of things. And I think one of the things they were making, if I remember her story correctly, were pantyhose. Because of the shortage of nylon and or silk, and that they used to race to see who could make these garments the quickest. And she was talking to me about races she would have with her partner, and every now and then they'd make one with three legs instead of two. And she has unfortunately passed, but I'll bet you she would know either, not firsthand, but secondhand, most likely about this incident. Maybe some of her family is still around.
1: Well, the cotton mills were replaced with steel mills.
0: Yeah, yeah. It's in those towns, like I think of Lawrence, Massachusetts, where the mills are once were plentiful. There aren't too many up there anymore. That was Sue Powers. Devilish Mary is here. We're excited because Larry McCulloch has made it back to Pittsburgh from New Jersey, and we're happy to have you here. And we have about 8 minutes of radio time, 8 or 9 minutes, just to help you plan, because I know there's a lot of different things you can do. What would you like to do?
2: Well, excuse me. We'll do a couple reels. First one's called Scalloway Lasses, and then the Old Torn Petticoat. These are just typical Irish reels you would hear at the Cayley Dance. And I know there's a lot of Irish music activity throughout the year in Pittsburgh. There's a Cayley group, and I know I used to play with a great fiddler here named Peter Shovlin. Became a violin maker as well, and I think his kids, maybe three of them, operate the Shovlin Academy of Irish Dance, and there's some other academies. They're probably extremely busy this weekend. Shout out to them. But yeah, there's a lot of Irish music throughout the year. There's actually a group here called Cultus Celtori Éireann, which is Irish for Irish Musicians Association. It's a movement headquartered in Ireland, but they have branches literally all over the world. There's one of them here in Pittsburgh. I think it operates out of the Irish Center down Ford Avenue in Squirrel Hill. And if anybody is kind of liking this music that we're playing, there's a lot of it around Pittsburgh all throughout the year. Just get on your magical internet and start looking it up. You know, Irish music in Pittsburgh, there's a lot of, you know, dance and music. I think there's songwriting and song singing sessions at various places around town. So yeah, and here's a couple of reels. We'll play. Oh, and here in the north side, there is the headquarters of the internationally famous Balmoral School of Scottish Piping, run by George Baldrose, who also plays, perhaps in secret, Irish bagpipes as well. So he's got all kind of crazy bagpipes over there. So just anybody who's interested in bagpipes, talk to George. It's all here in Pittsburgh. You got everything. It's an amazing town.
3: Not much of a secret anymore.
2: Okay. No. Anyway. Yeah, thanks a lot again.
0: You just outed George.
2: As a Nolan Piper.
0: Yeah.
2: No, he's got a great story about those pipes, too. Yeah, there's so much music in Pittsburgh. Like I say, you know, when we started this group like 40-some years ago, there was a lot, and now there's just so much more. So thanks to you, Larry Berger, and all the crew here for continuing to sort of foment this local music all throughout the year.
0: Oh, and thanks to you. I mean, we are all playing so well. And what's fun is... this is continuing, and it's not surprising, but music is continuing to go from generation to generation and also across different walks of life. So it's really exciting, especially in these times, to see barriers being broken through and people coalescing around something that is authentic and enjoyable and thought-provoking, too.
2: I would have to say that, you know, when we started playing Irish music, it was really only Irish people or Irish Americans that really were interested. I would say at this point, you can find Irish music in every country in the world, probably even North Korea, very quietly, but literally everybody plays it everywhere. It has just been so adaptable. A couple of reels here, three times each maybe.

0: members of Devilish Mary. And, you know, there's probably a little more time if you...
1: We thought you had things to wrap up.
0: Oh, no, no. You know what? I'm going to let you think while I thank our guests. And then we'll have you play us out.
1: Oh, here we go.
0: So let me just thank Ashley Priori of the Queen's Gambit Chess Institute. Also our guests from the Andy Warhol Museum. We thank them for joining us today. Eileen Valoria and Shannon Thompson. Thanks to Chad Green for a great mix throughout the morning today. And thanks to Ricky and thanks to you for being along with us. You can join us next week for the show that gets your weekend off to a good start, the Saturday Light Brigade. And Kip, Sue, Jeff, and Larry, thank you, Devilish Mary.

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1: Performing this hour, we're really happy to have Aris Paul here. We'll talk with him in just a moment, but first we'll hear a song from him. Here's Aris Paul.

0: Aris Paul, and we've just posted a photo of him and also links to the Aris Paul Band Facebook page up on our Facebook page. Tell me about that song, Aris.
1: That song was actually, I just finished that last night, so there were a few hiccups there, but I figured I wanted to give it a try. It was an idea that I've been working on for a couple months now. I kind of been coming back to it. So many people have, you know, cheap neglected guitars that sort of sit in the house, and depending on how far you work with one, sometimes it eventually just becomes a piece of furniture and people say, oh yeah, it's just an old cheap guitar. So I thought it'd be cool to write it from the guitar's perspective, especially in the case of this particular Alvarez, which is by most standards to be a pretty cheap universal guitar, you know, made mostly from synthetic materials, shipped overseas, not American made. And it sort of has a lot to overcome to win over a lot of people. But, you know, especially for a kid, it's if you stick with it, you know, who knows where that relationship will go. So it's something I kind of want to dive into. And this one in particular has always been my side, and it's my favorite go-to guitar.
0: I liked the finger picking at the end, which really made me my ears perk up even more than they had been already, and it fits really well. Mm-hmm. Tell me a bit about yourself. Where did you grow up? You don't have to start at birth. You can start as sure. early as you'd like, but where are you from?
1: Well, my family is from the South Side. I think 4 or 5 generations. I currently live in my great-grandparents and grandparents' house. I live back down there. My parents live out in the Cheswick area, and that's where I was raised for most of my life. But I grew up, you know, in my early years in the South Side, and now I'm getting back there, and it's sort of the place I kind of always wanted to be. So,
0: yeah, it's changed so much over all years, too. How did you get into writing and singing and playing?
1: Well, my dad was a lifelong guitar player. He played frequently and toured all over the country in the 70s and 80s. And what was fortunate about that for me was that all of his guitars were always lying around the house. So, you know, I eventually opened the case on one of them and I started playing with the strings. And after that, I just kind of kept sticking with it. And I don't know, I never lost interest.
0: What was his genre? Did rock or?
1: His niche was actually, they did Greek music. Which was interesting. It's such a cool genre to get into because it's all complex time signatures and interesting melodies. But that was their niche, and they would do festivals around the country. And then they would still throw in, you know, the top 40 equivalent in the 70s. They'd still do Earth, Wind & Fire, Eagles.
0: Well, you know? And if you've been to a Greek food festival here, you've seen your dad. I don't know if you do any of those as well.
1: No, I'm no good at it.
0: But they're actually, while watching bands that play at Holy Trinity or some of the other churches who have festivals, I've always been amazed at the musicianship mm-hmm. in some of those bands.
1: Yeah.
0: I mean, there's some folks shredding the guitar, or I think it's the bouzouki, that instrument that's kind of mandolin-shaped.
1: Yeah.
0: Well, it's bouzouki-shaped.
1: Yeah, exactly. That's Holy Trinity is actually my church. And yeah, you're right. The musicians are always top-notch. And I think a lot of that music is sort of string-intensive.
0: Yeah.
1: So,
0: well, and people actually, there's a lot to love about the music and dance, and I think because everybody is so into the food from the secular side that comes to see it, they sometimes mm-hmm. don't. It's probably true with many, if not most, forms of music. It ends up being background music instead folks actually watching it. But it's really fun to mm-hmm. watch bands like that. So did your dad teach you at all? Or was he around to learn from much? Or was he traveling so much?
1: No, he was around. It was more self-taught, though. I would ask him things here and there. And I remember, and I was in the fifth grade, and there was this my friend's older band. His older brother had a band, and they were playing the riff to Sweet Home Alabama. And there was something about that guitar riff that just that stuck in my head. And I went to my dad and I said, can you teach me how to play this? And I'm sure he rolled his eyes and was like, yeah, of course, here, this is it. And yeah, after that, I just kept trying to learn more and more songs. And, you know, like many kids in Pittsburgh, I started with the classic rock phase. And then I got more into country, folk, blues especially. My dad and uncle actually had a big hand in keeping the blues scene alive in Pittsburgh during the 80s and 90s. They run Excuses Bar on 26th Street in Carson, which back then was one of the only hot blues clubs back in the day.
0: It sure was. Aris Paul is who you're listening to, A-R-I-S, Paul, the latter spelled the usual way. We'll talk a little bit more about his music and his playing out, but why don't we listen to another song from that guitar he just sang about, and what would you like to do next?
1: I'd like to do Waste of Time. That's always a fun song to do acoustic and with the band. It's sort of one that gets people up and moving.

0: Eris Paul here at the Saturday Light Brigade. Have you had a chance to record much yet?
1: Oh, yeah. I work for a studio downtown, Red Cayman, and in addition to working on a lot of other people's projects playing guitar, I've been fortunate that we've kind of been able to sneak in and work on our stuff. We did an EP about 2 years ago, and we actually just finished our first full-length album, which just came out on March 2nd. So we're
0: terrific.
1: Pretty excited about that.
0: That's that's very new.
1: Yeah.
0: you played a song that was less than 24 hours old to open up, and your album now is very new. That's fantastic.
1: I like to make it as stressful as possible.
0: And I'm sure where is it at CD Baby? Or
1: yeah, we actually use CD Baby for all the distributing because it's really nice. It puts it out pretty much everywhere, and you really have to figure out how to get the music out there to new audiences.
0: Yeah, they do a good job and are pretty kind in terms of equity, too, from what I've been told. Are you playing out much? Do you have anything happening soon that folks might want to go to?
1: Yeah, we do a lot of different shows. We do acoustic folk shows all the way up to full rock shows. We have one of each. Next week, we're doing an acoustic showcase down at Revelin Roost downtown. That's a cocktail hour. It's about, I think it's a 3-hour show. And then the next day we're playing at Colada on the south side for St. Paddy's Day with the full electric band from 10 p.m. to 1 a.m., which is going to be interesting.
0: Kind of a Greek meets Irish meets American rock and roll.
1: Oh, yeah. It's definitely going to get people moving. Hope not too much.
0: So those are, I'm trying to think on the, what days are those two?
1: The 16th and the
0: 17th. 16th and 17th. And then you've got a third next week as well.
1: Not next week. We just did a CD release at Club Cafe. And before that, we were playing pretty frequently. We came back just in time for Club Cafe after being in Clarion, Mechanicsburg, Harrisburg, and then we sort of came home. And
0: you're following in your dad's footsteps.
1: Trying to.
0: Pretty hardworking musician. You can learn more at Eris Paul. We've linked to his Facebook page. You can find out all sorts of things. Any other place people should go to look for music?
1: Let's see. What was it? We talked about Facebook and all the band pages. I'd say the website's a good resource. It's erispaulband.com. It sort of lumps everything together, and you can see where we're playing and what we're working on.
0: Yeah, and I'm double checking. It's been a busy week, but indeed, we've linked to that page. So if you have any trouble remembering it, you can go to slbradio.org to find it. It's Eris Paul. And I'm really happy you're here. You really have a nice combination, the songwriting you're doing and the arrangements. It'd be interesting to hear these songs with a bigger band, too. Mm-hmm. But the arrangements you've put to them are really great.
1: We like to jump around genres, which is, I guess, good and bad. It definitely

really cool work. It's kind of a collective piece. It sort of moves. It's about 60 minutes, which you don't get too often with albums nowadays. But it sort of all flows together, and 1 minute you're listening to a very rocking, maybe southern rock blues song, and then the next it's sort of a more toned down bluegrass folk setup. But this one is I guess I'd call it pretty traditional alt country. And it's definitely a cool song, and I love to play it. So

0: Aris Paul, and you are really an intricate guitar player. It's very interesting to listen to you play and to watch you play. Interesting in a positive sense words. Now, you're just, and maybe it's being self-taught, as you pointed out before. I think sometimes that allows you to develop. Have you had other guitarists? Have they noticed differences in your playing?
1: I sort of got my start playing lead guitar for a lot of different bands, and I think to an extent self-taught can be a good thing, because sometimes you learn to perfect the bad habits that a lot of teachers don't want you to

0: develop. And but it ends up giving you a unique sound. And I know for myself, I'm very much a flat picker, like a bluegrass style. And I don't know. I think it helps guitarists develop their own style.
1: Now, how did you learn to flat pick? Is that
0: I think it was just the way I practiced. I took lessons when I first started for a couple years to learn how to sight read and, you know, basic music theory. And I remember my teacher would say, well, you know, you got to hold your hand like this. And I like to let my fingers out because sometimes, depending on what I'm playing, you know, it's better to have them out to maybe pluck a certain string. And I, you know, a lot of times I'm like, well, you need to tuck it away. If you're going to pick, you need to, you know, clench your hands in a fist. And I could never do that. So I kind of developed this lazy habit that I think ended up helping me in the end. But
1: I think that applies to a lot of things. Mm-hmm. I think I know when I played tennis, and I was a good tennis player growing up in high school, you know, I was completely self-taught and I had some of the worst habits imaginable. But that's a great way to put it. You perfect your bad habits mm-hmm. to the point where they become like secret talents or things that people
0: absolutely.
1: Don't know you have. Did you study music in depth at all? Or, I mean, knowing music theory is not the easiest thing for folks to grasp sometimes.
0: I took theory in high school. I was fortunate that they offered a class in that. But most of it was just sort of immersing myself in music and just playing frequently. A lot of the stuff that my band does and the songs that I tend to write have a little bit of theory, but it's nothing too complex. Which isn't to say that I love artists like Tommy Emmanuel or even the more, you know, I guess the broader appealing Steely Dan, those kind of bands. My dad's all about that studio perfectionism, and I really love that too. But I'm much more simplistic in that. I like the Americana, the blues, the rock. And I think it's the most fun and cathartic to play, I guess.
1: Did you listen to a lot of bluegrass growing up?
0: Sort of. It was I kind of went through phases. I'd listen to everything. I'd go through a month to a 2 month phase of just constantly hammering a certain genre, just listening to it nonstop. And then I'd kind of work my way out of it. And sometimes I try to remember the trajectory, but I can't remember specifically. But you know, I got into Southern rock, then soul, and then you know. But who knows? I've had hip hop phases, jazz, hop, techno. It's just, I think there's so much great music out there, and it's all worth checking out.
1: Yeah, the idea of, I've always felt this way, pretty much, but limiting music to one particular so-called genre is really difficult mm-hmm. for me. There are songs across genres that touch me in ways that songs within a same genre would not. I mean, it's interesting to think about it that way. Aris Paul is who you're listening to. He has a brand new album. It was just released earlier this month. And if you go to his website, you can learn more about it. It's just Aris. Well, it's not just, but it's Aris Paul Band. .com. The album is called Drive All Night. It's available at CD Baby. And his list of shows is at the Aris Paul Band Facebook page, which is easy enough to get to. And you'll be able to find out where he's playing, including a couple of shows next week. We have time probably for three more songs, if that works for you.
0: Absolutely.
1: I think we're timing out that way. What would you like to do next?
0: Well, I guess speaking on the bluegrass folksier side of things, Fast Track is a really cool song on the album. It's sort of so the album Drive All Night is mainly focuses on the type of music you tend to listen to when you're traveling.
1: Mm-hmm.
0: And that's why I think it covers so much ground. But Fast Track sort of brings the album down, and it features a folksier side with mandolin playing by Andrew Hendrix, who's a phenomenal studio and touring musician. And he provided the mandolin on two tracks, and Fast Track is the first. And it's very sort of somber, but I think it's a nice arrangement.

0: We like to get every note out of there. That's it. Eris Paul here at the Saturday Light Brigade, another song from his latest CD, which you can find at their either at his website, erispaulband.com, or CD Baby, just out a few weeks ago. I want to be sure we get another two songs in is a promise. So
1: yeah.
0: What would you like to do next?
1: Let's see. Well, it's funny. A lot of it is also what the guitar wants to do, and
0: especially
1: with the climate in the wintertime. I've been joking. Every show I've been playing since Harrisburg, I've sort of been fighting with my guitar. So we kind of have a love-hate relationship.
0: Here you wrote a song for it, but it's still not being nice to you.
1: Oh, no. It's definitely being nicer today, but it's funny. Sometimes, especially when it's in a trailer, if you're going somewhere for hours at a time, then you bring it out and it takes a while to acclimate, and even just bringing it over from the south side. But
0: yeah, we tend to think everything is so digital and perfect and linear and right angled, but musical instruments and people are among those things that are not.
1: No, I prefer it this way. It makes it very believable that this is a living entity.
0: Yeah.
1: So, I guess I want to do Bad Habits, Bad Luck. It's a song that we put on the EP. It's sort of a soul bluesier song, I guess. The arrangement is very cool and worth checking out. It's heavy on the B3 organ, and it's a really cool song. But I think even in a folksy arrangement, it's a fun song to do. And let's give it a go.

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1: We have somebody who's about to join us who has not been on the radio with us before, and she's accompanied by somebody who has been here previously. We're going to open up with her sharing a song with you, and then we'll talk a little bit and get to meet both her and her accompanist. His name is Alex Jeffy, and her name is Sierra Sellers.

0: You know, as they were getting ready to play, Alex and Sienna, or Sierra, I'm sorry, I heard them say, reciprocate. And I was thinking, oh, cool. They like have this back and forth thing. They're going to talk about reciprocating. I didn't mean that. I didn't get never occurred to me that's the name of the first song that you're going to play. Did you write that?
1: I did, yeah.
0: It's a great song, and you have a beautiful voice. Tell me about yourself. We haven't had a chance. I kind of deliberately don't want to meet anybody until we're actually meeting on the radio. I do know, are you from Jeanette?
1: I'm not from Jeanette.
0: Okay, but
1: I studied at St. Vincent College, early childhood education and special education. And I student taught at Jeanette, and we came here for a field trip.
0: Okay.
1: Yeah.
0: Well, where are you from originally?
1: I'm from Swickley.
0: And is that where you grew up?
1: Yeah, mostly. I've moved around a lot, but the majority of my childhood was there.
0: And how did you discover your love for singing?
1: Music was always a part of me and always a part of my childhood. Everybody in my family sings, whether it's in church or just singing. So I always wanted to be a singer. Like, there was never a doubt in my mind. I used to sing into, like, the blocks at preschool and stuff. Like,
0: hairbrush in front of a mirror and all those things.
1: Exactly.
0: You have a beautiful voice.
1: Thank you.
0: And it's fun to listen to you. And I'm curious about your time as a songwriter, too. When did you start writing music?
1: Elementary school.
0: Really?
1: Yeah, I actually found an old songbook of mine from when I was, like, in third grade.
0: Eddie, I'm not going to ask you to sing them now. But
1: no, that's between me and God. Nobody's ever going to hear
0: this. I wrote songs, actually. When I was about that age, I wrote songs, too, and I do remember them.
1: Yeah.
0: And I kind of like that expression, between me and God.
1: Yeah.
0: We'll keep those songs.
1: Exactly.
0: I mean, I'm not embarrassed by them, but they're not really worthy of sharing either, except maybe to a psychologist someday. So you studied early childhood.
1: I did.
0: And you've continued singing, clearly. And it's great that Alex is here, too. How did you guys meet one another? Just in the musical world? Or?
1: We're neighbors.
0: Oh, how nice.
1: Yeah.
0: Where do you live now?
1: We're still in Swickley.
0: Still in Swickley.
1: Yeah.
0: Okay. Well, Alex, tell me more about yourself.
2: I've been playing with Sierra since high school. We would actually play for the basketball games.
1: I forgot about that.
0: And this is at
2: Quaker Valley? Yeah,
0: uh-huh.
2: That's right. We'd set up in the batting cages above the basketball court, and you couldn't hear anything because the acoustics were so bad.
0: I was going to say.
1: No, it was awful.
0: You're not talking about like a tuba and a bass drum or anything. You're talking about guitar.
2: Well, we had a drum set, and the drummer played way too loud. And then we actually had saxophonists and a whole horn section. We played Amy Winehouse songs, and
1: it was a great time.
0: That's a great pep band. And as long as you were having fun, that's you know, I played in our pep band, and I think about the songs we played, which were your typical, you know, pep band type songs. Go, go, go, go, the mighty insert team name here, go. Go, go, go, the mighty, what's the name of the team again? And people probably weren't listening much to those either.
2: That's what we had at our school, and then we kind of took it over, and we started playing just, you know, Queens of the Stone Age and just way too rowdy.
0: Now, did you go off to school as well? Or?
2: Yeah, I went to Duquesne, and I graduated with a bachelor's in music.
0: Excellent. And what are you up to these days?
2: I'm teaching, playing a lot. And just trying to find my way as a musician.
0: Yeah, you're a really great guitarist. It was fun to listen to the interplay of the two of you. You fit really well together.
1: Thank you.
0: If you're just joining us, it's great to have you here, first of all. And you are hearing Sierra Sellers. That's a name like... Even a name that sounds like it should be on an album cover, right? Sierra Sellers. What would you like to do next?
1: We could do the one.
2: Okay.
1: All of this music was off of my EP that I released in February. except for one song called Smooth, and that's, you can find all my music on SoundCloud and YouTube and whatnot.
0: So. Excellent. It's Sierra Sellers, spelled the way you'd expect both names. well, Sellers with an S, not the basement type, the Sellers.
1: And
0: like
1: Sierra with an S as well, like yeah. The mountains.
0: Oh, that's true. It could be spelled both ways, mm-hmm. I guess. And this song's called The One.
1: It is.

0: Wow, that, it's amazing to hear the two of you, Sierra Sellers and Alex Jeffy. The one thing I need to tell you as you're listening to the two of them right now is that was about as naked and bare sound reinforcement as you can imagine. This is just these two very talented people with two microphones in front of them and nothing else. I think you might have seen me. I took my headphones off for a minute because
1: I was like, did I do something wrong? No.
0: No.
1: I was scared for a second.
0: I'm sorry if I distracted you. No, it's just, it's, you know, a lot of music these days, sometimes with great positive effect, is so layered and tricked out with overdubbing or many parts atop one another. And I guess something as bare and just out there as what you're doing is really hard to do, I think, because you're all out there. Am I making any sense?
1: Yeah.
0: It's meant to be a very sincere compliment. It's really, really fun to listen to you both. How much, Alex, I imagine, are you improvising a bit as you play?
2: I am, yeah. Well, we took actually a beat that Sierra was using for this song, and then I created, you know, what I play based on that, and then it was only two chords, so I tried to mix in some different chords to give it some reharmonization and some, you know, some brightness. So,
0: Yeah,
2: just trying to make it interesting.
0: Yeah, you two complement each other so well. Now, you can get a chance to see them if you're off on Columbus Day or that day, as you may think of it instead. There's going to be an Indigenous Peoples concert, which is really meant kind of as an alternative to Columbus Day in Schenley Park. It's October 9th. My goodness, that's this Monday. I can't believe it. Just coming up on Monday. And you'll be playing, some other bands will be there as well. I don't know how well you know the whole lineup.
2: Yeah, we have the whole lineup. Rowan Erickson is starting it off. We have Evan Isaac, John Graz, Tribe Eternal Music Group, and Sierra Sellers and I are going to be headlining.
0: Excellent. And when does it start?
2: It starts at 2 p.m. And it'll go till about 7.
0: I was going to say you two will probably hit the stage around 6.
2: Yeah.
0: It sounds like that'll be at Schenley Park on Flagstaff Hill.
2: Flagstaff Hill.
0: Tempting to play hooky that day and go there. I might just have to think about doing that. So look for them. It's all free, and I bet there's going to be just a really great vibe there and a good chance for you to introduce yourself to some other artists you may not have heard before. And don't forget that Sierra's work is out on SoundCloud. Just search on Sierra Sellers, and there's an EP there that you can get a hold of. I know you've got, do you just have one more song for us or two? I'm losing count.
1: Yeah, about two, I think.
0: You have two?
2: We have as many as you want to hear.
0: Oh, we can just keep
1: going. Yeah, I mean, if you want to get technical.
0: Oh, we have time for three. I just didn't want to wear you out too much. It's just great to have you here.
1: Thank you.
0: What do you want to do next? It's fun to watch them.
1: Alex, you can pick the next one. I'm feeling generous.
2: Okay, well, I think we should
0: go the mighty
2: smooth.
0: Quakers.
2: Unless you want to wait.
1: We could do smooth.
2: Should we end with Breathe or Smooth?
1: Why don't you pick?
0: Well, I don't know your
1: breathe
0: repertoire.
1: Smooth.
0: Oh, Breathe or Smooth between the two. They both end in TA, Breathe, Smooth.
2: Well, technically Breathe ends in E.
0: You're right.
2: T-H-E.
0: You can take the boy out of Duquesne, but you can't take the Duquesne out of I guess, yeah, you're right. That's a good point. Well, I worry. See, this is like where I live in Bellevue, okay? I don't know if you've ever driven by at Bellevue.
1: I was actually just looking at apartments in Bellevue.
0: We have a historic sign that says live, worship, shop.
1: Mm-hmm.
0: And each part of that sign is lit by a separate bulb. And I always wonder what would happen if they only had two light bulbs.
2: And you got to choose.
0: Right. You could live and shop, but, you know, there's no point. There's no, you know, nothing to worship. You could worship and live, but you wouldn't have any stuff. You could shop and order. So I'm thinking about smooth and breathe in the same way, because without breathing, there would be nothing. But, you know, you don't want a rough life. It's a hard choice to make.
1: I really like where your mind went with that.
0: It's a hard choice to make. But why don't we do them alphabetically?
1: Okay.
0: And if that's okay with our wordsmith
2: here. All right, let's do it.
1: All right, come on, college boy.

0: Sienna Sellers and Alex Jaffe. You two are really like unlike anything I've ever heard before. It's real. I'm really tickled to listen to the two of you. You have a style that truly is all your own, and it's fun. I'm sincere in saying that. You're blowing me away with your writing, your singing, and your playing, too. Are you writing a lot now? Are you working up to maybe a full album or just writing for the fun of it?
1: I just write for the fun of it. I don't really like to premeditate too much because then I overthink. So I just am trying to build an archive of music and then piece together what I think can be a collective piece of work. But I don't think an album per se is going to be up next just because, I don't know, I don't think I'm ready for an album yet.
0: Yeah, it's kind of, I know a lot of musicians, including, you know, younger ones are still, you know, we'll get me 12 and then we'll release it. That'll be an album. But the way music is listened to and passed around these days, we don't always think of albums.
1: Mm-hmm.
0: You would know better, maybe, as a...
2: Well, mixtapes are definitely more popular now. You know?
0: It's just
2: unofficial.
1: I don't think
2: releases,
1: people have
2: bootlegs.
1: Like the attention span, and I don't mean that like disrespectfully. Like genuinely, I don't think people have the attention span for a full album, unless that album is just out of this world. And I don't think I have a lot of work to do.
2: Yeah, there's a lot less. I feel like there's less pressure when you release a mixtape.
1: Yeah.
2: So it doesn't have to be as polished, and you know.
0: Well, and when I think about it, listening, I mean, albums were really thematic sometimes when I was growing up. And, I mean, the order of the songs really mattered. And, gosh, you would have to listen to both. I'm thinking of LPs, both sides of them. And that was an investment of your time. And these days, sometimes it's hard, you know, to get people to listen.
2: Yeah,
0: just for a few minutes. Are you playing out many other places? I don't think you have anything scheduled beyond Monday.
1: We do.
0: Oh, great.
1: I'm playing October 21st at a Metacara release party. They're a really great group. And that will be at James Street. And then we're playing the 28th. Where is that coffee shop?
2: It's in Homestead. It's called Steel Valley Roasters. It's the grand opening.
0: That's great.
2: It's right. It's also connected to Local Motion Fitness.
1: Yeah. And then that evening.
2: So that's 11 a.m. to 2 p.m. is their grand opening. And then,
1: that evening we may or may not be playing something in Market Square. I don't want to announce it because I don't know.
0: What's
1: how
0: the
2: it's unofficial, but well, fright up night.
0: If it were to happen, what would it be?
2: I think the event is going to happen, but we're hoping to play it. It's going to be at Market Square. There's a bunch of different restaurants are going to have live music, and there's going to be beer allowed outside in Market Square.
0: And it's called Fright Up Night.
2: Fright Up Night.
0: I like it. You could play it anyway. You could just show up. Market Square is good for that.
2: Yeah.
0: Although you probably need a busking permit. So.
2: I don't know if you do in Pittsburgh. I've been trying to look it up. I don't think you do.
0: I should know. I want to say yes. I don't think you – I don't know. Now that I'm – somebody will call and know the answer for sure.
2: I'd like to say no. I've tried to.
0: I would definitely like to. I'd like to say, though. I don't. We'll find out. We'll figure out the answer for you. Would you like to busk? Is that what you're.
2: Yeah, I've done it a couple times. There's a nice place in Squirrel Hill. They have a little street stage set up.
0: Yeah. I think that adds a lot of life to a city and makes it really vibrant. If you're just joining us, that's Alex Jaffe.
2: Jeffy.
0: I'm sorry, Jeffy. I knew that. That's the first time I got it wrong. One of the Al Jaffe. Do you know who Al Jaffe
2: is? Yeah, vaguely. Yeah.
0: Yeah. He Mad Magazine artist.
2: Oh yeah. Okay.
0: There's probably other Jaffes too, but somehow I got Jaffe instead of Jeffy, and I know better. Sienna Sellers and
1: Sierra.
0: Oh, God.
1: I didn't want to call you out, but that's the second time you did it.
0: I know.
1: It's just too funny.
0: I know. I keep thinking Forrest.
1: I'm not offended. I'm truly not offended.
0: You can call. You each get a shot at me now.
1: No.
0: I really do.
1: No, it's truly
0: I know.
1: Okay. Fortunately, life goes on.
0: How long have you been up? Sierra Sellers and Alex Jeffy are up right here. Oh my gosh, double S and AJ. That's what we'll call them. I like that, actually.
1: S squared.
0: S squared. They call him that in high school?
1: Huh?
0: In a high school, did they call him S squared?
1: No, no, I was referring to myself. They didn't call me S squared.
0: No, they didn't call
2: Nobody's
0: you that.
2: Nobody's ever called you S squared.
0: They call him S squared.
2: No, S squared is for Sierra Sellers.
0: Yes.
1: But I hope nobody calls me that. I was just being facetious.
0: Yes. Well, they didn't used to. You would appreciate. let's turn back to the Duquesne person who knew that breathe ended in E. Facetious is one of only several words that has all the vowels in alphabetical order.
1: Oh. Wow.
0: A,
2: that's good
0: E,
2: trivia.
0: I, O, U.
1: That is extremely useful trivia.
0: And you could make it facetiously to get the sometimes Y
1: Oh, my
0: in
1: Lanta.
0: There.
1: That's so cool.
0: Yeah. Oh, my Lanta. I like it. For a minute, I was thinking, oh, wait, does my Lanta have all the vowels in a row? No, in fact, it's terribly short of vowel variability in my Lanta. There's only A's and the sometimes Y. Okay, we have Sierra Sellers and Alex Jeffy here with us. And
2: talk about vowels.
0: Talking about vowels. It's vowel time. And we've got time... time for one or two more. I'm going to make it your choice. I don't want to wear you out. I could listen to you all morning.
2: What do we have left? We definitely have smooth.
0: We have smooth.
2: Then we could do maybe be wise or...
1: Nah.
2: Yeah, it's okay.
1: We'll just do smooth.
0: We'll just do smooth. It's not because I the name thing, is it?
1: It's all because of the name
0: oh,
1: thing.
0: Oh, no. I'm going to go sit in the corner, yeah. Sienna.
1: I
0: Oops,
1: didn't
0: Sierra.
1: That was a good one.
0: You have to come back. I hope you'll come back.
2: My way.
1: We could.
0: Please.
1: All right,
0: make me feel
1: better. We'll do my way and then we'll do smooth.

0: thin.
1: Do you ever play with other musicians too, or do you
2: never.
1: Prefer?
2: Nope.
1: No, never. No, no. I didn't.
2: She's not
1: mean.
2: Allowed.
0: No, I do.
1: Well, I meant really. Is it typically you and a guitar?
0: Yeah.
1: Do you ever add a drummer, bass player, or anything?
0: It really depends on who's available. But we've had shows where we've had congas and drummer. I've sang at James Street with a bass, keyboard, and drummer. So it's just whatever you can piece together,
1: yeah.
0: I guess.
1: I mean, as I said before, the two of you together are perfect. I mean, you're providing, it's just really delightful to listen to something simple but intricate at the same time. I guess straightforward is probably a better way to put it, just very direct. I hope that you'll consider going to hear them, Flagstaff Hill, around 6 o'clock this coming Monday for an Indigenous Peoples concert related
2: day.
1: To yeah. – or day, the
2: Indigenous
1: whole day.
2: Indigenous People day concert.
1: An Indigenous Peoples Day concert. You're right, because the concerts
2: – there's technically no Indigenous people playing at the show, so it's not an Indigenous Peoples concert. But if there's any that would like to come, you're more than welcome.
1: I like him.
0: Yeah.
1: You could co-host someday. I like this exacting language. And as I get to know you better, I'll like to – but you're right. You're right. It's really – I guess it's the concert's not going to last a day either. It's only going to be about 6 hours.
2: Can. Hopefully the weather holds out. Looks like it's going to be moist, but
1: it's a nice environment to see a concert. You can always get under the trees and enjoy it.
2: We're going to be there, rain or shine. So
0: I was about to say, we'll sing and play regardless.
2: Yeah, it'll make it even more protesty.
0: Protesty.
1: So that gets underway at 12 noon, and I really want to thank both of you, Alex Jeffy and what's your name again? No, it's Sierra Sellers. Does anybody else see NIU? I'll bet they do.
0: My principal in elementary school, and I never forgave him.
1: Aw. and we talk about this all the time. You know, we work with lots and lots of kids.
0: Mm-hmm.
1: You had a class of kids come down here once. And we work really hard to get those names right.
0: Because they'll tell you effective immediately.
1: Well, that, and it's kind of a real sign of respect. You know, there's a lot mm-hmm. of people who, when they encounter an unusual name, will almost act as if they should not have the burden of knowing it, which is ridiculous.
0: Mm-hmm.
1: It's the person's name. You should figure that out. And most teachers are pretty good at doing that.
0: Yeah.
1: But, thank you for being here. And
2: thank you.
1: You're going to finish up with what did we leave on the table? Smooth. I could.
0: It's like my favorite song.
1: I
2: should put an E on the end of it.
1: You could.
0: Yeah, I should put a
1: be a smoothie. So I'll bet a lot of people spell smooth with an E on the end of it. It kind of seems like it should have one. Just like people spell the word lose with two O's sometimes. Which
2: well,
1: is
2: well,
1: that's
2: loose. Like loose.
1: Yeah. But
2: right?
1: People do it.
2: Yeah. Lose. I see what you're saying.
1: They do it all the time. Thank you both for being here. Oh, before I forget... the best place to keep track of your gigs, Facebook,
0: social media, got all of it, working on a website. But
2: what's your Twitter, Sierra?
0: It's just at Sierra Sellers with two S's.
1: At Sierra
0: at
1: Sellers.
0: End. Yeah.
1: An extra S?
0: Uh-huh.
2: What about your Insta?
0: My Instagram is Sierra_Sellers_. And
1: nice.
0: Facebook is just look up Sierra Sellers. Same with SoundCloud and YouTube.
1: And Alex, how do we reach you if we need a guitar player?
2: Just
0: through me, I'm his manager.
2: Yeah, just shine a light into the sky, and I'll

0: paying my bills. I got a new credit card. So
1: evicted from the internet.
2: This is great. You're getting a look inside the mind of a musician right now. It's okay because I've got a new credit card. That's okay. So mindset. I don't know if my brother's listening, but my brother's a professional musician. Plays guitar, jazz mostly in Chicago. And he's never really had a conventional job ever in his life, except once. And this was, he was about 30 maybe, and you know, he had been gigging and supporting himself as a musician for a long time at that point. And he decided he needed a job. He said, I really think I ought to have a real job. So he went to work for an employment agency, you know, whose job it was basically to a headhunter to find people to fill jobs. Now, first of all, the irony of doing that, somebody who's never really held any job, but, you know, he had a degree in humanities and was pretty well-rounded, so they had him do that. He lasted 4 hours.
1: Oh, my God.
2: Around the midpoint of the day, he just left. And I remember talking on the phone, and he said, they're not trying to match people up with their right livelihoods. They're just trying to get the fee for placing somebody, and it was not a good fit. And he immediately went back to gigging and busking and all the other things that makes a musician thin and wiry.
0: My partner, Aisha, she wanted to make a service that hires only musicians, so that, you know, musicians basically are hiring people that need work but don't need a steady.
2: That's actually a great idea.
0: Gig, so
2: that's an excellent idea.
0: I'm giving it out to anyone who wants to take it from there.
2: Well, unless Aisha wants to do it, so
0: she's got enough on her plate.
2: Well, we're going to let these to play their last song here. Thank you. It's really been fun kind of having some chit-chat together and having you play. It's really a pleasure to you two really have something special the way you're playing together. So Alex Jaffe and Sierra Sellers, we're ready to go with the song Smooth.

0: Oh, terrific. That's Sierra Sellers and Alex Cheffy. Look for them on Flagstaff Hill. 6 o'clock thereabouts, so the music starts at noon. Monday coming up. Alex, you look like you're poised to say something.
1: No. Just thinking.
0: Oh.
1: Probably could have ended that a lot smoother.
0: Do you want to try to end it again? No? This is fun. The thinking person's duet here. Thank you. I hope we'll get a chance to see you again soon.
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0: Eric George and Lindsay Dragan, we're going to let them open up with a song, and then we'll talk to both of them. I hope you'll enjoy hearing them as much as I enjoyed their sound check and our conversation. Along with Eric George, here's Lindsay Dragan.

0: That was a great song to hear on a morning like today. Lindsey Dragan, along with Eric George on percussion. And Lindsey, tell me about that song. Is it, I'm guessing it's yours.
1: Yes. man, it's, it appeared on my most recent release. I released an album in 2014, so it's a few years old. It was kind of the centerpiece to that album. I was living in New York City at the time, in Brooklyn, and my now husband and I had just moved in together, and I think we were both trying to figure out, like, just some life things, like what we wanted to do, and figuring out how to navigate New York City just, to, you know, as adults trying to make a living. And, you know, there was a lot of, how do you say, I guess apprehension about staying in New York, and how it's like kind of gradually grinding us both down a little bit.
0: Yeah.
1: And,
0: yeah.
1: You know, and just trying to explore that. And, you know, and I, at the time, I was also really starting to fall like deeply in love with him. So,
0: well, that's a good thing.
1: Yeah. Yeah. So it was like I had a lot of questions about, you know, I had lived really up until then on my own terms and everything. And then it was like, I really love this person. And I think I've really got to start taking him into account, because it's us now. It's not just me. And that song was about that transition and trying to figure that out and answer those questions.
0: What's it called?
1: Weight of the World.
0: It's a good W-A-I-T?
1: Yeah, like the, like.
0: Oh, okay, W-E-I-G-H-T.
1: Like the weight of the world on my shoulders.
0: I can see it working both ways, the way you described it. That's the voice of Lindsey Dragan, who's here with Eric George. Now, you mentioned New York City. Mm-hmm. I'm gathering you're not a native New Yorker, based on the adjustment. Where are you from originally?
1: I'm from here. I'm from Pittsburgh.
0: Great. Where'd you grow up?
1: I grew up in Franklin Park.
0: Excellent. Well, and we should say hello to Eric, who's here too. Nice to have you.
2: Pleasure
0: and,
2: to be here.
0: It's nice to hear the two of you playing. Are you playing together? I think, are you stripped down a little bit from how you normally perform, Lindsey? Or
1: that's an interesting question. Actually, no. This is how we've been playing lately. I'm in the process of, you know, fleshing out the sound, but you know, Eric and I have known each other for a really long time.
0: It's a great sound.
1: Thank you.
0: Hear the two of you.
2: Thank you.
0: Sometimes due to schedules or just due to space, we'll end up having a sort of an unplugged or acoustic type of set. You guys really match each other very well. Eric, how did you two meet?
2: So before Lindsey was in New York City, she was out in Arizona. And then before that, she was back here in Pittsburgh, and she was a teenager and playing, you know, different open mics and coffee shops and the Borders bookstore back at the Northway Mall. May it rest in peace. On McKnight Road.
0: I remember it well.
2: I would go there and just catch different songwriters doing their thing. And you know, there was at the time, I mean, she was a kid and, you know, just really loved what she was doing. And a friend of mine from years ago, another session drummer here in Pittsburgh named Alan Muckle, had done the drum tracking on her EP back then. And so there was this, you know, mutual friend and love of music. And, you know, then, you know, I mean, I was married and, you know, graduated married, and she was, you know, like 16 or 17. And so she went off to college, and people just kind of lose track of each other. And the wonderful world of mutual friends from New York City, musicians kind of reconnected us a number of years back, and wound up playing in her and Mike's wedding a few years ago. And then they wound up moving back here to Pittsburgh. And so it just kind of, we kind of just fell into it, you know. Been a lot of fun.
0: It's great the way that works out. You're listening to the Saturday Light Brigade. Thank you for doing that. I want to be sure we get a chance to hear as much music as we can. What would you like to play next?
1: We're going to do a new one. I'm currently writing for the next album, and so we're going to do one that will appear on that. It's called The Rage Inside.

0: Lindsey Dragon with a relatively new song, along with Eric George. You two really fit together well, listening to that hand percussion. And I'm not sure, hearing the cymbal work on that one was, I don't know if you saw my hand. I was trying to think, could I do that? Could I execute those cymbal moves with one hand like that? That's not easy. Although the way my hands shake after the coffee this morning, it might be about right. You have a great voice. Did you sing growing up, or how did you develop?
1: Well, I've been doing this really since, I've been playing guitar about 21 years, and I started playing out not too long after I started playing guitar. So did I sing growing up? Yeah, I always had songs in my head. Like, one of my earliest memories is having melodies in my head when I was like 2-3 years old. I always loved singing along to the radio, even trying to figure out harmonies. I grew up on classic rock and a lot of the like rich vocal harmonies of that time, between like a lot of stuff coming out of Southern California in the 70s and, Motown stuff in the 60s. And in terms of, did I grow up singing? I never really sang in I did chorus informally in elementary school, and I was in a contemporary ensemble at my childhood parish, because I grew up Catholic, and I was in that. But I got a chance to kind of study vocal training in college, and that was really really helpful, especially.
0: I was going to ask you if you did study voice at all. Where did you go to school?
1: So I did my undergrad at Pitt, and I took about a year and a half with Dr. Doretta Whalen, who's a professor there. And she was great. She taught me how to breathe properly because I kept blowing out my voice. And so she taught me to take care of it. And then I studied a couple times under Norma Garbo up in New York City a couple times. I picked up a couple vocal lessons because, again, I kept blowing out my voice. So I did my undergrad at Pitt. I did my grad at NAU, or Northern Arizona University in Flagstaff. Does that answer all of the questions?
0: Well, there's more, but no, you've answered. You've been very complete.
1: Good.
0: But no, there's just a certain the tone of your voice and the timbre, I guess, that I think really shows as you're singing.
1: Thank you.
0: It's really quite beautiful. You mentioned a new album that you're working on. Do you think we might see it before the end of the year, or is it more likely next year?
1: Definitely not this year. I have a toddler at home, and we're sending her to preschool, so that takes precedence this year. I'm hoping to get into the studio, though, sometime next year to start. It still might be a while before you actually see it released, but we'll head into the studio at some point, probably about a year from now. For now, I'm just kind of working on really developing these songs with Eric and more musicians as the year goes on, and really making sure they're just perfect, before we head in next year.
0: Mm. That's good to hear. How old is your child?
1: She'll be 2 in just a couple weeks.
0: And what's her name?
1: Ayla.
0: Ayla, what a pretty name.
1: Thank you.
0: That was the voice of Lindsey Dragon. Eric George is on percussion, and we're going to get right to another song. And Lindsey's playing guitar, in case you didn't figure that out. What's next? We're tuning. That's a good thing.
1: Yes. The song is done in drop D, so I have to drop the low E down real quick. This will be another one off the upcoming album, and we try to do like a little smattering of old and new for today. So this is called Everywhere.

0: Lindsay Dragan, along with Eric George. Are you playing out anywhere soon?
1: Yeah, actually, a week from today, so July 28th, I will be at Full Pint Wildside Pub in Lawrenceville with Alan Ghetto and Vit DeBacco. And so we'll have a good time that night.
0: That sounds like a great place to hear some music.
1: And, one of my favorites.
0: And you do have some music already out that people can't get a hold of. What's the best way to do that?
1: There's two good ways to do that. You can come to a show and where I have CDs.
0: Support the artist twice and one with one action.
1: Yes, exactly. That or you can also get it online at lindsaydragan.bandcamp.com. You can also find it, I believe, on iTunes and stuff.
0: Excellent. Well, I hope you'll consider doing that and supporting her music. We should have time for two more songs, if that works for you. We've got about 10 minutes of radio time or so that should be about right. What would you like to do next?
1: Okay, so we're going to do one off the previous release that we were just talking about. It's called Los Angeles.

0: Lindsay Dragon, along with Eric George. It's really fun to listen to you. You're a great songwriter.
1: Thank you.
0: And I, again, the two of you complement each other so well. We'll hear one more song from them in just a moment. And Chad's doing a great mix, by the way, too.
1: Thank you, Chad.
0: You sound great. And is there anything else? This will be our last chance to talk, but anything else either of you wanted to mention that I maybe didn't give you a chance to?
1: I just want to say, actually, I have a couple quick things. First, I want to say hi to my husband. Hi, Mike. I love you.
0: Hi, Mike.
1: And my daughter, Ayla. I love you, sweetheart. I know you're sleeping right now. I hope you're sleeping right now. And then I also just wanted to give a shout out to Propel After School. We got to hear their segment as we were coming in, and I thought it was incredibly powerful. And if you got to hear earlier about the referendum for increasing after school funding, I highly suggest you support that. I think that's extremely important for the youth of this area. So please support them and support the future of this area.
0: And that's an Allegheny County ballot initiative that's coming up, and you can learn more about that. It's called the Children's Fund. If you Google Children's Fund Allegheny County, you'll find out about that. Thanks to you both for being here.
2: Thank you, Larry, for having us.
0: And what would you like to finish up with?
1: We're going to do one more new-ish song. It'll likely be on the upcoming album. It's called Radiant Light.

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0: The Saturday Light Brigade, I sometimes feel bad that you don't get to hear the sound checks because they're wonderful. And Slim Forsyth, an old friend of SLB, it's always nice to have him here in the neighborhood. And you're going to hear him perhaps with a little bit of a different sound today. Slim is very versatile, and today, in addition to him on guitar, we've got some percussion and some whistles and fiddle and some songs with a Celtic flair. And we'll let you listen. We'll talk more about the music as we go. Here is Slim Forsyth.
2: One, two, three, and...

0: A nice way to begin. Slim, welcome back. It's been
1: great
0: too long.
1: Great to be back, Larry. Always a pleasure to be in the studio with you.
0: And I'm going to let you, if you don't mind my putting you to work, introduce
1: right
0: me to your band and who you've got with you, because you've got a great, with Tricky and Dennis and Steve, you have an interesting group here.
1: Well, I'd be delighted to let the folks out there in Radio Land know who they are. First of all, it's not Tricky Mannion
0: today,
1: but that's okay. We're going to send the whole show out to him.
0: I'm reading my notes, and
1: that's
0: not
1: Tricky. Yeah, well, I didn't change it. It was kind of a last-minute thing, but my steady fiddle player, Tricky Mannion of Red Hand Patty, is facing some serious health challenges, and so we're sending out love and prayers for his continued speedy recovery. He's back home now, and he's on the mend.
0: Oh, good.
1: But he was unable to do the show. So, stepping into the breach, I'm delighted to be performing today with my new friend, John Parendo, on fiddle. And he just opened for Charlie Daniels Thursday night out in the North Hills somewhere. So,
0: really?
1: The night before that, I opened for Joe Grashecki. So it's been a wild week for Slim's Irish Band. And I am straddled here on either side by two guys who I was a huge fan of theirs down through the years when they played with Plowman's Lunch. And before that, Car Sickness, two living legends, pillars of Pittsburgh's live music scene. On my left, on Irish whistle and Irish flute today, Steve Shuley. And on my right, on drums and that thing that sounds like the Balrog from The Lord of the Rings, the Balron? The Balron.
0: Yeah, Car Sickness.
1: Dennis Childers.
0: Mentioning Car Sickness, I'm having a...
1: Dennis Childers.
0: I'm having flashbacks of Dave DeRemus and Chris Konigsberg and all sorts of people. That was a Carl Mullen. That was a big band.
1: Because of Carl Mullen, Pittsburgh, we did not begin with Irish Washerwoman. we didn't want to be dismissed as posers.
0: Well, it's good to have you here. You can often catch Slim at Needs Hotel. I hadn't checked to see when you're going to be performing next. But.
1: Well, yeah, thanks. In fact, this just came together, too. We're going to have an Earth Day show with Ann Feeney and Evan Greer from New England. I'm teaming up again with Ann Feeney, who is a delightful new friend now, although I've been an admirer of hers for 30 years. And my wondrous band, Slim Forsythe, and the new Payday Loners will be joining Ann Feeney and Evan Greer at Needs Hotel Friday night, April 22nd, for an Earth Day show.
0: Well, that's terrific.
1: Yeah.
0: Ann, you know, is one of my oldest and dearest friends, and you two will sound great together. And Evan Greer, does Evan Greer play mandolin or guitar?
1: Well, I'm told that it's a she. It's an Evan, but it's a she. And she has quite a local following, but I believe she's from the New England area. I'm not sure.
0: I don't think I'm thinking of, you know what? I am combining Evan Marshall, the mandolinist, with David Greer, the guitarist, and creating my own musician. So
1: that's what live radio is all about, right?
0: Yeah.
1: I'm looking forward to meeting and hearing Evan Greer. I'm a huge fan of Ann's. And we teamed up back in October for the Woody Guthrie tribute at Needs Hotel, which was the first time she set foot in the place, fell in love with the place, and called me up just about a week ago and said, hey, could we have an Earth Day show at Needs Hotel? And we looked at the calendar and said, yeah, that's open. Let's do it.
0: Sounds good. Slim's Irish Band is here. And what would you like to play next?
1: We'd like to play a little thing called Whiskey in the Jar. Ready, fellas? One, two, three.

0: Slim's Irish Band. Are you going? Slim's Irish Band, is that the official name?
1: Well, sometimes we call it Slim Forsythe's Irish Band.
0: Ah, Slim.
1: In lesser known venues.
0: Slim Forsythe's Irish Band. We were telling forward happy stories today. The idea around 9:30 or so to come up with a forward story that's happy, like my girlfriend said yes, or as Abby in listening in Lexington, Kentucky said, the dragon is sleeping. So Slim Forsythe's Irish Band could be a happy story.
1: Or Slim Forsythe's Band Tonight.
0: Yes, there you go.
1: Now, does a contraction count as one word? Slims.
0: I think one word is fine.
1: That is one word.
0: Slims is one word.
1: I was thinking Slim is.
2: I like that.
1: Slims.
2: Slim face for radio.
0: Slim face for
1: radio.
0: I like that too. That was Steve. Address all letters.
1: Yeah, well, let me just give a little bit of a backstory here, Larry, if you don't mind. For 5 years now, we've been doing a St. Patrick's Parade Day matinee show at Needs Hotel. And that's been a lot of fun. Recently, I think for 3 years now, we kicked that off a week earlier at the Park House, just a few blocks away from the studio here. And that would be like the Friday night of the weekend before parade weekend. This year, it was the 4th, Friday, March 4th. We'd do an Irish show at the Park House, followed the following weekend on parade day with a matinee at Needs Hotel. But I love this stuff so much, and it's such a thrill to play with musicians of this caliber, that I was always looking and hoping for opportunities to do a few more Irish shows. So this is actually, I think, our 6th one of 2016. We're wrapping it up here on the 2nd of April.
0: Yeah. You sing these songs really well, and I don't mean to say that is a surprise, but I mean, you normally are expecting, you know, Irish balladeers and people that sing nothing but Irish music, or that generally sing exclusively Irish music, to sing songs like Whiskey in the Jar. And I like the way you carried that song forward.
1: Well, thanks. That's high praise coming from you. I come by it honestly. My dad's mother's mother was a Corbett.
0: I was going to ask.
1: Related
0: you.
1: To the great American pugilist, Gentleman Jim Corbett. But mostly I'm Scottish and German.
0: Oh, there must be a lot of conflict when you're singing these songs.
1: No, they just figured out how to get out of Ireland 500 years sooner.
0: Did the pugilist... it took me a minute there.
1: I can't resist that joke.
0: Did the pugilist do The Boxer as one of his songs? Or
1: I think he may have.
0: Okay.
1: He may have.
0: I just wanted to be sure. I thought I had that on the nose. I've got it.
1: On the nose.
0: On the nose. Oh, on the nose. It was a gut. I'll stop.
1: Larry, it's great to be back in the studio with you and Ricky. And it's been a while since I've been here. But I think I've done 7 or 8 Saturday Light Brigades.
0: Yeah, and we need to be sure to have you back this year, too. It's been too long.
1: Okay.
0: We'll bring you maybe back. Well, these guys can come, too. But I was going to say the Payday Loaners, we haven't had you.
1: Dennis and Steve have a thing called Standing Wave, just the two of them, which they do some very

0: feel that warmth, that kind of organic mossiness.
1: Yeah.
0: You feel the warmth on the tree.
1: It sounds great. And then you've had a tin whistle here, yeah, too.
0: A couple tin whistles. The whistle I'm playing today is made by Michael Copeland out of Philadelphia. And it was made specifically for me at the time when I was playing with Plowman's Lunch, because Plowman's Lunch was an electric folk Irish band. And I competed with saxophones and electric guitars, so I needed a tin whistle that was able to kick through all that without feeding back into monitors. So went to his house in Philadelphia at the time, and we came up with this instrument. He no longer makes tin whistles, so I'm happy to have this instrument.
1: Wow. How did that get to be loud? Is it the metal or the...
0: Yeah, this is made from brass.
1: I thought
0: but,
1: so.
0: But the volume, I think, primarily comes from the shape of the holes, and they're a little wider, a little bigger than typical whistles, so it pushes a little further than I guess you would say, a store-bought whistle.
1: Now, we're mentioning some older Pittsburgh bands, Plowman's Lunch. Well, Car Sickness earlier, Plowman's Lunch. Which was Carl Mullen was in Plowman's Lunch.
0: Yes, and Car Sickness. Yes.
1: Yeah. Who else was in Plowman's Lunch?
0: Oh, geez. Plowman's Lunch had a revolving door, yeah. But it was primarily Dennis Childers, myself, Carl, and Hugh Watkins.
1: Yeah,
0: Watkins.
1: Hugh, of course.
0: Yeah.
1: Yeah, great. You're listening.
2: Saxophone guy?
0: Don Rolick.
2: Don.
1: Yeah.
0: We used to see you guys, Saturday Light Brigade, when you were down in YEP way back, way Four Cable Place, probably.
1: Yes, the Four Cable Place, my natural habitat for
0: yeah,
1: much of
0: sleep
1: my
0: on
1: life.
0: On the couch, and you would wake us up. And,
1: yeah, it's a nice, perfect environment. It's 11:30. You're listening to the Saturday Light Brigade. Thank you for doing that. We've got a lot more music with Slim coming up. Slim Forsyth is here with his Irish band. What's next, Slim?
2: Let's do a happy one called "I'll Tell My Ma When I Get Home." Ready?

0: Nicely done, lads.
1: Slim Forsyth. I'm used to hearing that song from a feminine point of view. It's kind of neat to hear you sing it. You didn't go to Tell My Pa, though. You kept it as Tell My Ma.
0: I didn't tell Pa anything.
1: James Buckley. Do you know a James Buckley? Not William Buckley,
0: oh, yes,
1: but James Buckley.
0: James
1: is an Aetna. He wrote to say hello and that he's listening and he's
0: hey,
1: enjoying
0: James,
1: it.
0: Dear friend, friend of the parish from Needs Hotel. He helps out with a lot of the promo there, and he's the annual host of Love Fest at Needs Hotel. He stopped in with his two fine young strapping boys for breakfast today at Needs, and I told him I'd be on the air. Good to see you, brother.
1: I'm happy.
0: I mean, good for you to hear me, brother.
1: Yes, yes. Well, we can see him, though. He doesn't know. The technology we have here is something. That another great song and a great fiddle there. Coming. I mean, did you meet Charlie Daniels?
2: I met Charlie Daniels. I've done a few shows with him in the past and actually have jammed with Charlie and his band probably a couple dozen times now.
1: So, that had to be something.
2: Super guy, super guy.
0: I remember the band Unwound, a country band, been around forever, made
1: sure.
0: a little noise.
1: Oh,
0: well, that
1: yeah.
0: was John's band.
1: That was here. I didn't know that, John.
2: That was my band, and we eventually evolved into doing rock and a little bit of everything, rock, funk, blues, country, and... So our opener with Charlie the other night was our first time we got together since 2002. So that was kind of our kickoff for the regrouping the band.
1: Unwound had great bumper sticker retention. I can't tell you how many Unwound bumper stickers.
2: Really?
1: at least that's. I mean, I remember the band for other reasons too. But they were black and white.
2: Right,
1: I think, right.
2: right?
1: And I used to see those all over the place. It was something. You sound good today. Everybody sounds good playing, and we haven't really talked to Dennis a whole lot. You're doing well, sounding good. Lots of percussion.
3: Playing with Steve most of the time, and with Slim, like you said, 6 weeks out of the year, I guess now.
0: Irish season.
3: Irish season lasts forever with Slim.
1: Yeah, Slim
3: going
1: gets
3: on
1: out
3: forever,
1: and then the new summer wardrobe comes out, and we.
0: Well, this is an original rock mount, and it's called the Celtic Cowboy.
1: Yeah, I like it.
0: And my cowboy sweetheart, Patsy, bought this for me a while back, and I've worn it to all the Irish shows. Yeah, it's
1: you
0: a
1: can. You can. We put a picture of the everybody up on. At our Facebook page, so you can see what everyone looks like. We've got lots of time for music. Slim, what's next?
0: We want to do one. Like I said, most of the Irish music I heard standing at the harp and fiddle late at night listening to Red Hand Paddy. And, of course, Tricky Mannion was the fiddle player for Red Hand Paddy for 20 years or more. And that stuff just seeped into my bones, and I love it. And they always used to do this one. It was one of the high points of the performance for me. It's a Waterboys number entitled Fisherman's Blues, and we'd like to do it for you now. Remember, this starts out on the D, fellas. One, two, three, and...

0: Slim Forsyth's Irish Band. You can really hear everybody coming together on that song and Slim's voice rising up through the top live here at the Saturday Light Brigade. And it really is just nice to hear the blend of you four playing together.
1: I'm always going for the way it sounds in the corner of somebody's living room.
0: Mm-hmm.
1: That's the best sound. And I think that's what we've got here today. And so, it's wonderful when you can really hear the wood, you know?
0: Well, and that's, I like listening to lots and lots of different kinds of music, but I generally like hearing things that sound, like you said, that could be performed right in front of me, around the campfire or in a living room, maybe with a little electricity, but not too much. And that's exactly what you're sounding like now. You've not recorded with the Irish Band. Do you have anything you've
1: put out? I don't have any recording project plans in the making. Maybe someday. I've got a whole album in a folder, but I put out two full-length records, and I'm very happy with them. And so often a recording project is such a distraction for me with all the live performing that I do. And recently I've had good success with videos. And, of course, my television show.
0: Yeah, let's talk about that a little bit.
1: So that's kind of where I'm putting all my money.
0: All my money, all my time. Well, it's very lucrative. Folk music and live music can be very lucrative. But the TV show has been on WQED 13 a few times.
1: Yes.
0: It's available on YouTube, I think.
1: It was aired twice back in December, and it's on their you can go to their website, WQED, and watch it. And a longer version is available on YouTube, about 50 minutes. We had to bring it down to 28 minutes to get it on TV. You can watch the longer version on YouTube. But everywhere you go, it's called Live from Needs Hotel, N-I-E-D, apostrophe S. And, I'm just thrilled with it. And there might be some very exciting news about that show in the near future. I'll be sure to share
0: it with us when we can. We can say we have breaking news, just like everybody else. And now we have a 2-minute news cycle here, so we'll. Okay. Well, I'm just kidding, but we'll do that. We'll share it. What was it like to make a TV show? I would find that
1: it took 9 hours to get a little over a half hour. We had to do every song about 3 times. It was produced and directed by Dino Gabriel DeStefano.
0: I know Dino
1: DeStefanis.
0: Yes, yes.
1: And he was a master of his craft, and he brought a team. When I came down that morning from my home above Needs Hotel, it looked like the Joint Chiefs of Staff were planning the Normandy invasion. I couldn't believe everything they had brought, all the people, all the equipment, the cables everywhere. But they did the job, and it was a tremendous experience. And, of course, my house band was the Beagle Brothers. And our special guest star for that pilot episode was Molly Alphabet.
0: Mm-hmm.
1: And I was joined by Tricky Mannion on fiddle, Candy Mountain on bass and cello. And we just had a fabulous time. And I'm very, very happy with what we came up with.
0: I'm glad, because that's a tough thing to do, especially when you love being live so much. It's tough to...
1: Well, we did it we kind of combined both worlds, because the idea was live from Needs Hotel. So we actually made the TV show in front of a live barroom audience.
0: Oh, nice.
1: In fact, we sold real estate in the bar to finance the pilot. And so they all paid to get in and be part of the studio audience.
0: So assuming big news comes, and I would like to put in my bid for the job of the person who at the beginning, used to say, like, All in the Family is filmed before a live audience. I would like to be the guy that says that for
1: your
0: show.
1: You're hired. I'll talk it up. Have your people call my people. We'll work it out.
0: Slim Forsyth's Irish Band is here, and we're so happy that you are. And what would you like to do?
1: Well, how about we do an old traditional tune? Because, of course, the lines get kind of blurred when you're talking about music from the British Isles and American folk music making its way up the nooks and crannies of the Great American Songbook in the hills and hollers. So this is one that Bill Monroe put out. in the 20th century, but it actually goes all the way back to the 19th century, an old, one of my favorite dying child songs called Put My Little Shoes Away, and I just love the way these guys sound with me on it. So I'm going to bring it in slow, and then we're going to speed it up. Ready, fellas?

0: damn.
1: a little Irish bluegrass there from Slim Forsyth and his Irish band.
0: Well, I never get too far away from that kind of stuff.
1: Yeah,
0: it's great to see what a different ensemble will do with one you've done before with others. You know, it just keeps it fresh, keeps it all mixed up, and it's wonderful.
1: Yeah,
0: wonderful.
1: You guys do sound good together, and especially, you know, an AM gig. Isn't it nice to know that there's another 11 in the day, and you might not have ever. I knew Slim knew that. I know Dennis knows that, but you know, the other 11, the one in the morning.
0: Yeah, best time to drink too.
1: Coffee, yes.
0: That's right.
1: Slim Forsyth's Irish band is here. It's the weekend. It's a nice weekend. No school tomorrow. You're getting a lot of nice positive comments from folks saying how much they enjoy hearing you, which is great.
0: Fabulous. I've lived a charmed life, and it's just been wonderful. This is one of the chief joys of my life, to make music with talented musicians like this. And could I slow it down here now and pick on one? And this is, again, a song I first heard Red Hand Patty doing. And what else was I going to say about it? I thought I had something, but let's just go right into the thing. This is called Raglan Road. Mm-hmm.

a quiet street where old ghosts meet. I see her walking now, away from me so hurriedly.

0: Slim Forsyth's Irish Band. That's a good song. I've never heard that song.
1: Oh, that's a there's some famous Irish poet. I'm sure your listeners can fill in the story, but they found that like in his closet after he died, tucked away. And
0: I like the meter or the time signature of that song too, which almost sounds like 6/8. I'm not sure if we're breaking it down that accurately, but is it? Yeah. This hour's flown by. We have about 4 minutes of 5 minutes of radio time. Thanks to Slim Forsyth for being here.
1: It's our pleasure. Why don't we send everybody home with one from the Pogues? Ready? I met my love. I

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1: Now it is our pleasure to have live music again here in the studio. We'll talk to each of these gentlemen throughout the day. There is a trio of three. I love their name. I love the spelling of their name. This name was Eureka. I said, somebody must have thunk of this. They're all pointing at Jeff. Here are the Millbillies.
2: One, two, three.

0: There you've got the Mill Billies, M-I-L-L-B-I-L-L-Y-S, right?
1: Yes.
0: That's the exact...
2: That was on purpose.
3: That's from a teacher.
0: Is it really?
2: I didn't teach English.
0: No. You taught biology.
2: Yeah.
0: It was a good choice. I think there is a Mill Billies with I-E-S.
2: Well, there wasn't when I started this band, but there is now. And they're actually really good. They're more bluegrass.
0: Huh. You could send them a cease and desist.
2: Yeah. Well, I've had that problem with other things, too.
3: We actually had somebody trying to book them, but they contacted us. But they were in like a Michigan or somewhere,
2: yeah,
3: or Wisconsin.
2: Yeah, somewhere in the middle.
3: Some in the Midwest. But
0: I don't know if you know a player named Sam Stocky.
3: Very well.
0: And there are two of him. Yeah, there are two Sam Stockys, and they are very different people. I mean, they're both nice guys and great musicians, but I remember meeting the other Sam Stocky and thinking it was the first Sam Stocky. And you know, you see some people now and you say, wow, you've lost a lot of weight. In this case, it was, wow, you've lost a lot of height since I saw. And I was bewildered. I really was.
2: Sam Stuckey was our guitarist.
3: For about 3 years.
2: For 3 years. But he just left to Nashville. So, he's trying to make his fame down there, and he's a real talented guy. We're wishing him the best.
0: Oh, that's terrific. Pittsburgh losing a few. They always come back, though, at least to visit.
3: At least to visit. Yeah.
0: It's so good to have you guys here. I know you played last night, right?
3: Yes.
0: Where were you?
3: We played at a brewery called Missing Links Brewery up in Renfrew, Pennsylvania, near Butler.
0: Yeah, I know Renfrew quite well. And you've got a new CD out. Tell us a little. I know that's been a long work, and including through the pandemic.
3: Yes.
0: It's out now. How can folks get it?
3: Well, you can go to my Bandcamp page, which is charlybrath.bandcamp.com, and you can download it there if you like the download approach. If you want an actual CD, shoot me an email at charlybrath@gmail.com, and I'd be happy to mail you one. And I believe it's just now got onto the streaming platforms. So if you want to check it out first before you buy it, you could go to, I believe it's on all the major platforms.
0: It's either easier or it's more complicated. I'm not sure which.
3: Yeah.
0: You know, it's great to have that finally out. It actually is really easy. If you just type in Charlie, B-A-R-A-T-H, it'll take you right to all the places you can go.
3: Yeah.
0: Let's meet everybody. Mark Snyder is here. Tell me a little bit about yourself.
4: Well, I've been playing music for quite a while. I started with the Castleman's Run Band way back in the 70s. Been playing banjo for quite a while, and I'm taking the opportunity here to play a little guitar with these two fine musicians. As they just said, I'm replacing Sam Stuckey, who went to Nashville. So I've been with them for about a month now, and it's been a wonderful experience.
0: That's a fine-looking instrument. tell me a little bit about its story.
4: It's a little bit worn. Well, I picked it up used, but as you can see, it doesn't have a pick guard, and in its place, it has a big hole.
0: I did not. The hole is perfectly masked from where I am, but now I see it. There is a hole.
4: Yeah, yeah. A lot of people tease me, and they say it's Willie Nelson's cousin.
0: it's a second sound hole for the guitar.
4: It sounds fine. I think it helps the sound, actually.
0: It sounds great. How did you meet the band? Did you two know each other ahead of time?
4: I've known Jeff for quite a while, probably about 10 years. We've crossed paths and jammed together in the greater bluegrass circle. Charlie, I met through a mutual friend of ours, Gary Vincent, who's a producer down in Mississippi, and we met up at a show. We were both tasked with playing, and we met that way.
0: Oh, that's great. You were playing banjo at the time?
4: Banjo and guitar.
0: Did you play banjo in other bluegrass groups? You mentioned Castle Mountain Surround.
4: Yes, I'm playing with Andy Gregg right now. I've put banjo on his CD, and as well with a group called Breakneck Creek. It's basically a studio project that we've been working on for quite a while.
0: Breakneck Creek. Mm-hmm. It flows into the Conequenessing.
4: Yeah.
0: There really is a Breakneck Creek.
4: Yes.
0: In Butler County. Then we've got Jeff Scheller here with the most beautiful bass that you can't see on the radio right now. I'll put a picture of that up on our Facebook page in just a moment. Who made that painting?
2: So it is exciting. I just got it a few days ago, and it's from Ronnie Hicks. Ronnie Hicks is a really great tattoo artist in Butler. And I, for about the last 10 years, I confessed to thinking about getting tattoos. And my friends just look at me and they go, Jeff, you're not a tattoo guy. So I thought, I'm going to put it on my bass. So, and I did it for a couple reasons. I've always loved rockabilly music and rockabilly art. And also, I'm producing a show on the history of American roots music, and so the bass has a tree growing out of the globe, out of the United States, and then the big roots going mostly to Africa and Europe, which is where all of the American music was created.
0: It's really beautiful, and I started to laugh about the tattoo because just last night, Ricky and I, we were joking like, neither of us have tattoos. I don't think either of us are tattoo people, so to speak. But that's a good alternative. Did you do the back as well?
2: Yeah, the back has. So it's for the show that I'm producing. It says it began with a beat, and it has a human heartbeat, the sine wave, and it has a heart and an African drum. So just trying to bring it all back to its origin. And I threw a little bit of my science background in on my tailpiece. There's a DNA strand. I'll hold
0: the
2: it up
0: double
2: for
0: helix.
2: You.
0: Oh, you don't.
2: So.
0: Oh, very nice.
2: Yeah.
0: If you couldn't see that on the radio, there was a double helix. What a cool thing to do. And it doesn't affect the playing, I would hope.
2: No. For folk music, you wouldn't want to do this to a classical instrument.
0: Yeah.
2: But the guy that does all my bass work, he does classic work, and he's a jazz and classical guy. He said it actually will stop less feedback problems, and for the thud of folk music, all the forms of folk music, it's just fine, you know, because you're just providing that thud.
0: How long did it take him to do that?
2: A couple months. Yeah, it took about 4 months off and on. He is so booked that he had to kind of do it in between things. But
0: I will bet. We might as well mention his name again.
2: Ronnie Hicks.
0: Ronnie Hicks.
2: Yeah, he's up at Empire Electric, Electric Empire Tattoo in Butler.
0: Good to know. You're listening to the Millbillies. I'm happy we all got to know everybody. We should talk to Charlie just a tad more. When did you start playing harp?
3: About 15 minutes ago. I picked up my first one probably in the late 70s. I couldn't exactly pinpoint the year. I'd say 78, 79, somewhere in there. I was in high school, and I bought that first Hohner Marine Band harmonica for $6 at the music store at the mall.
0: Came in the little red cardboard case.
3: It was in a cardboard box, yeah. And just never looked back. I picked it up because it felt like it was something I wanted to do, and I can afford $6 so at the time. So I bought that harmonica, and I went home and sat in my bedroom and learned, figured out where the major scale was, and I learned, I believe it was You Are My Sunshine. Wasn't pretty, but it was recognizable, and I just kind of kept at it from there, never even dreaming or thinking about performing at that time. I just did that for myself.
0: And did you must have taken lessons or had somebody mentor you to become as good as you
3: are. Eventually I did. Initially, like a lot of people, you know, I could do this on my own. And I got pretty far, but there were some things that were, you know, not present in my sound. And when I did eventually start to work with people that were accredited teachers and players, it just changed everything. opened up the sound, the sonic quality of my playing, and then I really started to dig in the technique and things like that. And that was quite a while ago. And now I teach as well as perform. And even after 40 plus years of noodling around with this fantastic instrument, I still learn things on the regular basis.
0: Yet there's things you can learn that you just can't look up. You need to have another human being in your midst to figure it out and to sometimes figure out something together that wasn't even there in the first place.
3: That happens often.
0: So it's so nice to have the three of you here. If you have any comments or questions, you can reach us at 412-200-5975, probably best by text, although phone is fine too. What would you like to play next?
3: excuse me, Mark mentioned our friend Gary Vincent, who was that was his band, the Castleman's Run Country Grass Band. I reconnected with him several years back and was visiting him and his wife Carol down in Clarksdale, Mississippi. And while we were there, he says, "Hey, while you're here, let's write a song together." Now, Gary is a Grammy-nominated songwriter and producer, and he spent many years in Nashville as a professional songwriter. So I was like, "Okay, I'll work with you."
0: Yeah.
3: So
0: okay. You qualify. I'll work with you.
3: Yeah, right. So I drug out my computer, and we were going through some notes that I had, and I had all these notes that were kind of about my experience growing up in a small town in Ohio, which I did. And he saw those, and he says, "Let's work with those." So we put this little tune together called Ollie Ollie, and I was thrilled to be able to write this together with Gary, and I love how the song came out. And if you grew up in a small town, I'm sure you'll be able to relate to at least one of the verses.
0: Here again, the Millbillies.
3: 1, 2, 3.

0: That's a fine song, and it does take you back remembering the Fireflies. I saw Fireflies, I forget where I was. Oh, I was walking, I was here, walking to the garage outside, and I saw a bunch of Fireflies, and boy, it brought me back as a kid. I have an important late-breaking bulletin for you. I was posting pictures of the bass and you two, too. But if you see, look for the picture when I post it. It'll appear that Jeff has no head, but you can click on the picture and you'll see everything. But as I posted it.
1: I do quite well with that affirmity.
0: Yep. As I posted it, this phenomenon happened, and I don't know how you're going to feel about it, but I want to be sure you know, is I was tagging, you know, the group, the Millbillies, and when you squish it all together, it could be construed as them Illbillies.
2: You're not wrong.
1: If you hang around with us anytime we're setting up or tearing down, yeah, that's correct.
0: I mean, I kept looking at it, and I said, is this right? But you all sound terrific. Where, I know you wrote that song, but where do you find your repertoire? Are a lot of the songs your own? The one you opened up with, I don't think.
2: Yeah, that
0: was also yours. Mm-hmm. Wow, that song sounded like an old chestnut plucked, you know, from the 30s or 40s. I had no idea that was yours.
2: People have mentioned that. I listen to a lot of older music and traditional music. You know, the kind of contemporary music kind of left me in the dust back in the 80s. And so I started digging back further. And it's had quite an influence, plus coupled with all the things that my parents, who were from the, you know, from the greatest generation, listening to all that big band stuff and the classic country and all that. So it's had an impact on my creative side.
0: Yeah, it does. It makes an imprint on you, whether you know it or not. Is most of the music you guys playing mostly original?
2: We're leaning more towards that and trying to get as many as we can. Everything we'll be doing today will be original. My CD, I don't know if you had a chance to listen to it or look at it. I'm pretty sure I sent you a copy. But everything on that CD is original. There's 17 tracks. Everything except for the final track is an original. The final one, the reason it's not an original, is I was going to have our good friend Bill Weiner on the record and talked to him about it. And a couple months later, his health went downhill. And as you know, we lost him. But I was able to go back, and it was probably 10 years prior, and I reached out to Mr. Small's studio where Bill and I had done some demo recording a dozen years ago. And I reached out to him. I wasn't even sure which year, but to their credit, they were able to find the files in the archive, and they sent them to my engineer, Al Torrance, at Music Garden Studios in New Brighton. And we remixed it. I re-recorded the harmonica, and I'm so thankful I was able to include that track on this record.
0: And truth be told, I have not had a chance to critically, to sit down and really listen and look at the CD as of yet, because with reopening here, we've just had our hands full.
2: Sure,
0: but
2: I understand. Yeah.
0: I can't wait to do that, and I'm so glad. I was just thinking about Bill this past week because I should check, but I think this is about the time of year he passed away. I believe it was in
2: that sounds about right.
0: July. I can check on that, but you might know Bill if you're listening and wondering. We're talking about Bill Weiner of the Monongahela Sheiks, and Bill would walk around, you know, with a guitar practically. Just one of the most gentle, interesting, soulful, intellectual, frankly, when it came to the music. But you would never size him up that way. Big guy, you know, palming a guitar like sitting down and getting ready to play, and everything has a story behind it. I really miss him.
2: Yeah, so do I. I had a wonderful time. We did some duo work together.
0: I remember
2: years ago we were on your show.
0: Yeah, you did some here.
2: I was so glad that I was able to find that track and get him on this record.
0: That's great. These are the Mill Billies, or them Hill Billies. Along with Ricky Berger and the returning Chad Green. This is Larry Berger, and this is the show that gets your weekend off to a good start, the Saturday Light Brigade. Great to have live music again. I want to be sure we get lots in. What would you like to do next?
2: I think we're going to do a song that Jeff wrote.
1: So this actually is closer to them Illbillies. This is a song about, I like to say it's the song of the perfection of imperfection. It's about how weird all of our families are. And in the last year and a half, we've spent a little more time with them. And this is a song about just how strange we all are and how we all add to that. And it's a song called The Three-Legged Dog. And I just get a lot of great hope. A lot of us have met three-legged dogs or pet three-legged dogs, and they're just so happy. And they're fine with their lot in life. I was in Thailand, and I played with a two-legged dog, and that dog was happy too. So song called The Three-Legged Dog, and a little John Prine influence on this one.

I got a three-legged dog, I'm a one-legged man. Married to a woman with two left hands. Driving a car with one headlight. Living in a house, that's a sad, sad.

0: good song. And I think I probably would have made the John Prine comparison had you not mentioned it. There's just that wry sense there. That's a fine song.
1: Yeah, you can't listen to as much John Prine as I do and not have it seep out in the pores a little bit. You know? I love his take on life.
0: Yeah, I miss his. There's plenty of music to celebrate, but I still miss him. The Millbillies here. Now, you've got a gig coming up Wednesday at Avonworth Park.
2: This
0: coming Wednesday.
2: That's 7 to 9, is that right?
1: 7 to 9. So it's a beautiful park, plenty of parking. It's free. We have a great sound man, a big sound system that's going to be there, and it's rain or shine. If it's nice out, we're going to be spread out on the lawn. They build a new amphitheater, and if it's rainy, they have a massive pavilion that's filled with picnic tables. So bring food, bring family, bring grandma. It's a family-friendly show. So.
0: And Ricky's going to laugh at me because we've only lived in the North Boroughs for 32 years, so I should say this without hesitation. Avonworth Park is on Camp Horn Road, right?
1: Yes.
0: Okay. Yeah. I should have said it with confidence. I should have said it with more confidence.
2: Nice.
0: On Camp Horn Road. It is a beautiful park. I get it confused with Avalon Park, which is on New Brighton Road, but is really in Ross Township, which is confusing. As confused as I seem to be right now. That was a fun song. Are we to go back to one you wrote next, do you think?
2: Yeah, why not?
0: Yeah, so Charlie is here. And I do encourage you to see the group. For one, they're fun to hear and listen to live, but you'll get to see the bass. I mean, you'll have that bass,
1: yeah,
0: right?
1: I'll bring it everywhere from now on. I'm bringing it when I take the kids swimming or do anything I do, I'm bringing this bass with me.
0: It is useful as a flotation device.
1: That's right.
0: Because
2: he had to build a bigger shower.
1: Yeah.
0: I can't imagine there's anything porous on that bass at this point. And it's educational with the helix, with the anatomically correct heart and drum. It's all right there.
1: Yeah, the tree of music. It goes all the way through blues to jazz to, and just I want to show and I want to teach the world. I've traveled to 20 something countries now, and I want to hear their roots music. But all I hear is Tom Petty and Johnny Cash. They're playing American music, whether it's K-pop or J-pop, you know, and so I think we really need to appreciate as a country just how that immigrant mixing created all of this, especially that African rhythm and the banjo. So,
0: yeah, very much. I was just talking to an old friend of mine in Alaska, of all places, about how common country and Western and even bluegrass music is in other countries. Yet there are wonderful, you know, indigenous music from those countries, too, to celebrate.
2: Yeah, so, absolutely.
0: What's this one, Charlie?
2: This is a... another one from the new record. It's a it's an historical piece. It's called Ohio, and it takes place at a time when Ohio was still very much what is now Ohio. It was very much the wilderness, and people were going there to try to get settled in, be the first ones in, but the Native Americans weren't ready to give it up yet. And this is a story about a fellow who finds out the hard way that they weren't ready for him. I'm doing this one on a minor-tuned Hohner harmonica, by the way. It's just a little different tuning, and I just want to mention that if people are wondering why the harmonica sounds a little different. This one is has a minor tuning, which makes...
0: Oh, yeah.
2: It's got that. I love the sound of that. You know, I always tell people a minor song is like when you're watching an old Western and the bad guy walks into the saloon, the music changes to minor.
0: Yeah. And I originally thought it was covered with coal dust.
2: Different kind of minor.
0: Or was...
2: less than 18 years old.
0: You got it.
2: See where you're going.
0: See, I can hang out with these guys. They have all...
1: You're an illbilly.
2: You should be afraid, Larry.
0: It's been, like 20 months without live music, so I've been storing...

0: what these things are. later on you can read them with your harmonica spirit. Never mind.
1: Reed, R-E-E-D?
0: Yes, that's what I was thinking. That's what I was thinking. Okay.
1: I told someone once, if you want to play the harmonica, you have to read music. And I spelled it R-E-E-D. And they were like, no, you don't. I'm like, yeah, pay a little closer attention to what I'm saying. Anyway, yeah, we'll do Ohio.

0: Another great song from Charlie Brath and the Millbillies together performing it. That showed off some great guitar work by Mark Snyder playing and a great lyric, too. It's terrific to hear you. Is that one on the album?
1: Yes.
0: I thought
1: yes,
0: so.
1: Yeah.
0: I really need to pull that out.
1: Yes, you do.
0: These days, well, when we get physical CDs, there can be a slight, I won't say delay, but we look at them for a while and celebrate them and enjoy them, yeah. And then they get digitized and into the system. And it's amazing. All these, we still have some LPs and no more cassettes. Those are all gone.
2: That's not necessary.
1: Thankfully, we're 8-tracks.
0: I've told the story before, but I can remember vehemently in 1988 saying, I will not play CDs on the radio. They're just not. It's taking all the art out of it. It's mm-hmm. making it all just so plain. And I got over that in about a week.
1: Mm-hmm.
0: And then I felt the same way with digitized music as well. Yeah. But it's just almost too easy. Or not too easy, but it allows you to actually be a little more creative.
1: Yes.
0: Sometimes. Yes. Speaking of which, Bill Weiner, Ricky looked this up for me. We were talking about Bill. Bill did pass away in July, just as we both thought. It was July 23rd, 2018.
1: Oh,
0: so
1: okay.
0: Hard to believe it's been 3 years since Bill Weiner's passing at the age of 75. We should have time, I think, for at least two more songs, maybe.
1: Okay.
0: Maybe three, depending on their length. We have about...
1: We have two ready to go.
0: Yeah, we have about 8 minutes of radio time. I do want to mention, before you hear the next song, that I think you'll find Charlie's new CD. You won't find it if you search on Millbillies, most likely.
1: No. The Millbillies, actually, before Sam Stuckey moved to Nashville, we were able to track... the beginnings of a Millbilly CD, which we have the files back at Music Garden, and we will continue finishing that and mixing it. And hopefully before the end of this year, we'll have the Millbilly CD in hand and available.
0: Excellent. So, but in talking about the current CD, look for Charlie Barath, B-A-R-A-T-H, to find it. I'm sure you'll be able to find it easily, but that's the search you want to look for. We keep saying Millbillies because of the trio. It's going to be hard to get rid of all those Sam Stuckey guitar parts and graft on Mark
3: that's
0: here.
3: That's true.
1: It's you know, when you have a trio and one guy leaves, that's a third of the band.
0: Yeah.
1: So it's rarely a immediate smooth transition. There's always a learning curve. Unfortunately, the heavy lifting goes to the new guy.
0: Yeah,
3: that's true.
2: But Charlie's CD is amazing, and if they had like local awards for best CD, I think this would be in the top couple for all forms of music. And actually, he has a lot of forms of music on there. There are 5 Millbilly songs on his CD, but anybody that likes blues or roots or country, it's all there. So I'd give it a go.
0: Yeah, I can't. Well, clearly, I can't wait to hear it. But I'm looking forward. I'm looking forward to hearing it. What's the next one here?
1: The next one is this is one that we kind of playfully bill as the saddest song ever written.
0: Oh no! Sadder than the Three-Legged Dog.
1: Much sadder. This one is loosely based on sort of actual events that happened to a fellow that I was working with years ago. We'll just play the song and let it speak for itself. But it's a country-flavored song. It's a little something called Little Turtle Nightlight, which has sort of become our theme song and our kind of our theme icon. If you see Millbilly stuff, you'll see Little Turtle Nightlights everywhere. But this is a fun song, and I rarely get through it in a performance without laughing, because the final verse, everybody, the reaction in the crowd, and I have to close my eyes when I sing it now. But get your hankies out.

0: And it had reconnoiter in it.
1: Name another song that has that word in it.
0: I don't think I can. The Mill Bellies, they're going to close us out in a moment. Thank you to our guests today as well. Wendy White from the Pittsburgh Classic Movie Club. Also, thanks to Sister Jamila Sinai and Mahim talking about the Community Empowerment Association Youth Conference coming up this week. And it was a pleasure to go to the John Glenn Centennial Birth Celebration in New Concord with Lisa Marshall of WMCO. I'll let you guys close this out. We will meet you here next week on the Saturday Light Brigade. What would you like to play?
1: We're going to finish up with another song from the record. This is a great country song that I wrote years ago. A little something called She Drives Me to Drink, But She Won't Drive Me Home.
0: Once again, Charlie Barath, the Mill Bellies, with our thanks for being here today.

like your buddies, but I like them over there. She drives me to drink, she won't drive me home. Drop me off at the bar and leave me all alone.

0: one time.
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2: I believe it's Captain Tom Mason, first mate. It's Captain Tom Mason. Hi. And along with him, Clint Hoover, here at the Saturday Light Brigade.
3: Fantastic. It's great to be here.
2: Yes. Good to have you.
3: Here's a song called Far, Far Away.

0: What a great song and a great opening. We've got Captain Tom, and does Clint have a rank?
1: I'm a new recruit.
0: A new recruit.
2: He's a Pittsburgh pirate.
1: I'm the purple pirate of Pittsburgh.
0: I want to talk to both of you, in and out of character maybe, because particularly Tom's had a most interesting voyage. But let's stay in pirate gear for a little bit. You set sail here. Where is your next stop on your voyage?
1: Well, I'm going to the port of Streetsboro, Ohio tonight. And we're actually coming back with the entire crew of the Blue Buccaneers to play in Erie, Pennsylvania on the 10th and 11th of September. We're playing at the Tall Ships Festival there.
0: Oh, that'll be nice.
1: Oh, I can't wait.
0: How many Buccaneers are there?
1: There are three additional Buccaneers, although there are pirates scattered all over the world that I press into service. For instance, Clint Hoover, I knew of his dastardly ways long ago. So when I was coming to Harmony, I decided to call him, to send a message in a bottle up his way.
0: And Clint, it was CCAC. You took your early pirating classes, and then apprenticed afterwards.
1: Yes,
0: How did you discover the pirate life?
1: You know, it just was the sea called to me. That was the big thing. And here I am in Pittsburgh.
0: It's good that you're here. And Tom is here, too. What would you like to do next?
1: I think we'll do a song from the – we have a CD called The Blue Buccaneer.
0: The Blue Buccaneer.
1: And this is a song called In the Service of the King. It's about the press gangs that used to force innocent sailors like Clint and myself to become members of the Royal Navy, after which, being paid badly and fed badly, we would mutiny and become pirates.
0: Ah.
1: So it's called In the Service of the King.

to the sower's breast, a prisoner like all the rest, a witness to a wretchedness too torturous to tell. I scrubbed the decks of the royal fleet.

0: Now I'm going to just. Oh, by the way, Pirate Gretchen. Is that her
1: yes.
0: name? Pirate Gretchen is out handing out tattoos to kindergartners and parents. And speaking of signing up, you know, trying to get them to sign up and become not Navy people, but pirates. You're never too young to start thinking about your career.
1: And never too young to get a tattoo, as far as I'm concerned.
0: Now, I'm going to have to leave Tom's. You are an incredible person. Reading about Tom, you grew up in Minnesota, right?
1: That's where I grew up, yes.
0: And I understand you started music pretty young, right?
1: Yeah. My first performance was in the balcony of a church. I couldn't talk yet, but I could click my tongue. And much to the chagrin of my older brothers and sisters, I.
0: You realize people listening in cars, we have a couple people pulling over right now. They're concerned that something under their hood just went. That was not particularly amplified. That was a really nice. I can't make a noise that. No, that was good.
1: Oh, I could. I used to be able to do songs that way. I would do it now, but we'll leave you to it.
0: Clint's got one too.
2: It comes from being a pirate.
0: It does. I could see you do a little. I'm not suggesting that you do dueling banjos that way, but I could see you doing that. Yeah. But you were playing banjo early, right? Guitar early?
1: Played banjo, played guitar, and slide guitar. My brothers taught me how to play slide guitar, and it was off and running. And played through my teens and played in the Twin Cities in Minneapolis and St. Paul for a while and traveled the country and then moved to Chicago for a few years. And then 23 years ago, I moved to Nashville, Tennessee to become a country western star. No, actually to become a pirate.
0: How did you find? Are you still in Nashville?
1: I still live in Nashville, yes.
0: You must have liked Nashville since you're still there.
1: It's a fun place. It's great. It's surrounded by wonderful musicians and... We're one of the better pirate bands. I don't mean to brag, but we're actually the only pirate band in Nashville, Tennessee. But
0: hard to believe.
1: Yes,
0: there's a lot of pirate recordings happening there.
1: But yes, not. Exactly.
0: So last night, and forgive me because it's way past my bedtime. Were you a pirate band last night?
1: Well, no, but we did. We delved into the pirate catalog.
0: Because I was curious
1: the
0: about
1: the canon,
0: that.
1: As it was.
0: Because you both are tremendous musicians. You have an amazing voice. Listening to you this morning, singing. Not to get too technical here, but as you're listening, Tom is singing into probably the most transparent, flaw-magnifying microphones we could possibly put in front of him, and he sounds perfect.
1: It doesn't do much for my complexion, but luckily it hides those flaws.
0: No, it's hard to sing, I think, that loud.
1: I'm glad you didn't tell me that earlier.
0: And that clearly. No, you sound great. Have you sung most of your life? I mean, were you
1: yes,
0: singing?
1: Yeah. I always wanted to play the guitar and found that if I... And my brothers were both poets, and so I got into songwriting early, you know, and I being the youngest of five kids, I was like the entertainment. I was also the pet. They didn't need a dog. They had two girls, two boys, and Tommy. And
0: I was like that too, actually. I haven't thought about that until just now, but as the youngest of three, I was often called upon to, quote, entertain. I think me being the entertainer, I think they were being entertained in other ways,
1: yes,
0: just by
1: exactly.
0: making Larry do stuff.
1: Yes, exactly. Yeah.
0: But they had me do that. They used to have me do a lot of Tom Jones songs.
1: Oh, fantastic. That's not unusual.
0: Yes, it's not I got good at it after a while.
1: That's great.
0: If you're just joining us, we have Clint Hoover and Tom Mason with us. Clint is playing harmonica, many of them, in fact, mm-hmm. not just one. He's playing... Probably, what do you got? Maybe a dozen
2: I got
0: and a
2: big,
0: half?
2: Big chromatic one. which has the button on it, and you get all the notes. And then I got vast arrays of the smaller ones, which are set in particular keys. So I have at least 12, and then backups.
0: And how did you come by the harmonica?
2: Oh, I just loved the sound of it at some point. You know, I think I was listening to some, this is ancient history, like an Allman Brothers record, and they had a harmonica on it. And that was the first thing my experience of like the blues harp, you know, and that just kind of captured me.
0: I wonder if you can make a harmonica from a kit. Does anybody sell a harmonica?
2: People make harmonicas. Yeah. There's a lot of custom builders.
0: Like luthier or
2: build. There didn't used to be, but like in the last 20 years, there's these guys that build these really fancy custom things. But as far as a kit, I don't think they've ever come up with one.
0: And that's that would be hard.
2: It would be. But it would be an interesting thing to try to do.
0: I don't know what just made me think of that, but I think because of all the different harmonicas that you have, harmonicas are a lot more complicated than most people think. I mean, different keys, inhale, exhale on that chromatic button is kind of neat.
2: Then you got to bend on the small ones. You bend to find the missing pitches on it. So.
0: Yeah, it's kind of neat. Well, let's there's more I want to know, and we're going to tell you about albums that Tom has available too in a little bit. And he's on the road to Streetsboro, Ohio. We have an affiliate in Muskingum County, Ohio, here now. I don't know Ohio's map well enough to know how far away that is from Streetsboro. Maybe I'll look and see.
1: Yeah, I have no idea myself.
0: But it's in Ohio, so it must be close, just like Philadelphia and Pittsburgh are so close to each other. What would you like to do next?
3: I think we should do a song about sensitive pirates.
0: Sensitive pirates?
3: Yes, let's do a song about missing the one you love while you're out at sea.
0: They go,
3: It's a song called My Little Pearl.

0: A beautiful song, and makes you wish your little Pearl was right by your side. That's a great song. Tom Mason, Clint Hoover singing along on the harmonica. And I was just looking up Clint on our Neighborhood Voices website to see when he was here with Little Rev, and that was back in 2014.
1: That's right.
0: Also, while doing my research, I've learned that Streetsboro, Ohio, may be closer to Pittsburgh than it is to our new Concord, Ohio affiliate. It's they're about an hour and 20 minutes apart, but you could still make it. It would not be a difficult trip to make it there.
1: Indeed.
0: And are you out on the road most of your time these
1: days? Most of the time, as much as I can be. I like, last year we went to Australia and to England and then all over the United States. We just played in Bay City, Michigan for the Tall Ships Festival there and Sturgeon Bay, Wisconsin. Next weekend, I believe it's – no, it's actually two weekends. I'm finishing a new CD next week and then going up to a place called Madeline Island, which is in the Apostle Islands in Lake Superior, and actually going up to the north shore of Lake Superior, too, to a place called the Gunflint Tavern, way, a long way away. And then later on in the year, we'll be doing some festivals around Nashville and then one on the Gulf of Mexico in a place called Panama City Beach. So we travel around, but
0: boy, that's quite an itinerary. And you can bring a little bit of Tom, just your own household. There's a lot of CDs available, some work with the Blue Buccaneers, but also some solo work from you, too. And his website is tommason.net. Don't let the M in Tom and the M in Mason confuse you. It's Tom Mason. you know, include that extra M. Or it's not an extra M. It's
1: two M's.
0: Include
1: two
0: each
1: M's
0: M.
1: in a row, yes.
0: Each M matters. Or just Google Tom Mason.
1: Yeah. We also have a Facebook page, Tom Mason and the Blue Buccaneers. We would love it if everyone would go there and hate us.
0: No, you like people.
1: Oh, you like
0: you
1: people.
0: Like them. You like
1: we're pirates.
0: Them.
1: I get confused.
0: Oh, that's true. Yeah. It is hard to keep this, keep it all straight. You just have to anchor yourself and everything's fine.
1: Anchor ourselves, yes.
0: And, you know, we'll correct you. You had the word sale on your website that the CDs were discounted, and you had sale in big letters. There is another way to spell sale.
1: Is there?
0: Yeah. S-A-I-L. It's okay. They know what it means. They know what it means in context. Do you boat at all?
1: Well, yes. Is it whenever someone will take us out on a boat? You know, I'm still trying. I've been doing tours with the Blue Buccaneers every year. We go for 2 weeks down to the Virgin Islands in the Caribbean, and for inspiration. Although we are sometimes forced to stay in substandard lodgings, and I keep hoping that somebody will just let us live on their boat for that 2 weeks. But it hasn't last year we did stay in a couple of sailboats, but they were parked at a dock the whole time. So
0: yeah, it would probably be hard to play on water, although I guess a lot of people did.
1: I know.
0: A lot of these songs come you know, Woody Guthrie was a merchant marine, and sang and played,
1: and ships all, you know, pirate ships all had musicians on board to entertain them and to rouse them rouse them into action. And, you know, there was no television, no recorded music. A lot of the pirates couldn't even read, but they had musicians to entertain them.
0: And I imagine, at least from what I've heard, a lot of, what's the word I'm looking for? Extemporaneous lyrics and changing songs to fit the times you happen to be in.
1: Indeed.
0: And I think that's still, you know, I think naval folks and Marines will find themselves singing. Singing's a good thing.
1: It's a wonderful thing. There are a lot of work songs. We're actually making a CD called Pirate Party, which will, you know, up until now, all of my CDs have been all original, but this next one is going to do updated versions of old sea shanties like Holloway Joe and Blow the Man Down and Drunken Sailor. And yeah.
0: No, I won't sing it. I won't sing it all.
1: You won't.
0: But the Martin Mull, you know, did a sea shanty. Do you know that song?
1: No, I don't. I love Martin Mull.
0: I can't sing it all because it's not all radio friendly. But,
1: exactly.
0: But part of it included men, men, men on a ship all filled with men. You'll never have to lift the seat. There's no one here but men. I think that was Martin.
1: I'm going to look that up.
0: Yeah,
1: yes.
0: I'll find it for you. But it's actually PG-13,
1: right.
0: Maybe. But it's Martin Ball's a very good musician and a very funny guy. I'm glad you like him. And a lot of people don't know how good a musician he really is. But. We'd love to have you guys play some more. Gretchen is out there dispensing all of those tattoos.
1: Fantastic.
0: And doing everything. And Clint Hoover playing along. Clint, where do you live?
2: I live in Pittsburgh now.
0: Yeah, whereabouts?
2: In Avalon.
0: And whoa,
2: yeah.
0: I don't know if you remember, we live there.
2: Oh, I
0: but
2: didn't.
0: We do.
2: Oh, okay.
0: So that's rare to because Avalon, you know, is about a square mile.
2: Yeah.
0: So Avalonians, is that what we are?
2: Avalonians.
0: Don't see each other.
2: No, there's always mists around Avalon.
0: Yes, yes. That's true. Are you playing with any other groups these days?
2: I have a couple of things going on, but I go home a lot to play back to my hometown of Minneapolis. So I'm still working on trying to get things happening out here in Pittsburgh for me with the music thing. But I came out with a record in 2014, a jazz record. And
0: I remember you were working on that.
2: Yeah. Mm-hmm.
0: And we were talking about that. You two didn't know each other back in Minneapolis.
1: We did,
2: Yeah. Oh, wow. See, we go way back.
1: Yeah.
2: Tom auditioned and got into my first band back in 1978.
0: And what was that band?
2: That was called Cedar Lake Junction, and it was a rock band.
1: Wow. And I was my first experience in a recording studio, and we walked in, and there was this picture of this man without a shirt, and the engineer said, kept raving about him, and he said, his lyrics were on a music stand, and he said, this guy is named Prince, and he's going to be really big.
2: Huh. Yeah. That's all he could talk about.
1: Yeah, I think he forgot
2: to
1: record
2: us. We didn't know who he was, of course.
1: He forgot to press the record button. He was still thinking about Prince.
0: Looks like you're ready to play another one. What would you like to do?
1: Well, since I'm coming up to play the Tall Ships Festival in a few, not too long, 3-4 weeks, I'll do a song about tall ships. You know, we always see pirates like looking like Johnny Depp or whatever, but there were women pirates. A couple of famous ones were Anne Bonny and Mary Read, and there were African pirates because the golden age of pirates coincided with the slave trade, and sometimes pirates would attack these slave ships, and sometimes the slaves from Africa would be freed and become pirates. So there are three verses to this song called Tall Ships, and one of them addresses each of those. Are you ready there?
2: I'm ready.
1: And if you're singing at home, the words are, way, hey, take me away, tall ships take me away.

0: Tom Mason and Clint Hoover, you guys sound so good together. And these songs are all, it's very hard to hold still and to not tap your foot and not want to start singing along.
1: Oh, great.
0: It's really true. The aforementioned Dennis McCurdy wrote to thank you for a great show. He asked me to say, you can close for me any night. And he said you would know what that meant. I'm passing that along. And Dennis at Harmony of the House is the reason Tom is here. I don't know if you would be here on the radio or here in the Pittsburgh area if it weren't for Dennis, who
1: I'm
0: we
1: ever
0: thank
1: so
0: very
1: grateful,
0: much.
1: Yes.
0: How did you guys meet? You must have.
1: I was actually playing a concert and he opened up.
0: Okay.
1: And I was with a guy named Phil Lee, who's a crazy, crazy man. Yeah. We were playing, running around as a duo for a while. So
0: he has a sister, Ara, right? Phil, Ara Lee.
1: Ara Lee.
0: And when you have to take a pill,
1: yes.
0: Take it orally. Yeah, there's all sorts of things. Mara Lee, Sara Lee, yeah. There's all.
1: He's a walking adverb.
0: It's all these five-year-olds around that are getting to meet today here on Kindergarten Here I Come, in a good way, getting to me.
1: Fantastic.
0: And they're all out there getting tattoos. TomMason.net is how you can learn more about Tom's music. Clint, can we find you online anywhere?
2: I have a website, ClintHoover.com.
0: ClintHoover.com.
2: That's
0: it's
2: right.
0: It's getting so easy, so straightforward,
2: yeah.
0: People. Unless your name is like Jack Smith, and then there's probably 100 variations out there. We've definitely have time for a few more. I don't know of too many people of your caliber making music like this. It's really kind of special to have you here. And

0: Well, I know it's hard to do a sing-along song on the radio, but we'll do it anyway. And here's a song. You know, I said that I'm recording a CD for kids, and so I'm transferring some of my old pirate drinking songs into kids' tunes.
1: Kids drink too.
0: Yes,
1: they do. They just drink different things.
0: So I'm going to try to remember the new lyrics that I've written in this song. You know, they call the ocean the drink.
1: Yes.
0: You know, and so I wrote a song called "In the Drink," and if you're singing at home, it goes like this: rum diddy.

0: in the drink.
1: Beautiful.
2: That's easy to do.
1: I just heard somebody singing in economy that was pitch perfect.
2: Yeah. Yes. It's amazing the way that that works.
1: Yes. I just knocked the mic, Chad, but...
2: We can... Okay. That looks like we're okay.
1: Is it okay? Oh, here we go.
2: Chad comes in.
1: Chad, I know they can't see us on the radio, but Chad is another pirate, I can tell.
2: Yeah. Yes.
3: A sound pirate.
2: A sound
1: pirate.
3: Very sound.
2: Yes, his ships are in the sound.
1: I may lapse back into the adult version, but we'll see.
2: Rum diddy, rum.
1: Are you ready, Cliff?
4: All right. One.

0: That brought the house down or the house up, which oddly enough is the same thing. Rum diddy rum diddy rum diddy rum diddy rum diddy rum diddy rum. It is a good. That's good. Those are good scatting lyrics. You know, that's
1: thank you so much.
0: They fit together well. They're easy to sing. This has flown by. We have time for one more. If you would like to do one more, we'd love to have you do one more. Let me say thank you to both of you.
1: Thank you so much for having us, Larry.
0: Yeah, it's really fun to have you. And a lovely instrumentation of that song. There was, you know, a number of very subtle things that didn't show up on the radio. Choreography.
1: Choreography, yes. Usually
0: nice.
1: I play some bad trombone, but, you know.
0: We have a trombone in the other room.
1: I saw that.
0: Yeah.
1: I threatened to pick it up. So here's another sing-along. It goes like this.

0: with the ship. Arr. So this was actually the first pirate song I ever wrote, and it was called The Pirate Song. I never thought I would write more, but there you go. Oh, I'm glad I checked that.
1: It's a good night.
0: Come splice the main brace, me hearties, you fools. You'll soon be the dinner for bloodthirsty schools. I won't be horn-swept.

0: Fairy, I'm gonna need your help. We were sailing up the Ohio River to that place where it meets the Monongahela River. Is that what it be?
1: Mm-hmm.
0: Pittsburgh. Mm-hmm. What be the names of those other rivers here?
1: The Allegheny.
0: The Allegheny.
1: And the Monongahela.
0: And the Monongahela.
1: And the Ohio.
0: The Ohio. We'd heard of a place, a wonderful place. It was the Children's Museum.
1: Children's Museum.
0: And I said, are there children on display at this museum?
1: They're hanging right over there.
0: Oh, no. I said, I want to go to this very special place. It's filled with treasures. But as we got a little bit upstream, a mist fell over the ship and we were lost. But then we heard a sound leading us to Pittsburgh and to that mystical museum, the Children's Museum, and the Saturday Light Brigade. We heard the sound of a concertina, and it sounded like this.

God's favorite instrument, the acoustic guitar. And it sounded like this. A clap of thunder, me matey. Drink it on down, there's danger ahead. You'll be

0: Thanks to Tom Mason and Clint Hoover. We'll look for you next week on the show that gets your weekend off to a good start, the Saturday Light Brigade from SLB Radio Productions.
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0: 3, 6, we have 10, 11 harmonizers. I count right. I forgot to audit you before. There's a requirement. 1, 2, 3, 4, 5, 6, 7, 8, 9, 10, 11. Yes, there's 11 altogether. They have a show coming up in May, a benefit that we'll tell you about, and you'll also get a chance to hear from them. And in fact, let's do that right now. The Steel City Harmonizers. Doomba, doomba, doomba, doomba, doomba, doomba.

0: Wow.
1: Oh, yeah.
0: That is a great opening number, and I love it. How did you arrange that? Who did the arranging for that?
1: Boy, I tell you, now you ask a question that I just don't know the answer to.
0: Oh, that's okay.
2: It's a stock arrangement from the Barbershop Harmony Society. It actually is a song that more and more barbershoppers throughout the world are starting to know.
0: Yeah.
2: And it's a song that this group, the Steel City Harmonizers, can go to larger gatherings of barbershoppers around the world and find four other guys and sing that song together.
0: How cool is that?
2: Yeah, we call it a kind of a polecat. It's kind of this next, I'm a barber polecat. It's the next level of song that's just a lot of fun for folks to sing together.
0: You know, I never thought about that. Bluegrass musicians, among others, but bluegrass musicians have picking circles and they're chestnuts everybody knows and things called keys that people play in. Mm-hmm. But it's nice if barbershop folks sort of have some standard repertoire that they can enjoy with each other.
2: Yeah, it's very much like that. It's very much like the same thing where you can go. I could go to a chapter that's in Winnipeg, Ontario, or Winnipeg, Canada, Ontario, Winnipeg, Canada, Manitoba. Thank you. I go to Winnipeg and I can find four other guys that are barbershoppers that will know that song. I could go to Hawaii and find four other barbershoppers. I can go to New Zealand and find four other barbershoppers. That's how far and wide this thing spreads.
0: Amazing. That's the voice of Mike Hengelsberg.
2: That's right.
0: Mike Hengelsberg is the assistant director.
2: I am.
0: Of the Steel City Harmonizers. How many of there are you altogether?
2: We have 45 members on the roster currently.
0: That's a lot. And you've been really the premier barbershop organization here. There's a few others, but I mean, in the Pittsburgh area, it's pretty much you guys. Right?
2: Well, no, there are a lot of other. There's a lot of other chapters in Pittsburgh.
0: Really?
2: Yeah. There's a chapter in the South Hills. There's a chapter in Cranberry. There's one in the North Hills. You're
0: the ones we get to see and hear. So
2: exactly. So yes, we are the best barbershop chorus on the radio in Pittsburgh right now.
0: At this moment. I knew there were quartets that are not Steel City Harmonizers. I didn't know there were other choruses.
2: Lots of other choruses in Pittsburgh. We're part of a district called the Johnny Appleseed District that has Western Pennsylvania, all of Ohio, and a little sliver of Indiana. Oh, a little part of West Virginia too, as a part of it.
0: He's good. He knew Manitoba. He knew Winnipeg.
2: I know. That's why we keep him around.
0: Yeah,
2: not just for his bass sound and for his kilt. So, so we're actually getting ready.
0: He does have a kilt on.
2: Yes,
0: you know,
2: he
0: understands why you've positioned yourself right opposite this piece of furniture. I would never have seen. He does have a kilt on.
2: He does.
0: Amazing.
2: Yes. So anyway, we're getting ready very shortly next month to go to a competition where the Steel City Harmonizers and some of the other choruses from our area will meet with choruses from Ohio. It's the Johnny Appleseed District Contest. It's going to be in Cincinnati?
3: No,
2: Cleveland. Boy, I know a lot of stuff this evening. It's not even evening. But anyway, that's why you should never give me the microphone.
0: It's okay.
2: Never.
0: It's okay.
2: But anyway, so we're getting ready to go to competition with a bunch of other chapters from our area to kind of figure out the district champion level chorus.
0: Those are fun to go to.
2: Oh, gosh,
0: I think I've only been to one,
2: mm-hmm.
0: and it happened to be in New York City, and it was absolutely amazing,
2: mm-hmm.
0: absolutely amazing, because between choreography and arrangement and charisma and style. It's just a great thing to do. Let's meet a couple of you before
2: sure.
0: your next song. Why don't we start with Mr. Know-It-All here? I'm impressed. Winnipeg, Manitoba came up immediately. What's your name?
4: My name's Ryan Aceta.
0: And what community do you live in?
4: I live in Carnegie.
0: And can I ask what you do?
4: I'm an engineer by profession.
0: What kind?
4: Process engineer.
0: Excellent.
4: I work down in Washington, PA.
0: Good to know. What's nice. Do you want to say hello to anybody who might be listening?
4: I'll say hello to my fiance, Katie. I don't know if she's out there listening, but hello.
0: She will be. We could tell a secret or something. No, she'll be there. What's nice to meet you. And do you have a lot of that, geography knowledge?
4: I do like geography, yeah. I'm also new to the Pittsburgh area. I've only been a member of the chorus for about a year.
0: Oh, that's great.
4: So I missed you guys last year. Where
0: are you from originally?
4: Most recently, Illinois.
0: Great. Well, it's good to have you here. How is getting to know Pittsburgh been?
4: This is a lot of fun.
0: I'm glad. Sometimes it's tough to find your way around. Are you being given directions based on landmarks that aren't there anymore?
4: a few times, yes.
0: Well, it's nice to meet you. And why don't we just meet everybody to your right, and then we'll sing, and then we'll meet the guys to your left. Hello.
3: Hello. Hello. My name is Mike Madden. I sing lead here in the Pittsburgh Steel City Harmonizers chorus.
0: And Mike, you can tell me about the kilt. You're not wearing a kilt, I know, but I meant to ask you about the kilt you have on. Is that a belated St. Patrick's Day? A kilt Scottish, though.
4: It is. I'm actually going to a party for something else later today and didn't have a chance to go back home, so I figured I'd wear it today. It's actually very comfortable.
0: It's a good story. I'm going with it. You're not the first person to have a kilt on in our studios. It's fine. It's a nice bluish, blue-green.
4: It's the Black Watch.
0: You just knew he would know exactly what that what that is. So back to Mike. Tell me about yourself.
3: Oh, hi. I joined the Steel City Harmonizers about a year and a half ago. I met a coworker at work, but I was just thinking to myself that day, I'm like, or that week, I had started a new job, and I thought, boy, wouldn't it be great to actually get back into barbershop again? This is a true story, and I was thinking, but what are the odds of meeting another barbershopper? And I didn't know how prevalent that it actually was, and lo and behold, like one of my coworkers, he sings bass in the chorus, and he introduced me to the group, and so I've been singing with them ever since, and it's a really great time.
0: What a small world. And where do you work?
3: I work in Harmar.
0: Or the kind of work, okay. And where are you from originally? Did you also are new to Pittsburgh?
3: I'm newer to Pittsburgh. My wife and I have been in the area since 2010.
0: That's relatively new still. Where were you beforehand?
3: We're originally from central Pennsylvania, the Lewistown, kind of like near the State College region.
0: Well, great. Well, it's nice to have you here today as well.
3: Thank you.
0: And
3: nice
0: why don't we'll meet the guys on your right, and then we'll meet the other five of you maybe after the next song. What's your name?
5: Hi, I'm Carl Chappell, and I'm the president of the Pittsburgh Metro Chapter. Now, Pittsburgh Metro Chapter is the official organization, and Steel City Harmonizers is the chorus within the chapter.
0: Yeah, there's a whole hierarchical system, and it's not surprising because there's lots of people involved. So there's sort of a taxonomy of barbershop singing, right? There is with the parts of barbershop harmony, but also in how things are organized.
5: We have to, somebody has to run the organization to support the musical efforts, and that's sort of what the chapter does. You know, we're a 501c3 organization, so we are a nonprofit, and we just do everything we can to put out the best musical product that we know how.
0: And what part of the area are you from?
5: I'm actually from, I call it the northern outpost of Beaver County. I'm about 7 miles north of Beaver Falls, four more properties, and I'm in Lawrence County, actually. Mm-hmm. So,
0: I think I know about where you are.
5: Okay. Yeah, just off of Route 18.
0: Great. It's nice to meet you. And what do you do for a living? Are you working?
5: Yeah, I own a small franchise print shop, a Minuteman Press, in Beaver Falls. My wife and I own that, and we have a lot of fun.
0: Excellent.
5: Lot of fun doing it. I've been a barber shopper since 1982, so that's coming up on 35 years.
0: Wow, it's a long time. You'd probably have very good tone if you own a press shop like that, which would. I'm sorry.
5: I keep trying to tell these guys that, but they.
0: I just read the copy they give me. So
6: yeah.
0: I'm going to slow down.
5: Lots and lots.
0: I'm going to slow down on those, but it's nice to meet you. And then we have two more fellows here. What's your name?
6: Hi, my name's Doug Deckert.
0: Doug, where are you from?
6: I'm a, it's hard to believe, a 12-year now transplant here on the north side.
0: Wow. What neighborhood?
6: Yeah. Observatory Hill.
0: Nice to meet you. What do you do when you're not singing?
6: Home health care. We do visits and set people up with Lifeline.
0: And one of the reasons I'm asking all of you this question is not to be too invasive, but to help people that might be considering becoming barbershoppers realize that, you know, this is not a monolithic group. The biggest thing they have in common is they love to sing, but there are also people from all walks of life that do different sorts of things. What got you into barbershop?
6: Yeah, definitely from all walks of life. I hadn't sung in quite a while, but I did sing a little bit when I was younger in like church choir and one year with my dad in a glee club when I was about 20, and that's been a while now. But I've been with the Steel City Harmonizers now just over a year, and it's just the harmonies are so beautiful. It's almost like spiritual, and the group really works on like self-expression and sort of developing ourselves in that way, and that really is what has me be a part of this because it's great. I love it.
0: That's great. Thanks, Doug. And then one more member, and then we're going to get back to another song. Hi.
7: Hi. I'm Kevin Vandermeer. I'm from Irwin.
0: And I know some of you have met before. A lot of, I think about half of, maybe even more than half. You've been here before, Kevin, right?
7: No, actually, I'm the newest member in this room right now.
0: Oh, my goodness.
7: I've been here less than a year.
0: I better get back to the print shop punk. you're from Irwin, and how did you get involved?
7: Actually, through a friend's son who introduced me to this group. And I used to go to barbershop shows when I was very small in the Mon Valley, and I loved it back then. And when he introduced me to it and I got to meet these guys, just the level of excellence in music is what drew me into this group. They're fantastic, and I've learned more about singing and music in the last 6-8 months than I've learned in my entire life, I think. So it's been great.
0: That's great. Your last name is so familiar to me for some reason, but I'll figure it out eventually. And what do you do for a living?
7: I'm a software engineer at UPMC.
0: Excellent. Well, it's nice to meet you. And we'll turn it back to Mike. Mike, I was curious, do you need to know how to read music to be a barbershopper?
2: Certainly not. I mean, reading music helps because all of our music is actually printed. But we have multiple tools for everybody to learn to sing, our parts. We've got learning tracks for it. We've got folks in the chorus that are willing to do personal vocal instructions to help you on your part. So no, really, you just have to have a love of music. And, you know, typically we like guys that can carry a pitch.
0: And well, and because you're assigned a range, the accuracy, I mean, a lot of us can be really good at something if the scope is relatively small, right?
2: So, the nice thing about barbershop is that it has parts for everybody. You know, if you're a low singer, you can sing bass, and typically you don't have to worry about singing all the high notes. Yeah. If you're a high singer, you don't have to sing low because you can sing tenor in that falsetto range.
0: Yeah.
2: Baritones and leads are kind of in that middle range. Some of it goes high, some of it goes low, but it's just, you know, you just have to, we have a part for everybody.
0: Yeah, when Ricky asks me to, like, wipe the kitchen counters, you know, I'm really good at this one, like, 1-inch by 1-inch square.
2: Wow.
0: The rest of it, not so much. So barbershop can kind of be like, you don't have to have an incredible range necessarily.
2: No, you don't.
0: At all. These are the Steel City Harmonizers live on the radio. They have an event coming up that we'll talk about a little bit later this morning, but it's on May 6th. You might want to mark your calendar for that. Yeah. Let's make sure that we hear another couple songs at least so we can be sure we get some more music in.
2: Sure. Our next song was something that I think kind of put a cappella music back on the map. It was from the movie Pitch Perfect. It actually is an older song that was brought forth. It was actually a song from the 20s or 30s, but it was made popular. People know it by the name of Cups.

0: one.
1: Just beautiful.
0: Well,
1: it's
0: thank you.
1: It's so much fun to listen. And as you listen, maybe you're driving or at home now, you're missing the visual part of this. And while the guys here, most of whom are wearing pants, sorry, I just had to, it's Ryan, thank you. Ryan, I should have been able to derive that. Ryan's got a kilt on. It's kind of nice to, you know, say it the other way. No, watching them perform, they're not choreographed, but all of you, you know, are singing, moving your hands, the expressions on your faces, your stances as they change. We get so accustomed, I think, to watching extremely well choreographed musicians, or watching films or videos that have been lavishly edited, and to just watch people simply standing up and singing and kind of displaying their character, their individuality as they sing together as a group is a really cool thing to be able to do. I hope that. That's a sincere compliment. I hope that came out. Sometimes barbershop burgers. You guys, do you do some choreography?
0: Sure, absolutely.
1: But not always, right? Some songs.
0: No, and actually, I'm really pleased to hear you say that you saw performance.
1: Yeah.
0: That's actually,
1: yeah.
0: I hope that you've heard that the musical level of this group over the years that we've been here has improved. One of the areas that we're making a very concerted effort is just that, drawing you in as an audience and actually performing. And actually, rather than being just a chorus that stands and I'm a chorus and I will stand and sing for you, actually performing the songs and actually letting you see a little bit of our heart.
1: It really shows. And for one, it makes your audience feel more relaxed and connected, I think. And, you know, I know by what I do here is that it does make you express yourself differently if you move your hands around and,
0: sure.
1: and do things. And it always amazes me how different that can be. But no, at all. I was every single one of you I was watching during that last song, and it was like being with, you know, real people. And what a surprise.
0: How about that? We are real
1: what a
0: people.
1: Surprise. But you're not accustomed. We are less and less accustomed to
0: absolutely.
1: That as society changes over time.
0: Yep.
1: So
0: absolutely.
1: Sounds great. Let's sneak one more in, and then we'll come back and we'll meet the folks we haven't met and talk about the May 6th event. And I suspect we might have time for a couple more after that.
0: Okay.
1: If that,
0: sure.
1: What would you like to do next?
0: Well, we are going to do a song that we sang around Pittsburgh on February 14th.
1: Ah, you were doing a Valentine's, right?
0: Yes, we were. We were going around and surprising people at work or other places at dinner or whatever, and they would get a quartet and a rose and a picture and just a serenade. And this little short little number is kind of one of those numbers that that people got to hear. It's called Heart of My Heart.
1: I was guessing that. Okay.

0: is a neat rendition of
1: that song.
0: Did all of you get involved with these house calls? Did any of you do any? Let's talk maybe to the fellows we haven't talked to yet. I don't think I didn't see your hand up, but we'll talk.
2: It was up.
0: Oh, did you do
2: something? I have a bad arm.
0: What's your name?
2: Bob Parker.
0: And Bob, what community are you from? And
2: Plumborough.
0: And working?
2: Retired.
0: See, that was a. Did you see the way I asked that? Because I thought that you know, could be retired, maybe not. You never know. So work.
2: That word has a lot of different meanings.
0: Yeah. know? But did you have a career in a particular
2: field? I was a science
0: field?
2: Teacher in the Gateway School District for 35 years.
0: Wow. Boy, yeah. You saw that district change a lot over the years.
2: I'm not going to say anything. But yeah, and I enjoy teaching. I love teaching. I love kids.
0: Yeah, teaching science is something too. So what was it like? Did you deliver some of these requested Valentines?
2: Yes, I did. You always have interesting experiences when you do these.
0: I'll bet.
2: All right. My most memorable, I think, was when we sang to a guy in a bowling alley, and his wife had bought it for him, and the owner of the bowling alley shut the lanes down, you know, so we could go over and sing to him. And, of course, he had no idea, all right? And so we were over there singing Heart of My Heart, Let Me Call You Sweetheart, to this guy, and he's got all his bowling buddies around him, you know, and it was neat.
0: That's,
2: you know, I thought he was going to, you know, be really upset. You know, he had tears. He was crying.
0: The acoustics in a bowling alley would be pretty neat, too. That's got to be kind of fun.
2: Yeah, we did a veterinarian's office. It was for the veterinarian, but we sang in the lobby, you know, and all these people had their dogs, and, you know, while we were singing. And it was very typical.
0: Were they singing along? Any of the animals singing?
2: We had a lot of that, you know, but that was fun. That was the fun part of it.
0: Oh, that's great.
2: Yeah, anybody that goes out and does Valentine's always has stories, and we just, you know, we love doing it.
0: That sounds like a lot of fun. Well, it's nice to meet you,
2: thank you,
0: Bob. And then we have four guys we haven't met yet, if my counting is right. Hello.
3: Hi, my name is Brian Wasser.
0: And you know the drill, neighborhood.
3: I live in Highland Park. I'm an accountant for one of the big commercial real estate firms with offices downtown. And I've been singing barbershop now for the last 10 years. First got exposed to it when I was in college at Penn State. In the Penn State Glee Club, we sang some barbershop, and I really enjoyed it. And graduated from there and sort of drifted for the next 10, 15 years or so until I saw an ad on Craigslist looking for singers. And I responded to that, and it just so happened to be placed by that guy from New Zealand that we were talking about earlier.
0: Warwick. Only one W is pronounced, right? Warwick from New Zealand. We were talking about off the air because Warwick has been with the Still City Harmonizers for a while now, and I ran into Warwick in another context, and without the blue shirt, I had no idea who he was. he knew who I was, but it took a minute. Did you sing in high school?
3: Yeah, I sang in high school, too. High school choirs, church choirs, et cetera, et cetera. You know, music has been a really, really important part of my life, and you know, I struggled. I shudder to think about what I'd be like, what my life would be like without the gift of music and the ability I've had to express myself through music.
0: Well, that's great, and it's nice to meet you. Thank you very much.
3: Nice to meet you, Larry.
0: Okay, and then we have. Okay. He's wearing a blue shirt, at least.
4: They're all blue shirts.
0: Yes, they are all blue shirts.
4: And I'm wearing pants.
0: You are wearing pants. I'll let you introduce yourself.
4: I'm Dave Crackart, and I've been a member maybe five or 6 years. And I'm going to do a shout-out to my son, who's a member of our chapter and also in a quartet, and the quartet is right now in Ohio getting some training and preparation because they want to compete in the internationals this coming, so they're getting ready for that.
0: Yeah, I appreciate you writing a note for his absence too.
4: Yes, so that's right.
0: That we have that both orally as well as on the note that you
4: I know.
0: Gave
4: well,
0: me.
4: Actually, he's the one responsible for me being a singer at all. He's the one that recruited me. Often it's the other way around, but
0: yeah.
4: he came back from one of the international shows. He was just visiting because family was there. And he came back so excited that he just, at 14 years old, he tugged on my shirt and said, "Dad, we got to do this together." And, you know, a 14-year-old says, "Dad, we got to do this together." You don't turn that down.
0: Oh, absolutely not.
4: And so I've been singing ever since.
0: That's great. And what community you're from?
4: Right now, I'm actually right across the street from Road F. Shalom.
0: Ah, okay.
4: In Shadyside, Oakland, whatever.
0: Yeah, that's where real estate agents will call that Shadyside.
4: Actually, the building I'm in has two zip codes. On the east end of the building is 213, and the west side is 238.
0: Oh, that's... Wow, that's something. And you're still working, right?
4: Yes, I'm walking distance from my office now at Carnegie Mellon.
0: Okay, well, it's nice to meet you. And then we've got two more guys. And then I think probably going to have time for one more song, actually. So you are?
1: I'll be quick. I'm Steve Hawkins, architect, Squirrel Hill. And I've been a member for about 5 years. And Dave Crackhart here was who got me into it. Through Danny, and I'd like to use my 2 minutes, if I could, to let people know out there who are particularly kids who are in a glee club, a school chorus, a school choir, anything like that, that the Barbershop Harmony Society is looking for ways that we can be supportive of any a cappella group like that. You should check out the Barbershop Harmony Society website, and particularly about the Midwinter Convention, where there's a youth festival. This year was in San Antonio, Texas, with over 700 boys and girls of all sizes and types of ensembles. Peters Township was there, and they get support from our Johnny Appleseed District. So check out what we're doing for young people.
0: Thank you. And if you need information about how to get in touch with Steve, feel free to write to us and we'll pass it along to him.
5: Last but not least, I'm Ford Fuller. I'm not retired. I'm just tired. I'm a 9-year barbershopper, and I'm just a tenor, but fortunately, unfortunately for these guys, I'm the only tenor here today. I live in Ross Township. I'm a writer and personal historian. But like I said, I'm sort of semi-retired, but still working.
0: Well, nice to meet you. Thank you. And they are going to have one more song. They timed it better than I did. They said, we're going to do 4 songs, and you've got it right up. Now, A Night at the Races, May 6th. 2017 is a benefit. Saturday, May 6th, Kentucky Derby formal wear will be worn. And where is it going to be?
6: It's going to be at St. Catherine's of Sweden in Allison Park. So right on Wildwood Road in Allison Park in the North Hills. If you want more information, you can certainly go to our website at steelcityharmonizers.org. Steel City Harmonizers, all one word, of course, .org. There's a flyer for the event up there. There's a place to go buy tickets if you like to. This is going to be a great event. It's going to be a great chance to have fun, hear some good barbershop singing, but like real horse races.
0: Oh, that'll be fun. So you'll
6: be
0: able to.
6: It's going to be a blast. And of course, we're asking that people wear their Kentucky Derby finery, their hats, and their formal wear and everything for the Derby.
0: That should be a lot of fun. That's coming up. Yes. Coming up on May 6th. Now, we have about 2 minutes of radio time. I'm going to turn it to you along with my thanks
6: Thank
0: for
6: you very
0: being
6: much.
0: Here, the Steel City Harmonizers.
6: We're going to sing for you our contest number. Ooh. Lonely Nights.

0: guys. Steel City Harmonizers. SteelCityHarmonizers.org, their website. We'll look for you next week. 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

0: Lonesome No More trio
1: with the historic first after the pandemic song. At least I hope it's after. It's good to have you here. We're going to talk about how you can see these guys tomorrow in a little bit. But first, Dennis, tell me about the song you just sang.
2: That was pre-pandemic, but not much. That song came to me through the chorus, actually. The whole idea of we've all got secrets. We all try to tuck them away somewhere where people can't see them. And the risk is somebody going to find them no matter what you think you've done. And that's where it came to me, along with kind of childhood reminiscences of people I'd known and some of my life kind of associated with the fundamentalist church, you know, the Wednesday night gatherings for prayer meeting. And there was always somebody there that I was praying might be interested in me. So yeah. That's kind of where that song came from.
1: That song really, it really paints a picture as you listen to it. Have you been out? I know you have not been out playing too much. We were talking about that off the air. I think the last time you played was here, you were saying.
2: Well, our last pre-pandemic show was here December 19th of 2019. And then we have played the Slippery Rock Farmers Market. We went up there to rehearse. And then we played a show at the Harmony Inn where we pretended like, sure, we've been doing this all along. And we actually did rehearse before we came here for this show.
1: Playing a farmer's market, there's a risk there because there's a ready supply of ammunition.
2: but there's a good possibility no one's listening. So, you know, you've got both things going for you. And besides, we were early in the season. All they had was like kale and lettuce. You know, didn't even have radishes yet.
3: Yeah. But nothing was rotten.
2: But we did do the Harmony Inn. We did a three-hour show at the Harmony Inn, which these guys make it possible to do that. They practice the material in absence. We didn't rehearse at all during the pandemic. Didn't see each other. They both take it seriously. They work hard, and they do everything they can not to embarrass themselves playing with me. So.
1: He meant that in the nicest way possible.
4: Yes.
1: Those are Jared Negley on bass. Hello, Jared. It's Hello. Good to see you again. Do you want to tell us a little bit more about you? I know about you, but the audience, other people. I'm out of practice of doing this. Are you from this area originally?
5: I was originally from Butler. I grew up in Butler. And I went to school at Slippery Rock for undergrad and then went to New York City for a few years, getting a couple other degrees, a master's in library science, master's in jazz history. And now I live in Harmony, and my day job, I work at Slippery Rock University in the archive, coincidentally.
1: How nice, and there's such a great music program there, too.
5: Yes.
1: Did you ever wonder in the Venn diagram of college degrees, you know, are you the only person that, you know, has jazz studies and library science?
5: At least, not quite. I know there's a couple other people that got the same degree as me that are in libraries, and now there are actually some doctorates in jazz studies as well now that you could probably go into that field. But
1: that's great. Where is your jazz studies degree from?
5: That's from Rutgers Newark, which houses the Institute of Jazz Studies, which is just fantastic. Like, I don't know if it still is the largest jazz archive in the world, but it was just, being there was fantastic. I mean, I got to hold Lester Young's saxophone.
1: Wow.
5: And there was like the cigarette burns on the side. It was just amazing. So
1: this is apropos of nothing, but have any of you heard the Fats Waller Al Capone story?
3: Mm-mm.
1: Okay, I don't feel so bad then, because I saw this on Facebook, but it was in a Fats Waller fan group, and I researched it afterwards, so I know this at least is considered to be true based on a story Fats told to his son, that when Fats was roughly 21. He was playing some gigs in Chicago, and four men came up to him at gunpoint, basically kidnapped him from the piano bench,
4: wow.
1: threw him in a car, and drove him to a hotel. In they went, and it was a birthday party for Al Capone.
4: Wow.
1: And the way Fats told the story to his son, and I'm thinking, wouldn't it be nice if they could verify this at Rutgers?
4: Yeah.
1: He was paid like $100 a song. It's kind of
4: wow.
1: was a jukebox. They treated him extremely well, and the gig lasted 3 days. And with champagne and caviar and just and it's just a crazy enough story that you would think it's probably true. And BBC apparently did a radio documentary about it. I know it's 52 minutes long, and I know it cannot be listened to in this country. I've been trying to find a version of it to hear. But I would love to see artifacts like that. Maybe not the artifact of Fats being kidnapped, but being able to see instruments like that has got to be amazing.
5: It's amazing. It was just such a great – I mean, you could just feel like the history in the instruments there. Yeah.
1: Clint Hoover is here too,
4: mm-hmm.
1: and he brings a collection of instruments with him wherever he goes.
4: My archived instruments here, all my harmonicas. So. Although you should see my basement. I have a lot more in the basement, definitely.
1: Clint comes to us by way of Minnesota, if memory serves me right.
4: Yeah, that's right. Yeah, Minneapolis, Minnesota. Yeah, I've now been here officially 10 years starting in June. So, wow, it's hard to imagine.
1: And you mentioned you've been given a lot of lessons during the pandemic.
4: Yes, that's sort of my survival online private lessons, yeah.
1: And trying to do that remotely. I am out of practice because usually I don't like to talk too much until we're all together and everybody is part of the conversation because it's better that way. But we were talking about giving lessons. We haven't seen each other in so long, giving lessons through the screen.
4: Yeah.
1: And what a different experience.
4: Yes, it's a very different experience. And you make, it's a skill that you learn to do. But it's not as advantageous as doing it in person. I've always done online lessons for people. I've taught people from South America, Europe, and, around America and things like that. But I certainly, if people are in the area, I really pretty much insist that they take private lessons in person with me. I'm kind of

0: Been writing, yeah. I didn't write as many songs over the break as I thought I might, but I wrote a lot of poetry and a couple short stories and a lot of essays, personal essays. And had my first poem published just a few weeks ago on Shot Glass Journal, my poem Book about Bukowski, which, by the way, that song Buckets refers to him, where he says, where I sing, I've always said the writing was easy, it was the living that made it so hard.
1: Yeah.
0: Bukowski gave me that idea.
1: That line really stood out to me, too. Yeah. And it sounded like you lived that life, actually, as you sung it.
0: Well, and to tie this together, my wife is taking an online course at Tufts this fall, where she's going to be doing multimedia presentation with my poem, Bukowski, Book, where she brings together her thesis from Georgetown, which was you can get people to love poetry if you could make it a more of a video experience where they can move and manipulate pieces and words and background and documents. She said, I'm finally able to prove my theory from my master's at Georgetown, which was in culture and communications.
1: Interesting.
0: And media. And she's absolutely thrilled. And I'm thrilled she's using my poem. She could have picked from a lot of other sources.
1: Well, I'm sure MJ's listening, and I wanted to mention your hair looks great.
0: Thank you. Thank you.
1: and I'm sure MJ likes this new look you've got. Dennis has sort of got the half Nelson. You've heard, you know, that's a wrestling thing. In his case, it's the the half Willie Nelson going on here with his hair. It looks good.
0: Well,
1: I like
0: you.
1: It.
0: Thank you.
1: Before somebody puts a full Nelson on me, not that this is the only reason they're here, but I want to be sure to remind you that Songspace at First Unitarian and our friend Brian Junker, who soldiered on throughout the pandemic with virtual shows under, I won't say under duress, but really a lot of work to keep going and to keep bringing great music to the area. The Lonesome No More Trio is going to be here in Pittsburgh performing at Songspace at First Unitarian tomorrow, 7/11, July 11th, at 3 o'clock at Balm Grove Parklet. And we've put a link to the parklet there. I understand that CDs are going to be available for a fin, as they say, right? For, I think, is that right?
0: $5 donation, and you can take a CD. We'll be happy to trade out.
1: Excellent.
0: Get these guys paid.
1: It's all for a good cause. So that's tomorrow at 3 o'clock outside at the Balm Grove Parklet. And they're going to say, Larry brought live music back to SLB and let the band play one song. Way to go, Larry. What would you guys like to do next?
0: Got a song that, you know, my friend Bruce Hoffman.
1: Sure. Yeah.
0: Bruce and I were down in Louisville, Kentucky. And one of the things we did while we were there was go to the Ali Museum. And I went back to the room and realized how much of Ali's life had impacted mine and what an incredible hero the man was. So I'm going to do a song called Ali.

0: That's a heck of a song, Dennis McCurdy, Lonesome No More Trio. You know, I'm not a huge boxing fan, but I'm a huge Ali fan. And watching him as a kid and now watching videos of him being interviewed, guy was brilliant. This guy was smart. He just stands the test of time to listen to him.
1: I can't watch boxing. I just cannot watch it. Quit watching it. I think it was about 1981 or 82, I stopped watching boxing. And I didn't miss anything he did. Not a press conference, not an interview. I mean, he just was brilliant. He was brilliant. And the fact that he took an awful experience in his young childhood and say, no one's ever going to beat me again, and just asserted himself through his whole career. Just and he wove himself through my life, whether he meant to or not, you know, being of this age.
0: That's interesting. Clint, I saw your eyes light up thinking about Ali.
2: Yeah, just thinking about that. When I was growing up, it was very interesting. And I do remember a friend of my brother's who was a black fellow, and he was so inspired by Ali. You know, at that point he was still Cassius Clay, but just how you could, and it just stuck with me all these years how that was obviously, as I look back on it as an adult, how much he was being, this kid was being inspired by this man, and that's a really profound thing.
0: Yeah, it's I remember, I guess the Frazier-Ali fight was one of those vivid, you know, moments I can remember when that happened. But Cassius Clay and the time he spent on various talk shows, just really clever, quick-witted, thoughtful, and just so much depth to him, too. That was Clint Hoover. Jared Negley is also here on bass, and Dennis McCurdy has adjusted a capo, which means another song is about to come forward. And what would you like to do next? Don't worry about that.
1: I'd like to throw my water on your floor, see if you could soak this corner over here.
0: Well, you know, we haven't cleaned the carpet since pre-pandemic.
1: I'll do a song called... Only Time Can Tell. That's harkens back to my time in the seminary, but if you listen to the words, it goes back between those kind of obscure things you learn in the seminary with what you're doing when you're living in the real world. So it does that. One, two, three. Eusebius left his master late in the middle of the night. You know what? We got to stop this. This capo did not set up right, and I am so sorry. I'm sorry.
0: It's not a problem because it's about half past, and I'm supposed to say you're listening to the show that gets your weekend off to a good start at the Saturday Light Brigade Saturday mornings. 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You did that for me. I get a ticket if I miss that. I get a ticket.
1: You had actually given me a signal to screw that one up.
0: So. Exactly. Right before I told you to spill the water.
1: I'm trying not to make a lot of noise back here. And
0: you're doing great.
1: One, two, three, four.

0: Lonesome No More Trio. What's the name of that again?
1: Did you give it? Under many names with this song. Only Time Can Tell.
0: Only Time Can Tell. That's a great song for a lot of reasons. Great lyric, and it really brings the three of you together nicely. Jared has got just a great thump and bass going in that song, and Clint, the harmonica work is beautiful. Is there a name for that kind of rasp when you... Do you know what I mean? Well, that, and or I think we're on the same thing. If you, even if it's not, it could be just one note kind of croaking a little bit. Or you can almost hear the reed rattle on purpose.
2: Yeah.
0: And I don't know how to describe it other. I mean, it's intentional.
2: Yes.
0: I mean, what's that about?
2: Well, that's like, and I haven't really done that in the other tunes so much. That's that really heavy blues, what they call throat vibrato. So it's happening in your glottis, and you're really choking that note up and down, way back in the back of your throat.
0: It must be difficult to do that softly,
2: because it is.
0: That's yes, what it is. Struck me as I was listening is I'm hearing, you know, this note that has that quality to it, but that's why it stuck out to me so much. You're used to hearing that, you know, with an electric blues band behind you. It's really neat to hear it in this setting.
2: Yeah.
0: And again, the three of you coming together, harmony's great, but also a great song.
1: Thank you.
0: Lonesome No More Trio is going to be at the Balm Grove Parklet tomorrow. There's a map to that. You can actually Google Balm Grove Parklet. It's a nice area in the East End with pretty flowers and trees and a lawn at which to sit. It's a song space at First Unitarian, an outdoor show, live, returning Sunday, July 11th, tomorrow, 3 o'clock Eastern. I don't think that show's going to be streamed, so you need to be there face-to-face. Brian Junker's figured out how to do all sorts of live streaming, but this is one I think where it will stream through the heavens.
1: Well, we're hoping the heavens don't unload on us tomorrow. We are working on an alternate date just in case. But
0: yeah, I haven't looked at the forecast.
1: Brian, they're saying, let's think about it because it's not looking particularly good tomorrow. But, you know, weather, gosh, nothing changes faster than the weather.
0: No, it's been something to, you know, here in our subterranean home, my entire life I've worked in studios that have been beneath ground level. And Ricky and I were talking. She texted me and she said, you know, the road is a road near where we live had flooded, and to be careful. And I said, you mean it rained? I had no idea it rained yesterday. That's one of the nice things here. You don't know about the sunshine, but you don't know about the snowstorms or rain either. You guys have recorded a bit, right? Dennis, your songs are on Spotify and other digital services. I don't know if you've got Clint and Jared with you on this.
1: I don't have them yet. That was pre-pandemic planned. We've got a bunch of material. We've got probably two CDs worth of material that needs to be recorded. So once we can get my eyes fixed and things calm down and get some recording time, we're back to the studio. I'm going to take these two with me this time, along with Max Shang. He's going to come in with us.
0: Oh, good.
1: And his drummer, Steve, and Casey Dealey has said she wants to be with me, and Kelly Burgos and Jenny K. Snyder. So, there's room. I've also got a couple of other songs recorded by other people that I want to put on. The one Todd Burge did, The Trunk. I want to put that on the new one, and then Tony Denikis and I co-wrote a song called She Smells Like Rain over the pandemic, and Tony does a beautiful job of that. So.
0: Yeah, Dennis mentioned his eyes, too. He is he's between cataracts, I guess.
1: Yeah.
0: So he's looking at me. I my left eye is significantly weaker than my right eye, and I'll kind of just look out of one eye sometimes. And Ricky calls that my parrot look. We should actually see if Max Shang can confirm that, since Max has I don't know if it's a parrot that he has.
2: Oh, yes, Dinah. He has
0: Dinah that likes to hang out with Max. But
1: and bite my ear.
0: When are you getting the next one done? Is that scheduled
1: August 18th.
0: Soon? You know, you're probably counting the days too, I'm sure, to get them done.
1: Yeah, everybody's life will be better if I can get my vision back.
0: Are you able to drive?
1: Yes.
0: Okay.
1: I'm cleared to drive. I'm not comfortable, but I drive locally.
0: Yeah, it would. I would think that would be something you want to be careful about.
1: Yeah.
0: Lonesome No More Trio is here. Max, now I'm thinking of Max. Jared, I looked at Jared and I said, Max, the two of you look so much alike. But
1: yeah, nice try.
0: Not at all.
3: Take it as a compliment, sure.
0: Yeah, why not? I was curious, when you started playing bass and when you developed, I'm assuming you've got a deep love for jazz. But it seemed to like all other genres too.
3: Yeah, I mean, I have a fun story about that. So when I was in high school, some friends of mine wanted to start a band, and they needed a bass player. And they asked my dad to play because he was a musician and played in bands for many years. And he said no, of course. But he's like, oh, Jared will play. So he gave me like one of his basses, and you know, I started playing. And it was fine, and eventually I decided like I wanted to get more serious with it because my dad was great, but like he was not a great teacher because he could just sort of do things. And then when I would like, I don't know how this works, and he'd not a lot of patience for that. So he's like, you need lessons. So there was just in Butler at that time, I called like a music store, and there were two bass teachers. One taught rock and one taught jazz. And I asked my dad, I'm like, which one should I, you know, take off of? And he said, well, jazz is the hardest music to play, so if you could play jazz, you could play anything, so take the jazz lessons. And you know, it's one of those the rest is history kind of things, because I started taking bass lessons, listening to jazz, and you know, I was like, I guess I got to get an upright now and all that stuff. But I've listened to all kinds of, you know, I like folk, and I started a rock band right before the pandemic started, like original rock. So hopefully that'll be happening if there's venues, you know, that haven't been gobbled up by all the bands that already exist, you know, all the gigs coming up. So
0: There should be room. Did your dad play professionally?
3: Not professionally. Just sort of like the same kind of stuff that I'm doing, cover bands.
0: He had chops, though. I mean, it sounds like he was a good player.
3: Yeah, he was a decent bass player, and he wrote a decent songwriter too. And there was a while he was trying to, like, I think it was getting into like the pop country, because I have a bunch of like recordings that he did, like sending them out to record labels, like, hey, you know, have this guy record my tune. Nothing came of it though, but yeah, he had some good songs too.
0: Is he still around?
3: No, he passed away, unfortunately, when I was like 16 15.
0: I'm glad you had a chance to develop a relationship with him. Ricky's dad, you reminded me, and he had a file, and he's passed too, but a file full of jingle and slogan and poetry entries to various, you know, different than song publishing. But he was really good at that stuff, and he would write these things and send them off. I'm not sure any were selected ultimately, but that's something folks used to love to do. My chance. Now everybody just goes on TikTok and gets their 10 seconds of fame, and that's all you need. We probably have time for two or three more. I'll leave that up to you. Dennis McCurdy is here. You just heard from Jared Negley. Clint Hoover's here too. Lonesome No More Trio. Alexis Thompson is driving the bus and doing a nice job in doing so. Thank you, Alexis. And what would you like to do next?
1: Thank you. I'm going to do a song called Lost Love, Sweet Bouquet. This came to me one night when my wife and I were sitting out on the back deck, and she said she wanted another glass of wine. And she said to me, you can keep the bottle, just bring me half a glass of wine.

0: You do those songs so well. I was going to say you should be entering those, sending them to Tin Pan Alley or wherever you send songs these days to be recorded. Music Row, probably, not
1: probably
0: Tin Pan.
1: Tin,
0: that's a,
2: he sent it to the Brill Building.
1: The Brill Building.
0: Yeah, the Brill Building. There you go. That's a,
1: attention, who, Carole King.
0: Who arranges these songs when you do them together? That one was really nicely arranged. They all are, but.
1: We it's cooperative. We, you know, I'm sitting here between two jazz guys, highly trained jazz guys, and you first have to ask yourself, what are they doing with an old hillbilly like me? And
0: the well, that's why they say, you know, jazz is the hardest music
1: that's right.
0: to play.
1: And all I can say is I have been blessed. You know, in the last show we did, another band was there, and at the end of the show, the leader of the band came up to me. He says, I went to my bass player after watching Jared, and I said, you know what, you need to start taking some leads too, because this guy will rip some leads on some of our tunes. And his bass player says, not my life. He go do it. And he does. You can, at any moment in any song, turn to him, and he will find something and make it work, and it is just so incredible. Same with Clint, you know. And when I forget the words, which is occasionally, but, you know, I can turn to one of them. They'll just take over and give me a minute to get back on the page.
0: Yeah, they're good songs, though. They're
1: thank you.
0: Really good songs. I knew I would end up over-predicting. We have time for one more, or under-predicting, or over.
1: I'm trying to do the new one, you guys.
2: It's up to you. Whatever you want.
1: I got a new one. This, you know, last time I was here, I sang a song for you called Harry and Pearl about my grandparents.
0: Yeah.
1: And referred to the machine. I think you might remember that.
0: I
1: the
0: do.
1: Car was a machine.
0: I do.
1: Well, this one's called When the Last Light Leaves the Window. And we're going back to my grandmother's house after my grandfather passed. So that's what this song is about. It's another reminiscence. And like Harry and Pearl, there's nothing in here that isn't true.
0: Before you start, let me just thank Clint Hoover, Jared Negley, Dennis McCurdy, who you just heard speaking. Look for them tomorrow. It's let's hope. I just looked at the forecast. It's about 50-50. Mm-hmm. But they're scheduled. You might want to check the website first. They're scheduled to be at Songspace at First Unitarian July 11th at the Balm Grove Parklet, 3 o'clock. You know, I'm sure it will be posted online if there's a change. Brian's good at that. Brian Junker, we thank him too. And thanks to all three of you for being here today.
1: Thanks to all three of you and to the two of them and to Brian also for helping make all this happen for us. Mm-hmm.

0: Another great song. Thank you. We did it. Live music returns. This venue's back open. I wish I had a bottle of champagne to uncork or something like that. Clint Hoover and Jared Negley and Dennis McCurdy all together. Lonesome No More Trio. Look for them online and look for them performing more soon.
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0: The Saturday Light Brigade, we're almost just about ready. Cora Cree is one busy band. They had a contra dance last night. And then a little bit later today, a couple things. There is going to be a French dance workshop taking place. And then tonight, they have a house concert. And if that were not enough, tomorrow, they have an open waltz program where you can actually relax and enjoy some time together on a Sunday afternoon. And then in the early evening, a contra dance. I'll give you all the details coming up in a moment. But right now, let's take a listen. I mentioned some of the instruments before. There's also a clogging board and a concertina, I think, in the mix, or a squeeze box in the mix. You'll get a chance to meet everybody as the hour goes on. Here is Cora Cree.

0: there. You've got Cora Cree. And welcome. It's so nice to have you here with us, filling the studio and radios with some just beautiful sound. As you began that song, it's a great song to begin with. It just really, how can I describe it? It's just filling the room with sound, almost like a marching band taking the field. It just sounded great to hear you all singing together.
1: Thank you.
0: I'd like to meet everybody, and you can start in whatever order you'd like.
1: Sure. I'm Sarah Gowan, and I play guitar with Cora Cree and sing, and you'll hear me do some footwork later. We're all living in the Philadelphia area, but I'm originally from North Carolina.
0: What part?
1: Asheville area is where I was born.
0: And these days, there may be more people not born in Asheville than natives. Would that be true, do you think?
1: I think so.
2: You know a few of them.
0: Yeah. Did you play music growing up?
1: I did. Surprisingly, though, my background wasn't in old-time music, even though I grew up with it around me. It was musical theater. So I was a theater major in college and mostly did that style of music. So this was new for me.
0: Interesting.
1: Starting, 20 years ago, I guess.
0: There's a group here in Pittsburgh, Jacob Ferry. Stragglers, and one of the people in the group also has a theater background, and it helps. He can belt out those songs.
1: Maybe. Remains to be seen.
0: Well, it's nice to meet you, and then we've got you.
2: Yep. Me is Jane Rothfield. I'm on fiddle and banjo and some singing, and I grew up outside of New York City, but I've been playing traditional fiddle music probably since about age 13 when lived in Connecticut and went to the Bristol Old Time Fiddlers Club and went to a lot of different fiddle contests and bluegrass festivals and always had a band and just been playing forever. And Alan, who you'll meet later, we lived in Albany, New York for about 20 years and moved down to the Philadelphia area about 7 years ago. Oh my gosh, time flies. Mm-hmm. And met Bill and Sarah pretty quickly after we got there, and we started playing together, and all of a sudden we went, oh, we think we have a band. So here we are.
0: So this is the melding of a couple of couples.
2: Yes. Yes. And the magic is when we travel in the van, the couples never sit next to one another. That's the secret to our touring success.
0: Ah.
2: Yes.
0: Interesting. Is it boy, boy, girl, girl, or boy, other girl, girl, other boy?
2: Usually the girls are with the girls and the boys are with the boys. Yeah. Yeah.
0: I had to think, that's like a math problem now. How many combinations?
2: Hey, it works.
3: Chance to catch up.
0: I seem to remember, I'm going to need factorials to figure this out.
2: Yeah, so we've been playing contra dances and concerts for the last number of years, and Alan and I both have a history of touring and recording and playing lots of different kind of music, Appalachian and Celtic music combined, because Alan's from Scotland. So we're just delighted to be in Pittsburgh. We love it.
0: Great. Yeah. And next we've got...
4: I'm Bill Quirn. I'm originally from Boston, and didn't really grow up. I always played music, but I found traditional music when I was in art school in Boston, and mostly was interested in roots music, and trying to figure out what American roots music are, and it really led me towards dance music. So that's the thing I really enjoy the most. And I'm playing mandolin and melodeon right now, which is the button accordion.
0: Yeah, I said concertina before I saw it.
4: There's a concertina over here.
0: Oh, is there
4: hiding
0: one there?
4: On the floor. Yeah, you can't see.
0: The instrument you are wearing right now is gorgeous.
4: Oh, thank you.
0: tell me about it.
4: So it has buttons. And, it looks like an accordion, but a small accordion. And it has buttons instead of piano keys. And but the button has two notes. One for when you pull the bellows out, and when you push them in. Same button, two notes.
0: So you're like kind of like a chromatic harmonica.
4: Exactly. In fact, I have two harmonicas here, plus some extra accidentals here.
2: And my fiddle's not chromatic at all.
0: No.
5: Oh, those notes you play, those are accidentals?
0: Okay. The woodwork is beautiful.
4: Yes, it's a French brand.
0: Yeah, it's beautiful. And then on bass from Scotland.
5: I'm Alan Carr. I'm from Aberdeen in Scotland.
0: And you've,
5: I'll thicken up my accent a wee bit so you can hear it.
0: So you can finally answer the question, Celtic or Celtic? It's Celtic.
5: Right? Celtic is the accepted pronunciation. Celtic is a soccer team in Scotland.
0: So. Yeah, and a basketball team in the States.
5: Yeah.
0: when did you come to the United States?
5: Oh, 30 years ago, I think.
0: Okay, so probably...
5: I'm going to stick around, I think.
0: Yeah, but that's a nice... You've got reasons...
5: Jane and I are married, so we're...
3: Yeah, what, we have kids.
5: And we have kids here, yeah.
0: That'll keep you here, I hope.
5: Yeah, that's what you told me.
0: What brought you here?
5: Well, I fled the UK in the 80s. No, actually, my dad was brought up in just outside, in Battle Creek, and I was always intrigued by America. I came over here as a musician, came over here a couple times and liked it, and Jane and I got married, and I said, I can live in America. I like it there. So.
0: Well, that's great. And altogether, the four people you just met are Cora Cree. We'll listen to another song, and then when we come back, we'll talk a little bit about recordings and their website. And what would you like to do? What was the song you opened with?
2: Oh, that's a traditional song called Loving Hannah. And we really like it because it skirts the American old-time tradition as well as the Scottish and the British Isles type tradition, sort of one of those floating traditional songs. That's why we like to sing that. But we, as a group, we all compose tunes and songs as well. And this is a tune I made up a few years ago called Theo's Waltz for little 6-week-old baby Theo. So here we go.

0: That is Cora Cree. And wouldn't it be nice if your turn signals, are you driving right now? Wouldn't it be nice if your turn signals were in a waltz? You know, they just, you know, blink, blink, blink, blink, blink, blink.
1: You'd probably pay attention to them more.
0: Yeah, instead of the, or your windshield wipers could be that way. I was just thinking of how nice it would be to hear that while driving. It would be nice. And that was named for who?
2: Oh, well, this is our friend Cameron DeWitt and his wife Rebecca have a little baby. Actually, he's two now, named Theo. And when he was about 6 weeks old, we were over there playing some music, and he was sitting in his little bed area, sort of gurgling and looking at us. And I looked at him, and he caught me right in his gaze, and then his eyes shut, and he went to sleep, and this tune showed up.
0: Aww.
2: And so it was a magic little tune. In fact, the other day I was talking to Cameron, and he said, "Jane, you want to say hi to Theo?" I go, "Yes." And I hear, "Say hi, Janie." He goes, "Hi, Janie." Oh. This baby was speaking. It was crazy.
0: How did that happen?
2: Oh, I don't know.
0: There's a little boy named Ralph who is probably listening with his parents right now who loves banjos.
2: Ooh,
0: so he's going to be excited when he hears banjos playing. Now, you've got a CD called Dancing in the Sky, and it's available at Cora Cree. .com. It's easy to get to. Cora Cree is CoraCree. And what is the thinking behind Cora Cree? We're pointing to Alan.
3: Well, it was actually originally Cora Cree, but no one can do Cree.
0: Cree.
3: It had a CH in it. It's actually it's a Gaelic word, Scots Gaelic.
0: Oh, like Cora for choral or singing?
3: No. It's CoraCree. And it's a little place just outside of Aberdeen where I'm from. And there's, I think there's three houses and some standing stones and a post office address. And that's about it. But I wanted something for the band that was kind of didn't mean anything, but it sounded vaguely Scottish, but it could be a dance band as well, because we do concerts and we do dances. And
1: well, it had this reference to a hill. Or
3: it vaguely, well, roughly translated, it means the little house on the hill.
1: Yeah. And Sarah was born in a little house on the hill in North Carolina. So we like that connection. And
0: I like that it says so much in three syllables. you know, that's the little house hill.
3: Well, I didn't realize that that would be an issue with the Cora Cree thing, but then we have a series of recordings of people mangling that. We had Crackery and Cora Tree and
1: Okra Tree.
2: My favorite was Okra Tree.
3: Okra Tree.
2: That was good.
0: Yeah. Okra Tree.
2: Yeah, we're also on Facebook too, and we when we do travel, we like to go to different fun places and put lots of fun pictures on there. So if you're looking for some entertainment, you can go to the Cora Cree Facebook page and like us as well.
0: Oh, terrific.
2: Yeah.
0: Well, it's good to have you here. When we come back after this next song, we'll talk about some of the other places where people can hear you this weekend. Pittsburgh is lucky to have you here for all day today and tomorrow after a great square dance. Did Ron call last night? Was it Ron Buchanan?
2: Yep, Ron Buchanan. Yes. Yep, we had a great time.
3: It was really
2: fun.
0: He's been calling square dances around here for years and years and years.
1: Yeah, we're lucky he comes to Philadelphia a lot.
0: Yeah. What would you like to... Oh, you know, and you know, I mentioned earlier that we had another musician that was going to be playing earlier. You probably know him, Mike Agranoff.
2: Oh, yeah.
0: Sure. And Mike was to be in Pittsburgh this weekend, but due to a sudden change in plans, he could not be here.
1: Uh-huh.
0: But the scene in Philly is just still teeming with great music.
1: Yeah.
0: What's next?
4: Right, so this is a song that's a shanty style song that we put our own take on. And one of the reasons I love it is that it has the perspective of both the man and the woman in it, and talking about how we all have that experience of loss and trying to find our equilibrium after loss. So this is a sea shanty version of that. It's called Bold Riley. Oh, tuning is always good.
0: Yep.
4: We tune because we care.
2: Okay.
0: We encourage tuning.
1: Yeah.

0: Cora Cree, what a pretty song, and I think you're pretty unique as a group for your talent as instrumentalists, but also as singers, hearing the two of you sing like sisters.
1: Yeah.
0: And then we add Alan in there, and you sound just beautiful singing together. You all sing, right? I think you all sing too.

0: may want to learn about this. I'm not a dancer. Now we have a musical theater person here who can tell us. What will you learn? Who's teaching?
1: So Bill and I went to England a couple of years ago and learned about this French ball folk style of dancing. And it's mostly we play music from central France. And it's not Paris cafe music. This is French folk music. So we teach things like bourrées and mazurkas and schottisches. And some party dances that are kind of fun. Luckily, Pittsburgh has a French dance group already, so we don't need to do a lot of teaching. We can just show up and play, and they already know a lot of these dances, which is a real treat.
0: Oh, that's great. So is the best way to get information certainly contacting us or getting a hold of you all?
1: Right, so we have it on our Facebook page. There's a listing of all of these
0: events. You go.
1: And there's links to information for finding it.
0: Yeah. Yeah. And certainly if you drop us an email at slb@slbradio.org or use instant input at slbradio.org, we'll get the information to you. I don't want to broadcast the home address of somebody.
2: We'll leave a phone number for you, too.
0: Yeah. And then that's... let's see, that's this afternoon from 2 until 4. Let's stick with the dance workshops. There's an open waltz workshop at the Wilkins School Community Center between 2 and 4 tomorrow.
2: Yes.
0: And that will give you a chance. Most people know how to waltz. If you don't, you can learn, and you'll be playing as people waltz.
2: Yeah, it's just kind of an afternoon of dancing community with fabulous live music. And if you're just interested in waltzing and you're not really sure exactly how to do it, there's plenty of people who will give you a little bit of instruction. It's basically 1 2 3 1 2 3, so beat that.
0: And if that weren't enough, Coracree really it gets their time, and it's actually wonderful that you've got so much going on. Tonight there is a house concert where you'll be able to listen to them in Oakland. Julia and David are hosting that. Julia and David are hosting that. And in fact, thanks to Julia and David, that's how we were able to get you here this morning.
2: Yeah. I've got some contact information actually here. So we're not going to give you the address, obviously. But you can call Julia at 412-506-7998. 412-506-7998, or you can email her at juliaj1970@gmail.com. You can also go onto their Facebook or go onto our website. And if you really are eager, you can find us, I guarantee.
0: It's sort of like we're in the speakeasy era of folk music. We have to give you these, knock twice on the door. And the password is...
2: banjo.
0: Yeah, is banjo.
2: It's fiddle. but the house concerts, if you've not ever been, it's a wonderful, intimate way to... listen to live music and have a little bit of beverage and a little snack and things. The concert starts at 7:30. Doors open at 7. So, we hope to see you there. And then afterwards, I think there's going to be, might be a little bit of a jam too. So come on down.
0: Yeah. You would go to somebody else's house maybe to listen to MP3s or to watch TV. Why not listen to live musicians actually playing? And then, as if that were not enough, tomorrow night at the Skiba Small Gym at Carnegie Mellon University, there's going to be a contra dance with Bronwyn Woods Calling, and that is from 5:30 until 8:30. It's the Small Gym at Skiba, and a gym is an appropriate place because you'll get a workout if you contra dance.
2: And if you've never contra danced, there's always some sort of introductory beginner kind of mini workshop before the dance starts. So come on down. If you don't know how, you'll learn.
0: Now, Cora Cree is here with us, and we've got time for more music. And I wonder what's going to be next.
2: Let's see. We're going to play a set of original tunes, right, Bill? You want to tell
3: reels.
2: Them about
3: We're
2: it, Bill?
3: Play three reels. And
4: somebody give me an E, please.
3: The first tune is called Ignite, and Sarah and I wrote that. Outside of Philadelphia is a town called Phoenixville, and it's an old steel town that kind of died out, but it has revived with its arts community. And so one of the events that they have is the Firebird Festival.

0: and it was last week. And we go and perform there every year, out on the street with our, some of our other groups. And we wrote this tune. 1 year, a blizzard came through, and just during the time we were supposed to perform, so we weren't allowed to perform. So instead, we wrote this first tune called Ignite. The second tune is a tune that Sarah wrote. And she named it after her, one of her grandmother's expression. Let's have Sarah explain.
1: Right. My Louisiana grandmother was just chock full of great expressions. And I was visiting one time, and her bathroom door didn't latch, and she had fellas coming over to work on the house. And she says to me, "Honey, would you go over there and hold the door closed? Because if they come in here while I'm in the bathroom, then I'll be Nancy in a shirt tail." I was like, "Oh, no, I got to go write a tune now." This expression's too good. So this tune's called Nancy in a Shirt Tail.
0: And the third tune is the tune that Jane wrote called Cold Mountain. We'll let her tell us.
2: Yeah, Cold Mountain. So I read, got through the first three chapters of the book, and then really started enjoying the story and meeting the character Stobrod, who is Renee Zellweger's father in the movie, if you remember that, Brendan Gleeson, I think.
3: Brendan
2: anyway,
3: Gleeson, yeah.
2: But in the book, he really describes this character as making up fiddle tunes and pulling them out of the air, which is kind of how my tunes show up. And so I was at a festival one day, picked up this banjo made by our dearly departed friend. Terrible. Anyway, I made up this great tune.
0: I
2: know, it's terrible. Oh my gosh. Oh, I can see his face. And this tune just showed up, and so I called it Cold Mountain. And so we're going to start off with a...
4: Didn't you teach Brendan Gleeson to dance, Sarah?
1: Well, I didn't have... No, I tried to teach Brendan Gleeson to dance, and I asked him, I said, "Well, this must be old hat for you." And he said, this was part of a movie that I was working on. And he said, "No." He says, "Honey, this is why I learned how to play the fiddle." It was very cute.
0: So hopefully Sarah will do a little feat on the second tune, which is her tune.
2: Okay. You ready, guys?
0: Yeah,
2: you ready for some tunes? That's good. There you go.

0: That is a group, Car Creep. Those were marvelous to hear those. And I like the key. I'm not sure I can identify it, but did you have a minor key? Or
1: there, B-flat.
0: Yeah, there was something, especially as you ended, just something that sounded very modern and very old at the same time, or very, very, very,
1: in the nicest way.
0: Well, it's true, and also a bit of, I don't like to categorize music that much, so there, but I will for this purpose, a little bit of jazz, and, you know, the mandolin playing especially was terrific throughout, and the footwork.
1: It's always about the mandolin and the fiddle.
0: Yeah, what's everybody sounds good.
1: Awesome.
0: Don't think we didn't notice the bass and the fiddle.
1: Love it when Sarah gets her feet going, because the percussive stuff that happens there, it's like, we don't need a drummer. We got Sarah.
0: Yeah. Now, you play with a drummer sometimes, right?
2: Sometimes.
0: Yeah. And Coracree, CoraCree.com is how you can learn more. We're down to just 4 minutes of radio time. I can't believe how fast this is all gone. So I'm guessing that's probably one more song. I hope that lots of people will come out to see you at tonight's house concert, which is at 7:30. Julia and David, and we can give you complete information on that if you give us a call. 5:30 to 8:30, tomorrow's Contra Dance. In fact, if you just go to Cora Cree's website, they're very good about listing things. That's probably the most efficient way, CoraCree.com.
1: All right. Well, thanks, Larry. Thanks, Chad. Thanks, Jackie.
0: Yeah, Ricky.
1: Ricky.
0: You got the key
1: so
0: right. You're in the right key.
1: That's this is an amazing museum. I want to come back. I wish I had a little kid to bring, but I could just bring myself, I suppose. We could just play here after we're done.
3: We're little kids enough.
0: We'll
3: enjoy it.
1: So we're going to finish off with a set of jigs. Bill, you want to tell them a little about these jigs real quick in like 10 seconds?
4: The first jig is called Maker's Mark. We wrote it together on a trip back through this warning of a dire storm. And we made it back safely, and we wrote this tune, Maker's Mark, named after a drink.
0: Because you're inspired a lot by bad weather.
3: We are.
2: Yeah. We needed a drink.
4: Second tune is called Gundercuff, named after a friend of mine, Gary Undercuffler. And then the third tune is called Coffee, and it has been written by Gary... what is his last name?
3: Is it Haggerty?
4: Yeah, Haggerty. That's it. Gary Haggerty.
0: Well, okay. Our thanks out to all of our guests today. And especially this morning to Cora Cree. Here they are again.
1: Thank you.
2: Let's play two of each.

0: That's Cora Cree. Thank you to Chad Green for a great mix. Join us again next week for the show that gets your weekend off to a good start, the Saturday Light Brigade from SLB Radio Productions.
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0: You're about to meet, in fact, let's just meet her. This is Erin Cheek. Hi, Erin.
2: Hi.
0: It's so nice to meet you. Let's get sort of talk about just the general statistics here first. How old are you?
2: I am 10 years old.
0: And you're in fifth grade. What community do you live in?
2: I live, in Conway.
0: Conway, which is out in the Ohio Valley. And you are a student at Baden Academy Charter School. And that school has students from all over, which is why I was curious where you lived. What do you like to do for fun? Before we talk about the specific reason you're here, what do you enjoy doing?
2: I like to play piano. I like to run around outside, lay in the grass. And I also like to swim.
0: And have you thought at all about what you might like to be when you get older?
2: Not really yet, but I want to be a mathematician.
0: You like math, huh? I understand you're taking seventh grade math now.
2: Yeah.
0: Which would be pre-algebra, I think. Are you starting to do things with X's and Y's and Z's and equations? That's terrific. Do you want to give any shout-outs or say hello to anybody?
2: I want to say hello to my dad, my brother, and my sister who are listening right now. I want to take a shout-out to my mom, too, and Dr. Ellen.
0: Great. And Dr. Ellen is here with you today, and she may chime in as we talk. I would like to know about the environmental group that you started at your school, kind of how it came about, and just what it was like to get it started.
2: I'm friends with the two other leaders in the group, Bryant and Alyssa Armstrong, Bryant Ainsbury. We got together about last year. We just wanted to save three things in nature. Hummingbirds, honeybees, and monarch butterflies.
0: And what led you to pick those three things?
2: Well, I wanted to pick a monarch butterfly because I like catching butterflies, and the monarch butterfly is a very special butterfly. It has a migration of 4,000 miles. It's the longest insect migration.
0: I had no idea. Do you mean that a monarch butterfly, they're found over that large of an area? Wow, I had no idea.
2: Yes. They got back probably 2 months ago, back to North America.
0: And the other, you also picked hummingbirds? Was that your idea or one of the other leaders?
2: Yeah, that was Brian's idea.
0: And do you know why he chose hummingbirds? Dr. Allen will chime in. Do you know?
3: Bryant actually partnered with the Cornell Institute in doing a bird count program, and he chose to do the hummingbirds, which was one of their options. And Alyssa's bees, she focused a lot on colony collapse. We actually have a beehive on the campus where the school is. The Sisters of St. Joseph have one. And they're having, they're struggling as all the other bees are around the nation.
0: And do you mean the local Cornell School District or Cornell University?
3: Cornell University.
0: Pretty cool. And tell me more about the monarch butterfly migration. Do you know more about that?
3: I'll let Erin explain. She is she actually goes into the classrooms to help the teachers.
2: The monarch migration, they go from Canada down to Mexico. And they've never been there before. They suddenly just fly down and know where they're going.
0: That's incredible. I wonder how long it takes them to get there. It must take a long time, because butterflies aren't the fastest flying creature, are they?
2: I don't think so.
0: Yeah. Well, so you began activities as a club, or like how did you get together to do this?
3: In third grade?
2: I'm not really sure.
3: In third grade, she approached to be a research fellow asking to start a monarch way station at the school. And so she partnered with several mentors, and Monarch Watch helped her develop milkweed seeds to plant on the ground so that we had a monarch way station officially recognized. And that's how she started doing her research into monarchs. And then it was the next year she wanted to do the environmental club.
2: Yeah.
3: And that involved creating a website.
2: And, yeah. When we created the website, it was hard at first. And then we made a club, and we had to blog the presentations. It was hard.
0: What makes it hard? What are the challenges you face when trying to keep a website going?
2: Well, we have to get together every time after we make a club meet to decide what we're going to do and how we're going to write it down on the blog. It's also hard to decide what designs you want on your website to go with the main idea.
0: How many people are in the club?
2: I'd say about 15 people.
0: So that's hard. Do you ever kind of debate what the topic should be, or is it hard to get everybody focused?
2: I'm not really sure. It's random sometimes.
0: So it can vary. What are some of the projects? Are you primarily focused on those three things right now, or are you doing other things around the school?
2: Sometimes I take a presentation at a library. I did that once. Yeah.
0: Did you give it or did you attend it?
2: I gave it.
0: That's pretty cool. And would you give it on monarch butterflies or something else?
2: I gave it on monarch butterflies.
0: You must really be developing a lot of expertise in that area. Are there other things that you've been thinking about environmentally that you might like to see change, whether your club can do it or just, maybe people anywhere, things you think ought to be improved environmentally?
2: I think pollution, yes, that should be improved. Nothing really else.
0: And do you see evidence of pollution, or do you have any ideas for reducing it?
2: Yes. There was an assembly at our school, and they gave an idea. They should solar power our cars, solar panels under the road. They could power the cars, and they won't give off as much smoke or gas.
0: That's a very good idea. Have you used solar cells in class at all to learn about how solar energy works?
2: No.
0: You'll probably get a chance to soon. What other kinds of things have you thought about the environment and pollution? Any other ideas for air or water, or maybe to just have less waste?
2: I think you should recycle more. Because the trash is starting to pile up.
0: What do you recycle?
2: We recycle soda cans, plastic water bottles. And this is other than recycling. We can throw out and make a worm compost by using old banana peels.
0: Very cool. So you can figure out the best places for waste. And another great thing is just to reduce waste altogether. It's just maybe instead of drinking these bottles, we refill them with water. They become like drinking cups instead of constantly. I'm holding a water bottle up, by the way. Instead of constantly buying more and more water bottles. You're pretty amazing. I like that you're leading this club, and you also have two other leaders, but it sounds like you're really destined for even more great things, too. Do you like to spend time outside?
2: Yes, I love. Yes, I love to. I really like to just run around, but I don't really like to wear shoes off when I'm running around outside.
0: You like to run with shoes on or off?
2: On.
0: Interesting. I have mine off right now. You really want to have shoes on when you're running around, I think. Let me turn to Dr. Ellen. Can you tell us more about the program that we've been talking about with Aaron?
3: Well, the Research Fellows program at the school is an extra program that some of the students apply to become part of. And they have a lot of options. Some of them come in and they write their own books. Some of them create clubs and websites. Some of them create engineering projects and programs and games. When I was approached by the three different students, Aaron and Bryant and Alyssa, they had all proposed to do something different with their particular species. And we're on this beautiful campus of the Sisters of St. Joseph. And we have on the grounds an environmental engineer, Sister Lynn. And so she was able to help me develop a way for the three of them to work together in this environmental club and use the resources on the grounds. I think one of the neatest things that happened this year was Aaron, though, informing the teachers about butterflies. A lot of the teachers love to have butterflies in their room. You know how you get the milkweed and you put the chrysalis or the caterpillar in and the chrysalis and you watch it grow as a class. And a lot of them would go online and they'd buy kits for that. But we found out through Aaron's research that some of those kits bring butterflies that aren't native.
0: Oh.
3: And it's a problem.
0: Yeah, they won't sustain themselves and be happy.
3: Right, or they may become an interference with some of the other species here. And so Aaron was very vocal and instrumental in getting the teachers to use local monarchs and local painted ladies, I think, was the other type of butterfly they brought in. And a lot of that was her resources that the teachers could then use in the classroom to not only teach well with, but also themselves be very environmentally conscious.
0: Aaron, do you have any advice for adults to be better to the environment?
2: I'd say that they should plant some more gardens. My mom has a garden in her front yard. In our garden, we found two monarch butterfly caterpillars already.
0: Wow, so that's good. Not only can you, is it a vegetable or a flower garden?
2: In the garden in our front yard, it's both.
0: Very good. So it provides a good habitat, some pretty things to look at, but also food you can eat too. Is there anything else you would like to add? Your program, what you've discovered is great. How can people get to your website?
2: The link is bacsnaturalist.weebly.com.
0: bacsnaturalist.weebly.com, and we've linked to that from slbradio.org, too. Is there anything else you'd like to add? I'm really proud of you. It's really great to hear what you've done.
2: I'd like to add that weed killer from farmers and construction is making the numbers go down for monarchs.
0: Okay, the impact, unintended impact of that from runoff maybe, or just it getting into the water or soil or into butterflies, that's a good point. And there's probably alternatives to achieve the objectives too. Very good. Dr. Ellen?
3: I would mention that anyone who wants to help save the monarchs can go to Monarch Watch and get free milkweed kits, and they can plant a milkweed garden themselves. Excellent. Become a way station.
0: Well, how nice to have you here, and congratulations. I hope you keep it up in the years to come. Take care. That's Dr. Karen and Aaron Cheek, or Dr. Ellen, I'm sorry, and Aaron Cheek, Baden Academy Charter School fifth grader. And her mom's here, too. Congratulations, Aaron.
2: Thank you.
4: When you ask.
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0: We have a performer who I've been really looking forward to hearing. He's in from Cleveland today just to play for you. He's a multi-instrumentalist, an inventive player. We'll talk with him after he plays his first song for you. His name is Istvan Medjeshi.

0: Ishvan, my guest here at the Saturday Light Brigade, you're probably used to that slow pronunciation
1: of
0: people trying
1: time.
0: To make sure.
1: All the time.
0: I think I'm getting it right. I hope I am. That was breathtaking.
1: Oh, well, thank you so much. I'm glad to be here.
0: And that I'm sure was your composition. Is it named?
1: It kind of goes through a lot of different names. I kind of like that piece because when I play it live, it happens differently all the time. I mean, thematically, it's kind of the same, but there's always room for improvisation in it, which I love about it. The name, too, sometimes I'll name it something vulgar, so I won't repeat any of those on the air.
0: Thank you.
1: But it's a really fun song to play. A lot of times I'll incorporate a lot of electronic instruments, synthesizers, and things like that along with it.
0: Yeah, and watching you play, well, first a couple technical questions. Were you in a traditional tuning? Or?
1: No, it's in open C minor, which is from the low to the high string C, C, G, C, G, C, E flat.
0: Are you still in tune that way?
1: Yeah, yeah.
0: Would you mind just playing each string? Neat. Which has got to be a really different sound to a lot of folks. The other thing I noticed is, you know, he's playing very much with both hands, strumming occasionally with his left hand as well as his right. And I looked very carefully. You must have great calluses and great nails, no picks.
1: I do have great nails, actually. It's something that I used to bite my fingernails when I was a kid. And since I stopped, it's really – I used to be a pad player, if you know what that means. I'd play with the pads at the end of my fingers. And there's a level of comfort and precision that I don't find with, like, traditional finger picks. Like, they always feel like they're not part of my actual hand, and they feel really weird.
0: Yeah, it's like these little extenders.
1: So now I've got these really sharp and super sexy fingernails.
0: Well, I was watching it. You always know a guitarist's hand. Generally, I mean, if they're either a professional or somebody who plays a lot, and just watching you play almost like a piano, both hands, really all fingers moving. I couldn't see it first, and I looked up and I said, wow, he's doing that without, you know, with just his bare hands, shredding it. When did you start playing? Tell me about, I'm curious about your childhood. And are you from Cleveland originally?
1: I'm from Cleveland. I grew up outside of Cleveland in a really small little town right on Lake Erie, which I'm living back in again now. I dig it. But I really never got introduced to playing for my family. My dad's a minister, so there was always some level of music. They're also, both my parents are from Hungary, so there was a really broad and semi-strange mix of, like, religious music and Hungarian folk music, but also other things. My older brother listened to a lot of heavy metal and Stranger Things, which I liked at a very young age. But I first started playing at a friend's house, and he had a guitar. I think we were like 12 or 13, and I figured I could pick out Nirvana's Come As You Are as it was playing along. So I'm like, well, maybe I should buy one. And from there, it's kind of snowballed into something that I do all the time, and has broadened into different instruments. I play banjo. I've studied some sitar as well, and then a lot of electronic modular synthesis, sampling, things like that. So there's always, a plethora of texture available. And I mean, personally, like, I might be lazy sometimes, so, like, having those different mediums kind of keep me from getting into ruts, and it keeps my interest in a lot of things, you know what I mean?
0: Well, they give you a chance. You're talking about the toys.
1: Oh, right.
0: It gives you a chance to explore other parts of your creativity.
1: Absolutely.
0: As you do it, because you're incredibly dexterous, but there are times when you might not want to have to work through those parts as much as just other things. How did you come about your style of playing? I know that's a really broad question, but were there folks who influenced you, or did you? Because I really think you're pretty much, you know, unique in terms of what you're doing.
1: I mean, I would say that a lot of folks influenced me from a lot of different genres. When I first started playing, when I first started learning how to play guitar, it was to the guy who was teaching me like chords. He started playing Pipeline by the Shantays. I don't know if you guys remember the old surf tune Pipeline, and yeah. I was like, I remember hearing that as a kid, and I love that kind of thing. So surf music was really like the first music on guitar that I learned, which when I look back, I'm glad about that, because it kind of incorporated a lot of rhythmic playing and also some lead playing. So there was kind of a harmony of learning scales, learning rhythms, having to know all my chords. So it was a lot of fun, and then that broadened into so many different things. You know, I played a lot of punk, and Mississippi John Hurt was probably one of the biggest influences on my acoustic playing. It's what got me into finger picking. I realized that I could pick along to Lewis Collins or some song like that, and you know, I never went back. But I love generally, not lying, like almost every type of music. I mean, unless it's whatever. I mean, I'm not going to get into my dislikes of music, but I'd like to draw inspiration from everything. I mean, to me, there's a lot of overlap, whether or not it's immediately noticeable. There's a lot of things that can be translated. One of the rhythms in that song is basically something that I do when I'm playing clawhammer-style banjo. Mm. You know, it's just like a syncopated thing, but instead of having the really high fifth string on this thing, it's just smacking that low C. But, you know, I will throw on a very weird and broad range of music throughout the day.
0: It's really it's just a pleasure to listen. I want to be sure we get one or two more songs, and Ishvan Madgashi is here with us. We've linked to your Bandcamp page our website, so people can find you. What do you want to do next?
1: I'm going to play a little traditional blues tune, if you don't mind.
0: Absolutely. It'd be a pleasure.
1: Maybe do a little singing for you, too.
0: Now, a slide has come on. That's something you can't... you're not going to work on your finger, on your pinky there to emulate a slide.
1: right, exactly. I used to actually play with whatever I could find for slide, because I never found one that was really comfortable for me. I don't know why this big old brass slide that kind of is way too long for my pinky finger. I don't know. It became one of those things that, talking about finger picks, not feeling like it's part of your hand, it's almost kind of, I don't know, it feels really natural for some strange reason to have a big brass bar on your finger, if that could ever be possible, but... this is a tune called Motherless Children.

0: Your motherless children have a hard time when your mother is dead. Mother is dead. Motherless children have a hard time when your mother is dead. Mother is dead. They will do the best they can. It don't really mean they understand. Your motherless children have a hard time when your mother is dead. Mother is dead. Mother is dead. Mother is dead.
1: You've got a great voice. It's Ishvan Medgash. Keep the last one's harder for me. Medyashi, is that right?
2: Medyashi.
1: Medyashi.
2: Very, very close. It's those three consonants together, a D, G, and Y, is a pretty strange combination that most people.
1: Yeah, you wouldn't
2: are uncomfortable you, with, I suppose.
1: You have edgy embedded in your name.
2: Yeah.
1: M E D G Y.
2: I think it's like it always made me laugh growing up because like when you separate it, it's like a dia. It's a little Hungarian speciality right there. It's like chicken paprikash and and balesh, that dia.
1: So a number of folks are commenting on Facebook and dropping me notes saying how much they are enjoying hearing you. Larry, it was Larry in Elwood City. He said, I knew an Ishvan, and he went by Steve, and he wanted to know if that's common.
2: Yeah, actually, a lot of people call me Steve or Steve-O, especially like growing up going to school, because no one could ever say my name completely right. So I figured that if the last name was the only thing that they would get wrong, and they don't say that as often, just call me Steve. But I'm Ishvan to my family, to a lot of friends. And that's what I perform by as well.
1: Yeah, I mean, it's interesting. I guess the ST, the common ST sound.
2: Right.
1: But he brought up the same thing. Were your parents, were they born in Hungary?
2: Yeah, my dad came over in 1956 during the revolution. He was 10 years old. And my mom was a little bit older, 27, I believe. And they met in New Jersey, where they were both living at the time. And I was born there, but moved to Ohio when I was like two. So every time I visit New Jersey, I'm so thankful that we moved to Ohio. It's really congested and smelly. Sorry, anybody from New Jersey, I love you, but I don't mind not visiting.
1: Now, you know, I was born in Cleveland, but
2: really?
1: Moved to Pittsburgh when I was about two or three. I don't quite say it the way you do, but I've no memories of Cleveland whatsoever.
2: I think that Pittsburgh and Cleveland. Well, I shouldn't say that on the air. I was going to say I note the similarities. Let me just go.
1: The industrial heritage is
2: absolutely
1: is similar, but I just don't have a single memory, and I

0: flat or hilly.
1: Yeah, for sure.
0: Which way
1: exactly.
0: You go. We have about 5 minutes of radio time left, and I want to be sure you get it and play us out. Ishvan Medgeshi is who it is that you're hearing. I posted just now a link to his Bandcamp page on our Facebook site, so you can check more of his music out. It's been such a busy morning. Thank you for being here with us. I hope we can catch you. Are you playing anywhere in Pittsburgh today?
2: No, I'm not.
0: Hang on. John, did you just... Okay, thank you. Go ahead.
1: Not today, but hopefully in the future. I'm doing some recording now. I'm doing some regional shows outside of Cleveland, Columbus, out a little bit west of there in Sandusky, Ohio, a couple close to home in Cleveland, which I play there pretty often. Yeah, as time is progressing and I'm starting to have a little bit more time, I'm trying to get on the road a little bit more.
0: Yeah,
1: and,
0: we got to get you. I appreciate your coming in this morning.
1: So I appreciate you having me. It's wonderful. Give me 1 second to retune my guitar, and I'll play you a quick song that my buddy wrote.
0: You got it. And as Ishar retunes, I'm going to just thank Colleen Katow, Alana Kalesa, Environmental Charter School's Poets, and Elias Corey for being here with us. Ishvan had a chance to listen to his set. And thank you for being here. We'll meet you next week right here for the show that gets your weekend off to a good start, the Saturday Light Brigade. Tuning is always encouraged here. It's a good thing tune is both a verb and a noun.
1: Exactly. I've actually learned to get really good at tuning really fastly, because, or quickly, I should say. Fastly, that's my Cleveland heritage talking right there. This is a tune that a good friend of mine wrote a long time ago. I've been playing it now for, I don't know, 10, 12 years at this point. It's called Sun Finally Rises by Jeremy Rich.

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1: I am thrilled that we have somebody who's been a hero of mine probably since the mid-70s, played in the Buddy Rich Band, among other things, played a lot with Eddie Jefferson, who you heard from a little bit earlier, but also with his Alto Madness Orchestra and so many other variations, has just really made his mark on the jazz scene. We'll talk with him a little bit, and we'll meet the other members of the quartet today, too. But let's welcome Richie Cole.

0: Richie Cole. And what a great way to open up. And when did you move into Pittsburgh? It's been a couple years now.
1: Larry, it's been 2.5 years. First of all, thanks so much for having us here, Larry. We really appreciate it. And I enjoyed the entertainment before us. They were a hard act to follow.
0: Yeah.
1: That singer group, they were fantastic.
0: Oh, they were great.
1: I moved here. My daughter and my grandkids came to Trenton, New Jersey, and drugged me over here to Pittsburgh, kicking and screaming, I don't want to go to Pittsburgh. Now it's the best move I ever made. I love Pittsburgh. In fact, that the last song that you heard is a song that I wrote. It's called I Have a Home in Pittsburgh, dedicated to my new hometown. Actually, I'm living in Carnegie now. And the center of the universe, Carnegie.
0: Well, it's going to be tomorrow because it's not too far. We'll let you know, but Richie has some Alto Madness going on tomorrow in the West End.
1: Oh, yeah, the big blowout.
0: And I'm looking to go because it's a perfect time. It's in the afternoon tomorrow. I'm trying to remember, when does that start?
1: It's at the Village Tavern on the West End from 3 to 6. I've been doing this gig all summer since May. And this is our second year doing it. And the deal is, I told the boss, look, we're going to do it until the weather starts changing and the football season starts heating up. And both is happening now. So I decided to call it quits tomorrow. And we're going to go out with a big, big bang with the Richie Cole and the Alto Madness Orchestra, my little big band. And we got singers and dancers. And it's going to be a real happening, like an old San Francisco happening. 3 to 6 tomorrow afternoon. It's free, so you got no excuse about that. They got great food, and it's a bar too. I bring my daughter, my grandkids there. It's a family event, and it's a perfect situation, the perfect storm.
0: I think I can guarantee that you'll see me there. I'm going to be here between 10 and 2, well, so it's perfect. I'll leave the north side, come over to the west end.
1: Be there or be square.
0: You got it. I'm so glad Richie's here. This ensemble that's here today is the same group that you can hear on the CD that I'm holding in my hand right now. It's called Richie Cole Plays Ballads and Love Songs. It's released. Mark Perna's here. It's this Friday?
2: It's going to be on October 21st.
0: Okay, so it is this Friday. Wow.
2: Well, that is this Friday, isn't it?
0: It's coming up, and it's a great album, really well packaged, too. It's 11 tracks, ballads, love songs, and a way to just make you feel like Richie's reaching out and, in your living room as you listen to it, or your car. It's a great, great album.
2: Well, the story behind that is we were recording the Alto Madness Orchestra, and three of the horn players had got a big money gig that they had, and asked if they could get out of a session. I said, sure. But we had the time booked and everything, so we went in just to play some tunes, and that came out. It was not intended. We didn't go in with the idea of doing a ballads album, but after the fact, we noticed that, wow, look at this. And
0: yeah,
2: that's it.
0: Why not? But they're ballads done in a way that distinctively is the style of how Richie plays, of course, and all of you play. So they've got, I don't know if I'd say a kick, but just a little bit of emotion in them that is clearly what you've come to expect when you listen to Richie play. It's just a beautiful album. So, want to do a track from it?
2: Sure. We're going to do a tune called Chances Are.
0: I think you'll all know this one. Richie, Andy.
1: Made famous by the great Johnny Mathis.
0: Yes. And we'll let them get set. Thanks to Chad Green, too, for doing a great mix on these guys. Here's Richie.
1: One, two, three, four.

0: Richie Cole from the brand new album that's out. It's called Richie Cole Plays Ballads and Love Songs. I want to do two things and quickly have you meet the other members of the group today on drums. We have Vince Taglieri. Vince, tell me just a little bit about yourself, where you're from and how long
1: you've
0: been playing.
1: Well, I'm from Aliquippa originally, but by way of, and I lived in Boston for a bunch of years, and now I live in Irwin, PA, so from the area.
0: Yeah, you've moved about.
1: Yeah, a little bit, yeah.
0: A little bit, but you can say your formative years were in L.A., right?
1: No, Aliquippa.
0: Well, L.A. Quippa.
1: Aliquippa.
0: L.A. Quippa. Mark Perda is playing bass, and you're the producer of this one.
2: Yes, I am.
0: And you've been producing music in the Pittsburgh area for years on your own, but these days you are really putting together a lot of great music, not just Richie's, but other artists you're recording.
2: Well, the other big one that I'm doing is for Don Alico.
0: Yeah.
2: Who he's, you know, a good friend of mine, been for 20 years. And I put together a little 7-CD series of recordings of his over from their archival recordings, but we're starting to release them now. In fact, tonight is the CD release party for one of them up in Johnstown.
0: Terrific. Yeah, I saw it that you were in Johnstown not long ago.
2: But we have more with Richie as well. We spoke briefly about the Alto Manis Orchestra. That CD is going to follow this one. We're probably going to release it in March, and we've got two more following that, already recorded. So there's a, you know, they're like dominoes now.
0: They're going to
2: start coming out.
0: And before this one, the song you opened up with, "I Have a Home in Pittsburgh."
2: That's correct. That's actually going to. We have an orchestra version of that will be on the next album, the orchestra album. And in fact, it was recorded on Richie's last album called Pittsburgh, which was released last year.
0: Yeah, I've got a copy of that version of it from the other album. Let's meet Eric quickly, and then I want to say hello to Richie again. Eric, how about you? How do you fit into this group?
3: Oh, I'm happily a guitar for hire in Pittsburgh for many, many years. So, and I've known Mark for quite a while, and I've been very fortunate to work with Richie since he's been here in Pittsburgh.
0: That's great. Where are you from originally?
3: I'm originally from Los Angeles. I grew up a surfer in L.A., and now the whole music thing is just to take my mind off surfing.
0: It's all about that. It makes sense. I can understand that. Your mind, if you're living in the Pittsburgh area now, you're not going to think about surfing too much either.
3: Well, it's like the mafia. Once you're a surfer, you're not getting out. It's not going away. You're going to find a way to surf.
0: What's nice to...
3: I paddle my surfboard in the river to stay in shape.
0: You could do that. What's nice to have you here. Richie, I was curious just how things... how did you start? Like, when did you first have a sax in your hands?
4: Well, back in Trenton, New Jersey, where I'm from, my dad owned... two nightclubs, a jazz club, the Harlem Club, and another nightclub called Hubby's Inn, which was a Las Vegas showroom. He used to have the Las Vegas club. He used to have like Louis Prima, Keeley Smith, and Turnerers, all the groups from the 50s and 60s that played Vegas. Trenton was a stop because Trenton is right between Philly and New York. So that's kind of a, you know, if you're going either way, you got to stop in Trenton. So my dad had two clubs, and in the Harlem Club, he had Sonny Stitt, John Coltrane, Coleman Hawkins. It was a big organ club too. Don Patterson, you know, that was back in the 50s and 60s. And I was just a baby when he had it, but somebody left the saxophone with him. Either he hocked it or sold it. Somehow I grew up with a saxophone. From the minute I opened my eyes, there was the box there. I opened it up with that brass smell. I pushed the button. Wow, look at that! Moves that! Wow, look at that! You know. So eventually, when my fingers grew long enough, I started to play it, and I've been playing it ever since. I've been playing saxophone. I said, how long have you been playing saxophone? I've been playing saxophone for 58 years.
0: Wow. That's a long.
4: And I've never done anything else in my life. I never had a job.
0: Well, you're a bridge, an amazing bridge to these other legendary players that came before you when you were younger, and you're... you know, delivering some of that same kind of sound today. It's just incredible.
4: I've been so fortunate. I've been so lucky in my life being just meeting some of my heroes. You know, Sonny Stitt, Sonny Rollins, Dizzy Gillespie. And let alone meeting them, and in many cases, actually performing with them. I mean, what a kid from Trenton. I mean, I never thought that this would ever happen to me. But I've been, like I said, I've been so lucky. And also, I've been fortunate enough to, like, catch the tail end of the big band era, playing with Buddy Rich. And that was, you know, when the big bands were just winding down. You got big bands now, but it's not like it used to be on the road.
0: Yeah.
4: I remember we used to stop at the Pennsylvania Turnpike. We're going from Philly to Cleveland, and we stopped at the middle of the night after the gig at a rest stop there. And the Count Basie band's playing, going from Akron to Washington, D.C. We happened to stop at the same rest stop at the same time to get something to eat at 3 in the morning, right? Here comes the Count Basie band, the bus, and the Buddy Rich bus. We get all get and I mean, I'm sitting there having coffee with Count Basie. I swear, how did the guy get so lucky, man? Jesus Christ. I mean, it's almost like, wow. I'm looking across the table and say, wow, you're Count Basie. I felt like, oh my God.
0: What were Buddy Rich? It always seemed to me he carried a really big band. Was he bigger than 18?
4: No, he had 18.
0: He did have 18.
4: He had five saxons, three trombones, and four trumpets, piano, bass, drums, and a guitar. So. Count. I don't know what that is. That's about
0: he just had a very different sound. And maybe it's because when you got the drummer out front, it's going to be different.
4: Well, when you have the world's greatest big band drummer, I mean, that's going to make a difference, you know?
0: Yeah.
4: Plus, he had some great arrangers writing charts for the band, like up to date. It wasn't like, you know, like the old, well, Count Basie has a style. It's a Count Basie style, which is, you can't say anything bad about that. It's fantastic. But he wasn't the style like the old dance bands like Harry James and Glenn Miller. You know, he had a modern sound for the day.
0: Yeah.
4: He really did. Because he had a lot of good young arrangers writing charts for him. And he had, in my opinion, well, and you ask any drummer really to this day, Buddy Rich is still the greatest living big band, not living, the greatest big band drummer who ever lived.
0: Yeah, he can do more on one snare drum than a lot of people can do in an entire set.
4: Unbelievable. And his band was impossible to follow. You can't follow the Buddy Rich band. I mean, just good luck.
0: Yeah. Richie Cole is here with us on the Saturday Light Brigade. We're so happy to have him here. And we're going to hear another song or two from Richie Cole, plays ballads and love songs. And Richie's ready to tell us what's next.
4: Oh, we're going to finish up with this. This is my mother's song, my mother, Emily Cole. And she'd always say, Richie, every time she talked to me, she was like, she's scolding me, Richie, you're going to play my song for me tonight, right?
0: Is that what her voice was just like that? Huh?
4: Richie? Yeah, mom, I'll play your song. Don't forget. You know, boy, the couple of times I forgot, boy, did I pay the price. Richie! Whenever she got married, she got Richard Thomas Cole. Oh no, I knew I was in trouble. Anyway, Mom, this is for you. She's long gone, but I'm still thinking about you. I'm going to play your song, Emily, by Johnny Mandel. It's for you, Mom. Please don't be mad at me. Right on it. One, two, three, one, two, three.

0: Richie, you just are sounding like a billion bucks, and folks can hear you tomorrow afternoon again over on the West End. You're going to be playing, and
1: the Village Tavern in the West End, and we're there from 3 to 6. Bring your moms and dads and your kids. It's a very nice place. It's outside, but it's got a roof on it, and it's the big all-star blowout of the season with Richie Cole and the Alto Madness Orchestra.
0: Excellent. And looks like if it's time for one more, it looks like we do. You know, I'll have you play us out. What are you going to do?
1: Funny you should ask. There's only way, there's only one way to take you out this afternoon. It's on our record. We're going to play the Soviet National Anthem, the Russian Soviet National Anthem. What other way can you possibly end a Saturday morning in Pittsburgh than to play the Soviet Russian National Anthem? I did this when I was in Moscow, when they were still communists, you know? And they just changed over. They just changed over. I go to Russia all the time. I did anyway. It's mostly Siberia. But the people on the stage, they're playing this big hall in Moscow, and they warned me, you know that song you play all the time? Don't play it anymore, because we're not Soviet anymore. Now we're non-Soviet, whatever they became. And that song is against the law. And I, that's all they had to tell me. Oh, really? You know? The guy from Trenton says, okay, let me think about it. So what I did, I played it, of course. But what I did, I mixed it up between this melody, the Nationale, it's called, the Soviet National Anthem, and America the Beautiful. I did like two bars of da dee da dee da da do da da do say, can you see, that kind of thing. And naturally, I got in a lot of trouble for it. But, you know, at that point, I had nothing to lose. I didn't care. I only spent like 6 months in the gulag in Siberia. It was worth it, you know?
0: The mistake they made was telling you not to play it.
1: Exactly. If they didn't say anything, I would have played it anyway. I'd say, I didn't know, but I knew. So we recorded it. Now here it is. It's the Soviet Russian National Anthem called the Internationale.
0: Big thanks to Richie Cole, Mark Perna, Eric Sisoff, and Vince Taglieri.

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1: Here is an example of some folks you might pass on the sidewalk, and you would have no idea who they were. Do they play music? What do they do? And, you know, there's lots of people in the world with a lot of talent, and you have no idea of what that is until you take a moment and get to know them a little bit. So during this next hour, we're going to get to know the group, Joe and Sean and Nicole and Dave. They are Old Neon.

0: Old Neon here at the Saturday Light Brigade. Let me start by talking to Joe Bray, who I think we'd call you the leader. Are you the leader?
1: I would say I'm the front man. The in front some ways. I would say Sean is the leader. He's given me a grin.
0: Oh, I like it. A front man and a leader.
1: Yeah.
0: And then one of
2: kind of puppets to me.
0: Yeah.
1: Sean's the leader.
3: So we're already getting there.
0: It's interesting. And Nicole can be, I'm trying to think, everybody could have a title that was sort of like being in charge, right?
1: True.
0: Nicole
1: yeah.
0: could be president.
4: You can call me dad.
0: So, yeah.
1: I'm David's dad. David.
3: I always
1: Nicole's
3: call myself
1: coordinator.
3: The backbone.
1: Oh, the backbone. Okay.
3: Yeah. That's just as important. Did
2: you say that in front of
3: I just did.
0: Well, let's why don't we meet each of you? Then I'm going to talk with Joe a little bit. I'll let you introduce yourself. Just tell us a little bit about you.
4: I'm Dave Dickinson, and I play lead guitar in this band.
1: You go next.
2: Sean Atkins, I play bass.
0: Sean, I want you to know, even though you're the leader, you took direction there from Joe. We'll have to figure out what that means.
2: We'll be replacing him after this.
1: I'll be reprimanded after this.
2: He's fine. We'll replace him.
3: I'm Nicole Pirates, and I play drums.
0: What's nice to have all of you here. You all from Pittsburgh originally? Or
1: yes.
0: How did you meet? Did you know each other early in your life? Or?
1: Well, Sean and Dave knew each other from...
2: As children, really.
1: As children.
0: Really? Where'd you grow up?
4: We were in a... In a couple different youth
2: cult.
4: Groups that did
2: we
4: things together. We were in a cult.
0: I think cult
4: we were in
0: together.
4: A cult.
1: But then the rest of us, just from local open mics, playing around, doing our own thing. Mm-hmm. Yeah, Power of the Minds got together.
0: Excellent. Well, tell me about the first song. Well, what's it called?
1: That one is called Turn Out Every Light. It's actually a song that Sean wrote and has been playing for quite a few years, I feel like. Mm-hmm. But yeah, that's kind of our whole thing. We're pulling songs from Sean's repertoire, from my repertoire, and from Dave's, and starting to write some new stuff as well.
0: Well, that's fun. And that's also actually somewhat rare. Often it'll be one person's doing the songwriting.
1: Yeah.
0: Everybody will add a little bit to arrange it for the group. But
2: we were individual singer-songwriters prior to this and knew each other like primarily through open mics as adults. So we decided to kind of thrive in together and support each other.
1: Yeah, it's a lot more fun and exciting with multiple people than just solo voice and guitar.
0: Yeah, it's kind of interesting. So you're almost doing your own round robin kind of open mic where others will play with the person who wrote the song, except you're doing it consistently so you can get really good at it.
1: Yeah.
0: That's a great thing. There's more I want to talk about, but let's have you do another song. What would you like to do next?
1: Cool. We're going to do one of my tunes, actually. It's called Broken. 1, 2, 3, 4.

0: That's a good song. That's Old Neon, which is a great band name.
1: Thank you.
0: By the way, I don't. Who came up with it?
1: The
0: leader, John. It's a good band name. It really is. I've heard a lot of about you. Did you instantly know you liked it when you heard it, or
1: it's
0: when you could see
1: it? Reference to the short story by David Foster Wallace, "Good Old Neon." So there was already a band.
0: And he's one of my favorite writers, and I missed that entirely. I did not do the math on that. Now I got to go read that when I get home.
1: If you want to be sad, it's definitely a good one.
0: he definitely can make you happy and make you sad all at the same time. Sometime it's amazing. Old Neon here with us. Nicole, do you write as well?
2: I do, but apparently my songs are too happy.
0: Too happy for the band to take on.
3: Yeah, we have kind of a sad boy aesthetic going on.
0: A sad boy.
1: She's getting there. She claims that her next song is going to be.
2: It's
1: going to
2: be a hit.
0: It's going to be a hit.
1: We're going to find out.
2: Sad,
0: sad songs, they say so much. You know, they do. There are a lot of sad songs out there.
2: Oh, yeah.
0: You could write a song about David Foster Wallace.
2: There you go. And, we're not good enough to be good old Neon.
1: We're not.
0: That song really, Dave's guitar playing really came through on that song, I think.
3: Yeah.
0: And you forget, it's interesting. All four of you are really good musicians. And often in a band, you know, you'll have somebody that's primarily good at one thing, and it's nice to know you're all contributing songs except for Nicole.
3: Not yet. She
0: just
1: claims
0: teasing
1: that the next song is going to be the thing.
0: Yeah,
1: she won't let us listen to it. We'll see.
0: Actually, you're playing really well. I've been enjoying it. It's not easy to keep up. Your hands got to hurt after a while, or I would think they would after a while. You're listening to the Saturday Light Brigade. Thank you for doing that Saturday mornings on community radio. Are you guys playing out anywhere where folks can hear you?
4: Our next show is actually March 20th at Mr. Small's Funhouse. We'll be playing with a touring group, Good Old Bird.
1: Tough Old Bird.
5: Tough Old Bird.
4: Tough Old Bird.
0: Tough
4: there
0: Old Bird.
4: Yeah, yeah, yeah.
0: Good,
4: yeah,
0: tough,
4: sure,
0: you know.
1: Never
0: I'm sorry, it's got me thinking about substituting those. No, Good Old
3: We're
0: Bird, Tough Old
3: Bird.
0: We're
3: looking for more bands with old in the name.
4: Exactly.
0: Yeah.
4: You know,
0: yeah,
3: round out the bill.
1: More elderly bands.
3: More elderly bands.
1: Yeah, in the title.
4: We
1: right.
4: think
1: in
4: old
1: title.
4: Game is a little too big for us to get, though. Yeah.
0: Gosh.
1: This is really awful.
0: Yeah, I know. You've got me thinking of all... play puzzles and games, no more music. We'll just keep thinking about these things all morning long. So that's March 20th. What about music that people can download or get their hands on?
4: Oh, yeah. We put out a four-track EP like a month ago. It's called Reunion, ironically named. But it's out on Spotify, Bandcamp, anywhere you stream music, really.
0: Awesome. So look for
3: also
0: that.
3: Some acoustic singles. On.
4: Yes. We also did an acoustic video of that first song, which is also streaming and on YouTube. And we have another song, Weeping, which is up there as well.
0: Now, when you guys play out, is anybody else with you or is it typically you four?
1: It's us four.
0: Us four. Okay.
1: We've been accompanied by another local musician, Sam, but that's happening less and less. So.
0: And
1: but we love you, Sam.
0: Are you still this acoustic when you're out? Or
3: oh no,
4: oh, no.
3: This is very odd.
4: We play rock music.
0: Yeah,
4: both me and Dave are on electric guitars. We have a full kit drum set. So
1: I play the same bass.
4: Yeah. but no, we like the indie rock vibe. Get a little bit loud with
0: yeah.
4: it.
0: Yeah, and you sound good in this configuration too. Yeah. And
3: well,
0: for
3: we've
0: us,
3: been playing at acoustic open mics for a long time, and
0: yeah,
4: yeah, I mean, most of these songs were written on an acoustic guitar with more of a folk feeling in mind. So,
0: and Nicole, you're on a full trap set?
2: Yeah.
0: Excellent. I think I know of exactly one other woman drummer in Pittsburgh. There have to be more,
1: we'll
0: of course.
1: We'll have to kill her.
3: Are you sure you're not thinking of Nicole?
0: But honestly, there aren't that many, right? Our drums are usually dominated.
2: It depends. I think more and more recently I'm seeing more female drummers popping up and really good female drummers.
0: Yeah, well, and Karen Carpenter was a heck of a drummer.
2: Can't compare to Karen Carpenter. You know,
0: they're actually, it's a heck of a thing to say, but you typically think of certain guys that are drummers, but there are, the more I think about it. Not in Pittsburgh. I really only know one other, but I've seen some videos of some amazing drummers out there. Old Neon, the name of the group. What would you guys like to do next?
4: I think we should play Warmer Weather, one of the songs off the EP.
0: Okay. And the last one was Joe's song. Is this Sean's?
4: This is back to Sean.
0: Okay.
4: Yes.
0: When we come back, we'll ask Sean who painted his fretboard, which he's got this rainbow.
1: Yeah, it's just tape.
0: It's just tape.
1: Yeah.
0: Okay.
1: When I change strings, I just put masking tape over duct tape over each of the fretboard holes.
0: It's nice. It's a nice rainbow effect there.
1: Thank you. Well, that's the next segment.
0: Yeah. There we go. All right. Here's Old Neon again.
4: One, two.

0: Old Neon, that's a song. I could imagine you doing a longer version of that, playing out and keeping it going for a while. There's a lot of opportunities to stretch out on that song, and it's got just a really nice vibe to it. It's well written. It really is kind of neat that each of you is writing, except Nicole. And
1: secretly writing.
0: It's neat to hear because your different voices are really showing as you play, and it's always fun to go to an open mic where people, you know, hear a variety of songs. A lot of bands aren't quite as egalitarian with songwriting as you guys seem to be.
2: Yeah. No, I think it's really cool because, like you said, there's obviously differences in the writing,

0: You need to take it seriously.
1: Yeah, gotta
0: and
1: commit.
0: We're all kind of in for the ride and happy about that. I'd much rather be in a band that was being intentional than in a band that was kind of letting things happen.
2: No, you're right.
3: Yeah.
4: Redundantly redundant.
2: You want to be deliberate about
0: right.
2: that.
0: Exactly.
2: And if you're not all wired similarly in that particular respect, it's going to create tension and not the good kind of tension. But
4: I think I'm such a bad cop that I just scream and they do what I
2: say. So Sean's is the leader, making sure everybody shows up. Do you find the guys if they're late for practice?
4: Yes.
2: A lot of the...
0: Yeah, this one time
4: now
0: he
4: I
0: showed
4: do.
0: Up at my house, yanked me out of bed by my ankles, swung me around his head, threw me.
3: We
0: threw
3: have
0: me
3: ended
0: so
3: the
0: hard.
3: Year
4: a lot of strength.
3: As well.
5: Yeah.
2: Yep, that's difficult.
5: I think I'm going to get a pay cut after this one.
2: I mean, was that before or after dinner when he'd come and grab you out of bed?
4: It's like 6 a.m.
0: We
4: got a big practice day.
2: I'm trying to think of some of the band leaders notorious for finding people.
4: James Brown, for sure.
2: Yeah, James Brown, definitely. And there's some others, you know. And you wonder what – actually, it's tough to be a band leader.
4: It's not with these guys.
2: With these guys, I'm sure you're fine.
4: We're all on the same page, I think.
2: Yeah.
4: And if not, I'll just fire them.
2: Yeah. If you're putting together bands for different pickup bands, so to speak, it can be tough to be the guy in charge.
0: Yeah, we're definitely not a pickup band.
2: Yeah.
0: Well, we've all done that for a long time and kind of tired of that. So.
2: Yeah, I'll bet. Old Neon, the group, they have two more songs to do, I believe.
0: Yeah.
2: And whose song?
4: We need to hear from David, right?
2: Yeah, I was going
4: to
2: say, we haven't heard any David songs.
5: Yeah, we saved it for the perfect time.
2: Perfect. What's the song going to be?
0: My Beautiful Friend.
2: My Beautiful Friend, is it an instrumental or is somebody singing?
0: No.
5: I'll sing.
0: So all of us play exactly the instruments that we play, no matter whose song we're playing. And so Joe is the singer, and... when I perform this out, I'll sing it. But in this context, Joe sings, and I play guitar, and Sean plays.
4: Yeah, that
0: bass.
4: Was kind of one of the things that I demanded of everyone is that we would have a unified front person.
2: Mm.
5: Yeah,
4: because I don't like how I sing. I like how David sings, but I would rather Joe sing everything.
0: But yeah. I mean,
4: Nicole's fired.
0: I was in a band. I was in a band where we were playing each other's songs, and it was super fun, but whoever wrote the song would sing the song, front the song. And it was a lot of fun. I think it was confusing for the audience to a certain degree.
2: I could see that.
5: Yeah, I think, and I'm not just saying this because I'm the front man, but I think it's good to have kind of like a face like, oh, it's that guy. He's the lead singer, instead of like, oh, he's the main vocalist, but he's the secondary vocalist, but sometimes sings lead. It just gets a little messy.
2: I think that's a good idea. And it's not like this is Joe Bray and Friends or the
5: exactly.
2: Joe Bray experience.
5: It is Old Neon.
2: It's Old Neon.
5: Our own entity.
2: And you're right. It would get confusing to go back and forth like that. Well, next up, so we'll hear Dave's song. It's called Beautiful Friend. And here again, Old Neon.

0: That's a sweet song. Really a very nice song sung there by Joe, written by Dave with Sean on bass, Nicole on cajon, and
1: dedicated to Katie Dickinson.
0: Katie Dickinson.
1: Is it though? We don't even know. It's not.
2: I thought it was. Well, I'm dedicating it.
3: Okay, it's really about that. It's really about that moment when you first meet somebody and you're wondering whether you are friends, whether you're in love with them, whether you know, it was.
4: So it's about me, is what you're saying.
3: Moment, which I have experienced with my wife, yes, and that definitely helped me write the moment, knowing what that was like. But
0: I think you written
3: by
0: recovered
3: someone else walk through that dance with someone else.
2: And
3: ultimately, that relationship didn't become a very long-term romantic thing. But it became a beautiful friendship. And
2: I wanted to dedicate it to your wife.
1: Oh, I see what happened. That's right.
3: I see how you're going. Okay.
0: Wait, what's going on between you and his wife?
1: I guess we're about to find out.
2: No,
3: on the air. Are you telling me on the air?
2: No, Katie's a good sport. She likes my song the best. Well, she likes the last song that I wrote better than all the other songs. So, like...
0: So that makes her a good sport. Or she says, Dave, play that beautiful Fred song. I really love it, but have Joe come over to the house and sing it.
2: Yeah, come over and play easy.
0: Ooh,
1: He's
0: look.
1: Still processing it.
0: The look here. The look here. It is a good song. It's a great song. And
3: it's you know, songwriting really is never about the thing that it was about, right? It's about a whole mishmash of things that, you know, one thing sparks a thought and then you start writing, and maybe you had something in mind when you first go, but then you know, the second part of the song is inspired by something else, and by the end of it you've got a song, and you know, saying this is about this thing is something that artists all the time have kind of fought against, like don't necessarily put this in a spot.
0: Well, for sure. And lots of times listeners or people looking at art will interpret hundreds of things that, you know, it's kind of fun maybe for the artist to hear these interpretations, critics, coming up with all these ideas that you never intended or weren't even there. Plus, I think when you write and create, you often end up going in – I mean, it's creation. You end up going in very different directions while you are in the zone and in the process. And if it is a song about your own memories, they are not necessarily fixed and permanent, right? They're elastic as you remember things. So it's it's really neat to hear such great songs out of all of you. It's pretty much our last chance to talk this morning. Is there anything any of you wanted to say that you didn't get a chance to?
1: I kind of want to hear what's going on between Joe and David's wife. Let's dig into that.
0: Yeah, does Henry know? No, we shouldn't even joke about that. Henry played drums on the air with us not too long ago. How old is he now?
3: Henry's 14 now.
0: Wow. And that was fun. And actually, your wife is Catherine, did I
3: hear?
0: Yeah,
3: that's right.
0: Yeah, to call her a good sport, that's what we say about Ricky all the time. To be a good sport is...
1: She lets us play in her house all the time.
3: She's a huge support.
0: Ricky does?
1: Ricky. Thanks, Ricky.
0: Thank you. All these things. Now I know all that noise when I was trying to sleep. No, it's it takes supportive partners and friends when you're doing something like this, for sure, and families. Anything else, though, you wanted to mention?
1: We're on Bandcamp, Spotify. Find us.
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1: 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We give things. If you come to our show, we give away free shirts.
0: How nice.
1: We're really into free.
5: Free stickers.
2: Yeah.
1: Stickers.
0: Beautiful. Maybe when you retape your guitar or your guitar, your bass, you can give away, you know, old colored tape.
3: The old sweat covered neon tape.
1: Surely they will
3: tape.
1: Be clamoring for old disgusting tape.
0: It'll show up on eBay someday, you know, when you're famous.
1: All right. Well,
0: Dave, Nicole.
1: Someone got fired during this?
0: Yeah. Dave, Joe, Sean, and Nicole, thank you for being here with us today. And whose song are you going to finish up with?
2: This is my song. It's called Easy.
0: Thank you for being here.
1: Thank you.

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flower grows or flowers dying. One point that ends up being heard, and it's long drawn out. Is it rain that is pouring on your head? I guess no sunshine is coming then.

0: one point that ends up being heard.
1: Jeremy Kaywood, and I just put a picture of Jeremy up on our Facebook page where you'll also find a link to his website. How have you been?
2: It's good to see you. I'm doing well, yeah. Happy to be here with you. Thank you for having me.
1: Yeah, it's got to be great for you to be out and about and playing. Was it a bit of a dry spell during the pandemic?
2: Yeah, when the pandemic hit, I did what everybody else did, and I sat in my home and played my guitar and tried to figure out what was going to happen next. And when things started to open up, like in kind of late 2020, I went out and I played a gig or two, and I just wasn't per se comfortable mentally or you know, physically being out there in it. Half a year went by, another year went by, basically, and I moved to Millville, and I was like, you know, I think I'll try this again, and it's just gotten busier and busier, and you know, finding new players to make music with, and old players to get back into the music with, and so it's been a nice journey.
1: Yeah, I don't think any of us really, including professional mental health people, really understand how the pandemic is going to impact us as a whole, and certainly the individual impacts. I was talking to a couple folks yesterday about this. It's just this odd. I suppose there have been other national or even international events blanketing an entire community that also result in impact, but most of us have not had to experience such a thing. The one thing I know is we need to be kind and patient with one another and offer a lot of grace, because folks are sometimes, I think, not even aware of how they've been impacted.
2: Yeah, I think that's a big factor in everything. You know, like you said, there's been other events through time that, you know, but this one hit the whole world, right? So we're all feeling the psychological, I don't know, smack, I guess.
1: Yeah, it's and it's hard to process. I mean, just to know, oh, geez, am I not thinking clearly because I've been affected by the virus? Am I not thinking clearly because I haven't been interacting with the people face-to-face in a long time? Or, you know, not just not thinking clearly, but there's right. All sorts of things. But we could talk about that.
2: It creates a lot of social anxiety, right?
1: Yeah, absolutely.
2: So I've gone out to a couple shows to see some bands play or whatever, and you know, I'm standing at the back of the room, you know, away from people, and normally I'd be, like, right in the heart of it, or and, you know, even just like, no, I don't want to be around that many people, so I'm not going to go to that big event that I normally would have in the past. You know?
1: And not for COVID reasons, but more just for interacting with people. Yeah. It's – I don't think you're alone in feeling that way.
2: Yeah, I think a lot of people are feeling that. And like you said, they might not even want to acknowledge it, you know, or they don't realize that that's – how they're responding mentally or emotionally, you know. So,
1: well, and that's one of the great things about someone like you who's writing honest and authentic songs. You're such a great songwriter. For folks who don't know your work, Jeremy, when did you start writing?
2: I started writing, you know, soon after I picked up the guitar, which was in seventh grade.
1: Wow, I forgot about that.
2: I'm 33 now, so I don't know how long that is, but it's been a long enough time for me to feel comfortable, you know, on the instrument. Obviously,
1: it's about 20 years. Where did you go to school?
2: In seventh grade.
1: Yeah,
2: in seventh grade, I was at Pleasant Hills Middle School, Thomas Jefferson or West Jefferson Hills School District. I graduated high school in '07. I yeah, I still talk to a handful of people from high school and everything, and some of them are still musicians. Shout out Giuseppe Capolupo in the band Devil Wears Prada. He's a drummer, but we used to play shows at the Presbyterian Church. I was in the band called Jaded Holly, and he was in Renfield back then. We were just high school kids making loud music, having a lot of fun. But it was like sophomore year that my parents got me an acoustic guitar. I started on electric, so it's a bit of a difference stylistically from those post-hardcore punk rock days to
1: Did you want one, or was that their idea?
2: I was just like, where do I go from here? Do I continue to learn electric? And I'd rather strum than play like the shredding guitar solo. Mm-hmm. And that's when they were like, well, try out an acoustic. And then that birthday, I got an acoustic guitar. I was like, oh, this is cool. Like,
1: that's great. So, and so you were writing songs in seventh grade?
2: Yeah, they weren't very good. but I was trying. I was getting the creativity out for sure.
1: I'm sure they were... It's hard to judge your own work.
2: I had one called Why Can't This Place Be Like the Movies? I can't remember how to play it, but I do remember I wrote a song called that when I was
1: in
2: eighth grade.
1: Like it a lot. Jeremy Kaywood is who we're talking with. He has two shows coming up relatively soon, and we'll give you the details on that in a moment. What was the name of the song you opened with?
2: One Day They'll Raise.
1: And what would you like to play next?
2: That's a great question. I think I will play the song I wrote for my niece.
1: Mm.
2: So my niece is now, oh my goodness, what is she, 14? And we were on vacation when she was just one, just not even one. And I was sitting in the front in my bedroom playing guitar, and I had the little digital recorder recording me, and so I could listen back. And when I listened back, she was goo-gooing and gaga-ing along with the song, like in the key of the song. So it was pretty cool. She makes her own music now. She's doing great.
1: That's amazing.
2: But this song's called Wings That Spread.

0: Jeremy Caywood, that's a beautiful song. I really like the the sort of trill of notes underneath it as you're playing the melodic. It just provides a certain kind of energy and background and motion to the song as you're playing it. And your niece is 14. You were saying that song written for her. She's playing music now and creating. That's
1: playing and singing. And I just recently got a video. She said there's no context. And it was I could hear her listening to a song of mine and kind of singing along and then making silly faces. And she's a goober. I love her. She's great.
0: It's funny. I have some grand nephews, and it's because Ricky has a sister that's about 18 years older than she is. So some of my nephews are adults or even, you know, close to my age. I don't know why I need to get into the detail. But one of them who is about 21 or 22, It maybe you're listening, Alex, but he was sending me some of his art yesterday just out of the blue, and it was really fun to go back and forth and to look at that together. I got a real kick out of that. He just had a new baby. Hi, Lily, if you're listening. Lily is about two weeks old. Wow. And has her own little lily pad that she sleeps in, and hi, so Josie. So you're going to be in Millvale tomorrow at a place called the Double L, and that's at 2 o'clock Sunday, August.
1: Actually, we moved it to 1 p.m. because there's a Steelers preseason game at 4:30, and I didn't want anybody to be like, turn the music off.
0: So. Smart. So, very smart.
1: Yeah, tomorrow, Double L from 1 p.m. to 4.
0: And is it you, or do you have other people playing with you?
1: I have got a couple players. Terry Exciting is going to bring his electric guitar. I met Terry just recently. He started coming to Acoustic Cafe, if you're familiar with that organization. It's based out of the Funhouse now. Every Monday night at the Funhouse at Mr. Small's is an open mic. Great players from across the city. You know, young players, older players, all have an opportunity to come up and play some songs. And Terry was in the house band. There's a house band as well. And I was like, oh, this guy's really good at guitar. I'd like to work with him. And he plays with a lot of other musicians as well. So it's like I gotta call him as soon as I know that there's a gig kind of thing. But he keeps showing up when he's available, and he's super organized. He'll make chord sheets for other players, and you know, he'll write down the set list for me, so I don't have to think about it. Like a really great growing friendship, as well as, you know, peer in this music scene.
0: Oh, that's great. Who else will be with you?
1: Dale Mangold is going to bring his saxophone. Dale, he's been involved with tons of music around Pittsburgh. Shaler Palooza, Argonauts is his most recent band, Acoustic Brunch, which used to be at Hambones and then moved to the Thunderbird and then the pandemic. It's actually, they're starting that back up, Acoustic Brunch, on Sundays. I think it's every other Sunday starting September 18th at The Bridge, which is a new venue in East Liberty. I think I have that correct.
0: Yes, I think it's near what was the Ace Hotel, I think.
1: You're right, yeah. Yeah. They've got a parking lot and everything.
0: Boy, that's a Pittsburgh thing. It's near what used to be this. But you certainly, if you go to Jeremy's website, you'll be able to keep these things.
1: Yeah, there's a lot going on for sure.
0: So the Double L is in Millvale, 1 o'clock tomorrow. And then you'll be at Mr. Small's on September 8th at 8 o'clock.
1: Yeah, that one, I'm really excited for that show. It'll be the first performance with this new band that I've been working with. A lot of newer songs that people won't know, some old hits that people will recognize. But the other two acts, one of them is local band Day Shift. Ryan Caldwell. He's the one of the front guys for that band. A great buddy. We've played shows for years across Pittsburgh. But I was so excited to get him on the bill with his full band. And then the other band is Stop Drop Rewind, and they are from the state of Indiana. We actually went to college together, and they're still playing and having a good time, and they're on tour. And I was like, come on to Pittsburgh. So I'm really excited to – I don't think they've been to Pittsburgh since it's been a while. In Carnegie, there's a spot called 99 Bottles, and we played there acoustically. Yeah, it must have been 10 years ago.
0: I don't know how I don't know that spot, but I didn't. What a great name for a place. Where did you go to college?
1: I went to college at Valparaiso University.
0: I remember that now.
1: Yeah, so the state of Indiana, but it's like right at the border near Chicago. So,
0: what did you study?
1: Music. Yeah, I graduated with a Bachelor of Arts in Music.
0: They have a journalism program there, don't they?
1: They've got journalism, a huge meteorology program, great engineering school. The nursing program was fantastic. Creative writing, a lot of English majors there too. It was really a well-versed liberal arts school, you know. So
0: that's great. If you're wondering who you're hearing, it's Jeremy Caywood. It's great to have him back here. I hope you're enjoying hearing his voice and words and guitar. It's really just such a great combination. You're just an incredibly soulful artist as you present these songs and create them. What would you like to do next?
1: I'll do a newer song. I wrote this. It was through the pandemic. We're technically still in the pandemic. It's through 2020 into 2021, I think, is kind of when this song was written, and it's still kind of changing a little bit here and there, but it's called Keep Me Strong. So we'll see which version comes out today.

0: Jeremy. What a great song that is. Jeremy Caywood. That's an opus. It's a prayer. It's a beautiful, beautiful song.
1: Each verse, I was trying to acknowledge a point in my life where I had watched myself kind of be weak or kind of crumple or look back and said, well, that was a mistake, or, how can I grow from this? And knowing that I'm not alone in that struggle through life of, staying strong, you're right, it is kind of a prayer in a sense, yeah.
0: Yeah, your songs are really courageous. That's the word I would use to describe them, and I don't mean – I guess that hopefully that comes across the right way. I just think that you're touching on areas a lot of people might not. And they're just so well crafted too.
1: Thank you.
0: They're fun to listen to. How can folks get copies of your music?
1: Sure. You can listen on Spotify. I've got two albums on Spotify. If you just type in Jeremy Caywood, Caywood, they should pop up on Spotify. And then on Bandcamp, there's a slew of recordings on Bandcamp that might be the same as what's on Spotify, but there also might be more. And then there's some deep cuts on SoundCloud.com.
0: What if one wanted to buy your music?
1: We're sold out. You can buy off of Bandcamp, I think.
0: Okay.
1: But I don't have any hard copies of anything left. I've not re-upped.
0: It's funny how that whole world has changed to if you – well, making a living in music is so different. Mm-hmm. I was going to ask you, and this is – oh, by the way, you're listening to the show that gets your weekend off to a good start, the Saturday Light Brigade, Saturday mornings from SLB Radio. Thank you for doing that. When you chose to study music coming out of high school, I gather, and going to Valparaiso – was that a agonizing choice, or was it clear to you that you wanted to do that?
1: Well, I actually had the opportunity with scholarships to go to Point Park for musical theater.
0: Wow.
1: Which would have been really exciting and fun. But I really wanted to learn more about music. I wanted to gain as much knowledge as I could about it. And it was not a difficult decision to make. It was a difficult education process. Through high school, didn't really, they called it test anxiety. I would struggle with tests, but it wasn't until college that I realized I wasn't, my brain worked differently. And so it was really hard to make good grades. I literally had to, in order to graduate in 4 years, I had to take classes each summer at CCAC just to make sure I had enough credits to graduate in 4 years, because I didn't want to go 5 years. I wanted to be done.
0: Were these music classes or
1: just general classes too? You know, like you got to take your math class, you got to take your science of some sort or history, and then obviously all of the music courses I took at Valpo. I wished that I had been a little bit more diligent earlier on and really tried to round out for a full fine arts degree rather than just music. I had taken a lot of theater courses, a lot of creative writing courses in college, as well as, it wasn't just music that I wanted to be a part of. It was anything creative, all the visual arts classes that I took, and I just didn't push for the paperwork to be filled out. So when I got my diploma and it said Bachelor of Arts in Music, I was like, oh, yeah, that's right. I never got that paperwork, and I could have been a fine arts degree, but that's okay.
0: That's all still in you.
1: It's all still in me, exactly, and I use it every day. You know, it's not just like, go to college, get your degree to make your money. I mean, obviously that's the goal, but it's for your soul as well, right? The experience, everybody's different. You went to a trade school, that's for your soul too. You know, if you went to, if you went into the military, that's a service, and for your soul as well, and for everybody else's soul too. But thank you for your service. you know, for each of us to be as individual as we are and find our little niche, it takes an entire lifetime to hone in on that and make it the best that it can be, I think.
0: It does. And I think when you choose a creative degree or a creative endeavor, first of all, it's not just about college, but every pathway has its own characteristics. Mm-hmm. But here you are, a musician for 5-6 years, and you're plopped in Indiana, mm-hmm. and probably being showed things you, I would imagine, have never seen before, suddenly yep. being surrounded by people who play really well. Mm-hmm. A lot of music theory and other things coming your way. That had to be
1: It was intimidating.
0: Something.
1: Yeah. Music theory was really hard. Like the theory 3 and 4, I was like, I don't know, man. I have other musician friends, and they were like, it was the first year that was the hardest, and then it got easier. And I was like, I was fine with the first year. It was like 3 and 4 that like really stumped me up, and I had to like really work with my professors and they were great teachers. All the teachers were fantastic, very involved. You know, if you were struggling, they wanted to help. You know, whatever it was. And they were. It was a small school, right? So classes were anywhere between like 12 and 33, you know. I only had like 2 or 3 of those large auditorium classes, and that was like Meteorology 101 and Psychology 101 or something like that.
0: Do you give lessons now?
1: I do, yeah.
0: You probably became an excellent instructor based on some of the instruction you had and knowing what works and doesn't.
1: Yeah, the influence of a teacher goes so far. It's not just about what the instrument is, you know, relating it to life and finding that balance is super important. And it's okay, here's the scale. Okay, all right, well, how am I going to use this? What does it relate to in my life? How do you feel as you're struggling to play it? You know, where does that also, you know, how do I harness this frustration or confusion to create something great? And again, that's not just on the instrument. So
0: many people, myself included, I'm not really competent at any musical instrument, but I noodle around a little bit. But I've been entirely self-taught. You know, I'm gonna read Pete Seeger's book or Woody Guthrie's book about how to play the guitar, or I'm gonna watch these videos. And I'm not necessarily proud of that. And as I think about it, interacting with, you know, an accomplished player like you is really important, because how else are you going to learn how to relate to the instrument, how to relate to another musician? Mm-hmm. Even I'm sure you've done some virtual lessons, and I suppose those work, but it can't be as good as being in the same space.
1: It's really difficult. The whole virtual thing, you know, technology is fantastic. Thank you for everybody who's working so hard to make it more and more confusing. it's not confusing. It's straightforward. No, it's not. It's confusing. It's okay. Someone knows how to use it. But like, you know, it is difficult because you're missing that face-to-face, like you're saying. I mean, yes, I can see you on the screen, but I'm staring at a screen with these lights that are bad for my brain over time, and like, you know, like, so it takes away from, and then the lag, you know, like the yeah. internet lag, and like, then you're talking over each other, not meaning to, but just the delay and everything. It can be difficult, but I will say, I know some great people who Hambones in Lawrenceville obviously isn't there anymore. It's the pandemic and some other sad factors, ended the era of that. However, the open mic that was every Tuesday at Hambones, as soon as the pandemic hit and everything was shut down, they went virtual. And they still are doing a virtual through Zoom open mic every Tuesday. And now the reach there's people from Pittsburgh, there's people from California, there's people across the world. I think the last time I tuned in, there was a woman from India, maybe. She was just waking up. She's like, I just finished brushing my teeth. I'm ready to sing. And it's like, you know, 10 o'clock at night for us. And so it's been really cool to see how the virtual opportunities are encouraging networking and community still. But you're right. It's hard to – you're not actually right. It's weird. You feel like you're not actually right there.
0: Yeah, some of it will stick and will be – good for us overall. Some of it we'll eventually figure out, or already have figured out, is not optimal. Yeah. The Greenwich Village Folk Festival operates every Sunday night, I think, and it's great. They started doing these folk concerts. It's often Christine Lavin, Sonny Oakes, the sister of Phil Oakes, and some other musicians, and it's terrific. And I didn't think I would enjoy it as much as I did, but, you know, you put it on a larger screen and you watch it. It's hard for people to sing together because of the latency,
1: right.
0: But for individual musicians just moving from place to place, folks have gotten really good at hosting those and making those happen. Yeah. Jeremy Kaywood is the person who you're hearing now. I want to mention that tomorrow you can catch him in Millvale, conveniently before the Steeler game. He will be at the Double L Lounge. It's a preseason Steeler game concert tomorrow, August 28th at 1 o'clock. And then at Mr. Small's Funhouse with some special guests on September 8th at 8 o'clock. Probably have time for, I think, two more songs. It should be two. Might be three, but I think it depends on their length.
1: Okay. That's totally fair.
0: What would you like to do next?
1: I'm going to attempt a really new song that is meant for a band. It works solo, but it's meant for a band. That you will be able to hear this song with a full band if you come on September 8th to the Funhouse at Mr. Small's. Let's see if I can pull it off.

0: old and shaking hands with new and trying to process, you know, how am I growing in mm-hmm. life? You find yourself staring in the mirror a lot, and I hope you understand me, give it time, is kind of like me screaming at myself to be patient with yourself, you know? Yeah. So, yeah.
1: It's a really, you're a really good songwriter.
0: Thank you.
1: And I've said it before, and I hate to be so basic, but as a player, a singer, and a writer, you're really the complete package. Now, if you, at least on my Google account, as Google has decided I want to see things, if I type in Jeremy Caywood, spelled the right way, CAYWOOD, like the first 30 listings or so are all you.
0: Oh, thank goodness.
1: So that's good.
0: But hopefully they're good ones,
1: well,
0: too.
1: Well, the bad news is there's a plumber in Idaho named Jeremy Caywood. I don't know if you knew that or not.
0: No, but you want to know what's interesting is I've thought about going to become a plumber.
1: Are you serious?
0: That's really funny. That's really funny. Yeah, I got into contracting, way back here and there, but now that's my day job is an independent contractor. I flip houses and such, and through this whole process, I was like, man, I should pick one. And like really like go get the certifications and go to school, be a plumber. I'm going to go be a plumber.
1: You could probably be paid to be an apprentice somebody. And CCAC has a really good program. Now, your other – in Twin Falls, Idaho, I'll save the listing, but there's a Jeremy Caywood spelled exactly the same way. He was maybe 20th on the list, and then they went back to you. Also, there are two Jeremy Caywood albums on eBay. Right now.
0: Oh, wow.
1: One from the
0: what are they selling for?
1: I was going to say there's one that's $24.98 in the UK.
0: What?
1: That's for Over and Under.
0: Cool.
1: And $17.47.
0: Wow.
1: And
0: you're making more money off it than I did.
1: Now, if this one's in Idaho, let me check. If it's in Idaho,
0: my gosh,
1: that would be
0: it's
1: crazy.
0: The plumber.
1: 60502. I have no idea where 6050. Isn't this fun radio? Hang on.
0: This is fun.
1: It's in mint condition. I don't know if that's good or bad.
0: That
1: might be
0: good.
1: They've never played it.
0: Yeah.
1: Where is it?
0: Yeah, I actually, I only printed 100 copies of that album. That's fascinating.
1: It's going to take me too long. For some reason, I'm not. They don't want to tell me. I'll find out what that zip code is.
0: Tune in next week.
1: Tune in.
0: That's pretty cool.
1: I think Chicago is 60-something, so maybe.
0: That's possible. I've got friends out there.
1: So maybe, but the UK one is great. And again, if it's Idaho, there's something happening here. We don't know what. We do have time for one more,
0: sure.
1: And I'm so glad. Thank you for being here. Let's make sure it doesn't take 4 years.
0: Yeah,
1: or so
0: I agree.
1: The next time. What do you want to do?
0: This one is it's called Roll the Dice. I'm really excited. If you come out to Double L tomorrow, you'll hear a great version of this. Dale Mangold, who plays the saxophone with me tomorrow, he's been writing parts for this, and so we've really been fleshing it out. I'm really excited to play this one for you. So it's called Roll the Dice.
1: Just so people pay full attention to you, I just confirmed 60602 is Chicago. So
0: there we go.
1: Now we know, and now you can devote all of your neurons to Jeremy Caywood.
0: That's great.

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1: You'll hear a quartet featuring drums and bass and violin and guitar and mandolin. 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
2: Hi, this is Dan, and this is a tune that I wrote for my dear mother-in-law, and it's called Dolores Kelly.

0: That's a song that sounds like it could have been written years and years and years ago, but that's relatively recent, right?
1: Mm-hmm. Yeah.
0: And I alluded before that we had to reschedule you, and that was written for your mother-in-law's memory,
1: yeah.
0: Right? She passed just a few months mm-hmm. ago. It's a beautiful song.
1: Oh, thank you. I used her maiden name.
0: Yeah.
1: It, there's some truths in there, but also, you know, some made-up stuff. But
0: that's Danny Hensar, who you're listening to. Are you the Magoo of...
1: I'm the Danny.
0: The Danny.
2: There's a whole Magoo story.
0: So yeah. Is it a good story?
1: It's kind of long and boring.
0: Good long story. Well, let's meet the folks. The fellow just singing a second ago was Danny. And where are you from? And how did you start playing and hooking up with these guys?
1: Wow. Yeah, I'm from out in the Oakdale area, North Fayette Township. And I've lived in the Pittsburgh area, you know, Oakdale area my whole life. And I've played music my whole life. I first probably got started at family gatherings where my uncle played the guitar and everybody sang. And, you know, back in the late 50s and early 60s. And then when I saw the Beatles on Ed Sullivan, this probably changed a lot of people's lives. I was one of them. February 9th, 1964. My mom said, "Danny, the Beatles are on TV." And, from then on, you know, I was sold on music. So,
0: That's great. And then playing fiddle, Regina is here. Tell me a bit about yourself.
3: Let's see. What would you like to know?
0: Where are you from?
3: I'm from Robinson Township.
0: And when did you start playing fiddle?
3: Oh, geez. I think I started in between first and second grade. So I was probably around the age of 7.
0: And how did you hook up with these guys?
3: Actually, I think Dan
4: bad luck.
3: Approached me, and the rest was history. I think he saw me playing with my students at a festival, and then after that, I think at that time he was searching, if I'm not mistaken, for a violinist for possibly collaboration with for musical projects. And so we linked up, and we just kind of started. I forget what we actually started.
1: We started to record the Christmas album.
3: Yeah, he had a Christmas album that was our project last year. Well, his project. I was just lucky enough to be a part of it. And then from there, we just kind of kept hanging on and playing together, and the rest is history.
0: Well, that's great. And where do you teach?
3: I have my studio is located in Kennedy Township. If you're not familiar with Kennedy, it's like right next to Robinson. It's only about maybe 15 minutes away from here in Northside. And I actually have a lot of Northside students, and I think they're coming here to perform in February.
0: That's great.
3: Yeah.
0: If for some reason they're not, we would always love to have your students.
3: Oh, thank you.
0: So that's terrific. And now let's meet the man on the bass, and that would be Tony. Good morning.
5: Good morning.
0: And tell me a bit about, first of all, thank you for, it's a 5-string bass. I just noticed that, and my eyes do not, I broke my glasses about 4 weeks ago, so I feel like a Magoo, sort of, because I'm wearing this pair of glasses that... Finally, I didn't want to get new glasses, so I went to the eye doctor, which I did 2 days ago, and the prescription I have is really out of date. So I'm glad I could count the number of strings on the bass. That's that makes me feel better. Thank you for bringing a real bass down for one.
5: I love this instrument.
0: Tell me a little bit about where you're from. And
5: well, I live in Slippery Rock now, but I was an Army brat. So I was born in Germany and lived all over the place and heard music from everywhere we went. And I guess I first started playing in middle school, junior high school. We called it junior high school. I don't know. I had traveled with my best friend Tim and when we were like 14. And he got his first banjo in Memphis. And we were traveling down south. And so I started goofing around with guitars, and then by the time we got to high school, I had gotten my first electric bass, and so we were playing with a folk club, which, you know, that sort of got started, and then, I started playing upright bass in in college when I was 18. So it was
0: That's great. Where did you go to school?
5: Well, I went to the University of Maryland and Prince George's Community College in Towson and the University of New Mexico and Slippery Rock.
0: You collected them all.
5: Yes.
0: You know, you got me thinking about you're right about junior high school has become middle school now. So, you know, we have to make up for it somehow. So maybe the middle ages will now be called the junior ages.
5: Ah, yes.
0: They're not exactly interchangeable words as I think about it. Junior mints become middle mints.
5: Oh,
0: you're going to have me thinking about this for a long time.
2: Well, examples.
5: It'd be kind of weird, you know, if your dad has the same name you do, then you'd be, you know, like I was, my dad's name was Anthony, and so I was Anthony Jr., but I'd be Anthony Middle.
0: Anthony Middle. That just doesn't
2: work.
0: And you'd have a junior life crisis, which seems bizarre, too. I'll keep working on this premise in my own head. playing drums today is an old friend of mine, and I'm so happy he's here, Steve Obenreiter. Hey, Steve.
2: It's wonderful to be here, Larry. Thank you for having us.
0: Yeah, I'm really happy. So how did you... I think, if memory serves, you hadn't really been playing much at all until recently.
2: Well,
0: right?
2: The last few when my boys were young, we had other responsibilities. And
0: you mean these boys?
2: These boys here who aren't young anymore.
0: And who are they?
2: They're Andrew and Ethan are here.
0: Yes, who I didn't recognize because they were early teenagers the last I saw them.
2: They're taller and hairier now, aren't
0: yes,
2: they?
0: Yes, they are. Yes.
2: So I had played off and on since I was a kid and would pick it up and let it sit when life needed to, you know, to go that way. But then the last few years I've been playing a lot or a lot more. And a lot of it with Dan. And Dan and I have another blues band that we play in pretty regularly that's a little more rocking.
0: Well, what band is that?
2: It's called Mad Mike's Blues Review.
0: Ah.
2: And it's not the Mad Mike who was the DJ here in Pittsburgh. We got into trouble one time that way. But it's our own Mad Mike.
0: Your own Mad Mike.
2: A fellow by the name of Mike Baracco, and he's been Mad Mike since I was in high school. So
0: I've known Mike, the other Mad Mike, for a long time.
2: Is he still around?
0: He passed, I think he would be okay with that.
2: All right.
0: He was not the most proprietary. Well, he's proprietary about his records. Actually, it's true. He often would not announce the records, the artist and the title, because he wanted them to be exclusive to him.
2: it was my record.
0: I mean, he wasn't mean about it. But
2: he was on the air here a long time, too, wasn't he?
0: Right? He was a good guy.
2: That was before my day here.
0: And an incredibly gifted broadcast engineer. I miss him. He's a lot of fun. But anyway, the Mad Mike Blues Review.
2: Anyway, so we do that. But I've known Dan a long time, and Dan has... How could we say this? He has multiple projects at any one time, and he's been writing quite a bit. And so just about every year he has a new project that comes out as a release and puts on some shows behind that. And we've been doing the Magoo thing for a while, and it's been a lot of fun, a lot of fun.
0: So it's great. I put a picture of the band up on Facebook. We've also linked to the band's website from slbradio.org. I want to be sure we get more music. And, Dan, what's next, do you think?
1: We're going to play an original tune called Regina's Blues. We like to play blues, and I thought I'd like to write one featuring Regina. So
3: that's me.
1: So here's Regina's Blues.

0: That's Regina's Blues, and a great way to showcase Regina, as well as all of you playing along, getting a chance to strut a little bit. Linda wrote to say how much she enjoys hearing you today and was curious if you ever play in the Oakdale area, because she is not far from Oakdale. Do you get out that way to play out?
1: Yeah. Yeah, we've played. They have a log cabin festival that we've played at. So we played some of the country festivals. That's held near Oakdale, the Pioneers West Society. We play at the Poor House in Carnegie, which is, you know, not far out that way.
0: We wanted to see you New Year's Eve.
1: Yeah, we played the New Year's Eve, yeah.
0: Because Ricky and I, our first date, half of it was at the Poor House. And your New Year's...
2: We're not going to ask where the other half was.
0: A movie.
2: Okay,
0: theater.
2: All right, that's good.
0: And it still is at the Poor House, figuratively. But and your New Year's concert was the perfect one for us, because it ended like at 5 p.m., I think, if memory's...
1: Yeah, we were playing on Irish time that day. Yeah.
3: We did a countdown for the Irish New Year's.
0: Well, we did one. They do a countdown until 12 noon here at the Children's Museum. So I emceed that. It ended at noon. But I was so tuckered out, I couldn't make it over. Couldn't make it till 5 o'clock.
3: We'll just have to catch the next one. We'll be there soon, yeah, actually.
2: We're going to try to play in your town again, too. We played in Bellevue not too long ago, and that was fun.
3: Oh, yeah. I used to live in Bellevue. We played at Grill 565 mm-hmm. in Bellevue.
0: Yeah.
3: That was a great gig.
2: That's right down the road from you, I think.
0: It is. We found out the day after that you were playing
2: that's
0: there.
2: That's because of our good marketing department.
0: Speaking of marketing, Dan, thanks for the CDs. Dan brought three recordings out, and I'm assuming some of you others on these
1: as
0: well?
1: Yeah, these guys are on there, yeah, for sure.
0: So one is called Summer, the other one is Be Thankful, and then there is a Christmas one, which has a name.
1: Christmas of the Ancestors.
0: Christmas of the Ancestors. Mm-hmm. And you can find those at your website, I'm guessing.
1: Yeah, it's on CD Baby, and it's they can also be purchased on Amazon and iTunes, and yeah, on my website too.
0: Excellent. So look for that under the Danny Magoo Band. It's really fun to watch you and listen to you. You really seem to have fun playing. And
2: that was the idea.
0: Not everybody. I mean, sometimes there can be a little bit of stress. And do you get together? Are you able to get together once a week or so, or a few times?
1: We wish. everybody's involved in so many projects that, you know, we did rehearse there a week or so ago. But
2: we wanted to be good for you.
0: I appreciate
2: that.
0: Yeah,
2: there we go.
0: Somebody here has to be good. It's not going to be me.
2: Don't say that.
0: Well, let's. I want to be sure we get lots of music in. So, what's next?
1: We're fond of Mose Allison, one of the great musicians who we lost last year.
0: You know, I am too. I love Mose Allison.
1: So we're going to play. I don't think Mose wrote this tune. I was looking on his album. What's the name of that album? I forgot it now.
0: Is it the one this song is on?
1: Yeah, this one is on it.
0: I'll find out.
1: Your Mind's on Vacation.
0: Yeah.
1: It could be that
0: one. I know the song you're going to play, and I think, I'll verify it so that it doesn't keep you awake at night.
1: And I just looked at the CD the other day, and I thought, this is one of the few he didn't write on the album, but he does a great version of it, of course. But so we're going to play Can't See for Looking. Maybe I talk too much.

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I just can't see for looking. 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

0: Danny Magoo Band, that's a saga. You did that really well. And when you, I mean, to cover a Mose Allison song is not an easy thing. I mean, he's a distinctive and specific, you know, style, and also just a great artist. You really made that song your own. I love the instruments, the way they cover that song. Just great, great bass work. Two by Tony. It's really, really fun to listen to. And you were correct, Danny. It's your mind is my mind is on vacation.
1: Your
0: mind is on vacation. And the song, I looked up the writers because I was curious, and I don't know. I don't know what else they wrote. It wasn't. I lost it now, but the.
2: That might be a really old tune.
0: Oh, here it is. It's Nadine Robinson and Arnold Stanford. And I suspect it is actually because it looks like the copyright's been renewed a few times. But that's a great pick.
2: Yeah.
0: You're listening to the Saturday Light Brigade. I think we're going to have time probably for three more songs, as long as that's good for you guys. It's great. I'm curious. Your bass playing. You're a great jazz bassist, based on what I just heard. But you're all over the place genre wise. I'm imagining. Do you enjoy playing other?
3: I do. I guess that tune we'd call. I don't know. It's a Texas kind of swing.
0: Yeah.
3: We sort of pocketed that because of the instrumentation. But I love playing bluegrass, jazz. And a little bit of funk, a little bit of rhythm and blues, and and roll.
0: That's one thing. And I think folks get it, but sometimes people are under the assumption, because of the way media works, that you're only allowed to like one kind of music. You know? You're only allowed to like classic rock.
2: That'd be bad for us.
0: Only bluegrass. No, and not only is it fun to like a range of many different types of music, but to actually be able to play it, too. apropos of nothing other than Mose Allison, Mose Allison and I have exactly one thing in common. We both started out studying chemical engineering.
3: Oh, wow.
0: Now, I finished and got a degree. Mose left after, I think, his first or second semester. I never knew that about him. And there's a really good interview from Marion McPartland's program called Piano Jazz. Mm-hmm. And you might, you can find it online. You might enjoy listening to it because he plays some songs I've never heard him play before.
3: Oh, wow.
0: But I can remember I was out of town. Can't recall where I was, but I was listening to the recording of it. And I did a double take when he mentioned his engineering start, because he would just never have thought that that's what he did. Just
2: maybe you're kindred spirits. That's why you liked him.
0: We might be. It could be. I don't know how I discovered him.
2: He's great.
0: Yeah.
2: He was great.
0: Just a great
2: funny
0: person.
2: I mean, talk about somebody who was funny, too.
0: Oh, clever yes. Guy. Danny Magoo Band is here. Regina and Steve and Danny, his own self, and Tony. And I can tell Danny's tuning. He's going to care about this next song. He's cared about all of them. Little debate. The bass is loaded. No, the bass is standing.
3: They call them stand-up basses, but you know what? If you let go of them, they just fall.
2: So we're going to play Bob Dylan's All Along the Watchtower. There's so many versions of this that are great. Hendrix, of course, and Dave Mason. So this is our version. I think we kind of lean towards the Dylan version.

0: People are really enjoying you, Danny Magoo Band. A few more comments coming in saying, who are these guys? I like hearing them, and that's a lot of neat fiddle work on that, Regina, if I may call it fiddle work as opposed to violin work.
1: I get nervous and just start doing whatever comes to mind. I don't really plan it.
0: Are you serious?
2: She used to be a classical violinist, and then we ruined her.
1: Corrupted us.
0: I was wondering about that.
3: She's never been the same.
0: No. Sue Cunningham, one of the greats, you guys might know Sue Cunningham. Some of you, unfortunately, she passed away early in life, but she was a tremendous classical violinist who became a fiddle.
3: She defected.
0: Bluegrass. She came to the, well, either the dark side or the bright side, depending on what your feelings are. And she played a group called the Flying Cunninghams and really sawed the fiddle in half. And her brother Tom just posted a video of her from 1985. You might enjoy watching it. She was just unbelievable. And she was a nuclear engineer, dagnabbit. You know, she took she sat behind me. There's that engineering connection again. She sat behind me in school a few times.
1: No way.
0: But yeah.
1: That's funny.
0: Do you teach classical? Or?
1: I teach, you know, I definitely don't keep it just classical anymore. I actually never really did. I like to teach the kids and my adults. I have plenty of adult students, too. Every type of genre, because you have to be prepared for any given performing situation. You know, if you're at a bar, for example, playing, unfortunately, Beethoven's Fifth Symphony is usually not what they actually request you to play. They'd rather hear
3: really?
1: Something a little bit more like what we just played right now.
2: We are going to play Roll Over Beethoven.
1: Yeah, we are working on Roll Over Beethoven, but I think that's still a little bit safer bet than Beethoven's Fifth. But yeah, I mean, I think it's really important to teach them how to do fiddle and bluegrass and so rock and roll, whatever. So that way, you know, in any given situation in the future, they'll be prepared, you know?
0: That's really great. What method do you use to teach?
1: I do the traditional Suzuki along with a different method as well called essential elements technique. So I use kind of both.
0: So you're able to customize a bit, it sounds like, to the
1: students.
0: Yeah,
1: exactly.
0: That's
1: you
0: great.
1: Have to, I think, in this day and age, you know?
0: Absolutely, to keep folks engaged. Yeah. The Danny Magoo Band is who you're listening to, and they've got a couple more songs to do. What do you want to do next?
2: I think we're going to do Route 66.
0: Oh, this is going to be fun.

0: Danny Magoo band on the Saturday Light Brigade. We need a couple singers behind you. You know, a couple girls, a couple boys, just boy like real sexy sex, kind of like in a Dan Hicks kind of way.
1: Sounds like you could do that. Actually, that was perfect pitch right
2: You're
1: there.
2: Hired.
1: I don't think we have to look very far.
3: It would be the Magooettes. Right?
0: Oh, the Magooettes. Yes,
3: the Magoobers.
0: Who the Magoobers? I like that. Could stick. Who does the arranging? Is that typically Dan?
1: He does all the hard work.
2: He's the boss. We just got to show up.
0: You just show up. Because it really shows that song. The others, too. But that song reminded me just how tight you sound. That's not easy. I mean, that's a relaxed, kind of easygoing song. But to do it as tightly as you did with, you know, everything fitting together takes a mind to figure out how to do that. And then it takes players that can get that. So congratulations. We just have one more. I can't believe it.
2: Time goes fast.
0: Look for Danny Magoo Band often at the Poorhouse.
4: Yeah, we'll be at the Poorhouse on February 9th, Friday night, February 9th. I think that's our next public appearance.
0: Okay, so look for them there. And if you Google Danny Magoo Band, you'll be able to find their website. And their albums are on CD Baby. As well as Amazon or from their own site. Did anybody want to say anything? This probably will be our last chance to talk. Did any of you miss the opportunity to say anything you wanted to say? We mentioned Ethan. We mentioned Andrew. We mentioned Cindy.
4: Right. Just thanks.
2: That was
4: for
2: in their
4: us.
2: Contract. Yes.
0: Yeah.
4: Thanks for having us on.
0: Oh, it's a pleasure.
4: Real honor. Thank you.
0: We'd love to have you come back. It's great to listen to you.
2: Be careful. We'll do that.
0: Well, that's okay.
2: We'll do that. Actually.
0: Well, I mean it. I'm going to let you close us out with thanks to our guitarist, Alex Weibel, who was here earlier this morning, as well as Enoch Shao and Justin Roberts, who's up for a Grammy Award for Best Children's Album. What would you like to close up with?
4: We'd like to play from the Stills Young era, Long May You Run.
5: 1, 2, 3, 4.

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1: It's a pleasure here to have Adam Fitz. As I mentioned, he was living in Chicago. We'll talk more about his life after his first song, but let's get a chance to hear him play. Here now is Adam Fitz.

0: It's Adam Fitz here at the Saturday Light Brigade. Adam, tell me a little bit about that song.
1: That song I wrote early on, back in like maybe 2003 or 4. My mom passed away in 2002. It's a long time ago. And that kind of was one of the catalysts that got me. I feel like that life event was something that transitioned me from writing songs when I was like kind of in my high school band to like what now is called Adam Fitz. Like
0: she must have been pretty young.
1: She was in her late 40s.
0: Well, it's always heartbreaking to lose.
1: It's hard to lose anybody.
0: Anyone, but that's a young age. So were you fairly young
1: as
0: well?
1: I was in my
0: well?
1: Early 20s.
0: Yeah, that's definitely an event. Now, I mentioned you came, or a life-changing event, you came from Chicago, but we didn't have a chance to talk. Because I wanted to wait and talk on the radio instead of behind the scenes. But I took a quick look at some of your social media and online stuff. Were you raised in Chicago?
1: I was born and raised in Chicago, on the south side of Chicago. And then I met a girl from the Greensburg-Latrobe area. And now I live in the Greensburg-Latrobe area.
0: She hauled you back.
1: So she lived there for a long time. And we eventually met, courted for a long time, had children. And then Chicago got, you know, expensive. And we wanted to – she's really close to her family who lives in the Greensburg-Latrobe area. So it was kind of time to retreat to the highlands.
0: Absolutely. And the built-in babysitters and
1: we lived with them for a bit, and then now we live about a mile away. So yeah, it's they're helping. Even this morning they're helping. So, yes.
0: How many kids do you have?
1: Two. I have a six-year-old daughter and a three-year-old son.
0: We'd better name them or mention their names.
1: Charlotte is my six-year-old daughter, and Carter.
0: Hi, Charlotte. Hi, Carter. Two C's. yeah. A C and C.
1: Yeah.
0: It's nice to... I hope you're listening. If you're not listening now, you'll be listening on demand to your daddy. How did you tell me about figuring out that you wanted to play the guitar? How did you learn? And
1: so early on when I was growing up, my parents were really into songwriters. And I mean, I was raised on like oldies radio, which would be like Motown and some of that sort of music. And then, but my parents love songwriters. There's a big songwriting tradition in Chicago. As I reflect now, I just turned 40, and as I reflect back on my childhood, I'm remembering that my father at some point made me a cassette tape, a pair of mixtapes. And the cassette tape that he made me, the first song on it was Please Don't Bury Me by John Prine.
0: Mm-hmm.
1: And then was Brewer and Shipley's One Toke Over the Line,
0: mm-hmm.
1: and then the entire Tom T. Hall's children's record. So I was like, maybe he didn't make it for me, but then I was like, no, the children's record was on. It had to be for me. Now when I play out, I caution parents about introducing their children to John Prine's music because they might end up wanting to do this. So I love the idea of writing songs, and I'm still working on trying to write John Prine songs.
0: You know, it's funny, as you were warming up, and I will tell you that Adam has duplicate strings, I think, or are those all G's? You've got a lot of extra strings because of your playing style. And we were talking about breaking a string, and I was going to ask you if you had ever heard of an artist named Steve Goodman.
1: Oh, yeah.
0: And I decided not to because I'm thinking, nah, this guy's too young. He's not going to... going to know Steve Goodman, but forgetting the Chicago connection is that rolled around in my head.
1: Mm-hmm.
0: So Steve Goodman has a broken string song that he plays when he's replacing a
1: string. Oh, does he?

0: there was like a introductory like free class to try that, you know, like a songwriting class one time as like a just to see if it was something I wanted to do, and it wasn't the right time for that for me. But the tradition looms large there.
1: Yeah, Chicago's a great town and great for music. Genuine. I'm sure Pittsburgh has embraced you. I hope that you like Pittsburgh.
0: I love it here. I absolutely adore it.
1: Yeah, there's a number of similarities, but I'm also sure you want to get back home every now and then too.
0: The things I miss the most are the people. I moved here when I was like 36 or 37, so I miss 37-year-old relationships, and I also miss some of the food.
1: I'll bet.
0: Being in Greensburg especially. And there's some great stuff there, but like, you know, the best Thai restaurant in Greensburg is the only Thai restaurant in Greensburg.
1: So. I'm trying to think of what I think. Well, we always think of, you know, Chicago hot dogs and that kind of stuff.
0: Hot dogs or pizza are like the
1: yeah.
0: The main
1: oh, yeah, foods, the deep dish
0: but
1: pizza.
0: But there's just like, it's just such a big city with rich ethnic traditions. And so, like, you know, there used to be two Ethiopian restaurants in East Liberty, and I don't think either of them exist anymore. We went to one of them when we first moved here.
1: It's funny. I immediately thought of Chicken Paprikash. Cicero used to have a lot of nice Hungarian and Eastern European restaurants when I would spend time there. It's a long time ago. If you're just joining us, Adam Fitz is here. Why don't we have you play another song? What would you like to do next?
0: Great. This next song is a song I wrote for my wife, and it's called We Are Not These Angry Times.

0: That's a fine song there from Adam Fitz. How old is that song?
1: I wrote it for my wife's 40th birthday. So I think she's 41 now, 42. I don't keep track.
0: Okay.
1: So it's about a year old.
0: Yeah, I was going to say, I would imagine it was written within the last 3 years or
1: so. It was.

0: And what a great song. Adam Fitz is here performing. Have you recorded anything yet? I didn't mean to ask you that as you were grabbing a drink.
1: No, I have. I worked with a guy out of Chicago, a guy named Mike Corcoran, back in 2003 to 2005, and he plays drums in a band in Chicago called Deals Gone Bad. And we worked out of his attic studio, and there was like 20-some people that played on it. It was kind of like a glorified bedroom recording with really great musicians and really great mics. And so that record came out in 2005. It's called Between the Incident and the Event. And then I did another record that took even longer because the guy who engineered that record in the process of recording it ended up getting having a pretty tragic accident on a bicycle and broke both his arms.
0: Oh, dear.
1: A whole thing. So that record is called Curing Too Much With More, and it was my attempt at like a psychedelic record.
0: Oh, very neat.
1: So, and then we put on a live record somewhere around there too. We recorded it live in a studio in Chicago. And then I've been kind of dabbling out singles. I have a record that my main collaborator is down in Mississippi now. His name is Eddie Dixon. And he is in the process of mixing some songs right now that were recorded sporadically before I left Chicago.
0: Excellent. How can people find it? Are you where all good music is streamed?
1: Where all good music is streamed, okay. Yeah. Thanks to the lovely people at CD Baby who make it super easy for independent artists to distribute their music.
0: CD Baby needs to make it easy, forgive the editorial, for folks like me to get access to the music they're offering.
1: I think their platform allows you to download from their platform, I believe, and then they also like kick it to all of the streaming services. You decide.
0: Yeah.
1: You can customize it.
0: It's a good idea. I mean, because there's so many artists we would love to give more airplay to. But that's a conversation.
1: I love the platform. You know, I mean, it's what a great time to live and be an independent artist. You know, also the signal to noise ratio is so huge. So, you know, we're looking at 40,000 new songs on Spotify per day.
0: Yeah.
1: So, but when people say that the best music is in the past, I say that there's no way that genius music is not happening today when that much music is coming out. There's lots of garbage.
0: Yeah.
1: And there's lots of noise, but it'd be impossible for something revolutionary not to be happening right now.
0: No, and I think there's a lot more to discover. It's an interesting time in which to live, and I think in 20 to 30 years things may settle down a little bit. It's a teeny bit of the Wild West still
1: right.
0: When it comes to that. So look for Adam Fitz's music at those services.
1: So Bandcamp is like most of the stuff, because there's some covers that I put out that I don't put on the streaming services on purpose, just because I don't own the copyrights to them. So,
0: yeah,
1: I think that it's a service, you know. Those are on Bandcamp.
0: Excellent. And I think we linked to your Bandcamp page, but make sure you look for probably Adam Fitz music or
1: Adam Fitz. AdamFitz.bandcamp.com.
0: Oh, easily. And yeah. And for other services, though, I'm thinking if you're
1: just Adam Fitz music, yeah.
0: Yeah, you'll find it there. You're listening to the show that gets your weekend off to a good start, Saturday Light Brigade, Saturday mornings on community radio. And before I forget, I mentioned Radical Days before. It's September 29th, Sunday, between noon and 5. We'll have an open house. And I think Ricky and I are scheduled to be here to greet you and show you behind the scenes of our studio. She's nodding her head. I see her. So we'll be here. That's September 29th. Adam, I'm enjoying your songs. What do you want to play next?
1: There's a song that I have called Can't Pardon Me that I wrote. I mentioned my friend Eddie Dixon, who's down in Mississippi. And beginning of last year, we did a song title challenge. So every month we'd send each other a song title. And we had the month to write that song. And this was January 2018.
0: This was sent to you.
1: This was sent to me.
0: Eddie.
1: It was called Can't Pardon Me.
0: Interesting.
1: And this is what I came up with. So. Bark is brittle, the bars have worn down my bite, almost in spite of the hope you hadn't hiding the parts we'd lost along the way.

ground is wet, the skies have cleared up, the wind had called and now has come. A pair of kids, they make silly choices, but there's much less to be lost than to be found.

0: Adam Fitz at the Saturday Light Brigade. When did you know you wanted to write songs? You mentioned we were talking about the mixtape earlier, which was probably in your childhood, right?
1: That was my childhood, yeah.
0: But when did you really first get interested in crafting your own songs? Because you mentioned covers before. I know you've had fun putting your own spin on covers, but clearly you've become pretty passionate about songwriting.
1: I definitely love it. I always had this thing, like, one of the things that loomed large in Chicago was the blues scene, and, like, my family, like, one of my first concerts was probably going to Blues Fest, and I can't even remember when, because my parents would take me every year, and as I aged up in the 90s, I kind of, like, had this this foolish, entitled, and prideful idea of that writing your own music was better than playing somebody else's, and at this point now, at 40, I'm like, I wish I learned the whole Beatles catalog or the whole Nirvana catalog when it was the appropriate time for that. So in high school, when I actually started playing with some people and I wanted to sing, and then we couldn't find a guitar player, so then I was figuring out the guitar on the fly, poorly, but, you know, we all start someplace. And I just started trying to write songs. And then I kept trying to write better songs and write better songs. And then when I started, like, calling myself Adam Fitz, because my middle name is Fitzgerald, which is where Adam Fitz comes from. It's my mother's maiden name. So when I decided this is the thing, that's when I started to, like, really focus in. And that would have been about 1999, around then, when I was like, all right, I'm going to start trying to do this thing. I had worked for like 3 months at Tower Records, which is where I met Eddie Dixon and a couple other people. And that was kind of like a sea-changing moment for me. And that's when I started writing songs. And then after my mother passed away, I feel like they got a little bit better. And then, I'd say like that 1999, 2000 is when I was like, when I would consider like this era of what I'm doing now, the beginning of that.
0: And do you feel yourself, you strike me as somebody where ideas for songs would come pretty easily. Maybe not.
1: It depends. It depends. I right now I have, I'm tuned in to just hearing things and, you know, like, take three words that are in a song that aren't the hook and be like, oh, those three words sound like something. Like Jason Isbell talks about that when he's writing. He, like, hears a conversation and he'll hear something that sparks something else, you know? And so I feel like a lot of people who write are just kind of tuned into some things like that. And so I just have, like, on my phone a notepad, and I have, like, one note that's called idea. And it's just, you know, it's, like, pages and pages long. And so sometimes one of those things immediately turn into something, and other times I'll sit down and go through it and try to do the work, you know, the difference between the inspiration and the perspiration.
0: It's interesting. August Wilson, the playwright, it is said, and I think it's known, he's contemporary, but he would collect phrases and sentences that he overheard. And he would sort of store those acoustically on bulletin boards and boxes, et cetera. And a lot of his dialogue was based upon things he heard that he interwove, but they were actual things, you know, would overhear.
1: This sounds so authentic. So, yeah, because someone actually said it.
0: Yeah. And if you're a good listener, you know, that's going to happen too. The other thing, and I don't mean to digress, but I can't remember the university or the professor, but I heard him being interviewed about 5 years ago. He was probably way ahead of his time. He was teaching his students to construct written works, not using words and sentences, but using blocks of language written by other people. His thesis was that And he meant this in terms of academic writing, not just fiction or expository writing, but that words would soon be less important than the actual macro.
1: Like the feeling or the message?
0: Yeah. And as I express it now, I think it's still kind of controversial to get away from individual words, but he was saying, you know, most of the people I am teaching, it's going to be more important for them to be able to construct clear writing from blocks of existing sentences or paragraphs mm-hmm. that they alter, as opposed to having them construct.
1: So citing sources.
0: Thanks. Yeah. And so,
1: man, it's funny because I really believe that, like, you know, people hold Bob Dylan on a really high pedestal, as do I. And but I think that what he was able to do, the thing that made him special, is that also the way he perceived time. But I think a big thing is that he was able to cite a lot of sources. But because what he was citing was so broad, it came to synthesize something new.
0: You know? Sure. That's somewhat what this professor, and I'm sorry that I can't remember his name. This was years ago. But that's kind of what he was saying, too.
1: When there's 8 billion people on the planet and now media is being collected, right? Because before that, there was ideas that were written down and they were shared in text, right? But then now that, I mean, like, we're an exponential growth with the amount of content that's coming out. It's hard to have a truly original thing, right?
0: Very much.
1: And even when things were happening isolated around the world, in retrospect, we look at a lot of that stuff was happening at the same time in different places that had no connection, you know? So, like, ideas are going to be popping out just out of a collective consciousness.
0: Many original ideas are independently developed in multiple places. And, mm-hmm. you know, there's stories in history where literally two people have the same idea or the same invention, that same eureka moment. And now we know about it when it happens.
1: Right.
0: We didn't before. Adam Fitz is here playing today, Adam Fitz Music. And I know you had a gig last night. Now, tonight you're performing. Are you...
1: I'm down at Market Square.
0: Market Square
1: for the
0: today.
1: WYEP singer-songwriter.
0: Yeah,
1: finals.
0: I thought so.
1: Yeah, oh, I'm super excited about it.
0: So will you find out?
1: 80 people. They had four preliminary rounds with 20 people in each.
0: Excellent.
1: And so I'm really honored to have been invited to do this.
0: So you'll find out tonight.
1: Yeah,
0: whether...
1: we perform two songs and then they vote. So, and you know, every time I've done it, I've been exposed to more of the musical talent that happens in southwestern Pennsylvania,
0: yeah.
1: And it's so crazy because there's just so much, and it's a small enough city. I mean, 1 million people, you know, and like when you look at the whole metro, but it's not fully saturated. Like I'm meeting people now 3 years into being here that I've been active for 3 years and I never met them before, which is great. And then and I talk to them about people I have met and they don't know some of them. I'm like, oh, there's so much potential here. There's so much more weaving that can happen.
0: Exactly. And I'm somewhat partisan as a native, but the Pittsburgh region is small enough to feel like you can have a really big impact and you can make deep relationships relatively quickly. But it's still large enough, as you've said, where weaving can occur and where you can meet new people. And I think Chicago actually has a lot of that because of the neighborhoods.
1: It does. Chicago and Pittsburgh have some parallels, especially around the neighborhoods. And I could go on and on about how my perception of the Pittsburgh culture.
0: Did you feel – well, living in Latrobe is a little different than living in Pittsburgh.
1: That's different. The last 2 years I did work in East Liberty. I'm a school teacher, and I taught at a charter school in Lincoln-Larmor for the last 2 years. And then I would play music in Pittsburgh. So I get a vibe of – and it's kind of the whole region – but Pittsburgh specifically, there's this merging of culture. There's like an Atlantic Coast culture, and there's this Midwestern Rust Belt, like ball busting with friends like these, you know, like humbling sort of culture. And then there's that, I started calling it Southern, but I've been corrected that it's Appalachian, this Appalachian culture, you know, where like camo and like a camouflage shirt and a Steelers hat is like appropriate, you know, like in most occasions.
0: And some of that culture too is, you know, very much has Irish and Scottish mm-hmm. and British roots from people that came to work here. It's an interesting mix, and it gives you a chance to explore a lot of the human condition, which is good. I think we should have time for two more songs, I think. I'm trying to keep an eye on the clock, too. What would you like to play next?
1: I have a song I wrote for my cousin who had struggled with addiction. And about a year ago, he almost lost his life from it. And luckily, he's still with us. But when I wrote this song, I didn't think he would be. And so it's called Long Time Losing You.

0: It's Adam Fitz. Has your cousin heard that song?
1: He has, yeah. I was lucky enough to actually let him hear it.
0: Yeah, that's a powerful song, and probably is one I think that people can relate to. I mean, I think you wrote a very personal yet very relatable song.
1: Thank you. I appreciate you saying that.
0: It's just a gut-wrenching thing to go through. Adam, I hope people will take a look for your CDs at CD Baby or Bandcamp, where you can find some of the other music. What time will you be at Market Square tonight? Is it about 6?
1: The show starts at 6, and they don't know the order yet, but it's 12 of Pittsburgh's best songwriters playing 2 songs each.
0: So 24 songs, 72 minutes. Well, however long it'll be fun. Is there anything that you didn't get a chance to say based on what I've asked you that you'd like to mention?
1: I did want to expand on some, because I was talking about all the talent that I met here, mm-hmm. and how the city's not fully saturated. So a couple things converged for me, where when I had kids and I started getting into my 30s and I realized that, there's the possibility of being the Nirvana, that something happens when you're in your 20s. And then I feel like if that doesn't happen, a lot of people quit, you know. And so I went back to school in my mid-30s because I kind of changed my point of view and said, okay, it didn't happen fast, so now how can I do this for as long as possible, you know. And so, like, for a couple of years when I was in school, my music was basically on life support. I was playing about 2 shows a year.
0: Mm. What did you study?
1: What did I study?
0: With education? Or
1: I went to school for early childhood education. So then moving here, I was actually able to – my wife has been very understanding. Now I'm playing about 60 shows a year. I also kind of got over myself, and now I'm willing to go play for 3 hours and play covers in the bars to make a couple $100, you know, kind of to supplement this. So, like, to supplement the things that I love to do. And this great thing happened where, like, I feel like I'm a better performer and I write better songs because I learned a couple hundred songs, you know. In my travels around Pittsburgh, I met so many musicians that I was blown away by. And I play solo, so I didn't have a chance to, like, collaborate with people. And so I decided to – I started this video series just with my iPhone. And so now I do a weekly video series called For a Song, where I contact local songwriters or artists, and I ask them if we could duet a song together. And I tape it on my iPhone, and then I interview them. And we talk about the song, if it's a cover they pick, like, why did you pick the song? If it is one of their songs, like, where did it come from? And so this is great for me, getting to talk to you, because I love talking about music as much as I like playing and listening to it. So I just kind of wanted to talk about that project a little bit, because it's been one of my favorite things I've done in all my years of playing music, is getting to meet all these people and getting to learn a new song all the time. And just get to talk about people. And there's so many people that don't get asked about their songs, you know? Like, people feel, from what I've heard from people who I've gotten to do it with, they said, like, it's great to just kind of unpack some of the stuff that they worked on. You know, they toiled over that one word, and they're begging people to download it for free or check it out on Spotify, you know? So that's been one of the coolest things about being here is getting to meet all these different musicians and get a chance to collaborate with some of them.
0: Well, that's great to hear that, and continued success to you. And I hope you'll come back sometime.
1: I would love to.
0: What would you like to close up with?
1: So I have a song called Summer Night, and it's I call it a party jam. So, but there's still some heavy stuff in it. So it's called Summer Night.

Now, Jesse blew a stop sign, but he won't pay no big fine. You see, his dad's name's all over this town. There's fire in the distance, that's the sound of the resistance. The casings in the dirt don't make a sound.

0: Adam Fetz, and no strings were harmed at all during this performance. Best wishes for continued success.
1: Thank you so much for having me.
0: Yeah, thank you for being with us today.
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0: Now, it's a pleasure to have this next group here. You'll get to meet each of its five members as the hour rolls on. And I think they're all ready to go. So here they are, Sweetheart of the Barricades.
3: And we're going to start with a song about Pennsylvania's own Molly Maguires.

0: Sweetheart of the Barricades. And as I was thinking about this group throughout the last month or so, I was thinking, Sweetheart or Sweethearts, Barricade or Barricades, and it all becomes clear once you see them, because Vanessa, I gather, or maybe it's not.
1: Oh, I'm not the sweetheart.
0: You don't think you're the sweetheart?
1: No way.
0: But, and so these guys aren't Barricades. They could be.
1: Do you want to know about the name?
0: Sure, if you'd like to tell me.
1: Yeah, sure. So that the name is actually a throwback to a Byrds album, Sweetheart of the Rodeo.
0: Right.
1: My late husband and I used to listen to that album constantly together, and he was my protest buddy. We were behind all sorts of barricades together, so I used to tell him, "You're my sweetheart of the barricades."
0: Oh, what a great name.
1: When he passed away, I was a poet for a long time in Pittsburgh. And after he passed away, suddenly the words had melody to them. I started writing music, started writing songs, and this was the kind of stuff I wanted to sing about, the labor history that meant so much to the two of us, that brought us together. So the name of the band is a way of keeping him close.
0: I'm really glad you shared that story. I thought of Sweetheart of the Rodeo immediately.
1: Oh, good, it works.
0: And in fact, I kept needing initially. It's like, I wonder if they know that they're so close to Sweetheart of the Rodeo. I better be careful about that. And for what it's worth, not that I want to name drop, but Roger McGuinn was a guest here.
1: Oh,
0: and
1: cool.
0: It was the nicest guy in the world.
1: That's wonderful.
0: We actually had him on by phone, and I mean this. This is going to sound bad, but like, we couldn't get him off the phone. He just wanted to keep talking and talking, which is great. And he insisted on performing a couple songs by phone, which I wasn't about to ask him to do.
1: Oh, that's
0: and,
1: amazing.
0: And yeah, he's just a really nice guy. So that album clearly has some good vibes all around. So do you want to introduce who you have here along with you? I'll introduce you. That's Vanessa Vesh, who you just heard singing lead.
1: And I have Hernan Brizuela here on saxophone and harmonicas and harmony vocals, sometimes even some rhythm guitar. He does it all. I have Brian Spruill here on lead guitar, Ernie Popeye on bass, and Jeremy Popeye on drums.
0: Two Popeyes with us today. You sound great playing together. How long have you been together?
1: Oh, gosh. Under a year, all of us together here. Hernan and I have been playing together for almost a full year now at this point. But the project's gone through a couple lineup changes. Jeremy's been with me the longest. We've, 2 years now?
0: Yeah, and I've made you the spokesperson because you're the only one with...
1: you stuck a mic in front of me.
0: In front of you right now. So, guys, I certainly have complete faith in you to be able to represent yourselves. But if you talk without a mic, it's kind of like that tree in a forest that's falling when nobody's there. Tell me that first song, the Molly Maguires, known throughout the world, and I think Central PA, right?
1: Yes.
0: And what's your next one that you'd like to do?
1: The next one we're going to do is a song about the Great Railroad Strike of 1877. This is called Your Trains Won't Run Today.
0: And I don't know much about that strike. Were the trains that had to paralyze the country, right?
1: Absolutely. Yeah. It was a strike that spread well outside of Pittsburgh and had sympathy really all across the Rust Belt. And it was a very wild strike, which is one of the reasons it inspired me. And actually, when I take the bus downtown, if I hop off at Penn Station, I'm always thinking about this particular historical episode there. But it was a strike of mine workers and train workers and all kinds of folks involved.
0: 1877. So let's take a listen here. Once again, Sweetheart of the Barricades.

design. 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So come down, all your good tramps and hobos, all your brakemen, conductors, and crews. Raid the gun shops, we've got a militia to show how we cure our Philadelphia blues.

0: Sweetheart of the Barricades. That's a great song. And these songs really pour out of you in a beautiful way, Vanessa. When did you grow up in Pittsburgh?
1: Born and raised.
0: Whereabouts?
1: Yep. Oh my gosh, my folks moved us kind of all over the North Hills. I was born in Bloomfield, and then we sort of moved around from house apartment over different neighborhoods out in the North Hills suburbs.
0: When did you develop your love of labor and understanding about I assume you must have a love of labor if you given the songs
1: of
0: you're singing.
1: Labor history. I would say I have a love of labor. Yeah. Who loves labor, right?
0: Yeah, true, true.
1: But
0: obstetricians that pays the bills, but and midwives maybe. I don't know.
1: I would say my grandparents had a large influence there, and then just kind of other elder figures that I've known over the years who sort of made me look there. Because when I've thought about the suffering of people in the world, the struggles of people in this country and around me, my neighbors, looking for systemic answers to questions that I have took me into labor history to see how people have come together to work to make something better.
0: Yeah, and there's a lot right here in Western Pennsylvania to study, too. Mm-hmm. In fact, I think it was the first week of July that the Homestead Strike mm-hmm. occurred. I'm pretty sure
1: we're coming up on the anniversary of that.
0: Have you been out? I think there are two protests today. There's been a lot for...
1: I've been there. I probably shouldn't say too much about it.
0: Well, yeah. No. If you've been out and active, which is good. We were talking about it last week a bit, and it's fitting before you mention that history when you were talking mm-hmm. about your late husband. I happened to stumble on... if you're not aware of it, as you're listening, you probably are. There are a lot of coordinated protests today
1: Absolutely.
0: And tomorrow occurring, particularly on immigration. Uh-huh. And when I went to post your picture on Facebook, there must have been three or four showing, at the same time being live streamed, which is interesting to see how different cities are reacting.
1: Absolutely. Yeah. And the kind of cross-pollination of what can we learn from one another tactically, morale-wise, how do we come together and support one another? How do we do mutual aid now? And that's that's where my songwriting is coming from. Is thinking about looking way back into the history of this city that I love so much, and what are the relevant moments that can inform today's struggles.
0: Well, and labor is changing so much right now,
1: sure.
0: and is going to continue to change. I just can't imagine what the world is going to be like in 2 years, let alone five.
1: Well, we better make it together.
0: Yeah. That's the voice of Vanessa Vash. That's fun to say fast. Vanessa Vash.
1: The alliterative special.
0: Yes. That's right. The poet with an alliterative name. Sweetheart of the Barricades. You're listening to the Saturday Light Brigade, Saturday mornings on community radio. Thank you for being with us. And I want to be sure we get more music. And what would you like to do next?
1: Well, I tell people that I write about love, rage, and ranch dressing. And we gave you some of the rage, so we're going to give you a love song now. I think, if you ask me, they're all love songs. But
0: the songs
1: one,
0: of passion.
1: Absolutely.
0: Yeah.
1: Absolutely. I don't think there's anything more revolutionary than falling in love. So this is a straight-up literal love song for you. This is called Third Wind, and it's kind of modeled on some of the older soul styles.

0: Sweetheart of the Barricades. Ron Berlin is listening. You may know Ron. He mentions how much
1: he's
0: enjoying.
1: Yes, he's a labor lawyer.
0: Yes, yeah. I figured you might. He also sent a picture I'll share with you later from
1: he's wonderful.
0: The olden days. Ron, thank you for checking in. And Sweetheart of the Barricades is who you're listening to now. Have you guys recorded anything that's available, and how can we get it?
2: We are actually in the process of recording our debut EP at Mix Hass over in Homestead, under the tutelage of Chris Lurch Rudick as our producer. And we are imagining that that will be available sometime in the early fall.
0: Good, good. Always give a season or a month or a year. Never, don't get any more specific.
2: Right. So keep a lookout for the release party.
0: Yeah, as I've told lots of people, it will arrive the day of your release party. No matter what you do, it will arrive. Everyone's nodding their head. Or like an hour before your release party.
2: Things take time.
0: It always seems to be the way. And I'm glad you're going to be recording because I think this album, it's really, I like what you're doing. There's songs of a lot of substance, but they're also very joyful, enjoyable to listen to. I guess they're not all joyful. They make you think, though, about things.
2: You.
0: That last song was very joyful. How old is the song you just sang?
2: That's a pretty new one. When did we start working on that? Back in May, I think? Yeah.
0: Sounds great. When did you start songwriting, and did you know that you wanted to do this? You mentioned poetry beforehand. Did that come first?
2: Poetry came first. I started writing poetry when I was 14, and I thought that's what I was going to give my life to, and I did. And after my husband passed in 2015, I needed something more physical. I started playing the guitar a lot more than I had. I knew some basic open chords. That's it.
0: So you started getting more, well, say intentional, not serious, but more.
2: It just kind of happened one day where all of a sudden, you know, usually the words would come and I'd write them down, and then all of a sudden they started suggesting a melody, and that didn't stop. So
0: when you were a teen, were there people that were particularly encouraging you with poetry? Because it does take somebody that doesn't push you necessarily, but helps make sure you feel confident and want to go in that direction.
2: I didn't really get that support until my early 20s, or until I was in college, really. I sought my own mentors in literature. I'd find a poet I really loved and read everything I could get my hands on by them, and then figure out who influenced them and, you know, worked through it that way. And I read a lot of the more theoretical texts as I got older, and it was just a constant practice. But I was lucky enough to come across some really great mentors in college, and I've gotten to read alongside some fabulous writers here in Pittsburgh.

0: than that kind of New York style that very much mixed music in with a wonderful sensibility for language. And she led me to Jim Carroll and some other writers who have meant a lot to me over the years.
1: Vanessa Vesh and Sweetheart of the Barricades are here. And let's mention Ernie Papai is on bass and Jeremy Popeye on drums. Hernan Brizuela, harmonica and saxophone today. Who am I missing? Brian Sproul on electric guitar. What would you like to do next?
0: So I'm going to take us, we're still going to stay in labor history, but we're going to move outside of Pittsburgh a ways. And this is a song that I wrote in the voice of Lucy Parsons, who was a founding member of the IWW, very much a militant who I like a lot.
1: The Wobblies here again, yes. Sweetheart of the Barricades.
0: One, two, three.

I sing hell hath no fury like a young widow scorned.

0: Sweetheart of the Barricades. We've linked to their Facebook page, also to the website. Who did the art on the website? The Pittsburgh picture that's cut in half. That's
1: that
0: nice. And Hernan raised his hand. But that's beautifully done. You should go look at it, but if you don't have a chance to, it's the city with a diagonal slice through it, and
1: that's the syndicalist flag.
0: Yeah,
1: the red and the black.
0: Yeah, it's a great shot. We have about 8 minutes of radio time, which I think is probably one song.
1: We got one more for you.
0: Yeah, I mean, I don't think it's. I wish it were two, but I think it's one. Most of your songs are about that long, or longer. If I keep talking, it'll be half a song. I really thank you for being here. You're really a real treat. You've seen me on my phone. What I'm doing is learning more about the people you're singing about.
1: Oh, cool.
0: if you're wondering what
1: that's
0: I was
1: exactly
0: doing.
1: What I was hoping would happen. So.
0: Because I did not know much about Lucy Parsons. I know about the Wobblies. I did not know about her involvement with Haymarket. And
1: yes,
0: it was really.
1: Well, that's where I started my learning about her. And as a young-ish widow myself, she's a quite an inspiration.
0: Yeah, she lost her husband, was executed.
1: Parsons, that's right, in the struggle for the eight-hour workday.
0: Yeah,
1: so if you like your eight-hour workday, if you're lucky enough to still get one on your weekend, thank an anarchist.
0: Yeah, and you know, I happen to know, just because she's a good friend, Anne Feeney's birthday is tomorrow.
1: Yes!
0: So, yay, it's nice to have you on here.
1: I'm not very acquainted with her. We've met. I just think her music is wonderful.
0: Yeah.
1: She's another very much an inspiration. She's a powerhouse in
0: labor-related
1: music.
0: You bet. She really is. Thank you all for being here. Ernie Poppy and Jeremy Poppy, also
1: Popeye.
0: Or Popeye. I'm sorry, guys. It's P-A-P-A-Y, though, right? Popeye. Hernan Brizuela and Brian Sproul and Vanessa Vesh, who you just heard. What do you want to close up with?
1: Well, we promise you love Rage and Ranch Dressing, so I guess we got to play this one. This is a talking blues song.
0: Oh, no, not about ranch dressing.
1: Absolutely about, not just about ranch dressing, but about how much this tan loves ranch dressing. To hog, kinda afternoon, late July. Sweating in the star, but my fella and I parked his old black Jeep South Braddock Avenue. Outside of the tap room, a voice in my ear, slurring at a schwann as she slugged out a beer. Ranch dressing, every recipe she knew. From my mama's kitchen, those summer days, spread whiskey together, that mayonnaise, black pepper and buttermilk, homemade, made right. I said a friend, Rager with her, let me give you a tip. This ain't nothing unless you're cracking that miracle whip. She said, miracle whip.

Well, my fella, he was hankering to pick up our food. I said, listen here, lover, I don't mean to be rude, but I ain't going nowhere till I hear Harris Sands. That Dan Tan Sanchi chirps like a bird, most Pittsburgh thing I ever heard. 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

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Could be cream in your coffee or cereal milk. 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And it'll cover your crow's feet, no mistake. It's the icing on your birthday cake. 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And it's an all-purpose cleaner when you mop your floor. It's like WD-40 on a creaky door. A couple nabs on your

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0: There is Landline Bluegrass here at the Saturday Light Brigade, and I'm so glad to have you here, and I'd love to have everybody introduce themselves so that as you are listening, you know who you're listening to. I'm going to start with Stephanie because Larry and Van in Elwood City wanted me to say hello to you. They just wrote a moment ago. I'll introduce you. Stephanie Green's playing fiddle. Tell me about yourself, though. Have you been playing bluegrass a long time?
1: This will be my 30th year this year. I started when I was 9, so.
0: But most of you have been picking or playing for a long time. How do you remember when you first played? Who were you playing with?
1: I started in school, and then my grandfather took me to a bluegrass jam. I grew up in South Dakota, and it was a bluegrass old time music association group. So it was all those people in the group.
0: That's great. And was there bluegrass in school too?
1: No, I just did orchestra in school.
0: Okay, because Wheeling Park has a bluegrass band in Wheeling, which is great, and some schools have them. Well, it's nice to have you here. You heard some great picking from Josh Brown in that last tune. You had some great runs. Tell me a bit about your involvement with the band and how you came to bluegrass.
2: So I started bluegrass probably about 10 years ago. I started, actually a friend of ours, Joe Depp, in the area, gave me some bluegrass lessons on guitar. Before that, I had played flute and woodwind instruments in high school. I'm a proud graduate of Pittsburgh High School Creative and Performing Arts High School, or CAPA as it's affectionately known to all of us. So, really, once I went down to Delfest and heard Del McCurry play, I really caught the bluegrass bug then. And ever since, I think it's just been kind of near and dear to my heart.
0: I'm not sure I've ever met anybody that plays flute and guitar in a bluegrass. Will there be any bluegrass flute?
2: Not today, but that is something that we bring to the table here and there. So, keep an eye out for it.
0: Yeah. And Joe Depp is a great person to learn from, too. Now we've got Vaughn, who I've known for a long time. Nice to have you here.
3: Happy to be here.
0: Vaughn Neal is playing Let It Be Known. It's on radio. You could fake it. You could bring a small bass or, an electric bass. He's brought the full bass. It doesn't have a name, does it?
3: Yes, actually, Ken is scrawled on the side of it by a previous owner, so Ken is its name, as well as formerly belonging to Pittsburgh Public Schools, I guess.
0: Ah, very nice, Pittsburgh Public Schools. I hope they don't come looking for it.
3: I believe it was obtained legally from everything I've been told. I haven't been here, I think, since I brought my kids into the studio for an interview for Mother's Day.
0: It's been a long, long time, and things have changed just a bit since you were here last. And it's nice to have you here. When did you start playing? I know it's been a while.
3: Yeah, lessons as a teenager, wanted to be a rock and roller. But my Grateful Dead friend took up the banjo because he was a fan of Jerry and Garcia and kind of converted me. And, well, here we are.
0: I'm bringing this up because bluegrass is a real accessible form of music, and some people think you have to be born into it or that it has to find you, but you can find it too. On mandolin, we have Roy Weitzel. Hello.
4: Hey, how you doing?
0: Good, thank you. And you had some great, but everybody had some great runs in that last song, but tell me a bit about yourself.
4: Well, where to start? I don't know. I live up in Mars, PA. Gotten to know these good people for many years now, picking around the bluegrass area. I guess I got into bluegrass much the same way as some of our other bandmates through Jerry Garcia, Old and In the Way, of course, Delfest and the Delfest Academy, and we've just been picking together ever since.
0: Yeah, that album, Old and In the Way, for some it's Nitty Gritty Dirt Band was a big one, too. People get exposed to it. Now it's Steve Martin for some people too. Playing banjo, we've got Michael Hutnick. I'm like moving around all over the place. I was looking at your first song. I'm not familiar with that first song.
5: So that's an instrumental by Earl Scruggs, who was also a private pilot. So that's the background of the sound, Groundspeed. Yeah, he used to fly to gigs.
0: didn't know that. I just happened to look at your set list, and there's a pilot in the next song, too, but we'll wait for that one. Tell me about yourself in bluegrass.
5: I'm a pilot.
0: Are you a pilot? I am a pilot. You are a pilot. How about that?
5: No, I started a banjo about 20 years ago. I always liked, listened, grew up with Hee Haw and Beverly Hillbillies and just heard that sound.
0: I heard somebody describe Hee Haw the other day as the rural version of Laughing. And it actually makes sense, right? It was kind of the same.
5: All we had in those days.
0: Yeah. I used to, I can remember, like, Halloween night, if it was a Saturday, I think that's the night Hee Haw was on, you could segregate your neighbors by who was watching Lawrence Welk and who was watching Hee Haw. And, you know, the cool ones were all watching Hee Haw.
5: Right.
0: The other ones were watching Lawrence Welk. What's nice to have all of you with us. We'll talk a little bit about gigs coming up. The next song, if you're a fan of John Hartford, you'll, assuming the set list is accurate, you'll enjoy hearing it. Once again, our pleasure to welcome Landline Bluegrass.

0: There you've got Land, Line, Bluegrass. What a great version of that song. And Josh, you delivered that well. It's a great song to sing. And we're talking about magnets that might have attracted people to bluegrass. That album is one of them, Steam-Powered Aeroplane, John Hartford's incredible album. Landline Bluegrass is going to be at the Slippery Rock Brewery this coming Monday, and it's a nice place to listen to music and to eat and listen to music, and I hear they have beverages there too, I suspect. That will be between 6 and 9 on Monday. April 13th, this is one I don't know much about or the place, the Altered Genius Brewery, it says here. Does anybody know about that?
1: Yeah, so that's Altered Genius has a couple locations now. That's their new place out in Imperial, PA. And we're playing there April 13th for what's called a cider tap takeover with a few Bad Apples, if you've heard of them, a local cider making group. And yeah, we'll be playing 7 to 9 and hope to come on down. There's also entertainment, I think, anytime after noon that day. And somebody's playing before us. I'm not sure quite who it is, but check it out.
0: Okay, that's April 13th, 7 to 9 in Imperial. Is Facebook the best way to keep up with your gigs?
2: Probably, yeah. We have a Instagram account, Landline Bluegrass, and also just email. So landlinebluegrass@gmail.com.
0: Easy, landlinebluegrass@gmail.com. That song written by John Hartford and a terrific song. Always great to hear different versions of that song, too. What's next?
2: Oh, we're going to feature our wonderful fiddler, Mrs. Stephanie Green, High on a Mountaintop.

0: That is a nice showcase of Stephanie Green's voice and fiddle playing with some Girl Scouts that have joined us for this live radio broadcast. Do you guys want to say hello real quick? What's your name?
1: Sammy.
0: And Sammy, are you Grace's sister?
1: Yeah.
0: We know Grace and really like working with her. How old are you?
1: 11.
0: And where do you go to school?
1: Moon Area Middle School.
0: Well, it's nice to have you here. Do you play a musical instrument?
1: Clarinet.
0: Could you imagine a clarinet in this band, maybe? Be interesting to think of. What's your name?
2: My name is Eva.
0: And how old are you?
2: I'm 11.
0: Do you also go to Moon?
2: Yeah.
0: Well, it's nice to have you here. Do you play anything?
2: We play clarinet in the same class, me and Sammy.
0: You both get to play clarinet together. That's very nice. What's your name?
3: Tessa.
0: And how old are you?
3: I'm 11.
0: Do you play clarinet too?
3: No, I play percussion.
0: That's what I played. What kind of percussion?
3: I do drums and bells and all those types of things.
0: Very nice. Now, not to put you on the spot, but do any of you have a question you'd like to ask the band about their instruments or about what they do?
2: What inspired you guys to do this?
0: What inspired you guys to do this? That's a great question. Anybody want to answer that? Inspiration? Everybody's pointing at Vaughn.
4: Yeah, I guess. I'm the oldest guy in the band. I just like playing music. It's fun when it all comes together as a team. It definitely helps you. I unfortunately did not do high school band, one of my greatest regrets. I got braces playing the trombone, and I just wasn't having it. And I didn't go back. And so I took it back up in college, and here we are. It's great fellowship and good fun.
0: Anybody else want to tackle the inspiration question?
5: I mean, I can say a little bit.
0: Sure.
5: So, you know, I started playing flute when I was 11 years old, so very similar woodwind background, right? And I really loved classical music. I really loved jazz as I got older. And then I got turned on to bluegrass music. But all along the way, I found that music was a really great way for me to kind of express myself and find some peace and quiet, find a space for myself to really just enjoy music and kind of be with myself. And as I was growing up, it was always this wonderful companion that was always there for me. So a lot of other great artists have inspired me, and I think everybody in the band feels the same way. But on top of that, it's just a joy to play music with other people. So that's what really drives us. We love playing music together, and we like getting to play for people like you because it seems to make people happy. So that's really all of it. It's just, it's a beautiful thing.
0: It's a great answer from Josh. Any other questions? Here's another question for you.
3: Is it hard to hold that?
0: And that means the bass. Is it hard to hold the bass? Maybe afterwards you'll get a chance to. Is it?
4: Not particularly hard. It's harder to carry it through tight spaces, for sure. I've often run into people. So that's, you know, I do my best.
0: I always tell people we were very particular about being in a space like the one you're in now that has a lot of headroom. We did not want people to have to move a big bass into a tiny room. Do you have a question you'd like to ask?
1: Are any of your instruments heavy?
0: Are any instruments heavy? Certainly the bass. I wonder, which one do you think is the lightest instrument? I think it's probably the fiddle, don't you think?
1: I thought that was a viola.
0: We'll find out. It's either a fiddle, a viola, or a violin.
6: It's a four-string violin. You can purchase a five-string, and it could be both a viola and the violin. But
0: look at that. Well, we're going to hear. So you guys ask really good questions. If you think of more, let me know in between the next song or two. You're listening to the show that gets your weekend off to a good start, the Saturday Light Brigade. Thank you for doing that. What's the next?
7: Well, this next song was actually written for Elvis back in the day for a movie called The Roustabout. And that's the title of the song.
0: I never knew that about this song. I remember Mac Martin doing this song quite a bit.
7: All right.

0: It's good to clap here at the Saturday Light Brigade. One thing I really like is you guys take these songs that are, some of which are familiar, and really make them your own. I've heard that song done by a lot of folks, but you do it differently than they do, and it sounds great. Have you guys recorded anything yet?
1: We're talking about it.
0: you are today. We'll get you a copy of this recording.
1: Yes, it's definitely on the radar.
0: Yeah, I think people would really love to hear you. And if you write landlinebluegrass@gmail.com, is that the right address? If you're looking for a group to play somewhere, I'm sure they'd love to hear from you, landlinebluegrass@gmail.com. I'm going to ask them a question, but any other questions from you? Oh, here comes another question.
2: Do they all sing?
0: Do you all sing? They all do sing. Good question. You got one?
2: I don't know if this question is offensive or not, but do you guys get paid to do this?
0: First of all, it was very good that you prefaced this with, you know, you hope it's okay to ask. Do you get paid to do this?
1: We certainly do. Yeah.
0: They do. They're nodding. They're nodding their heads. Sometimes.
1: Tens of dollars.
0: Actually, it's a really good question because you want to value, you know, what you do. These guys have had to practice for a long, long time and to learn music and to get really good at what they're doing. You know, people, imagine that, let's say, only Josh was playing, and Josh might say, well, an hour of music, that'll be $100. And somebody might say, $100 for just an hour? But what they don't think about is Josh had to drive there. He had to bring his musical instrument there. He had to learn how to play. He had to practice. I guarantee you, all of these people pick up their instruments and play every single day so they can sound really good. So that's a great question. Do any of you want to add anything to that? I picked Josh because I know your musical studies a little bit.
3: You know, I grew up, and that was something that they stressed going through Kappa as well, was that, you know, you put a lot of time in learning your instrument and getting good at it. So when you share it with other people, it's nice to get that pay because, you know, you've really spent a lot of time working at it. So, you know, I think it's really important to value that amount of time and effort that you put in. And it makes you feel good about yourself at the end of the day when you know that somebody's willing to not only check out your music and listen and have fun with it, but they're willing to help support you financially a little bit too. So it's a good feeling. And but we also, you know, we'll also do some gigs for charity because it's important to help out and be a part of the community too. So we play some other things that help to raise funds, like the January Ice Jam. That's a big bluegrass festival that they have in Beaver County now. And we typically play for that. And that helps to raise money for some other organizations, the Bluegrass Relief Fund, and I'm trying to remember what else. I think that's it for that one. Okay. But yeah, so sometimes we don't, but it's usually for a good cause.
0: I'm glad you asked that question. There's a follow-up here.
2: Have you ever messed up on a live?
0: Oh, good question. Have you ever messed up on a live show? I saw five synchronized nodding heads. Have you ever messed up?
1: I mess up a lot.
2: Same.
0: You just got to keep going. Did you notice one question I was going to say is I'll bet when you're playing clarinet and drums, you usually have a music stand and music in front of you. These guys could have music in front of them, but a lot of these songs are kind of played by memory too, which is kind of neat. They live in the hearts of these guys as they're playing. And I thought you might have noticed that, right? Because you usually see music stands in front of you. What troop are you Girl Scouts from? I see it there. 28013. You're all 28013s? Okay, that's who you're hearing asking some of these questions. If you have a question of your own you'd like to ask, you can text us at 412-200-5975. I'll make sure I relay it to the band. I'm going to turn to Ms. Green here. What's next?
4: Vaughn's gonna sing us "Love of the Mountains."
5: Yep, this is a song that's done lately by the Seldom Scene. If you're familiar with the Seldom Scene, they're actually in town tonight.
0: Yes, they are. They're in town, which is a great to know that they're still playing.
5: Absolutely.
0: All right. Once again, here's Landline Bluegrass.

0: Bluegrass here at the Saturday Light Brigade, and we're so happy to have Girl Scouts here. Allow me to give you a chair. What's your name?
1: Scarlett.
0: How old are you?
1: 10.
0: And what school do you go to?
1: Moon.
0: And you know all these girls that are your co-Girl Scouts. I'm glad you're here today. This is the Landline Bluegrass Band, and as you listen, you might want to know that they're going to be in Slippery Rock between 6 and 9 o'clock this coming Monday, April 8th. That is the eclipse. It's a little bit afterwards, but you're probably going to have a lot of folks out and about. You can look at these guys without any special glasses, though. I can tell you, you don't need any special glasses. Roy can't be looked at that way. The location is the North Country Brew Pub in Slippery Rock. And then April 13th, they'll be at the Altered Genius Brewery in Imperial between 7 and 9 o'clock. Vaughn, you sounded great on that song, even though you announced that you messed up. I thought you sounded great.
2: Yeah, I mangled some words. Thought since we just talked about it, it was good to call attention to it even more.
0: It's good to hear you sing. Your voice really had that high, lonesome sound on that song, so thank you. We didn't have a chance when we set you up out here. I often don't get a chance to consult with you about your set list. We probably have time for two more, I'm thinking. Maybe three, since it's bluegrass. I don't know what your plans were. Bluegrass songs are sometimes a little short, but what would you like to do next, do you think?
3: Did you wanna?
4: We can do Hometown.
3: Yeah, let's do Hometown.
0: Okay.
4: I can think of two more that we didn't pick up.
0: Oh, how many? Did you only have two more on your list?
4: Just one more.
0: Oh, you only had one more. Well, let's settle on two, as long as that's okay, because they're small. And
3: that's what I was saying.
0: Yeah. Okay, when you start on the radio, it's good to learn on bluegrass because the songs are very quick. You have to know what you're doing. Here again, Landline Bluegrass.

0: fine bluegrass fan, Steve Earle, wrote that song, and that's a great song. And he does it with Del McCurry, I think, a few times too. And Stephanie sang it beautifully. There are questions from our Girl Scouts, and you weren't here earlier, but you can ask a question of the band if you like. They're going to do one more song. Hello.
1: Hi. Do you guys play any other instruments right now?
0: Oh, a very good question. Let's just go down the line here. Do you play any other instruments?
2: I play them. I don't know how well I play them. But my main instrument is obviously violin. I play guitar, viola, cello, mandolin. I have a bunch of instruments at home that I dabble with. But yeah, violin's my main.
0: What a great question. We're finding out things that we didn't know already.
3: So I play flute. I sing, I play guitar, I play a little bit of mandolin, I play bass, and then I play saxophone. And I play around with a couple other instruments, but I'm not going to say that I know how to play them yet. I'm learning them is the better way to put it. So, yeah.
0: Nice to know you can still learn instruments when you're older.
4: Yeah, I also play, in addition to the bass, I play the mandolin and the guitar. I've dabbled with the banjo, but never in front of anybody.
5: I'm pretty vanilla. I play the mandolin.
0: Mandolin. Well, you play it well.
6: Mainly banjo and guitar, not in public, but
0: great question. And I saw another hand up. And what's your question?
7: I just have two. She just came in. And what's it? As for you, what's it like being the only girl in the band? Is it enjoyable?
0: Is it enjoyable being the only girl in the band?
2: Well, there are not very many professional women playing. You do see a lot of men, but I'm kind of bossy. So, you know, I do. I enjoy playing with these guys. And they are my friends, so that helps too. But, yeah.
7: It's okay.
0: One of the leading... Well, one of the best known singers in bluegrass is a fiddle player, best known stars, who started when she was professionally. She was only a little older than you guys. That's Alison Krauss, who began when she was 13, 14 years of age. I mean, nationally known when she was that young. We didn't get a chance to say hi. What's your name?
8: Lizzie.
0: How old are you?
8: 11.
0: Do you have any questions of the band?
8: Have you ever dropped your instrument when you're performing?
0: Good question. Has anybody ever dropped an instrument?
9: I almost did last week. My strap broke, so I had to sit for the rest of it. My strap broke last time we played a week ago, and it just broke. So you can't hold the banjo because it weighs so much, 13 pounds. So I had to sit while playing. But
0: 13 pounds. I never thought about something like that. Anybody else drop an instrument?
3: I didn't drop one on stage, but when we were playing for one of the funk bands, my saxophone fell, and it really got damaged on the keys. So I had to go get it fixed, and it was like an emergency repair. We had a show the next day. It was really nerve-wracking, but they took really good care of me, and they were able to get my saxophone fixed up pretty well. So
0: that's heartbreaking when that happens, when you drop an instrument, if it gets damaged.
1: Do you guys have any nicknames?
0: that you know of, or there's ones you know of. There's the behind the back nicknames.
10: I've got one.
0: Okay,
5: I'm known in some circles as the groundhog.
0: The groundhog.
5: Yeah, it has everything to do with bluegrass, which is great. So, somebody I met at a show just gave me the name one night, and it stuck, and here we are.
0: Groundhog, okay. Anybody else have nicknames they want to reveal? Well, we have time for one more song, and then afterwards, we're going to bring our Girl Scouts into our studio and show you all about what it is that we do in there. It's our last chance to talk. I'm turning to the band now, not forever, but for today's program. Is there anything else any of you wanted to mention that we didn't get a chance to? Oh, let me turn to Josh.
3: So we talked earlier about Delfest and the Delfest Academy, and three of us have actually gone down and participated in the Academy several years in the past. That's run by Lisa McCurry, and if you're not familiar, she's the wife of Rob McCurry in the Travelin' McCurrys, a really great band, and they'll be playing at Delfest, but they also teach at the Academy, the Delfest Academy, the week leading up to Delfest. So that's the weekend prior to the weekend of Memorial Day.
0: And it's not that far away, right?
3: No, it's just a few weeks away. And I know that they still have, it's about 2 hours and just a few weeks away. And they still have some spots open for fiddle, mandolin, dobro, a couple other instruments. I think they're sold out on guitar. But it's a really wonderful experience. And I just wanted to take a second and plug that because we've all really grown so much from learning from the members of that band, and then they have guest artists that teach as well. It's accessible to all ages. So if you're just a beginner, you're just starting out, from beginner to expert, there's something there for everybody. And it's just a really wonderful time. So I can't express my thanks for being able to come down there to that enough. It's been wonderful.
0: Well, I also want to express my thanks to you all for being here today. You didn't know you were going to be grilled by these Girl Scouts having some hard-hitting questions. I'm glad you did. What do you guys want to finish up with, Groundhog?
5: I think we're going to finish up with the Clinch Mountain Backstep.
0: Rob Stanley.

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1: Well, we have a nice working jazz band here coming up. We'll talk about where you can hear them coming up. And I'm going to say it, because I want to say it, there are not a lot of female-led jazz bands, and there are not a lot of women jazz guitarists. I know of, on like the big main stage of jazz, probably fewer than 100 maybe. And not that gender is what it's all about, but it's unique. A lot of people assume things. And I'm telling you that as you listen, because I want to be sure we give you an appropriate picture. We've got a trio here. We'll meet all of them, but let's begin with Myla Shadell and the Myla Shadell Trio.

0: Myla Shadell and the Myla Shadell Jazz Trio, "Softly as the Morning Sunrise." What a great take on that song. We haven't had a chance to meet, and I'm so happy to meet you. Tell me a bit about yourself, where you're from, when you started playing, all that stuff.
1: Cool. I'm happy to be here. Thank you so much. It's nice to meet you too. I started playing when I was about 10 years old, I think. So it's been about almost 15 years at this point. I'm originally from the South Hills. I grew up in Peters Township. I went to Duquesne University for school. And honestly, the only reason why I started playing guitar is like I saw my dad had a guitar, and I was like, man, that's a cool instrument.
0: Do you have a little Negri in you from Duquesne, maybe? A little Joe Negri?
1: I try. I try my best.
0: Was he still teaching there when you were there?
1: I think he actually finished up teaching right as I would have been studying with him. Yeah.
0: That's what I wasn't sure. I was sort of thinking when he stopped. You sound just terrific. How long have the three of you been playing together?
1: You know, it's been a couple years on and off. We all met each other at jam sessions around town. Yeah, a few years now, yeah.
0: Well, it's nice to meet you. I'm going to introduce the rest of the band. I have a habit of interviewing basses when full basses are coming here, so if your bass has a name, we'll meet the bass too. It's part of his reward, the bass player. No, the bass's reward for having lugged himself down here today. Let's meet the percussionist today. Everybody sounded amazing. What's your name?
2: Sujin Park.
0: And how long have you played drums?
2: I would say about 10 years.
0: And do you play other genres or primarily jazz?
2: I mean, honestly, I would play anything if somebody asked me to play it. But jazz is my main genre, I would say, yeah.
0: As I listen, and it's true with you, but it's true in any jazz group, to me at least, is I think it's kind of tricky to know how to be the drummer in a jazz band. It kind of matters as much what you don't play as what you do choose to play. Is that observation kind of, does that match what you think about, or what would you say about the art of being a jazz drummer?
2: I don't know. I'm still figuring it out, to be honest. As a drummer, I don't know why, but they tend to play more. I guess they want to show off and stuff, but it's more important to not to play and like choose what you want to play. And there's not enough time to think about it on site when you play in a jazz group. So yeah, that's hard part as a jazz drummer, I guess.
0: Yeah, well, what you're playing is beautiful, very understated, and the solo work you had was also great, all three of you. It's nice to meet you, and now we're going to go over and meet our bass player, who had an incredible solo in that last song. Tell me, this is Chris McGraw. Tell me about yourself.
3: Yes, sir. Thank you for having us, and thank you, Myla, for having me. Yeah, I grew up in southern West Virginia. I've been playing upright for about 11 years now and been trying to play the music for a little longer than that. I play bass full-time professionally in Pittsburgh. It's a dream come true.
0: Well, it's wonderful to hear. What county and town in West Virginia?
3: I came from Raleigh County, Beckley, but Shady Spring, really.
0: Okay. We do have listeners in West Virginia, and it's good to know. Now, have you named your bass?
3: I have not named my bass. We have a strictly professional relationship. Yeah.
0: Well, let me just ask the bass. Can I just talk to him for a minute? Good morning. How are you? I know it's early. That's right. You were told 11, but not a.m. or p.m. Is that it? I understand. So how do you like playing with Chris? Is it okay? Well, that sounds good. I like listening to him, too. And he mentioned a professional relationship. What does that entail? I can't believe it takes that many notes simply to say scale. Scale, all about scale. If you're just joining us, and I'm so happy that we've got Myla Shadell with us. We'll talk after the next song about some gigs coming up where you'll be able to see the three of them. What do you want to do next?
1: We're going to play a ballad entitled Man I Love.
0: Once again, here is Myla Shadell and the Myla Shadell Trio.

0: That's Myla Shadell and her trio. And I was poking around trying to get your gigs up. And I know you've got one coming up a week from today. I don't know if that's the next one, June 22nd at Golden Age Brewing. Mm-hmm.
1: Yeah, so it'll be the three of us actually right now featuring Yoko Suzuki on the saxophone. We'll be playing next Saturday.
0: Excellent. And Golden Age Brewing, is that out, where is it? I think I know where it is.
1: It's in Homestead, right? Homestead.
0: Okay, that's what I was thinking. And then this one, the South Park Amphitheater opening for the Django All-Stars?
1: Yeah, so that'll be Sujin, myself, and Paul Thompson will be opening for the Django All-Stars at the South Park Amphitheater.
0: That should be a great event. You could have Chris and Paul both. They could do a little bass off or something.
1: Maybe. That'd be interesting.
0: No. Paul's a great guy. So those are the next two. But I know you guys are out a lot. City of Asylum, Con Alma, Manchester Craftsman's Guild. Not that anything is necessarily imminent, but how can people keep track of you and where you're playing?
1: So I think all three of us have social media. I know I usually update my Instagram and Facebook, for that matter, whenever I have gigs. I try to make like weekly or monthly posts, depending. And I'm sure these guys can say the same, post on their stories. Okay, well, maybe Chris isn't good about it. Hypothetically speaking, Chris does have an Instagram, and he should post.
0: If only he knew a bass player with an international following who started a YouTube channel from, we're talking about Paul Thompson, who, Paul decided to come up. It's amazing what he's done, isn't it? We'll give Paul a little credit.
2: Oh, yeah. I am a student of Paul Thompson's. I took lessons from him for 3 years in college. And yeah, I mean, his channel is amazing. He deserves all of his stars. But the great thing about having the PD Bass channel now is that I get basically just a lot of the videos that he makes are taken from the lessons that he teaches his students. So I get to go back and hear my lessons again, which is helpful because I wasn't always paying enough attention, I think.
0: We're talking about really internationally renowned bassist Paul Thompson. And Paul teaches at a number of places locally, including Pittsburgh Kappa. We're blessed to have him in Pittsburgh. And he started a YouTube channel called PD Bass that really blew up. But he breaks down bass solos and noticeable parts from all genres of music in a really appealing way. So see, if he can do that, you can get an Instagram page.
2: At least, I should at least be able to post my gigs, yes. Yeah. Yeah, I'm also not teaching at three places. You know, I've got time. I should be doing that. Yeah, tune in, see if I'll do it.
0: Thank you, Chris. Oh, my. We'll make sure Paul knows about this. I'm sure he's listening. You're listening to the show that gets your weekend off to a good start, the Saturday Light Brigade, Saturday mornings from Pittsburgh, and thank you for doing that. Myla Shadell is here. What would you like to do next?
1: We're going to play a tune that I wrote called Pap. I wrote it for my grandfather, who was actually a jazz musician too, so he was a big influence on me growing up.
0: And what is his name?
1: Bill Shadell.
0: Excellent. And here... I keep saying Shadell. Is it Shadell or Shadell?
1: It is Shadell.
0: Shadell. Well, thank you. It's good.
3: One of the most mispronounced names on the scene.
0: I was given a little pronunciation guide here, and I think I would have done better.
1: You're totally right.
0: But well, we should get it correctly. Don't want to cast shade on Shadell. There we go. Once again, Myla Shadell and the Myla Shadell Trio.